0: for the, you know, various outlets. You know,
1: all right, that's easy. Yeah, that's easy. Yeah. You're not responsible for her bills at all. Now, her estate is responsible for those bills, but there is no estate. There's correct. Nothing there. So the creditors simply have to be told mom's dead. And what I would do is just get a pile of birth certificates or death certificates. You get a death certificate, a legal one, and you photocopy it, and then you send it to all the creditors. And hard mail, you can email it to them, just scan it, you know, just take a snap picture or snapshot of it. You can send it to them and say, hey, there's nothing here. She was living on Social Security, and that's it. You know, enjoy yourself. There's nothing here. And then they're probably going to send her another letter. And here's what I suggest people do. And the letter comes in, and then you simply put on their letter, deceased. And then you turn around and you send it back. And then another letter comes in, because this is all algorithms, this is all computer generated. And you say, this is the second time I've told you deceased. And then you get a third one and you write, I don't know what part of dead you guys have a hard time understanding, but she is dead. Right. Okay. Then you do a fourth one saying completely unequivocally dead. What'll happen is they'll give it up, and they're not going to file a lawsuit. Maybe they'll do an asset search, and then maybe some collection agency will call you up because you have the same address she does. And I do the commercial of the data brokers, they have all this information. And some algorithm sends you a letter and says, or someone calls you and says, you are responsible, and they're blowing smoke. You go, no, I'm not. You'll be fine. And the easiest way is just get a copy of that death certificate, which is really easy with the county clerk, county recorder's office, that has that death certificate. And that's how you handle it. Maybe even take a picture of dead mom before she was cremated?
0: No, we didn't do that.
1: Yeah, see, that would help because you send a death certificate and you send a picture of dead mom, and that gives you a little bit more ammunition. However, you're fine. I mean, there's no problem with that at all.
0: Sure.
1: Oh, okay, all right. Well. Here we go. I got you. What am I doing here? Am I dead right on that one? Okay, got it. Juan, hello, Juan. Welcome.
2: Hey, good morning, Bill.
1: Yes, sir.
2: Quick question. I have a dilemma right here where I bought my house back in 2018, around late 2023, 20 and then 24. I noticed my my block wall that sits on the slope is tipping towards my house. So I try to get a guy to come in and put a retaining wall, and they won't touch it because of the wall. So I called my insurance, and he came over last week, and he said, well, this is tipping because when they built the wall, they didn't do the footing is not correct. It's not to specs, you know. Roots are not tipping it over. It's just because they didn't do it right. Now, my question is, do I have a case towards the city because the inspector messed it up? I mean,
1: maybe. That's you know, you go against the homeowner who put up the wall, right? You didn't put up the wall.
2: No. But what happened, Bill, this house was built in 87, and so all the walls were part of the deal when they bought it.
1: Okay, no, I understand. Right, the walls were there. However, someone who owns that property has a wall that's now falling on your property, encroaching on your property or damaging your property, and they're responsible.
2: Right.
1: It's that simple. You know, now you go against them, they get to go against the city because that's their defense, is that the city inspector cleared it. The problem is you make a claim against the city, and that is a cluster truck. Dealing with the city is not easy. It really isn't easy. I'm surprised that your homeowner's insurance, I would appeal that decision. I would certainly file, you have to file a lawsuit because your neighbor's going to tell you to go pound sand. And you've got a mess on your hands, you know, because you've got two entities. You've got the city that cleared it and made it to code. But even if it made it to code at that time, it's still encroaching.

0: still doing what it is. It's destroying your property. So I think it's your property, the owner next door, who is responsible for that. Because you can build something that's to code and can argue, well, I'm grandfathered in, but if the damage continues, I don't know. You talk to a lawyer about that one. 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
7: ABC News, I'm Chuck Sievertson. Flying home to the U.S. from Spain to spend some time in quarantine at a Nebraska facility. 18 people from the Dutch cruise ship that's at the center of a hantavirus outbreak. Docs say they have no symptoms. It's just a precaution. Iran's rejected a one-page U.S. proposal to restart negotiations. President Trump calls that response unacceptable. Iran would unblock the Strait of Hormuz and the U.S. would end the blockade of Iranian ports. ABC's Tom Sufi-Burridge in Tel Aviv.
8: The main sticking point in the negotiations with Iran, the future of its nuclear program. And with still no breakthrough in ending the war, it's just days before President Trump is expected to travel to Iran's key ally, China, for a crucial summit with Chinese President Xi.
7: On U.S. and global markets, oil prices are higher, stock futures are lower. Amid tight global oil supplies, Aramco, the world's largest oil company owned by Saudi Arabia, reports a 25% jump in profits. This is ABC News. A storm chaser, Ashton Lemley, was helping search through a trailer park hit by a tornado in Bogchitto, Mississippi, when he heard meowing from the rubble. Lemley searched in the dark for several minutes before finding a kitten trapped inside the remains of a wall. It wasn't hurt. Several people want to adopt it. The Roman Catholic Church has a boom, says ABC's Melissa Adon.
9: 1 year ago this weekend, the first American pope was elected. Across the U.S. and around the world, Catholicism is on the move. A driving force behind this, a new generation, leading to surges of Catholic converts from New York City to Los Angeles. Dioceses across the country this year reporting doubling or even tripling their average number of new Catholics.
7: The league's worst team this season is getting the number one pick in the NBA draft. The Washington Wizards won the draft lottery today and are poised to pick first overall for the first time since 2010. Chuck Sievertson, ABC News.
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20: Here's your News Talk 1310 KNOX forecast. A frost advisory begins at 1 a.m. tomorrow morning and continues until 9 a.m. tomorrow. 32 tonight, under clear skies, east winds, 5 to 10 miles an hour. A mix of clouds and sun tomorrow, highs around 67. Mainly cloudy skies expected tomorrow night, chance of thunderstorms, lows level off around 47. I'm meteorologist Megan Mulford on News Talk 1310 KNOX. Right now, it's 52 degrees.

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1: This is Handle on the Law, marginal legal advice where I tell you you have absolutely no case. Now, quite often I have explained to you and told you that there are many areas of law that are gray areas. That means that there really aren't any laws that apply. For example, the years that I practiced law, I was involved in surrogate parenting, third-party reproduction. So when I started, I wrote my first surrogacy contract in 1980 when nobody was doing it. I was literally one of two people in the country that was involved in this. The law was totally gray. No one had any idea. Paying a woman, for example, to carry someone's child and then giving up that child to a couple where the father is connected to the baby genetically, the mother, father's wife, the mother-to-be is not connected, the surrogate getting paid, turning the child over. I mean, there were laws. I mean, were we breaking laws, payment for custody laws, even slavery laws? You can't sell kids. And so it was a gray area. I mean, no one had any idea of what was going on. And it took years to unravel that. Well, the city of L.A. has an issue, not to that extent, but it has an issue with e-bikes. And that e-bikes are traveling on hiking and equestrian trails. Now, that's kind of interesting because bicycles are not to go on those trails. And you have ATVs cannot go on those trails. But how about e-bikes? Because the law doesn't talk about e-bikes. So it's sort of a gray area because the law has not applied. Now, it's fairly logical that if you can't bring an ATV or you can't bring a regular bicycle on a hiking trail, there'd be no issue, right? That includes e-bikes, but there's nothing in the law that says anything about e-bikes. And so gray area is there. So what the LA City Council is doing is putting forward the ban of electric bikes from recreational trails, most city recreational trails, saying that the machines pose a threat to hikers and equestrians. And they do. You know what horses do around e-bikes that are zipping under them. So you've got the LA City Council Arts, Parks, Libraries, and Community Enrichment Committee, it's one committee, voted 3-0, of course, in favor of the measure, which now goes in front of the Transportation Committee, which then goes in front of the entire City Council, which is going to pass this unanimously. However, there is one council member who said, wait a minute, I want some changes here because I want to restrict some classes of e-bikes instead of all classes of e-bikes. You go, what the hell is going on? Now, regular bikes, as I said, banned from anything designated as a trail, but the city ordinance doesn't really mention e-bikes. So welcome to the world of laws. And then there's another issue. Whenever there is a statute, whenever there's an ordinance, when something is banned, and if there is a list of things that are banned, then the law supposes that whatever is not banned can go on there. So if you have a list of 13 different items that you can't do, and you have a 14th item is sort of in the gray area, it sort of makes sense, and then it doesn't make sense. Well, the legal premise is that if you left it out, if the council or the state or the county left it out, then it was intended to be left out, which, of course, it wasn't. So they changed it all the way around. All right. Let's go ahead and take some phone calls here. Hello, John. You're up. Welcome.
2: Hi, Bill. Good morning.
1: Yeah. Yes, sir.
2: Okay. So I was hired as a contract at-will employee, and I've already been told by another legal source that they have a right to fire me for no reason at all. So totally understandable. Let me just tell you what happened. I was working in a medical field. I'm working in the medical field, and I'm working with several other people who is not necessarily getting along with me. And when I complained to the on-site supervisor about it after a couple of weeks, they told me, and I quote, quote, white people don't last long there. I'm the only one there that could be considered Caucasian. And that's why she was telling me that. And she recommended that I tell the management know. I brought it to the management.
1: Oh, wait, let the management know that you're white?
2: No, let the management know what's going on, that I'm being harassed by this employee as well as another employee who happens to be the same ethnicity, whatever. So I told the management, we had a meeting. They, after all was said and done, their response to my complaint was that they were aware of that employee's behavior. They already had it under, you know, they were already watching that person, and that they were thankful for telling me and to just document what was going on, which I started doing. After about a month or so of it escalating and not getting any better, one day the supervisor came in without the manager, called me into the office, started threw me into the bus with, you know, I don't want to go on and on about it, but she basically made it sound like it was my fault, that I was doing something wrong. I never admitted any fault. I had already complained to my agency ahead of time that this was happening. And the very next day they cut my contract. I didn't fight it that much because I really honestly didn't need it that much. I just needed more recent experience. So I was kind of like, whatever about it. But after about a month since this happened, it still bugs me, and I kind of wanted to know if there's anything I can do in terms of a civil suit or anything else.
1: Yeah, well, here's the problem. You've been discriminated against because of your race, but you're not employed by these people. You're employed by the contracting company. Is that correct? And they're the ones that fired you?
2: Correct.
1: Okay.
2: They didn't fire me. The client canceled the contract.
1: Yeah, the client can cancel the contract. It doesn't. You can't sue a client canceling a contract, and that's just too difficult. So that's not going to happen. And the fact is, discrimination did take place. I mean, clearly based on what you say. But you got it right. They can fire you for anything they want to, and all they have to do is say that John doesn't get along with us. It's that simple. John is not someone who fits in. Because I'm white. But may have been that one of the reasons, but any other reason they come up with, reasonable reason, even if, one of the factors are you are white. By the very fact that you complained, shows that, you don't have the loyalty of the company. And so now you really don't have much of a case there. You don't. I mean, I wish you were working directly, and I wish someone had said, I'm firing you because you are white and no other reason. Here's the proof. There it is in an email. And this was said to several other people. I mean, it goes to that extent. But unfortunately, it's not going to happen. Not going to happen. Now, as I've said, I've been practicing law for a very long time. Now, if you've been injured, if you happen to have been injured in a car accident or a slip and fall, and you really don't know where to go, well, you go to a lawyer. That's for starters. And you want to know what lawyer you go to, especially if you've been banged up. Then there's no issue. So I'm going to suggest you go to handleonthelaw.com. 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

0: Welcome back. Handle on the Law. Terry. Hello, Terry. Welcome.
1: Hi, Bill. Thank you for taking my call. My mom passed away in 2021 and left her house, which is paid for, to me and my six siblings. I lived with her for 21 years, so I was her companion and caregiver. So in her will, she states that I could continue to live here as long as I don't get married. Then I would have to leave. So I was told I would be responsible for...
0: Hang on a minute. She goes ahead and dies on you. Who owns the property now?
1: There's seven of us on the deed.
0: Okay. And, part of the deed is that you can stay there. So the property is not to be divided, and you can stay there until you get married. Do I have that right?
1: Yes, it would be divided equally. Unless I said, say that I could, I'm ready to sell the house or get married. But
0: okay.
1: I'm responsible, for the property taxes, the house insurance, okay, and all of the repairs. So my question is, I'm managing actually an asset that isn't mine. Is there trustee responsibility?
0: Yeah, the property should be in a trust.
1: And I believe it is. I have.
0: Okay. The trust, the determination of the trust says that, everybody owns the property except you can stay in it, which the trust can do. Who's the trustee?
1: It would be all of us.
0: Seven people being trustees?
1: That's what the, deed is showing.
0: The deed is something
1: wrong?
0: It's not the deed. It's the trust instrument itself. The deed just shows ownership.
1: Okay.
0: Yeah, the deed just shows ownership. It's either owned by the trust or it's owned by seven people.
1: Okay.
0: And the trustee controls, so it's a little bit confusing. And so, the property can stay in the trust. And it's not distributed because the trust still owns the property. And here are the terms of the trust. So it is not sold. Nothing happens until you get married and or decide to sell the property. So what is your question?
1: Is there a list somewhere that shows what trustee responsibilities are as far as, because I can't do all the repairs.
0: if the trust says you cannot do all the repairs, then what happens? The trust should say what happens. It's a poorly written trust.
1: Oh, okay. And I have not seen that. And I will.
0: Okay. You've got to, if you're the trustee, if you're one of the trustees, you have to see it because, this one is weird. Yeah. This one is weird, because effectively you have a life estate, which means you're in it until you die, but you never own it. But if part of the life estate means you have to pay the taxes on it and you can't afford the taxes, now what? Does it go into, does the county pick it up for failure to pay taxes? Yeah, probably. You got to talk to a tax attorney to figure that one out. Cause I think you got a mess on your hands to say the least. Robert. Hello, Robert. Welcome.
2: Yeah. Hi. So I have a little bit of a problem. I have an insurance problem where, I have USAA insurance, and what they did is I had a problem with my RV, and the RV has its own separate policy. And what they ended up doing is they never sent anyone down to take a look at the RV and see what the damage was. Instead, they said that the damage was caused by poor maintenance. So I had an inspector come down and take a look at it. The repair shop actually looked at it. They said, no, it's not any lack of maintenance. It's just something that happened. And so now USA only paid a portion of the repair. I've already paid for part of it. The problem is that USA Insurance is located out of San Antonio, Texas.
0: Yeah, but they do business. Yeah, they do business in California. So you can make a claim. But the problem is, if you accepted the money to pay it, then you've accepted the money, and that is the deal. I don't know if you signed off on it, and then your their liability is done. So I'm a little bit confused. But if you're making a claim, they do business in the state of California. So you have to find out, if you're going to file a lawsuit, who their agent of process is. And there you go to Secretary of State and ask who represents them. And there is somebody, sometimes a law firm, sometimes it's another company, sometimes it's a distributor. But that's who you sue, and that's how you get them. Even though they're out of state, they do business here. So that's how you do it.
2: Here's the deal, though, is that they asked me at the beginning, hey, we'd like to just electronically send you the money.
0: Okay.
2: I thought it was just going to be a shut.
0: But they only sent you a portion of it, so they own you. So correct. Assuming you didn't sign off a liability, you sue them for the rest of it.
2: I did not. Okay.
0: Yeah, you sue them for the rest of it, and then the answer to your question is they're out of state, but since they're doing business in the state, they have to have an agent. And for service process, in other words, an agent has to accept lawsuits and legal documents. And so all you do is go to the Secretary of State. That's who it's listed at. Hello, Pat. Welcome to Handle on the Law.
3: Hey, thanks, Bill. I have an elderly friend with a disabled husband, and the next door neighbor's tree fell into her yard. Not the whole tree, but a branch from the tree. And she's worried that other branches are going to fall in. So who's responsible for that, typically?
0: No, whoever owns the property where the tree was planted.
3: Okay.
0: Yeah, they're responsible for it. You know, you say, who else is going to be responsible? It's your tree. It's your limb. You fell on my property. How can it be anything other than your fault and your problem?
3: Well, the owner is saying that it's a rental. He's rented out the house, and the owner is saying that the renter is responsible.
0: Well, they can do whatever they want. In the meantime, when you sue the owner and you sue the renter at the same time, let the court figure that out.
3: Gotcha.
0: Yeah, it'll be fine. And then the court will probably nail.
3: Thanks so much.
0: By the way, the owner is responsible, not the renter. Have an agreement where the renter is responsible for everything, but it's still the owner. It's his tree. So, yeah, I think you're going to be fine for sure. And I've been talking a lot about this warning, but it's pretty important stuff. And that is the fact that your information, I said this, your information is really not your information, right? Where you work, how much money you make, where you live, where you buy, what you buy, your credit card numbers, all out there on the net, all of it is out there online. And I'll tell you who picks it up. Data brokers pick up that information. And then they turn around, package it, and sell that information. And they sell it to advertisers and scammers. I mean, on and on. And that's perfectly legal. 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Because there are hundreds of these. 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
15: Here's your News Talk 1310 KNOX forecast. A frost advisory begins at 1 a.m. tomorrow morning and continues until 9 a.m. tomorrow. 32 tonight, under clear skies, east winds, 5 to 10 miles an hour. A mix of clouds and sun tomorrow, highs around 67. Mainly cloudy skies expected tomorrow night, chance of thunderstorms, lows level off around 47. I'm meteorologist Megan Mulford on News Talk 1310 KNOX. Right now, it's 52 degrees.

0: welcome back. Handle on the law, marginal legal advice. Frank. Hello, Frank.
1: Hey, my friend. How you doing?
0: Yes, sir.
1: Real quick question. Long time ago, 40 years ago, I was hit by a drunk driver.
0: Mm-hmm.
1: And now I have a disability. I walk with a cane. My question is, you know, like rock, paper, scissors, federal law over state law. The question I have is, there's the American Disability Act.
0: Yeah, the ADA.
1: There's a provision where you could use an electric wheelchair or an electronic device to help you get around. My question is, can I use a e-bike on a hiking trail, like the trail that goes up to the Hollywood sign?
0: Mm.
1: It's very long, very long and uphill, but I know horses are on it and hikers on it.
0: Mm-hmm.
1: But can I take my e-bike if I'm, quote, protected by ADA?
0: Okay, there's a couple of problems here. Because you're protected by the ADA does not mean that you can take your vehicle up hiking trails. That's just not going to work. An e-bike or whatever, you're just simply not going to be able to go up there. And that doesn't really get in the way of your life. The other, you got a slight problem that it was 40 years ago, for God's sake, Frank.
1: Yes.
0: Yeah, you think there's a problem? So here we go. So here's a question.
1: 40 years ago.
0: Okay, but here's a question, okay? Let's say you're suing, I don't know, in this case would be the city, all right, who doesn't let you go up there. And federal law probably doesn't address that issue. You go up hiking trails with your wheelchair or your e-bike. I'm sure federal law doesn't even affect e-bikes because they just haven't dealt with it. So... here is the defense to that, assuming you could even go against the city or the state, whoever owns that property. And that is, do you think that something could have happened to you within 40 years that caused your disability? You think so? And if so,
1: I was hit by a drunk driver and it crushed my leg.
0: Why didn't you sue at that time?
1: No. I was lucky to be alive. What I'm saying is, I actually ride a bike with one leg, and I can walk with a cane.
0: You actually ride a bike? You ride a bike with one leg?
1: Yeah, if you go to my blog, winnersneverquit.wordpress, you'll see pictures of a month later after I was hit by a drunk driver.
0: Mm.
1: I was in a hospital for over a year.
0: And they took your leg off.
1: After 5 years of...
0: Okay, they took your leg off. Yeah, okay, well.
1: I still have my leg.
0: You still had your leg. When did they take your leg off?
1: No, I still have my leg, but I lost my knee joint. My left leg does not bend.
0: Ah, okay. So, therefore, you have an e-bike and you go up the hills to look at the Hollywood Hill sign. Nah. No, it's a good story,
1: I would like to.
0: Of course you would. I would like to be an astronaut, but you want to know something? They're not going to accept me. I would love to do a lot of stuff, but the law doesn't let me do that, even local laws. And I don't think there are federal laws. I don't think under the ADA you are allowed to go up a hiking trail, narrow hiking trail, with your e-bike because, you can't walk. You can't walk up the hill. I mean, the ADA doesn't protect you for everything. Huh. I thought he'd lost his leg, but he didn't. So his leg just sticks out. That's the other thing. I should have talked about that because if your leg sticks out, do you have the right to make sure that, all the shrubbery along the hiking trail, has to be removed, so the leg sticking out, doesn't hit it? Sure. Why not? Oh, yeah. Okay. Ed. Hello, Ed. Welcome.
2: Hi, Bill. I created a revocable living trust where I am the trustor and trustee. One of the beneficiaries has since passed, and per the trust, it states for this particular beneficiary, if he does not survive the death of the trustor, then his share shall go pro rata among the surviving beneficiaries listed herein.
0: Okay.
2: My question is, I divided my assets percentage-wise to relatives, but I also have some dollar amounts for charities. Does this pro rata only go for the other percentage holders?
0: Yeah, it's the other percentage. It's the other percentage holders. That's it. That's the variable.
2: Right. So,
0: The variable. The money that goes to charities is the money that goes to charities. Unless you put in that the charities are part of the pro rata, you know, whatever is left to go as
2: the
0: treasury.
2: Then you're fine. Are specific
0: Then you're fine. Then you're fine. Also, you can change your trust anytime you want, by the way. You know that, Ed.
2: I can change it.
0: Usually the trust says, the trust says that if, someone dies, it's within the trust, then the money is either distributed equally among the people that are still alive within the trust or, that percentage that the person who, is no longer alive, who would have gotten the money had he or she been alive, then it goes to their heirs, their kids or whatever in equal proportion. So, you're doing everything right. You know, there's no problem here.
2: Okay. So I don't have to really worry.
0: You don't have to do jack. You really don't. All you have to do is die. I mean, that's your job. You know, when you have a trust, your sole job is to, die. Michael. Hello, Michael. Welcome.
3: Hey, Bill. So I have a question of something, frankly, very unfortunate that happened to me. So I started talking with someone on a dating app, and I admit that I made a very, very poor judgment call and agreed to meet them in their car after work. And it was very dark, and it became clear in the middle of things that they very obviously used fake photos and they were not who they said they were. I got the heck out of there and I want to know if I could sue for emotional distress or whatever the charge would be.
0: No, I mean, what emotional distress? You found out that the person you jumped in the car was not the person you got out of there. Okay. I mean, what kind of emotional distress? I can't think of any.
3: We began to get intimate.
0: Wait a minute. You got in the car and the person was not the person that you thought that person was
3: because it was so dark.
0: So you had sex with that person and then afterwards you found out that it wasn't the person that the photographs were about, right?
3: It was in the middle of when we were getting into things that I was like, "Whoa."
0: Okay, so what was the lying about? The age, the looks, the sex?
3: Everything. Fake picture, fake age, quite frankly, fake weight.
0: Okay, and fake, and on top of that, any physical parts that were fake? You know, for example, did you think it was a woman, and all of a sudden you discover the woman has a schwanz?
3: It wasn't that. Okay.
0: The answer is you don't have a case. No, the answer is you don't have a case. Yeah, no.
3: Right.
0: My friends
3: told me.
0: Yeah, and the friends are right, by the way. When did you find out? You told me you found out in the middle of it or at the end
3: in
0: of the process?
3: Middle of us getting into things.
0: Okay, so let me ask you a question. I get it. It's dark, but let me ask you a question. So it's dark, and then you guys started. At what point did you discover she was 350 pounds?
3: Like past the point where, unfortunately, things happen. Like it was not too long, but it was, this person works at the same business shopping center that I do. I now have distress about not really wanting to go out to the coffee shop.
0: No, you're not there. And you have to be careful about talking about her weight or her, you can't be very careful about shaming her on top of it. You really do. But no, you have no case. You have no case unless you want to sue yourself for being an idiot. I got to tell you, that's a new one. I don't get many new cases where I haven't heard the facts before. I mean, I've got under those circumstances. Every once in a while I do, and here's one. Yeah, went on a date, went in the car. She lied about her weight. She lied about her looks. She lied about having all four arms and legs, and lied about the fact that her face looked like a pepperoni pizza, but still got in because it was dark. Okay, figure that one out. Wow, why not? Okay, and one of the things that any lawyer knows, and it's real easy, legal rights are not the same as, let's just say legitimate rights. Not at all. And you, for example, your data, your personal information, it's out there. Of course it's out there. But you know, there are data brokers that collect that. Data brokers collect all that information from the net, from the websites out there, and then sell your information. They can pick it up. They can sell it. And so they collect your personal information from public records, from purchase history, social media. I mean, you know, there are programs out there that lap all of that up. And then you have data brokers that grab it, and then they sell it to advertisers and scammers and political operatives, even government agencies. All of it perfectly legal. None of that right, of course. Well, Incogni, I-N-C-O-G-N-I, and that's Incogni, interesting name, fights back against those data brokers, because what they do is send legal removal requests to hundreds of these brokers on your behalf. 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

0: This is Handle on the Law. Here we go as we finish the last segment of the show. Jerry, hello, Jerry. Welcome.
1: Hi, thank you, Bill. This is a question regarding Medicare and workman's comp. And I didn't do my homework. I should listen to you a lot better. But what is the bottom line? What is the max amount on Medicare that the other side can offer as a settlement that won't interfere with Medicare in any way?
0: Well,
1: I'm looking at $25,000,
0: yeah,
1: but I don't know.
0: Jerry, I don't know the answer either. Should have relied on me, except you shouldn't have relied on me, because I don't know the answer, but it's fairly easy to find out. You can also call, the Medicare people and, to find out, I think under Medicare, it really doesn't matter if you're over 65. It's Medi-Cal, that you worry about. In California, but not Medicare. So the quick answer to your question is, thanks for calling. I have absolutely no idea. Thank you. All right. Deborah. Hi, Deborah. Welcome.

0: Wait. He was charged an extra $1,000 a month, and did he pay the extra $1,000 a month?
1: Up until April of 2025. April 2025, he stopped paying, and he's left. The main thing he's left me is a huge water truck. And since it is a real value, it's real property, I don't feel comfortable in, selling it or moving it because I don't have the pink slip on it.
0: Yeah,
1: so
0: you're not.
1: How can I remove this truck?
0: Yeah, you're not going to be able to sell it because you don't have title to it. And so there's no one you can sell it to. So you get to figure out a way to get title to it. Now, there are ways of doing it because it's an abandoned property, abandoned piece of equipment, abandoned vehicle. And so that's a conversation you have with the Department of Motor Vehicles, the DMV. And that one is simple because this happens all the time. I mean, this is not the first rodeo. And then the issue is the other junk. You've got two issues. You've got the truck that you can actually sell based on the fact that it's been abandoned. And there may be a process by which there's a time limit in which he, the owner, can come back and ask for the money or the information, or you have to publish the fact that it's out there and it's got X number of times. You're not going to be able to reach him unless you know where he is. Do you know where this guy is?
1: I have no idea where he is.
0: Okay, all right. So with that, you find out. Okay, so that you find out through the DMV, so you'll get title at some point. Then you turn around and sell it. As far as the junk is concerned, again, you try to reach him at his last known address, which is your address. And then if you're trying to inform him of the fact that you're going to get rid of the junk that he has, you look at the ordinance. There are state ordinances, there are local state laws, local ordinances. It's just going through the process. You're going to be fine. And all that junk is going to be removed, and he is liable for the cost of removal, although you're never going to find it from him. So those are the two issues that you have. Not complicated. It's not complicated. You go to the DMV, and, you might even be able to do this online, because there's a lot of stuff that you can do online these days. I mean, driver's license, et cetera, where you need your picture, clearly not. But the rest of it, I don't think so. Charles! Yo, Charles, welcome.
2: Hello.
0: Yeah.
2: Can you hear me okay?
0: I can hear you.
2: The story is I got T-boned on a major highway by a guy that was high on heroin, and it was his fault. They say that I can't collect on my uninsured motorist. The other guy had $1,530 on his liability, and I had $1,530. And they're saying I can't collect on mine even if I had major injuries.
0: Yeah, because you can't. All you're going to get is a $1,530.
2: Does that make sense to you?
0: Yeah, all you're going to get is a $1,530 from the other side. And if there is no insurance on the other side or it goes under $15,000, that's it. Total liability. And your insurance doesn't go beyond that. There's no place else to go, Charles.
2: But they're saying I can't even collect on mine because I had the same as him.
0: Well, you can if there is no insurance. If the insurance company doesn't pay from him, then you have uninsured motorist coverage. Then you get your $15,000.
2: Yeah, they're saying I can't.
0: Yeah, that's
2: so I guess
0: wrong.
2: I've got to
0: that's just
2: another
0: wrong.
2: Route.
0: Yeah, that's just wrong.
2: No, totally.
0: Yeah, that's just
2: I think
0: you'll get
2: to
0: you'll
2: play
0: get you'll get $15,000, but you are covered if the other side is not. That's what uninsured motorists is all about. And if he turns it over and they say no or they start arguing, then it gets real simple. You just turn over to your own insurance carrier. That they're not going to deny it. Now, let me tell you a problem that I had when I had to put my mother into an assisted living facility. I didn't know where to put her. So I ended up putting her in one near my house, figuring that was the easiest way to go. Well, it turned out to be a rotten decision. It didn't work out. So I had to find another one to put her in, and that one barely worked out. I didn't know where to go. How about you? If it's time to put a loved one into a facility, do you know where to go? 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
6: ABC News, I'm Chuck Sievertson. Iran's rejected a one-page U.S. proposal to restart negotiations. President Trump calls that response unacceptable. The proposal was for Iran to unblock the Strait of Hormuz, and then the U.S. would end the blockade of Iranian ports. Flying home to the U.S. from Spain's Canary Islands, 18 Americans from the Dutch cruise ship. With the hantavirus outbreak, the plane's final stop will be a quarantine unit in Nebraska. Docs say they're not sick. They have no symptoms. They're being monitored as a precaution. ABC News medical contributor Dr. Darian Sutton.
7: World Health Organization is qualifying this as a cluster, not an outbreak, meaning that it is geographically isolated to the boat. At this point, all confirmed cases have been in passengers who have been on the boat. There have been no point at this point a confirmed case of a person who has been exposed beyond the boat. So that's important to understand.
6: President Trump announces the U.S. helped broker a prisoner release. Belarus freed 3 Polish and 2 Moldovan prisoners. This is ABC News. Olivia and Liam topped the list of baby names in the U.S. for 2025, the 7th consecutive year. The Social Security Administration released the list Friday. Charlotte climbed to 2nd place among girls, ending Emma's 6-year run in that spot. 1 year after his election to the head of the Roman Catholic Church, Pope Leo is creating a boom, says ABC's Melissa Don.
8: A driving force behind this, a new generation, leading to surges of Catholic converts from New York City to Los Angeles. Dioceses across the country this year reporting doubling or even tripling their average number of new Catholics. Much of it moved by young people. We discovered the same sentiment in Africa, the fastest growing region of the Catholic Church worldwide, driven by youth.
6: You have to really have patience for the races being staged in the Taiwanese town, Fenglin. It has embraced its slow pace of life, partly by staging snail races. Chuck Sievertson, ABC News.
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4: Here's your News Talk 1310 KNOX forecast. A frost advisory begins at 1 a.m. tomorrow morning and continues until 9 a.m. tomorrow. 32 tonight, under clear skies, east winds, 5 to 10 miles an hour. A mix of clouds and sun tomorrow, highs around 67. Mainly cloudy skies expected tomorrow night, chance of thunderstorms, lows level off around 47. I'm meteorologist Megan Mulford on News Talk 1310 KNOX. Right now, it's 51 degrees.
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broadcasting live from Denver, Colorado. Hey, you've tuned in to The Weekend with Michael Brown. Glad to have you with me. Thanks for joining the program today. We got some rules of engagement, as you know. 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So in your message app, the number is 33103, 33103. Just use the keyword Mike or Michael. And no matter when you listen to the program, if you listen to a delayed or podcast, you can always send me a text message. You can TMA, tell me anything, or AMA, ask me anything, ask me anything. Just use the keyword Mike or Michael, number 33103. And then do me a favor and go follow me over on X, which is at Michael D. Brown. And the same is true for Instagram and Facebook, too, although I'm more active on X. And I've got a new one I want to ask you to do today. So I'm talking to one of my marketing guys, and actually one of my marketing women, and we're talking about different ways to expand, because there's things I talk about both during the weekend program and the weekday program. Now, obviously, during the weekday program, I will throw in a local story about, you know, Colorado or Denver or something, but it might have implications for the entire country, just like I oftentimes use Los Angeles or Chicago or New York as examples of things that you ought to pay attention to that goes on in the rest of the country. Because some of you sit in, you know, these little kind of faraway places like Oklahoma City or Tulsa, or you sit down in San Antonio, or you sit somewhere in Bakersfield. You sit someplace where you think you're isolated, where you think, oh, it's never going to happen here. I'm telling you, it's not really Karnak. That's too old of a reference. But I'm telling you that what I talk about, whether it's in the United Kingdom, or it's in Los Angeles, or it's in Denver, Chicago, or New York, wherever it might be, it is the movement of these socialist, anarchist, communist, Marxist, whatever you want to call them, the left, is on the move everywhere around the world. In fact, at some point today, I'm going to talk about some elections that were held locally in the United Kingdom that spells, I hope, a little bit of doom for the left, and some indication that perhaps people are coming to a little bit of their senses in the United Kingdom. So there are all these different stories. And I know I do 3 hours a day, 5 days a week, on KOA in Denver. And then I do 3 hours on Saturday. That's on 300-plus affiliates around the country. But guess what? In any one program, I'm not going to spend a full 3 hours on one single topic, even though I think that topic may deserve a lot more coverage than I give it. So what we've done is we've set up a Substack. Now, everybody's got a Substack, just like everybody's got a Twitter account, everybody's got Facebook, everybody's got everything else. 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I'm only going to publish 2 times a week. I don't want to promise you that I'm going to publish something 5 days a week, and then, you know, I get tired of it and I'm not going to do it. And so I'm going to publish twice a week on Tuesdays and Thursdays on Substack. And one day or the next day, either Tuesday or Thursday, depending on just what topic has come up during the program or that I've found, you will find one of two kinds of topics. One will be a Colorado-centric topic, but which I think deserves more attention around the country, because what's happening with the Democrat Party in Colorado, for that matter, what's happening with the Republican Party in Colorado, which is on its death knell, its deathbed, will eventually happen somewhere else. I know you may be sitting on your fat butt somewhere in Texas or Florida or even Oklahoma, and you think, oh, I'm safe here. It's never going to happen here. Yeah, don't be so sure. So I'm going to take those kinds of stories, and I'm going to expound on them where in a much more in-depth way than I can do on radio. And on the alternate day, on Thursday or Tuesday, depending on what I've done on the previous day, I'm going to take a national or an international subject, and I'm going to expound on that. For example, this past week, I did a story, which, let me use the Colorado story. Colorado story is about a county in Colorado, Douglas County, Colorado. It's one of the richest counties in the entire country. It used to be solidly Republican. It's slowly kind of deteriorating and becoming a little more purple, even though we have 3 Republican county commissioners. These 3 Republican county commissioners are so focused on trying to, you know, I don't know, try to claim that they're doing something good for people, created a free, which you know is a lie to begin with, a free transportation service, not
like our regional light rail or our regional bus service, but a free door-to-door service. Oh, wait a minute. That's Uber or that's Lyft. Yeah, that's exactly what they've done. They call it free. They're competing with private companies, and yet they say, oh, it's only going to cost us, you know, $3 million. No, I did the calculations. Eventually, it's going to cost us $30 million. That's the kind of crap that even Republicans do. And you may say, well, that's only Colorado. Yeah, we'll go read the story and then watch the same thing happen. Like in California, the stupid rail that Gavin Newsom and what, every governor since Ronald Reagan was governor probably hasn't gone back that far. But they've been trying to build this, you know, this train system between, I don't forget where it is. It's either San Diego and San Francisco or L.A. But it's gone nowhere. And it's now like up to $260 billion and they've laid two feet of track. And Gavin Newsom is out there talking about, oh, I'm going to finish this, I'm going to finish it. Bull crap, you're not going to finish it. So that's the kind of story. And then you've heard me talk about race on the program. And I talk about race, not a lot, but enough that it's fairly consistent, because I believe, like Dr. Martin Luther King did, that discrimination runs both directions. You can discriminate against minorities. You can discriminate against majorities. You can discriminate against black or brown people. In fact, you can discriminate against white people. And I make an argument in the second article for a colorblind society, and that the Supreme Court, when they ruled as unconstitutional racial congressional districts in Louisiana, in other words, a congressional district that was designed solely that it would be black majority, that's racism. That's racist. And I make an argument for a colorblind society based on these Supreme Court decisions. Now, I've kind of buried the lead here, but that Substack is located at, you'll like the humor in this, I hope, heckofajob.substack.com. heckofajob.substack.com. Now, right now, I'm not charging for it. That's not to say that somewhere, you know, a year or so through down the road, that if it really gets a lot of subscribers, I might start charging for it. But right now, it's free. So I would like for you to go subscribe to heckofajob.substack.com. Heck of a job, HECKUVJOB, heck of a job. You know, it's a heck of a job, Brownie. heckofajob.substack.com. Go over there and subscribe to it right now. Now, when we get back, today, as I'm broadcasting live, is Saturday, May 9. And in Russia, that's Victory Day, the most sacred holiday on the Russian calendar. But what's really going on in Russia right now? Because it's not as it seems. That's coming up next. You're listening to The Weekend with Michael Brown. Text lines open, 33103, keyword Michael. Hang tight. May Victory Day in Russia, coming up next.

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0: 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Glad to have you with me. 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Go subscribe to it, and then you can start getting that content. I really do appreciate you signing up for it. So as I said, today is Saturday, May 9th, and it's Russia. It's Victory Day, and it is the most sacred holiday on the Russian calendar. Why? This is the day that the Soviet Union, which is now Russia, obviously, celebrates its defeat of Nazi Germany in World War II. It's normally a day of thundering tanks rolling across Red Square. You've been to Red Square? It really is fascinating. Missiles pointed skyward. And Vladimir Putin would be standing at the podium. I know you've seen these old pictures before of all these Russian leaders standing up there on the Kremlin along that wall. And then they're all the soldiers goose-stepping through Red Square. They show off all their missiles and their tanks and everything. And then you would normally have Vladimir Putin standing at the podium in all of his imperial glory, chest puffed out, telling the Russian people and telling the world, Mother Russia remains unconquerable. Not this year. Nope. This year, there are no tanks, no missiles, no heavy military hardware at all. And in fact, Putin is reportedly hiding in a bunker, beefing up security because he fears he's going to be assassinated. I've been to one of Putin's thatch owls, one of his vacation homes, when I was traveling through Russia as part of my NATO assignment with Homeland Security. The group that I was with one time took me to one of those summer vacation homes he has. It wasn't too far out of Moscow, but it was like a palace. Absolutely like a palace. And here he is. He's got them all over the country. So the man that spent 25 years turning Victory Day into the centerpiece of his imperialist agenda has now been reduced to watching cadets march across Red Square as a substitute for the army that he's bleeding dry in Ukraine. Just let that sink in for a second. The parade that was supposed to intimidate the world has become evidence of Russian weakness. A former Kremlin speechwriter put it pretty bluntly. It visualizes the fact that something is going wrong. No feces, Sherlock, you think so? Something is going wrong. And the Russian people, finally, I think, are starting to see it. So I've been reading several articles. One in particular, I think, gets it fairly close, but I'll tell you what it misses. This one article I read documents something that I think is genuinely extraordinary, and that's the collapse of the propaganda bubble inside Russia itself. Now, that's good news for us, but not for the reason you may think. It's good news for us because it shows that normal people, and I do believe that the Russians are, I've met a lot of Russians in my travels over there. They're just like you and me. They just want to have a steady job. They want to earn a living. They want their kids to be educated. They want to live a normal life. They want to be able to buy a car, but either buy a nice apartment or even maybe buy a house somewhere. They really are in that regard like anybody else. And they're starting to see through the propaganda. And let's think about why. Well, Ukrainian drones have been slamming into refineries. Those drones are hitting pumping stations. They're hitting factories deep inside the Russian territory. Take, for example, in the Black Sea port of Tuapse. Fireballs of burning gasoline erupted 15 stories high over that local refinery. Rivers of burning fuel ran down the city streets. Near the Ural Mountains in Perm, 2 days of Ukrainian attacks on crude oil pumping station created a toxic cloud 80 miles wide. That's according to NASA satellite imagery. That prompted a regional-wide chemical emergency alert. You never hear about these stories, right? And what was Putin doing while Perm burned? Well, he went on television discussing, are you ready, cabbage salting techniques with a bunch of, let's say, slightly plump Russian ladies in traditional Russian headdresses. Now, I'm not making that up. Cabbage. The man, apparently, is the Nero while Rome burns, he's the Nero of the Urals, fiddling while his refineries burn. Now, CNN is reporting, and there's a quote, paranoia at every turn. Now, Putin was apparently pretty rattled by watching what happened to the leadership in both Iran and Venezuela, and he was also troubled by the assassination attempts on Donald Trump. You add all of that paranoia, and then you get hundreds of Ukrainian drones are getting launched daily. Yeah, the guy's hiding, and the propaganda wall is beginning to crack. A taboo against criticizing the government directly on Russian social media, that's actually evaporated. Open expression of dissent is actually now tolerated. Maybe not tolerated. Maybe it's, they're trying to ignore it. And that criticism of the communist government is becoming even more commonplace. Even the hardline pro-war voices, the Z-bloggers, the ultra-nationalists who cheered the Ukrainian war from day one, they're now posting things on social media like, we're expletive, just totally expletive, screwed. We'll use that word. We're screwed, just totally screwed. One person wrote, 80% of my friends have closed down their businesses. The system has failed. And they've been lying to Vladimir Vladimirovich, and they just keep on lying. Wow. On Russian social media. That's hope for even a free and open society like us, that eventually when the government just lies so much, oh, I don't know, let's think about 6 feet social distancing during COVID. People finally say, this makes no sense. It's absurd. We're not going to follow it anymore. Now, there's a guy named Igor Girkin. He's the guy that started the separatist takeover of the Donbass in 2014. He's in prison for criticizing the defense ministry. This guy is so hardline that he makes hawks look like doves. Even he is now posting from his jail cell. In fact, in one post he said, unfortunately, we are headed toward military defeat, and that is a fact. Wow. Even the Ruskies are beginning to realize that the war in Ukraine is not going as well as they thought it would. Now, here's where I think this one article that I was reading falls short, and I want to take you a little deeper into it. This piece ends with what I would call the Adam Smith caveat. There's a lot of ruin in a nation, meaning don't count Russia out just yet. And I think that's true. But it understates two things that matter enormously. Russia is and has historically been able to survive any number of things. That's why May 9th, the Victory Day, is so important to them, because they were able, we often forget that we were allies with Russia during World War II because we had a common enemy, the Nazis. Oh, yeah, I'm sorry. No, not Donald Trump. The real Nazis, you know, the ones that were using concentration camps and gassing and trying to exterminate the Jews. Yeah, those real Nazis. The reason I point out that this Adam Smith caveat, which is essentially claiming this, they're essentially saying, hey, look, a nation, even a communist nation like Russia, can endure a lot of strain and a lot of hardship, but eventually survive because it's resilient. I'm not really quite sure that's true, because there are two things going on that I think the article misses that I want to address with you. So Weekend with Michael Brown. Don't forget, it's heckofajob.substack.com. Go subscribe. I think you'll enjoy the writing. You can always leave comments about that. Text line's always open. Hang tight. I'll be right back.
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11: Here's your Newstalk 1310 KNOX forecast. A frost advisory begins at 1 a.m. tomorrow morning and continues until 9 a.m. tomorrow. 32 tonight, under clear skies, east winds 5 to 10 miles an hour. A mix of clouds and sun tomorrow, highs around 67. Mainly cloudy skies expected tomorrow night, chance of thunderstorms, lows level off around 47. I'm meteorologist Megan Mulford on Newstalk 1310 KNOX. Right now, it's 51 degrees.
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Hey, you're listening to Weekend with Michael Brown. Glad to have you with me. I appreciate you tuning in. Text line's always open. In fact, let me speak about the text line for just a moment. The text line's always open, 33103, keyword Mike or Michael. In fact, let me pull it up because I was just reading it during the break. Goober number 5777 writes, Michael or Mike, dear sir. When are you going to start explaining how goober numbers are allocated as part of your rules of engagement? Is there a test to pass before a listener is elevated to goober status? Actually, there's not. The fact that you listen to this program tells me that you're already head and shoulders above everybody else. Because I'm that good. No, I'm just kidding. I'm being a smartass. Exactly what are the prerequisites to becoming, it just occurred to me, he writes, I may be spelling goober incorrectly. Let's check with Google. Anyway, I get the impression goober, why do I know? I was spelling goober correctly all along. Numbers are auto-assigned. If that's true, what happens in the case of goober number duplication? Does some sort of goob-off determine who keeps the number and who has to dream up another in hopes it's not already taken? No, the goober number is a very scientifically assigned number that we spent I would guess 35 cents, maybe a buck and a half, I don't know, to figure out how to come up with your goober number. It's the last four digits of your phone number. So when I say your goober number 5777, goober number 5777, if that's duplicated, and I see 5777 somewhere else, I'll then go look at the rest of your number, which I won't give out, but I see your area code starts with a 2, and I see that your prefix starts with a 4. Yeah. So your goober number 5577. That's how you get a goober number. Now, I'm not saying everybody can be a goober, because we have some that are just, they're not very smart. And so we just tend to ignore those. In fact, if you are, and I'm not trying to dissuade you from ever sending me a text message, but we have some people who, we have a few, not very many, but I would say maybe half a dozen, that like to comment on every single thing I say. And their comment is essentially, you're an idiot. Or they'll call me a certain name, which I can't repeat on air, because they think I'm a simp for Donald Trump. And I think, really? You've never heard me criticize the Republicans or criticize a conservative that's doing something stupid? You see, I'm an equal opportunity. Yeah, I don't like stupid people. Yeah, I just don't like stupid people. And if you're a politician and you're stupid, I really don't like you. And I really don't care what your party affiliation is. So there's the answer to that. Let's get back to the Ruskies. And how this one article I was reading about how, there's the Adam Smith caveat. These countries can survive and survive and survive. I think they miss a point. The credibility gap in Russia right now is structural. It's not temporary. Let me explain what I mean. Any regime can survive an economic hardship. They can actually survive a military setback. What they cannot survive, at least indefinitely, is the moment when ordinary citizens who don't pay a lot of attention to politics or to government stop believing the bull crap that the government or the politicians are feeding them. You might say, ooh, Michael, we might be kind of close to that in this country. That's exactly right, and that's why this story, I think, is important. You think about Joseph Stalin. He survived catastrophic losses in World War II because of propaganda. The Soviet Union collapsed, not because the economy finally failed, but because by 1989, virtually nobody believed the communist ideology anymore. Now, Mikhail Gorbachev didn't lose Russia in a military defeat. He lost the Soviet Union because the lie had become unsustainable. Now, let's fast forward from Gorbachev to Putin. Putin's entire political architecture is built on one premise. Hey, Russia, we're winning. Russia is strong. Russia is feared. Seriously? Russia has lost a net 116 square kilometers of controlled territory
just last month alone. The rate of Russian advancement has slowed dramatically since November. Russia is losing ground they had previously taken. Now, when your own Z-bloggers are saying you're headed for defeat, when your own central bank governor is warning of economic contraction, when your most sacred national holiday, Saturday, May 9th, visualizes a fact that something is going wrong, the story is over. Now, Putin can stay in power without that story for a while, but he can't stay in power forever. That's the first point. The credibility gap is a structural problem, not just a temporary problem. There's a second problem. The fact I told you that stories everywhere on these international news organizations that I read and some of the think tanks that I look through, the fact that Vladimir Putin is hiding in a bunker is more than a metaphor. It's actually a strategic problem. According to European intelligence that was obtained by CNN, Vladimir Putin has stopped going to his Moscow Oblast and his Valdai residences entirely. In other words, the palace that he has in Moscow, staying away from it. The residence that he has in Valdai, staying away from that entirely. He now spends most of his time in these underground bunkers. Now think about what that means operationally. A leader who cannot move freely, who cannot publicly appear without extraordinary security theater, who had to strip his own Victory Day parade of tanks because he's afraid Ukrainian drones might actually attack and destroy them on the highway going into Moscow. That leader cannot project the one thing that authoritarianism, in this case communism, requires above all else. Not just the actual control of the population, but the appearance of control. And history tells us what comes next. And it's not pretty. Not for Ukraine, not for Europe, not for any of us. You see, a regime that loses the narrative, but retains the guns, they never democratize. They escalate the authoritarianism. They lash out. They do something dramatic because they're trying to do what? They're trying to reset the story. That's the danger zone that I think we're entering right now with Russia. You have a cornered animal, Vladimir Putin. He's hemorrhaging credibility at home. He's hiding in a bunker. He's watching his economy contract and his military is losing ground. I would argue that that Putin, in that situation, is more dangerous than the swaggering Putin of 2022. Not less, he's more dangerous. The ceasefire offers, the diplomatic gestures. Ukraine noted that Russia's ceasefire offer for this Victory Day parade, that ceasefire offer arrived in the very same diplomatic pouch as the threat to destroy the capital of Kiev. That's not diplomacy. That's a man playing games while he tries to figure out his next move. Which leads me to ask a simple question. If we're going to watch this, because think about everything going on in the world right now. We got Donald Trump, who has seized control of Venezuelan oil. Most of that oil was going to communist China. The Strait of Hormuz is now shut down. The Iranians have shut it down, but we blockaded it. Meaning that, that Iranian oil is likewise not going to China. Now, Russia is selling some oil, and there is a little bit of oil getting to Cuba, but not a lot. And we now control the Straits of Malacca. So Trump has maneuvered his way to control global energy. The United Arab Emirates have pulled out of OPEC. They want to sell oil, but not under the terms of OPEC. Everything is changing right now. And on top of all of that, the Ukraine war, which barely gets any news coverage in this country at all right now, that was all we could talk about when Biden was president, is now on the back burner. So what should we watch for? Well, stay tuned. I'll give you three things that I think we ought to watch for.
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Don't forget that Substack. 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Heckofajob.substack.com. Hang tight. I'll be right back.

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Welcome back to The Weekend with Michael Brown. Glad to have you with me. I appreciate you tuning in. Text line, of course, is always open. So all you goobers out there can TMA, tell me anything, or ask me anything in AMA. On your message app, the number is 33103. 33103. Keyword is Mike or Michael. And just to remind you, I don't respond to all of them, but I do read every single one of them. So I said before the break, I think there are three things to watch for, because this is fascinating, because something that consumed, you think about how much of our politics, the news, everything that the war in Ukraine consumed prior to even Trump. And then Trump comes into office a year or so ago, and it's still, and now suddenly it's on the back burner. And while it's on the back burner, Vladimir Putin is hiding in bunkers. I want you to watch the elites. Moscow's Higher School of Economics published a really detailed report about how business confidence is falling to its lowest level for the entirety of Putin's rule. And then quickly they removed that article under pressure, allegedly, I guess I should say, from the Kremlin. When the people who run your country start hiding economic data from you, the rot has reached the foundation. The oligarchs, the elites, the people that, honestly, keep Putin in power. Now, Putin is kept in power by a couple of things. He's kept in power by, obviously, the military. He's kept in power by fear. He's kept in power by his close circle of advisors around him. And he's kept in power by the oligarchs. Because if you control the entire sector of an economy, energy, mining, transportation, whatever it might be, Putin needs you and you need Putin. But if you're one of those oligarchs and you're talking about how the economy is being ruined, because remember, that goes to the oligarchs' pocketbooks. That means, as I said, the rot has reached the foundation. The other thing I would watch is the military-industrial complex. Watch the managers of the defense industry, the people that are building Russia's war machine. They're actually now going on YouTube to say that the procurement system is corrupt and that Russian attempts to import substitutions have completely failed. So when the oligarchs and the companies and the people that are making the weapons tell you the weapons program is broken, you better believe them. And if I know this, and I'm telling my national audience about this, you don't think that Vladimir Putin doesn't know it too? You don't think that the Putin intel apparatus is telling him what's being said around the world? I mean, they're not telling him about the weekend with Michael Brown, but they are telling them, hey, here's what the oligarchs are saying. Here's what social media is saying. Here's what's being said all around the country. Why do you think that Putin would run and hide in a bunker? Because he knows that there are cracks in the dam. And then I want you to watch for, and I don't have, I have no idea how this will manifest itself, but watch for a really dramatic move. History, which I think is a good guide, suggests that Putin will try something to recapture the momentum. He'll try to do something that shows, oh, I'm still in control, I'm still the power, I'm still the dictator, you know, kind of like, remember when Reagan was shot, and, Alexander.

0: worrying about Zelensky and the Ukrainians sending drones to destroy those tanks as they drive along a highway trying to get into Moscow to get to Red Square to do the parade in front of the Kremlin. Now, Vladimir Putin may still be at the helm, but as one analyst put it perfectly, he's running on fumes and he doesn't have a map. And that's probably the most dangerous kind of leader there is. It's that rabid, trapped animal. But then I want to leave this segment with something else. On the weekend program, on the nationally syndicated program, and on the weekday program, I often talk about the word legitimacy. And I use it in the context of the United States. The cleanest example is we follow the laws that our state legislatures or a city council passes, or that the U.S. Congress passes, because we put legitimacy in those institutions. We follow and comply with the decisions of the U.S. Supreme Court because we put legitimacy in those decisions, in that institution. I just spent an hour describing to you how Vladimir Putin is losing legitimacy. And that the result of the loss of legitimacy is the loss of power, the collapse of an economy, the collapse of a country. Now, I'm not saying, as I made clear, I'm not saying that's going to happen in Russia, but there are the indicators, there are the signs, the flashing lights, the gauges are starting to flash. You're flying the airplane and all the lights are beginning to blink. You're driving your car and the engine light is on and it won't go off. I think the same thing's happening in this country. I don't think we're anywhere nearly as bad as what Putin is in, but I think we're beginning to look at, say, the U.S. Congress. You're looking at your state legislature and you're saying, you people are a bunch of idiots. You're taxing the hell out of us. You're not building our roads and bridges. You're not taking care of the right things. You're giving all of my tax money to illegal aliens to take care of them. That's loss of legitimacy. And that's why I worry about it. It's the Weekend with Michael Brown. Text lines open. 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We'll be back after this.
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1: ABC News, I'm Chuck Sievertson. Not acceptable is what President Trump says of Iran's rejection of a one-page U.S. proposal to restart negotiations. The proposal was for Iran to unblock the Strait of Hormuz, and then the U.S. would end the blockade of Iranian ports. Flying home to the U.S. from Spain's Canary Islands, 18 Americans from the Dutch cruise ship with a hantavirus outbreak. Last stop for the flight is a quarantine facility in Nebraska. Docs say they're not sick. They have no symptoms. They're just being monitored as a precaution. In the Canary Islands, ABC's Maggie Rooley.
2: We spoke with one of the top epidemiologists from the WHO, and he said that while hantavirus might seem new and scary to a lot of people, it's actually a virus that they know really well, and they know how it spreads, and it does not spread like COVID-19.
1: The remains of one of the two U.S. soldiers who vanished in Morocco during a military training exercise last weekend have been recovered. This is ABC News. We had some reports this week about the cost of living, including the Consumer Price Index Tuesday. Abraham Foxman, forceful advocate for American Jews as national director of the Anti-Defamation League for nearly three decades, has died, says the ADL. Foxman was 86. There is a boom in the Catholic Church credited to a man named Leo. ABC's Melissa Don.
3: 1 year ago this weekend, the first American pope was elected. Within his first year, the 70-year-old pontiff making strides, visiting Turkey and Lebanon for his first papal trip in the fall. Then in the spring, he headed to Monaco. From New York City to Los Angeles, dioceses across the country this year reporting doubling or even tripling their average number of new Catholics.
4: I think there's a little bit of the Leo effect.
3: The Los Angeles diocese welcomed more than 8,000 new Catholics for Easter this year. They are projected to more than triple the amount of new converts from last year.
1: Chuck Sievertson, ABC News.
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13: Here's your News Talk 1310 KNOX forecast. A frost advisory begins at 1 a.m. tomorrow morning and continues until 9 a.m. tomorrow. 32 tonight, under clear skies, east winds, 5 to 10 miles an hour. A mix of clouds and sun tomorrow, highs around 67. Mainly cloudy skies expected tomorrow night. Chance of thunderstorms, lows level off around 47. I'm meteorologist Megan Mulford on News Talk 1310 KNOX. Right now, it's 45 degrees.
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Broadcasting live from Denver, Colorado. Hey, it's the Weekend with Michael Brown. Glad to have you joining the program today. As usual, we got the text. We got the rules of engagement. The first and foremost important one is the text line. You want to tell me anything or ask me anything? 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The number is 33103. 33103. Keyword is Mike or Michael. You can tell me anything or ask me anything. And then two other things I'd ask you to do. 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KOA, it's at 850 AM, 94.1 FM in Denver, Colorado. It's called The Situation with Michael Brown. 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On your podcast app, search for The Situation with Michael Brown. The Situation with Michael Brown. Once you hit that, well, find that, hit the subscribe button, leave a 5-star review because that helps us get it higher in the rankings, which means we can spread the podcast out further. And then that also will download all 5 days of the weekday program and the weekend program. So those are part of the rules of engagement for that are required. It's a requirement if you want to listen to this program. The data I'm about to give you is real. In fact, it's official government data. It's not some fringe post over on X.com, which, by the way, you can follow me. You want to follow a fringe account? Follow at Michael D. Brown. These numbers are from the United Kingdom, and it comes directly from the Department of Ed's school census, the United Kingdom's Department of Ed. This is one of those stories that I want to tell you about because it's the canary in the coal mine. I know it's all the way across the pond, but when I give you these numbers, you'll know that the same thing's happening in this country. White British pupils account for just over 60% of the students in all of England's state-funded schools. Now, that's down from almost 63% 2 years ago. So in 2 years, they've lost 3%. They've gone from 63% down to just about 60%. The London Telegraph analysis of those same official figures found that white British pupils are a minority in roughly 1 in 4 schools, while 72 report none at all, and 454 schools where they represent fewer than 2% of pupils. You take the urban areas like London, Birmingham, Manchester, Bradford, Leicester, those show the sharpest demographic shifts. Now, you use census data and other projections. A professor by the name of Matt Goodwin of the University of Buckingham estimated that the white British share of the United Kingdom population could fall from roughly 73% last year to barely 57% by 2050 and potentially 34% by the year 2100. In fact, this professor projects that when distinguished from other white groups, such as European immigrants, white British citizens could become a minority around 2063. Vienna is one of my favorite cities in the entire world. I love Vienna. It's actually even more stark. In Vienna public schools, pupils with an Islamic affiliation are now the largest group at around 42%. 42% of all students in Vienna public schools in Austria are Islamic. Their share rose from 39.4% in the 2023 school year to almost 42% in 2024, and then up to 42% in this current school year.
in Vienna's middle school specifically, pupils with Islamic affiliation make up 49.4%. They are approaching an absolute majority in that school alone. Now, that data that was released by Vienna City Councilor for Education Bettina Emmerling covers more than 112,600 children across primary, secondary, special ed, polytech schools. And Emmerling, who's not exactly a right-winger, acknowledged that certain trends among Muslim youth can't be ignored. This, I would say, truthfully moderate to left-wing school counselor, and by counselor, I don't mean like a school counselor, like, hey, I got a problem. She's a counselor like a city councilman. She's like a school board member, for lack of a better term. She acknowledged that these trends among Muslim youth, studies have shown young Muslims in Vienna tend to be more religious on average and actually are more likely to express discriminatory or exclusionary views, including anti-Semitic sentiments, hostility toward LGBTQ people, and resistance to gender equality. I bet when I started this segment, you probably weren't quite sure which direction I was going to go. Because I've talked about, if you've gone to the Substack, heckofajob.substack.com, I've written about a colorblind society and how in this country we need to move toward a colorblind society. So why now am I doing an entire segment where I'm talking about, oh, look at Europe, look at the United Kingdom, look at Austria? Because of what I just said. These Muslims that are actually migrants are not assimilating. What they are doing is they're more religious on average. They're more likely to express discriminatory or exclusionary views, including anti-Semitic views, hostility toward gay people, and a total resistance to gender equality. In other words, we're not going to treat men and women alike. That trend is accompanied by measurable classroom dysfunction. Teachers are reporting having to repeat lessons 10 to 12 times because of the language barriers. And a wave of teacher resignations is already underway in both Austria and the United Kingdom. Now let's come back to this country, and let's go specifically to Minnesota, because I want to make a case that the Minnesota fraud cases, that's a feature and not a bug of non-assimilation, because that's what this segment is really about. Immigrants, migrants, illegal aliens who do not assimilate. It's the Weekend with Michael Brown. Go subscribe to my new Substack, heckofajob.substack.com. I'll be right back.

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6: The month of May includes the celebrations of Armed Forces Day and Memorial Day as we recognize those who have served throughout our nation's history, those who currently serve, as well as their families, and to honor the memory of those who paid the ultimate price for our freedom. 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

0: Hey, welcome back to The Weekend with Michael Brown. Glad to have you with me. I appreciate you tuning in. Go follow me on social media on X, formerly Twitter. It's at Michael D. Brown. Same thing on Facebook and Instagram. And then if you are looking for, you know, summaries of some of the stories that we do, you're looking for a map of the affiliates, whatever it might be, go to this website, michaelsaysgohere.com. michaelsaysgohere.com. So I told you about what in the last segment about what's happening about in the United Kingdom and in Austria. And the point that I'm trying to lead up to is this. You take the Minnesota fraud case. This lack of assimilation is a feature, not a bug, of our immigration system, because that's what's happening in Europe. And of course, we know it's happening here too. Minnesota, as a specific example, segments of the Somali community in Minneapolis have engaged in systematic welfare fraud, and then they've used some of that money from the fraud from taxpayers all across the country. They've used some of that money to fund the Al-Shabaab terror group in Somalia. Now, according to the Center for Immigration Studies, almost 90% of Somali households that have children in Minnesota, they receive welfare benefits. 90% of them do. Wow. Is that assimilation? I don't think so. Over 80% of the Somali immigrant households overall receive some form of welfare. 54% on food stamps, nearly 73% on Medicaid, and 78% of Somali immigrant households that have been in this country for more than 10 years they've been living here, they still receive welfare. Now let's compare that to native-born households. Only 21% of native-born households are on welfare 10 years after first starting it, or ever on it at all. The assimilation failure is the key variable. Even among Somali immigrants who have been in Minnesota for more than 10 years, half of them still can't speak English very well. So the right approach, as one AE analyst put it, is what was once called assimilation. Making sure that immigrants learn English, that they gain the skills necessary, because if they do, that provides them the upward mobility that all of us enjoy, or at least have access to, whether you take advantage of it or not. And sometimes you make up, you walk three rungs up the ladder and you drop down two. That's called life. Minnesota progressives have made a key mistake, confusing new immigrants who happen to be black Africans with the descendants of African or American slaves. And then they use racial sensitivity as a shield against accountability for fraud. So is demographic replacement a legitimate framework? Is that a real concern? Yes and no. And this is where I need to be precise, because the term carries baggage that an opponent is going to weaponize. Let me tell you what's legitimate. The demographic shifts are real. They're documented, and they're statistically significant. These are not projections that are manufactured by a bunch of racists. They come from government education ministries. The concern about Islamism specifically, as opposed to Islam as a personal faith, is legitimate, because Islamism, as I frame it, is a political governing ideology. Sharia is their organizing principle of a civil society, and that is structurally incompatible with liberal democratic constitutionalism, with things such as separation of church and state, individual rights, equal dignity of women, freedom of conscience, and the rule of secular law. So the assimilation problem is a very real demonstrable problem. And the Minnesota data, the Vienna teacher exodus, the classroom language chaos, those are not anecdotes. They are measurable policy failures. So the fraud problem in Minnesota is not incidental. It's a consequence of building parallel social ecosystems, and those ecosystems remain insulated from mainstream civic accountability. One analysis that I read noted this. Assimilation breaks down when the numbers pile up and when migrant communities can mass import their own relatives via family preference programs. The result is ghettoized enclaves where newcomers can behave as if they're still living back home. Only if you're in Minnesota, well, I guess the weather's colder and the welfare nets are a little bit thicker. Now, here's what requires precision in order for my argument to not just be summarily dismissed. Demographic replacement as a phrase has been colonized by white nationalist ideology. You've heard it as the Great Replacement Theory. I think my argument is stronger if I frame it as assimilation failure and ideological incompatibility, not as racial succession. You see, not all Muslim immigrants are Islamists. And I think that distinction matters, and it's actually my stronger argument, because it lets me say this. The problem is not the faith. The problem is the political ideology that's embedded in Islamism. And the failure of our Western governments to require genuine civic integration, assimilation, rather than merely tolerate parallel systems, that's the problem. That's the feature, not the bug. The data on school demographics is not inherently a problem if accompanied by assimilation. For example, the Irish, the Italians, Eastern European Jews, they changed the demographics of American cities dramatically. And, most importantly, they became American. The question is whether the receiving society, in this case us, or the UK or Austria, whether a receiving society has the political will to demand or require assimilation, or whether political correctness is just going to prevent it. So I think the strongest argument isn't, oh, let's look at the numbers and panic. It's this. I think Western governments have made a deliberate policy choice. And that policy choice is very simply stated, mass immigration without the requirement of assimilation. Policed by accusations of racism against anybody who raises the concern about the lack of assimilation. Take the numbers in England, Vienna, Minnesota. Those are not accidents. They are the predictable output of the policy architecture that I just described. That fraud in Minnesota was not unforeseeable. Even the lawmakers in Minnesota themselves acknowledge that all of this political sensitivity around Somali-run nonprofits, that actually helped fuel the billion-dollar welfare fraud scandal that's now under federal investigation. Officials knew, and what did? They turned their head and looked the other way. So the question isn't whether demographic change is happening, because it is. The question is whether liberal democracies have the will to enforce a civic compact that makes pluralism work, or whether they've decided that enforcing any standard of behavior on immigrant communities constitutes racism. That's not a demographic question. That's a civilizational question. I'll be right back.
1: 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You've got The Weekend with Michael Brown.

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17: Here's your Newstalk 1310 KNOX forecast. A frost advisory begins at 1 a.m. tomorrow morning and continues until 9 a.m. tomorrow. 32 tonight, under clear skies, east winds, 5 to 10 miles an hour. A mix of clouds and sun tomorrow, highs around 67. Mainly cloudy skies expected tomorrow night, chance of thunderstorms, lows level off around 47. I'm meteorologist Megan Mulford on Newstalk 1310 KNOX. Right now, it's 45 degrees.
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Welcome back to the Weekend with Michael Brown. Glad to have you with me. I appreciate you tuning in. We have a new rule of engagement, and that is I need you to go subscribe to my new Substack, where I'm going to expand and expound on some of the topics that either I don't get to or that I think need a little more coverage than I can do in a, say, a 20-minute or a 30-minute segment on the radio, either during the week or the weekend. I'm having an argument with my marketing person because we named it Heck of a Job, you know, as a takeoff on President Bush telling me that I was doing a heck of a job. Well, the way that has been spelled out the majority of times in all of the media coverage was H-E-C-K-U-V-A-J-O-B, heck of a job, all as one word. So we decided to do it that way, heckofajob.substack.com. Heckofajob.substack.com. But instead of OF, it has UV, heck of a job. Some of you have said, hey, I typed in heck of a job and I couldn't find it. Well, I'm going to take that back to my marketing person and say, see, I told you some people might spell it that way. So maybe we'll just use both. But right now it's H-E-C-K-U-V. A-J-O-B, heckofajob.substack.com. Go over and sign up. It's free right now. Probably try to keep it free as long as I can. And it'll be an expansion of stories that I either do talk about that I want to take a deeper dive into, or stories that I haven't gotten to that I think are important. Or stories like this one that I'm going to start, and I may not do everything that I want to do about this story. In Colorado, and it's true all across the country. Now, one thing happened in Colorado that's slightly different than the rest of the country is this. We lost one of the largest data center artificial intelligence companies, Palantir, because the Democrats in Colorado decided that, I want you to think about this. Somebody that barely has a eighth grade education, can't speak the King's English, doesn't know how to spell, dumber than a box of rocks, runs to become a Colorado State Senator or a Colorado State Representative. And in fact, I would say that what intelligence they do have probably is artificial, but yet they think they've got the IQ and the brains and the expertise to regulate these data centers that are used by these large language models to create the artificial intelligence that is now being used by medicine and engineers and everybody under the sun to make their work more productive and more accurate. So what did Palantir and their thousands of jobs do in Colorado? They packed up and they moved to Florida. Then the other complaint I hear is that the data centers is what's causing your electric bill to increase. You know who's pushing that line of crock? The Democrats. Because they don't want you to understand or realize that it is their green energy policies, the policies of the Church of the Climate Activists, that are actually driving up your electric bills. Colorado electric bills are skyrocketing. In fact, they've gotten so bad that a coal plant that was going to be forced to shut down, they may actually now keep open because one of our providers in Colorado, Xcel Energy, doesn't have the bandwidth to provide the kind of sustainable baseline energy that we need. So let's talk about these data centers and what may actually be causing your electric bill to rise. Let's go back to April 6, about 12:45 in the morning. An attacker fired 13 rounds of ammo into the front door of an Indianapolis City County councilman's personal home. A handwritten note reading, "No data centers," was left under the doormat. Ron Gibson is the councilman, a Democrat, first elected back in 2023. He was inside with his 8-year-old son. The bullets hit the wall near where the family eats dinner. Now, the week before that, this Democrat city councilman, Ron Gibson, had voted to rezone land in a neighborhood for a data center. So let's just start right there. Let's just start right there at that door.
The people now leading the national campaign against American data center construction has spent the past 2 years describing themselves as, I'm just a worried neighbor. I'm an overburdened taxpayer. I'm an overburdened ratepayer. My electric bill is too high. Well, wait a minute. Those bullets at that city councilman's door are kind of inconvenient for that self-portrait that those that are campaigning against the data centers want you to believe. But the bullets are not an aberration. The Soufan Center, that's a counterterrorism research nonprofit, has been warning since November of last year of a spike in online rhetoric. Huh. Doing what? Oh, encouraging arson and sabotage against data center facilities. Now, not to draw a obvious parallel, but let me draw an obvious parallel between, a spike in online rhetoric encouraging Donald Trump must die. Donald Trump is a Nazi. Donald Trump is evil. Donald Trump is, and somebody shows up at the White House Correspondents' Dinner and tries to take out not just the president, but members of the cabinet, maybe some reporters too. So we know there's a correlation, if not an actual causation, between the left's violent rhetoric and action. So when I tell you that the Soufan Center, a counterterrorism research nonprofit, has been warning since November of last year that there's been an increase in online rhetoric encouraging arson or sabotage of any kind against data centers, then we shouldn't be surprised that, they're actually out there doing it. Do you know that this April 6th incident was the third such incident like this so far this year? I believe what we are seeing is the predictable end state of a movement whose rhetoric has been escalating for over a year and a half now, whose talking points are identical, whether it's in Loudoun County, Virginia, suburban Detroit, Denver, Los Angeles, wherever it may be, whose funding architecture leads with depressing reliability, back to the same handful of foundations that bankrolled what? Anti-fracking, anti-pipeline, anti-nuclear energy campaigns of the past 20 years. Consider the central empirical claim of the opposition. Their claim goes like this. 5,000 plus data centers, and especially the hyperscale clusters in Northern Virginia, Texas, and Ohio, are driving up retail electricity rates for just ordinary families. Now, why would they make that claim? Because they're trying to mobilize the voters across all party lines. The problem is that claim happens to be untrue. The Institute for Energy Research published a careful analysis just last month. No, I take that back. I think it was in March. They examined state-level rate trajectories between 2015 and 2025. The top 10 data center states averaged 14.4 cents per kilowatt hour last year. The remaining 40 states averaged 14.39 cents. The difference between 0.39 cents and 0.46 cents is 0.07 cents. That's just statistical noise. You take those numbers across the entire country, they're pretty much just the same. Now remember, that's the top 10 data center states are charging on average 14.46 cents per kilowatt hour. And the remaining 40 states that are not in the top 10, they're averaging 14.39 cents. And even more striking, states that have the fastest growth in electric sales saw smaller price increases over the past decade. 20%. Than states with slow growth that had 39% growth in electric rates. Go to Virginia. Virginia is the densest data center area in the entire country. Their residential rates are almost 15% below the national average, and a 15-year forecast from Dominion Energy, their primary electric supplier, shows
only a 2.5% annual growth rate in the average bill, which is below normal inflation. So whatever is actually raising the power bills for residents of California, New York, Colorado, Massachusetts, it is not the existence of server farms. And it's certainly not the existence of server farms in other time zones. It is the cumulative weight of state-level renewables forced upon those states by all the congregants in the Church of the Climate Activists and a generation mix increasingly weighted toward what? That kind of unstable, intermittent, unreliable, no baseline electric resources. Now, there is an actual rate problem that we ought to address. But we'll do that next. It's the Weekend with Michael Brown. Text lines open 33103, keyword Michael. Go subscribe to the Substack, heckofajob.substack.com. I'll be right back.

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We're talking about these data centers and how everyone is arguing that it is, the data centers are what's causing my rates to increase, so I want to get them out. Well, there is one legitimate argument about the data centers that I just want to kind of get out of the way, and that is when a data center moves in, you have to prepare for and make sure you have the ability to purchase as part of your grid, whoever your operator is, any increased load that might be required to supply that data center. So, yes, there is a nominal increase in the cost if you have to go outside your region or your grid to purchase that additional power that might be required at a peak period. Say we get a really hot summer in Colorado, and on one day the temperature peaks to 110 degrees. Xcel Energy, operating at maximum in order to avoid brownouts or blackouts, would have already contracted with a neighboring grid or a neighboring supplier for that additional capacity. And you buy that at an auction. So people bid for that additional kilowatt hours, that additional power. And sometimes those prices go up because there is a huge demand for electricity everywhere because of weather and other factors, not because of the data centers. But here's the problem I want you to remember most of all. Think about who is behind trying to get rid of all of the data centers. Who's doing the deterring? The most prominent national vehicle for this national moratorium that's being proposed, called the Artificial Intelligence Data Center Moratorium Act, introduced March 25, is... drum roll. Communist Senator Bernie Sanders and Marxist Congresswoman Alexandria Ocasio-Cortez. If they were able to get that bill passed, there would be an immediate national pause on any new data center construction. Now, John Fetterman, the Democrat senator from Pennsylvania, obviously not a Republican, has actually called that bill a surrender flag to China. Now, the bill's civil society backer is something called Food and Water Watch. The executive director of that outfit is Winona Hunter, who has organized hundreds of advocacy organizations into a unified moratorium coalition. That unified coalition includes things like the Park Foundation, the Columbus Foundation. Most of the rest of it flows through just donor-advised funds. It's the same model the organization has used for more than a decade to oppose any number of things. They oppose virtually everything.

0: one of the suppliers in the Washington, D.C. area, short of generation capacity. And now that same money that went after PJM is now funding the campaign that blames the data centers for the resulting spikes in prices. The argument is beautifully circular in design. The coordinating infrastructure on the ground confirms the pattern. Data Center Watch, which documents a Northern Virginia coalition of 41 separate organizations. They all have full-time professional staff. They organize and coordinate 188 activist groups across 24 states nationwide. In a single quarter of last year, those opposition groups blocked or delayed $98 billion in new generation capacity. Now, for the year, the figure was $156 billion. In November of last year, the Sierra Club, the National Resource Defense Council, and a bunch of groups represented by Earth Justice and Troposphere Legal filed a contested case to block a Saline Township data center up in Michigan. I'm telling you, none of that is an organic uprising of worried neighbors. It is exactly what you think it is. A coordinated, well-funded, ideologically pure campaign against American energy and industrial capacity. And then the stakes of getting this right are not just domestic. China has added 429 gigawatts of net new generation in 2024. Now, to give you some perspective on how much that is more than 15 times the increase in generation in this country. And they're committing somewhere between $50 and $70 billion annually to create more energy production, more electric production, and more artificial intelligence infrastructure. So these people who are opposed to it are actually, I think John Fetterman is right. They're trying to award China and let China jump ahead of us. What's that phrase? Enemies, foreign and domestic? I sincerely believe that Bernie Sanders and Alexandria Ocasio-Cortez are domestic enemies. They're actually out there trying to stall our advance, stall our creating excess generation capacity in order to keep our electric bills reasonable, or at least more reasonable than they're going to be. They're trying to block all of that. And they're trying to destroy the data centers. Wow. Our own enemies within. It's the Weekend with Michael Brown. Follow me on that Substack, heckofajob.substack.com. 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Keyword Michael. Hang tight. I'll be right back.
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2: ABC News, I'm Chuck Sievertson. Flying home to the U.S. from the Canary Islands, 17 Americans from the cruise ship with a hantavirus outbreak. They'll go to a quarantine unit in Nebraska. Docs say they're not sick. They're being monitored as a precaution. Dr. Michael Osterholm, infectious disease expert, University of Minnesota.
3: I have complete confidence that we will have good compliance here. And I think within days, this will no longer be a story.
2: Several people are hurt after a shooting and two car accidents during an after prom party Saturday night in Fruitport, Michigan, where this person lives.
4: I was still hearing more of the shots. And we had a lot of teens that ran into our yard and that were in our driveway. There was cars parked all the way down to the dead end sign.
2: President Trump calls Iran's rejection of a one-page U.S. proposal to restart negotiations unacceptable. Iran would unblock the Strait of Hormuz and the U.S. would end the blockade of Iranian ports. This is ABC News. With the U.S. blocking fuel shipments to Cuba, there are blackouts and a nosediving economy. ABC's Whit Johnson went to Cuba and talked with Foreign Minister Bruno Rodriguez.
5: Cuba is a country with our own history, with our peculiarities, and we are a free and independent nation. But Cuba is a democracy, is a different democracy. Well, you mentioned
6: Cuba is not a different democracy. When people go to the polls, it is often one candidate, one party. There is not choice. What do you worry would happen if there were free and fair elections in Cuba, if the people truly got to choose?
5: Well, you are presenting a prejudice.
2: The league's worst team this season has won the number one pick in the NBA draft next month. The Washington Wizards won the draft lottery Sunday. Chuck Sievertson, ABC News.
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2: Here's your News Talk 1310 KNOX forecast. A frost advisory begins at 1 a.m. tomorrow morning and continues until 9 a.m. tomorrow. 32 tonight, under clear skies, east winds 5 to 10 miles an hour. A mix of clouds and sun tomorrow, highs around 67. Mainly cloudy skies expected tomorrow night, chance of thunderstorms, lows level off around 47. I'm meteorologist Megan Mulford on News Talk 1310 KNOX. Currently 41.
3: Broadcasting live from Denver, Colorado. Hey, it's the Weekend with Michael Brown. Glad to have you joining the program today. You know we've got rules of engagement. The easiest one to remember is if you want to tell me anything or ask me anything, the text line is always open. 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The number on your message app is 33103, 33103. Just use the keyword Mike or Michael. And then a couple of favors. Something a little different today that I want to remind you of, that we've started a Substack. And the Substack is for two types of content. There are things that I discuss on the weekday program and even on the weekend program that I want to take just a little more in-depth, more than I can do on the radio program. And then there are some Colorado-based stories that we never get to that I want to talk about those too. So we started the Substack last week, and you can find that at Heck of a Job, H-E-C-K-U-V-J-O-B, Heck of a Job. .substack.com. And I would encourage you to go over and like it and read it and follow it. We're going to publish two times a week, probably on Tuesdays and Thursdays. It'll be those two kinds of articles. So if you have a chance, heckofajob.substack.com, go take a look at it. I have a question earlier in the week or an article from earlier in the week about a Colorado issue. And then on this past Thursday, I published an article about, and you've heard me talk about this on the weekend program too, the old concept of race and that there were three races. And I've always, you know, that's kind of what I was taught. That's what I've learned. And since then, I've been doing some research about a colorblind society. And it turns out that this whole concept of three races, Caucasian, Negroid, Mongoloid, is really kind of outdated. And it started from an artificial precept that an old anthropologist used. And I kind of debunked that and pretty much admit that I was kind of wrong because that's kind of what I was taught. And that we really are on a path to a colorblind society. And my argument in that article in Substack is we really do need to move to a colorblind society. So if you have the opportunity, it's at heckofajob.substack.com. So if you're on Substack, you can just search for Heck of a Job and you'll find it. And I'd appreciate it if you would follow it and join me. It's free for now. I don't know how long I'll keep it free, maybe until I build up a bigger subscriber base. But it doesn't cost you anything to read it right now. And please go do that. And then while you're at it, go follow me on X, formerly Twitter. That's at Michael D. Brown. And all the others are at Michael D. Brown, too. So let's get started. And I want to ask you a question or give you a question that I don't think anybody wants to answer honestly. And it's probably going to make some people uncomfortable. You trust your bank, for example. You trust your doctor's medical records. You trust, say, the Social Security Administration, you know, to keep track of your earnings every year. You know, you file your income taxes, and the Social Security gets that data, and they put that into your Social Security account. And that helps you determine whenever you start taking Social Security, that will determine how much you're supposed to get. You extend that kind of trust because you believe, or at least you hope, that the systems holding your most important information are protected by serious people that use serious security. Right? I mean, that's the premise. Now tell me, why do you trust the system that determines who holds power in the United States of America? I have spent the last several days kind of going deep on that question. And what I found and what I want to walk you through is not a conspiracy theory. It's an architectural review. It's a look at the actual plumbing of American elections and what really happens when somebody who has the right skills but the wrong intention gets a wrench or a pair of pliers and they go to mess it up. And I would just tell you the short version about what I'm to tell you is we've got a problem. And it's a documented, mathematically proven, even a government-acknowledged problem. And the agency built to address it has been dismantled. In fact, I was there when that agency was born. I'm not trying to boast. It's to give you some context for why what I'm about to tell you genuinely keeps me up at night. Now, I'm not trying to keep you up at night, but I'm really trying to get you to think about something. And I want to emphasize again, I'm not talking about a conspiracy theory. And I'm not talking about something that if we were to go back in history and unwind everything, that we would find elections that have been, fraudulently conducted, which I know there's fraud in elections, but where the outcome might be different. I want you to put that out of your mind. And instead, I want you to focus on some mechanics. I'm simply talking about some mechanics. So let's get started. Behar County, Texas. Behar, spelled B-E-X-A-R. County seat of San Antonio. And I want to talk about a Behar County file that was not supposed to survive. So let's go back to San Antonio. February 18 of this year, February 18, 2026. Early voting in the Texas Republican primary for the 21st Congressional District. Now, under Texas law, and this detail matters enormously, counties are required to post their voter check-in data publicly by 11 a.m. the next day. It's Texas transparency statute. It is an unusual statute. Most states don't have this statute. A congressional candidate named Weston Martinez obtained the file as the because the law requires to make the file available. He passed that file to Dr. Walter Doherty. He's a researcher at Texas A&M. Doherty noticed something wrong, so he passed that same file to Dr. Andrew Paquette. He's a PhD from King's College in London, and he specializes in something called pattern recognition, applying pattern recognition to electoral data. What Dr. Paquette found, and has since documented in meticulous detail, with an independent computational verification, is this. Are you ready? The file that got passed from the candidate to the PhD to the PhD contained 4,110 voter records with an impossible characteristic. Now, Texas voter ID numbers are integers, whole numbers, no decimals, ever. Those 4,110 records had fractional IDs. I'll give you an example. 1,253,115,467.79993. Not one of them existed anywhere in the Texas statewide voter database of more than 18 million records. Now, when those records were sorted and the gaps between consecutive entries measured, every single gap was identical. It was identical with this number, 22,084.82189, 110 seconds. 4,109 identical gaps. The total span between first and last record divided by that gap yields exactly 4,109.0000. That is a perfect integer with zero remainder. That arithmetic is not a coincidence. It is not a glitch. It is not an export error. And a glitch does not sort 735 real voters alphabetically by surname, calculate how many synthetic copies each should receive, place those copies in a 770 million ID void in the statewide database that can only be identified by querying all 18.3 million records and produce results that divide to a perfect integer. A glitch does not have specifications, and this one did. I'll explain why. Don't go away.

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12: Welcome back to The Weekend with Michael Brown. So we're talking about Behar County, Texas, and this study that's been done by these PhDs about voter records. Now, as I just said, they found, I mean, every voter record should be a integer, a complete number, not something with a decimal after it. The fake records were also fake in four independent ways at the same time. Impossible voter IDs, sequential invented street addresses, like 101, 102, 103, 104, 105 on the exact same street. Precinct numbers that don't exist in Behar County. And check-in timestamps consistent only with automated batch processing after the polls had closed. So now we have, just to summarize, We have four independent fields, all manipulated by an algorithm, all in lockstep. That is a software specification. That is not a software malfunction. Because let's think about how ballots actually work and where the locking system is. Now, before you can understand what the Behar discovery means, I want you to understand something that most voters don't. American elections are not one system. It's a daisy chain of separate systems built by different private vendors, connected at manual handoff points, and there is no single unified audit trail running through all of them. Let me give you the actual chain in Texas. You have first the voter registration database. It's called TEAM. Stands for the Texas Election Administration Management. That's run by the state of Texas. That is the master list of who can vote. The poll book. In Behar County's case, No Ink's ePulse platform, which I'll tell you about in a second, is a separate private vendor system that gets the data from the Texas Election Administration Management System. When you walk into a polling place in Texas in person, a poll worker checks you in on a tablet running something called ePulse. That is No Ink's platform. That check-in is what the Behar fraud targeted. So you have the voter registration database, number one. Number two, you have the ballot scanner and tabulator. Essentially, you've got ESS, one company. You've got Dominion Voting Systems. You've heard of that one, another one. Or you have a company called Hart InterCivic. That's a third vendor system, and I want you to know they have no direct connection to either of the first two. Either the Texas' own administration management program or that No Ink's Pulse platform. Those are not connected. There's the ballot scanner and tabulator that's run by those three companies, ESNS, Dominion, or Hart InterCivic. Those are third vendor systems. Has no direct connection to either of the first two. It reads your ballot, and it produces what's called a cast vote record. That's a digital file of how you voted in Texas. Then you have the results reporting system. So you have the voter registration database. You have the ballot scanner and the tabulator. That's the second system. Then you have the results operating system. And this is where I think most people's assumptions shatter completely. After all that technology I just described, this is how Texas counties report their results to the state of Texas. A county employee opens a web browser, you know, Chrome or Safari or, you know, one of the browsers. It goes to the state's portal, and that employee types in the vote totals, one digit at a time, one race at a time. You see, there is no automated data pipe from the Texas county's tabulation machines to the state of Texas official results. That number you see on election night originated by a human being typing it into a website. A website. Every connection between those systems is what I would call a seam. And in cybersecurity, seams are where hackers, where penetration happens. So the reconciliation check that is supposed to catch the tampering, the moment when someone verifies that the number of poll book check-ins matches the number of ballots the scanner counted, requires the integrity of the poll book and the integrity of the scanner to cross-check each other. Now, if the poll book has been manipulated to show 4,110 more check-ins and 4,110 fraudulent ballots were generated to match that, both sides of the equation will balance. So that means that reconciliation would pass. The fraud is invisible to the poll workers. Which brings us to the question that Dr. Paquette in London could not definitively answer from the available evidence. And that is this. Did those 4,110 records actually genuinely generate 4,110 ballots? Because you see, the chain of custody is broken. The original file, the only forensic record, It survives only because one precinct chair happened to download it before the cleanup occurred. Between February 19 and February 25 of this past year, all of the 14 CVS files in the Behar County early voting data set were simultaneously replaced. That was automated, 78 seconds, every file clean. Now, the county elections administrator told a reporter on February 20 that her office had conducted a thorough review. And she told the reporter she found no evidence of any problem. Well, the forensic record establishing that the fraud had occurred was already gone by the time that clerk looked. Now, so you understand that that's one of the seams I'm talking about. Everything is electronic, and then when you transfer it from one electronic system to another, that's done by a data entry. That's called the seam, and that's where the fraud, and that's where the manipulation can occur. Now, I want to make clear, I'm not saying it's fraud, but I'm saying it doesn't match. So I want you to understand about what's the platform behind this curtain. Here's the fact that elevates this from a local Texas story in Behar County to a national one. That No Ink ePulse platform, the system that was exploited in Behar County, processed 1 in 4 American U.S. voter check-ins during the November 24 presidential election, because that system operates across 29 states. And every single one of those jurisdictions runs through a single centralized platform accessible from the internet. And there is no cryptographic verification on the exported files. There's no hash check on the data that becomes the official record. Now, remember, Texas has a transparency law that requires the file to be posted publicly before it can be quietly replaced. That law is exactly why we know about Behar County. None, zero of No Ink's other 28 states has an equivalent requirement of transparency. That means the absence of detected anomalies elsewhere is not evidence of integrity. It's evidence that no one was looking at the right moment, and that in most other states, that architecture ensures that nobody ever will look and ever will find evidence of integrity. This is what a sophisticated attack looks like, and I want to describe that in detail next. Remember, the text line's open, 33103, keyword Michael. Get to that Substack, heck of a job. I'll be right back.

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10: 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Wozmik in, fires and scores! Justin Wozmik, far down goal on the takeaway. Red River right now has a 2-0 lead.
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11: So when you get to the corner of Smith and Orchard, you're going to want to take a
12: left. You are not going to.
11: Then what you're
12: going
11: to do is turn onto Marcy
12: and Brad
11: Avenue.
12: Just broke up
11: and go past
12: and
11: the first three lights
12: happy
11: and then take
12: it.
11: The next left.
12: I don't really
11: drive
12: think
11: five
12: she's
11: more
12: happy,
11: blocks,
12: but
11: and you should be
12: who
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11: Park
12: anyway,
11: on the right. That's
12: I'll
11: what
12: see
11: I
12: you
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11: last
12: tonight.
11: Night.
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14: Here's your News Talk 1310 KNOX forecast. A frost advisory begins at 1 a.m. tomorrow morning and continues until 9 a.m. tomorrow. 32 tonight, under clear skies, east winds, 5 to 10 miles an hour. A mix of clouds and sun tomorrow, highs around 67. Mainly cloudy skies expected tomorrow night, chance of thunderstorms, lows level off around 47. I'm meteorologist Megan Mulford on News Talk 1310 KNOX.
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Welcome back to the weekend with Michael Brown. 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It's at 850 AM, 94.1 FM. You set that as a preset on your iHeart app or however you stream. And then you can listen to the weekday program that airs 9 to noon Mountain Time out of Denver Monday through Friday. So go do that right now. So back to Behar County, Texas. And this story that I've been researching about, and again, I'm not alleging fraud. I'm showing you where the seams are, where fraud can occur. And this PhD in London discovered that, oh yeah, it looks like there are some odd numbers in here that you would not otherwise have. Because when you count a vote, that is a simple integer. It is 4001 point nothing. And he's finding numbers that are like 4001 point 1234567. You can't have that. It simply cannot work. This is what a sophisticated attack looks like. Now, for years, the standard reassurance about American election security has been this. The system is safe because it's decentralized. You'd have to attack 3,000 counties individually, and no attacker can do that. Now, I think that kind of argument was reasonable when we had elections run on paper by local clerks that had three-ring binders. It is dangerously obsolete when we have 29 states that route their poll book data through one company's centralized server. You don't have to attack 3,000 counties. Instead, you attack one vendor that's used by 29 states. Now, we learned in December of 2020 that Russian intelligence had compromised a company called SolarWinds, which made network monitoring software. They didn't attack the Pentagon. They didn't attack the State Department. They attacked SolarWinds. They attacked the software update mechanism. And when the update pushed, the malicious code went along with the update. More than 18,000 organizations, including multiple federal agencies, were compromised before anybody even noticed. The attackers had been inside for 9 months. Now, I want you to apply that same template to that company called Knowweek. Or apply it to ESS, or Dominion, or Hart InterCivic. Those are three companies that collectively manufacture more than 80% of America's voting equipment. Three companies. One successful supply chain compromise. Every jurisdiction they serve, simultaneously vulnerable. So just like the SolarWinds attack, all a bad actor would have to do is attack that one entry point. Now, the federal government's own cybersecurity agency has documented vulnerabilities in the Dominion voting system software that permits arbitrary code execution. What does that mean? An attacker could run whatever program they want on the machine. The recommended mitigation to prevent that is to keep the machines disconnected from the internet. But the poll book system that gates access to those machines is, by design, connected to the internet. That is the seam that I am talking about. That's the entry point where a hacker can get in, and that is where Behar happened. The voting machine manufacturers have confirmed to Congress that some of their machines contain components manufactured in China. In China. Hardware supply chain, just the hardware that gets supplied, that compromise is harder to detect than software compromises, because it doesn't show up in a software audit. It doesn't trigger any sort of antivirus alert. It's in the chip itself. So a nation-state actor capable of that kind of operation, think China, Russia, Iran, North Korea, they're identified by name in U.S. government threat assessments as actively targeting American election infrastructure. Now, those are not hypothetical adversaries. They are documented. They're resourced. And, unlike Americans, they're very, very patient. Now, before you think I'm picking on Texas, I want you to know that Texas is not alone.
right here in my own state, Colorado. Colorado's vulnerabilities, much like I've described about Texas, they have the same vulnerabilities, but it runs through a different seam. Now, we have all mail-in voting. We've had it since 2013. Every registered active voter gets a ballot automatically, mailed 22 days before the election. You don't have to request the ballot. It just shows up. The sole identity check on a Colorado mail-in ballot is a signature comparison. Your ballot envelope signature is compared against the signature on file in the state's voter registration database by machine for roughly half of all the ballots and by human volunteers for the rest of the ballots. Now, if your signature is accepted, your ballot gets counted. No photo ID check, no PIN number, no second factor authentication, just a signature. Now, here's where your ballot arrives. It arrived in a communal mailbox in the apartment building where you used to live. Because you moved last year and you did not update your voter registration, the state of Colorado still sent a ballot to your old address in that condo building, the apartment building. The person that moved into your old apartment, they found it. They signed it with their own signature, not your signature, and then they mailed it in. The question I have, and I want you to think about, is this. Does the system catch that? Well, that depends entirely on whether a machine or a human judge decides that a stranger's signature is just close enough to yours. The machine itself passes roughly half of all ballots without signaling or flagging for a human review. The auditing requirement is one in every 50 machine verified signatures. So there's a fraud window, and that's very real. A Judicial Watch lawsuit forced Colorado to remove 372,000 outdated registrations from its voter rolls, roughly the population of a mid-sized American city, because they had been sending ballots to wrong addresses. Now, at the time of the lawsuit, more than half of Colorado's counties had more people registered to vote than were eligible to register. The Colorado Secretary of State's office reported detecting 9 ballots cast without the knowledge of the voters that the ballot was addressed to. Nine ballots in a state of millions of voters with hundreds of thousands potentially stale registrations floating around. Either the fraud is genuinely almost non-existent, or the detection mechanism to find the fraud is nearly blind to it. Now, given that the system has no mechanism to flag a ballot that was delivered to the correct address but intercepted by the wrong person, that second explanation is not paranoia. It's architectural. It's the way the system is designed. And then suddenly, the watchdog that's supposed to check all of this gets defunded. You should know I was in the room. I was in the room when the Department of Homeland Security was assembled from 22 agencies in the aftermath of September 11. I understood then, and I said so, that technology would eventually become the vulnerability. Not the solution, but the vulnerability. That prediction has been vindicated in ways that I did not fully anticipate, even at the time. In 2018, during the first Trump administration, the Cybersecurity and Infrastructure Security Agent, CISA, called CISA, was created by federal law, signed by President Trump, specifically to address the kind of infrastructure threats that I've been discussing. Its election security portfolio became the primary federal mechanism to help state and local officials identify vulnerabilities, share threat intelligence, and respond to incidents. And then comes February 2025. What happened? I'll tell you next.

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16: Let's go to February 2025. By the way, welcome back to Begin with Michael Brown. CISA, the Cybersecurity Infrastructure Security Agency, froze all election security activities pending an internal review. Approximately 130 election security specialists were fired or placed on administrative leave. Funding was then terminated for the Election Infrastructure Information Sharing and Analysis Center. That's the network that connected more than 1,300 election and law enforcement officials across the country to share intelligence about threats. So the Multi-State Information Sharing and Analysis Center, which serves state and local governments broadly, lost their funding as well. Even the FBI's Foreign Influence Task Force, established after documented Russian interference in 2016. It was disbanded. The internal review was completed. Its findings haven't been released to the public. The stated reason include, I think, some legitimate grievance. CISA did overstep when it coordinated with social media companies. Remember that under the Biden administration? To flag and remove content, including content about elections that the agency characterized as disinformation. Now, that coordination raised serious, genuine First Amendment concerns. And I think Republicans were right to object to it. But the remedy that was chosen was not surgical. It was a demolition. The unstated reasons are far more complicated and, quite frankly, I think, more uncomfortable. The most direct explanation is institutional revenge. CISA's director during the 2020 election, a guy by the name of Christopher Krebs, appointed by Trump himself, said publicly that 2020 was the most secure election in American history. Trump fired him. The grudge has been institutional ever since. Whatever the motivation, the operational consequences is this. At the precise moment when a documented, mathematically proven exploit has been demonstrated in a platform running across 29 states, the federal agency responsible for coordinating their response to exactly that kind of threat has been defunded, depopulated, and silenced. Silenced. Its findings from the internal review had been locked away from the public. And on election day of the previous cycle, the last full cycle before the cuts, a domain security service funded through that network blocked more than, you ready? They blocked more than 138,000 attempted links to malicious websites targeting our own election infrastructure. In one day. So the verdict, and I want to be precise about what I'm claiming and what I'm not. I'm not claiming that any specific recent election was stolen. I'm not claiming that the Behar County manipulation changed the outcome of the Texas 21st Congressional District primary. The forensic record that would answer that question was deleted. So we can't know. What I am claiming and what the evidence establishes is this. A purpose-built software tool was deployed against official election infrastructure in Behar County, Texas. That effort, that tool, injected 4,110 mathematically impossible voter records into an official government document during an active state primary, congressional primary. It was designed to be invisible to the poll workers. It was designed to leave a deletion key that could clean up the evidence after the fact. It was then, in fact, cleaned up. The original file survived only by accident because one single Texas transparency statute and one person looking at the right moment created a three-hour window before the evidence disappeared. That same platform, the platform that was exploited, operates in 29 states. None of those states have the transparency requirement that Texas does. The absence of evidence in those states is not evidence of absence. Again, I say it's the evidence of architecture. And the defenses against this kind of attack, they're known, and they're not really technically complicated. Paper ballots everywhere. Precinct-level results posted publicly before any data moves digitally. Cryptographic verification on every exported file, voter rolls maintained with actual rigor, and a federal coordination function with both the authority and the money to detect and respond to intrusions. Remember, I said that in the election before that, there were 138,000 attempted links to websites with malicious purposes. Now, those reforms are not expensive, and those reforms are not partisan. They're engineering solutions to what I believe are documented engineering failures. The obstacle is not technical ignorance. We know how to fix this. The obstacle is the political will to demand that it be fixed. Are we willing to do that? We know how to fix it. We actually do. And that obstacle is the political will to demand that it be fixed. And the willingness to acknowledge, honestly, that an election system built for an era of retail fraud by local officials has not been sufficiently hardened against the wholesale, state-sponsored, by our enemies, supply chain-level attacks that define the threat environment that we live in 2026.

letters dated today's date. But it tells you about a data breach that occurred, oh, at least 90 days ago, or maybe even 6 months ago, or a year ago. And they're just now telling you, oh, by the way, somebody hacked into our system and stole your personal identifying information, your PII. And, oh, here's our correction. We're going to give you some ID protection, you know, program that you can use for free for 12 months. And, of course, then after that, they'll want to charge you. That doesn't solve the problem. That's after the fact. Your data's already been stolen. Look at these elections. If any attempts were successful in exploiting the seams that I have described, that's over. That's done. What I'm saying is this. I was at the founding of the institution that was designed to protect against exactly this threat. And I knew then that the technology would become the vulnerability. I just didn't know how right I was. What you should be demanding, because you should, whatever your party, whatever your candidate, the security of election infrastructure is not a partisan issue. It is an infrastructure issue. The same standards that we apply to the power grid, to our banking systems, our financial systems, to your water treatment facility, those standards should apply to the systems that determine who holds the power in this country. Demand paper ballots with a verifiable paper audit trail. Demand precinct-level results posted publicly before any data leaves the building. Demand cryptographic hash verification on every file and chain of custody. Demand voter roll maintenance that doesn't require a federal lawsuit like in Colorado to enforce. Demand the federal government restore the coordination function it just dismantled. Without the censorship overreach that justified the complaint, and without the institutional score settling that drove the response. And we ought to demand answers about Bayard County. Maybe from the FBI, the Texas Attorney General. I don't care, but demand it. One Texas precinct chair stopped reviewing the check-in data at entry number 253. She had seen enough. She wrote four words in her email before she quit. This looks intentional to me. She was right, and the math says so. Hey, once again, everybody, thanks for listening to The Weekend with Michael Brown. I really do appreciate you tuning in. Let everybody know about this program. Listen to the podcast. Send me text messages. 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Heck of a job.

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1: ABC News, I'm Chuck Sievertson. Flying home but not home home from Spain's Canary Islands, 17 Americans from the Dutch cruise ship with a hantavirus outbreak. The plane's last stop will be a quarantine unit in Nebraska. Docs say they're not sick and have no symptoms, though one's tested positive. It's just a precaution. Unacceptable is what President Trump calls Iran's rejection of a one-page U.S. proposal to restart negotiations. The proposal was for Iran to unblock the Strait of Hormuz, and then the U.S. would end the blockade of Iranian ports. In Tel Aviv, ABC's Tom Sufi Burridge.
2: The main sticking point in the negotiations with Iran, the future of its nuclear program. And with still no breakthrough in ending the war, it's just days before President Trump is expected to travel to Iran's key ally, China, for a crucial summit with Chinese President Xi.
1: After Iran's rejection and President Trump's reaction, oil prices went up. Wall Street stock futures went down. This is ABC News. What could affect stock prices, mutual funds, 401ks, and more this week from ABC's Dave Packer.
3: Monday morning, a report on existing home sales. Tuesday, April Consumer Price Index numbers, as well as the government's hourly earnings report for April. Wednesday, Producer Price Index for April, a measure of the cost of raw materials for manufacturers. And then on Thursday, April retail sales data from the government, as well as new jobless claims for the previous week.
1: Fighting for his job after poor local election results for his Labour Party, British Prime Minister Keir Starmer plans to use a speech Monday to argue he can change course and revive his government's fortunes. One lawmaker, Catherine West, said she will try to trigger a leadership contest if she doesn't like what she hears in the speech. Miners in Myanmar, formerly Burma, have discovered a huge ruby considered to be the second largest by weight ever found in the country, 11,000 carats. Myanmar produces about 90% of the world's rubies. Chuck Sievertson, ABC News.
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11: Here's your News Talk 1310 KNOX forecast. A frost advisory begins at 1 a.m. tomorrow morning. Lows dip down to about 33 overnight under clear skies, southeast winds 5 to 10 miles an hour. Daytime highs approaching 67 Monday, a mix of clouds and sun. Chance of thunderstorms Monday night, lows dip down to about 47, mainly cloudy. I'm meteorologist Megan Mulford on News Talk 1310 KNOX. Currently 41.
12: Now, it's Red Eye Radio. Gary McNamara and Eric Harley talk about everything from politics to social issues and news of the day. Whether you're up late or you're just starting your day, welcome to the show. 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
13: All across America, we are Red Eye Radio. He is Eric Harley, and I'm Gary McNamara. Good morning. Hello. All right, let's go back. Let's see what a prediction was made 6 years ago, all right?
14: All right.
13: Here we go. Bernie Sanders, six years ago. Right. A little over 6 years ago. Here we go.
15: The scientists are telling us that if we don't act incredibly boldly within the next 6-7 years, there will be irreparable damage done, not just to Nevada, not just to Vermont or Massachusetts, but to the entire world.
13: There you go.
14: Yeah.
13: Anything change?
14: All there's been damage done, it has nothing to do with the environment. It's the radical left that's doing the damage.
13: Well, this is just a continuation of what we've always said. When every doomsday scenario that is made, and they've all been doomsday scenarios.
14: Yeah.
13: When not one of them ever come true, when is it okay to say, well, if you've been wrong, if you've thrown out over the last couple of decades 50 doomsday scenarios, which you say absolutely is going to happen or are going to happen, and they don't, when do you lose credibility?
14: You never do on the left, because they don't care about the truth. Credibility only matters if you care about the truth.
16: Yeah, just
14: And they've never cared about the truth.
16: Just find that interesting.
14: They just want the willfully ignorant to move on and go about their day and not look into the facts, not check them on their false predictions over the years. Decades that they've been doing this.
16: Yeah.
14: And They don't care about the truth.
13: Somebody mentioned, I saw it over the weekend again. Seems like more people are picking up. We actually played it a few weeks ago when what's his name, Gore, was out there saying one of the concerns we have now is for global cooling. Mm-hmm. It was like,
14: yeah, right. Yeah. Well, you know, that's, of course, they're going to have to change their tune. They how many times have they changed their tune? It was global warming. It was climate chaos. It was temporarily displaced climate. No, wait. That was for illegal immigrants. It was global chaos and global, what was the catastrophic something? They had something with catastrophic in it. Change the definition every day. That way no one gets to double check you. When you can make a boy a girl or a girl a boy just by saying so, then the definitions or what you call climate change or whatever your next thing is or your big thing is doesn't matter to anybody. You can call it whatever you want. You can call it something different every day. And that's exactly what they do. They change the meaning of words, or they think they do. That's the attempt. Change the language, control the language, which is why it was so important for them to control the language on social media. For so long, they got away with it. For years, with help from the FBI, before the Twitter files came out, before Elon Musk stepped in and overpaid for Twitter.
13: Hmm. Well, it was one of those weekends that the things that were being said. What was it last week that AOC said? Because she had another one that came out after that where she talked about the fact that the revolution, the American Revolution, was against the billionaires.
14: Yeah.
13: It's like, what the hell are you talking about?
14: Right.
13: But
14: right.
13: She said so much.
14: But you can't earn. There's no way to earn
13: a billion. Right. You can't earn a billion dollars. Oh, my gosh.
14: There's no way to earn $1 billion. There's no way to earn $1 billion.
13: She was eviscerated for that. But yeah. But Democrats probably agree with it. But, of course, that's not true. Of course you can if you make a widget. In mm-hmm. fact, if you make a widget that becomes popular, it's, you know, if you get to that point,
14: yeah,
13: you can make $1 billion. It's not that hard. You can put out crappy music and make $1 billion.
14: I was reading a story about this woman who was living basically on borrowed money. Here in Texas, and she created Poppy Soda. I think I've seen it on the shelf. I think I've heard of it. I've never tasted it. I don't know what it tastes like. But she went on Shark Tank. Next thing you know, her company sells for $1.95 billion. And the point of the article basically was, well, I don't need... some people talk about quality of life. She said, no, it's okay to live in chaos if that's what you run on, basically. If that's what you're going to do, you know, if that's going to be your life, chaos in the sense that your life is always about business and you don't need life balance, life work balance or any of that, and you just run on it. If you look at these billionaires, they may not have said that, but that's pretty much how many of them operate. Jeff Bezos is selling his $500 million yacht. He realized, I don't need a yacht. I don't have time for a yacht.
13: Well,
14: you know, you go through this mindset of, because let's say we took, or somebody took all of the wealth from the billionaires just one time, and it was going to be a one-time thing. They took all their billionaire wealth away. It was all of it is gone, right? It's the government gets it. The people get it. Whoever gets it. Well, first of all, it'd be a massive catastrophic hit on the economy. But here's what would happen.
13: You'd go into a depression.
14: Eventually, those individuals would become billionaires again.
13: Yeah.
14: If you take their money away, those same mindsets are still at work.
13: That means you have to take away a significant portion of stock in American companies.
14: Oh yeah, the effect.
13: I mean, the real effect would be absolutely catastrophic.
14: But, and one example of that is the current president. He's gone through bankruptcy how many times? He's talked about it. He wrote about it in his book. He said one time he said there was this homeless guy across the street. He was in New York, and there was this homeless guy across the street. He said that guy's worth $900 million more than I am, because he had just filed for bankruptcy for $900 million or something. And he was making the point, you know, that guy's worth $900 million more than I am, because I'm $900 million in the hole, and that guy's not in the hole, probably. So now we see the president doing very well with his media company and everything else, and those running his companies for him. These are the types of individuals, that, frankly, when you think about it, the country was founded on this idea that you have that kind of potential. And the socialists don't want that at all. All they want to do is control it. They want you to believe. Remember, in that conversation that we played last week with AOC, it's impossible. And the host was going, "You're exactly right. You're exactly right.
13: I'm an idiot.
14: You're exactly right."
13: You know,
14: these people know nothing about making money. It is impossible for AOC or someone like her to make a billion.
13: They don't seem to understand. We've said this before. It's the debate really is with children. We're dealing with children's minds. And I'm not saying that to throw out any type of, you know, salacious insult or whatever. It's just you're dealing with emotional nightmares that just throw out stuff. And the latest is that, you know, that from AOC was that the American Revolution was against the billionaires of their times, which, of course, it was not. And she was fact-checked, you know, a ton of that about how many of the founding fathers actually had wealth and used their wealth.
14: Mm-hmm.
13: In fact, that was a part of the Declaration of Independence.
14: Yeah.
13: Was they were willing to give up all of their wealth to fight, you know, for freedom and to fight as Mike Lee put it over the weekend, a very distant, large, overly intrusive government that gave no representation to the colonies.
14: Mm-hmm. Yeah.
13: And so, but I understand why she has to do it. I mean, we understand. We talked about it last week. You have to, if you can't win on the argument, you've got to create the delusion that the other side is pure evil.
14: Yeah.
13: So billionaires have to be evil.
14: Well, you've got to lie about the facts. You've got to create this basis that it is impossible to earn that kind of money in any way.
13: Right. But the reason you're doing that in line is because the lie is that they're evil.
14: Yeah, that's the whole part of it. Everything starts is built on a lie. In order to get to the end point that it's wrong, because basically she brought up in that conversation that they were cheating, breaking the law.
13: Right. Yes.
14: They did something illegal.
13: Right. You have to break the law in order to be a billionaire.
14: That's exactly what they want you to believe. And so what they're trying to say is we want to create new law to make it against the law to be a billionaire.
13: Right. And then you had, never forget that, we played it a couple of months ago, just said, what an idiot. We said, this proves that astronauts can be complete idiots.
14: Yeah.
13: Mark Kelly.
14: Right.
13: I agree. We need to get rid of billionaires. We need to get rid of billionaires. That's a good idea. You're right. We don't need billionaires. Shut up, you idiot.
14: Well, it's.
13: Now, that's, by the way, that scares me.
14: Yeah.
13: That he was an astronaut and would actually say something as idiotic as that. Even for political purposes, he wouldn't say, okay, this isn't a critical thinking point here, and I'm an astronaut.
14: Well, it's, you know, it just goes to show, really, that the space that should be explored more closely is that between his ears.
13: Yes.
14: Because it's empty.
13: But it's the entire point of they can't win on the issue, so they have to lie to demonize.
14: Mm-hmm.
13: And, you know, that's where we are now. But what an interesting weekend it was. I mean, the Virginia Supreme Court ruling.
14: Yeah.
13: Oh, my gosh. And now the Those that the professor who came up with the idea of how they can resolve it.
14: Mm-hmm.
13: That was beautiful in Virginia for their redistricting that they lost. And this professor came up, we'll have the specifics of the story here in a little bit, came up and said, well, how we can do this is we simply, the legislature creates a new law that the retirement age now for every single Supreme Court justice is 54, not 73. And then they're all thrown out. We put in our handpicked people,
14: yeah.
13: And then we do it again, and we get the districts that we want. Now,
14: right. Yeah.
13: The fact is, it doesn't work that way. I mean, somebody would have to file, and I don't know how you refile something like that. But they said the court, with the court cases on it, this thing would go past the just the legal stuff itself would go past November.
14: Yeah. Right.
13: That's the idea that they all jumped on because they were just all getting, what can we do? They're all workshopping this. What can we do? And that's the idea we came up with. Let's change the retirement age, fire all the Supreme Court justices, because that's what you're doing by saying the retirement age is now 54.
14: Right.
13: And by the way, that covers everybody who voted that particular way.
14: Yeah, of course.
13: And then you replace the entire Supreme Court with people, and this is where we've talked about, this is another example. What happened in Virginia was an example of the tyranny of the majority, which the founding fathers were against. That's where 51% can shut out 49%.
14: Mm-hmm.
13: That's why we live in a republic. That's why we have an electoral college. That's why we have a Senate. That's why all these things exist.
14: Right.
13: That's why states have, have the same thing. They got a House, they have a Senate. There's a reason for that.
14: Well, Mayor Pete, what was it, a few weeks ago, talking about the Electoral College, that we should have someone who is in the White House who wins the majority of the votes, not the Electoral College votes. And, of course, we had to include the current president in that, and I listened to more of that speech. He never mentioned Trump would still be president.
13: No, he didn't. No.
14: But, of course, they want to get rid of everything. They want to undermine the Constitution.
13: And so I wasn't surprised by it, but they're panicking. They won't change what they want on the issues. They're going to be losing. And this is something that everybody's talked about. They're going to be losing in the census. They're going to be losing House seats.
14: Yeah.
13: You cannot, what they believe society can't run on.
14: Right.
13: The thing about liberalism and where it's gone now is it cannot succeed. Economically, it cannot succeed.
14: Right.
13: It's impossible.
14: Well, this is, their entire goal is to break the system that we have. You have to do that you start by chipping away at the foundation of the Constitution.
13: Well, you break the system to get what?
14: Control of the system.
13: But what is the conclusion of that? Failed society.
14: It is a failed society because it would be full on communism, right?
13: But you see it already now. You see it with, California had that guy again win another couple of things in a track meet.
14: Mm-hmm. Yeah.
13: And, they're out there saying, this is great. This is wonderful. Because
14: mm-hmm.
13: understand that all the worst characteristics of human beings is what the Democratic Party now endorses.
14: Yes. And they're fighting for
13: the race.
14: They're legally fighting for it.
13: And that includes the identity politics, which is the racism, the misogyny mm-hmm. and sexism of the radical transgender movement, which is absolutely blunt misogyny, jealousy, envy, and selfishness about the demonization of wealth.
14: Mm-hmm.
13: The demonization of people who have wealth. The lie that if you have wealth or you have something, you must have done something wrong or evil to do it. The victimization. You're a victim, they're an oppressor. Everything is built on jealousy, envy, and selfishness. You want greed? Look at the Democrat Party.
14: Yep. No kings. They want nothing but kings.
13: We are Red Eye Radio.
14: Brought to you by Hotshot Secret.
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13: Carly, and I'm Gary McNamara. All right, here is what AOC had to say. Here we go again. Oh, man. Just keep bringing on the quotes, AOC.
14: Sure.
13: Here we go.
3: The American Revolution was against the billionaires of their time. And we are declaring independence from such an extreme marriage of wealth and power and the state.
13: The hell is she talking about? Just making crap up.
14: Make it up as you go along.
13: My God.
14: Make it up as you go along. It's part of something that Bernie has been doing. Her pal Bernie has been doing this for the longest time. Yeah. You can't make it because of the rich and powerful. There's no way. It's impossible. That's right out of the Bernie playbook.
13: Well,
14: it's impossible to earn $1 billion.
13: That's what really came out of Occupy Wall Street. And I remember the night we got the call from the student at UCLA who said, you know, the billionaires, I can't afford my education.
14: Right.
13: And here are the billionaires. And she bought into it completely. And we're just like, wow.
14: Right.
13: Wow.
14: Yeah. And she wants everybody to believe this junk, garbage.
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11: Here's your News Talk 1310 KNOX forecast. A frost advisory begins at 1 a.m. tomorrow morning. Lows dip down to about 33 overnight under clear skies, southeast winds 5 to 10 miles an hour. Daytime highs approaching 67 Monday, a mix of clouds and sun. Chance of thunderstorms Monday night. Lows dip down to about 47, mainly cloudy. I'm meteorologist Megan Mulford on News Talk 1310 KNOX. Currently 41.
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13: And he is Eric Carly, and I'm Gary McNamara. Coming up in just a minute, hear from Jonathan Turley on what happened, the Virginia Supreme Court, and the gerrymandering attempt in Virginia. That all coming up.
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13: Here is constitutional law professor Jonathan Turley on what's going on in Virginia.
10: Virginia was always the gold standard for gerrymandering. Virginia doesn't like gerrymandering. It makes it very difficult to do so. They have a commission to avoid gerrymandering. So to get this through, they had to do a sort of bum's rush to get this in before the midterm elections. And the Supreme Court of Virginia said, no, we're not going to sign off on this. Now, this was a face planting of legendary size for Governor Spamberger. She had previously assured voters that she was vehemently against gerrymandering. And as soon as she was elected, she went to the hard left and then asked and pushed through the most radical gerrymandering scheme in the country. And so this is a remarkable effort that has resulted in a massive loss for the Democrats. They spent a fortune to get this thing through.
12: $64 million.
10: Yeah, and in addition to the $64 million, they alienated half of this state.
14: Yeah.
13: They certainly did. But I thought really there was the perfect example. And I'll say it again because it's something we've talked about a lot with the Democrats, you know, promoting that, you know, elections should all be popular votes.
14: Right.
13: You know, the presidential election ought to be a, you know, popular vote instead of the majority of states, because that's what it is now, the majority of states. And the Democrats also promoted getting rid of the Senate. And, you know, we've talked about this many times before, and they've talked about, again, I came up with a new term, gerrymandering courts.
14: Yeah, exactly.
13: I'm laughing at my own statement there. This gets back to where the Democrats believe that judges should not interpret the law, but they should make law.
14: Mm-hmm.
13: And the judges, if they would have gone along with this, would have been making law.
14: Yeah, right.
13: Because the Virginia Constitution specifically, you know, omits this from happening.
14: Right.
13: And it's just really amazing. What was the, I want to see, I had a problem with the printer. Just want to really quickly go back to an article that I saw. It was in the National Review, and Charlie Kirk wrote it. Imagine if it were Trump. All right, listen to this. And he's relating this to what happened in Virginia.
14: You said Charlie Kirk, you meant Charlie Cook.
13: Charlie Cook, yes.
14: Yes.
13: If I said Kirk, yeah, I apologize. Charlie Cook.
14: Right.
13: Charles Cook from National Review. Imagine the following scenario. Donald Trump says he's going to run for president again in 2028 on the grounds that it's necessary to ensure fairness and to protect democracy. That I couldn't get by that without dying laughing.
14: Right.
13: Because that's basically what the Democrats are saying.
14: Right.
13: You know, but in another way. After Trump wins the Republican primaries and secures a nomination, the Democrat Party says that his plan to run again is unconstitutional and asked the Supreme Court to prevent Trump from running again. In the ensuing litigation, the Republican Party tells the Supreme Court that it must wait to adjudicate this constitutional question until the completion of the proceedings. You know, you can't do anything
14: right
13: until this actually happens, until he becomes president.
14: Right.
13: You know, you can't do anything.
14: Right.
13: On the principle that the court should not intervene while elections are in the process of being made, the Supreme Court agrees. Trump wins the election 51-48. Using that exact same number.
14: Yeah.
13: Democrats sue prior to the certification of the results, arguing that Trump has violated the 22nd Amendment, which prohibits anyone from becoming president for the third time. The Supreme Court agrees and strikes down the election, preventing it from being certified. Republicans complain that the Supreme Court has overturned the will of the people, indignantly asking why the court allowed the election to go ahead if it was destined to rule it illegal after completion, and start making threats against the unelected Supreme Court for undermining democracy. Sounds pretty outrageous, right? Obviously, in such a circumstance, the will of the people would not overrule the 22nd Amendment, which is the ultimate will of the people because it's a constitutional amendment.
14: Right.
13: And clearly the Republicans couldn't have it both ways if they had insisted the court couldn't intervene beforehand, but only afterward, which is a legitimate legal position to take. They couldn't turn around then and complain about the timing, at least not without being cynical and demonizing in the extreme. Well, that's exactly what the Democratic Party did and is doing in the gerrymandering referendum in Virginia.
14: Right. Yep. We always do this, by the way. We always talk about, well, imagine if this were, and this is what Charles Cook did here. All right, let's put the shoe on the other party's foot. Right. And of course, Democrats would lose their mind. But for them, it's only about the win. Again, Mayor Pete didn't point out that even through his own idea of getting rid of, and he's not the only one on the left who wants to, getting rid of the Electoral College, and the popular vote would decide that Trump would have won in 24 anyway. He didn't point that out. When you introduce that idea, you go back to, well, we need something to keep that from happening, because next thing you know, if this were Trump saying get rid of the Electoral College, they would say, well, then states wouldn't have their own rights.
13: Right.
14: And they'd be screaming about states' rights.
13: Yeah. Well, when you look at Virginia overall and what they did by joining the compact.
14: Right. Well, you can't do that because you're basically under the rule of then people that are your constituents in your state are under the rule of people in other states.
13: Right. They took away the representation of the people of the state of Virginia.
14: Yes. And there's no way around that. But they think about how many dozens, if not hundreds of meetings in the state compact idea that had to happen to get it this far. Think about this. They believe it. They believe it's a loophole. They believe they can get away with doing this.
13: Right. You can't bypass the Electoral College.
14: There's no way.
13: No. Supreme Court will rule against it. But the fact that they're trying to do it. But think about the politicians in Virginia, the Democrat politicians in Virginia.
14: Right.
13: Number one, again, the tyranny of the majority. We want to make sure that the 49% have no say. Or yeah. The 49% only have 10% of the say. And the 51% have 90% of the say.
14: Right.
13: You know, that's in essence what they were trying to do, which of course would tick off a ton of people. But on the other hand, joining the compact right in the same couple of weeks that this all was going on, they're telling the people of Virginia, we don't give a damn how you vote in an election.
14: Right.
13: We don't give a damn.
14: Right.
13: We represent you, and we're going to tell you that we want to pass a law that takes away your representation in a presidential election.
14: Right.
13: And the Democrats are like, oh, yep, we're for that. Yep.
14: We'll just hand it over to somebody else.
13: Yeah. Hand it over to somebody else. Let somebody else do it. And so when you actually break it down to what they're doing, it's pretty outrageous when you talk about being in the umbrella of democracy of a constitutional republic.
14: And that's, you know, again, when they think they found this loophole, you know when they're on it because they keep it going. They've gotten it this far with the state compact thing. Well, you're there's no way.
13: Well, how far do you have to be gone as a people, as a society, to agree to that, to give up your own representation in a presidential election? I mean, they're quite gone. I mean, they cannot win if you break down the issues for the Democrats.
14: Well,
13: if you break down the issues for the Democrats, almost every single issue that they stand on, they lose by roughly almost 2/3 of the public disagree. If you take out all the names and just put the issues down, they lose 2/3 to 1/3 in the country. And they
14: and it's not, here's the thing. It's not anything new. This idea that the majority shall rule. The reason they get people in their own state to go along with it is because those are the people that are also screaming, yeah, that's right. Basically, the majority should rule and there should be no electoral college. This is the way around it.
13: Right.
14: They've sold it as the idea that this is the loophole that we can create. We can just join with other. We'll just sign up with other states as if the Constitution doesn't exist.
13: And it's the same people that wish to get rid of the Senate.
14: Yep.
13: Which means all small states wouldn't be represented in presidential elections.
14: Right.
13: Or in anything of the federal government.
14: Right. Including Vermont, Bernie.
13: Including Vermont.
14: Yep.
13: And it's amazing that they just, like drones.
14: Uh-huh. Yep. Whatever.
13: Yep. Clones, not drones.
14: Well, you know, because here's the thing. At the basis of it all, I suspect a great number of them don't want the responsibility of abiding by the Constitution. It doesn't always go your way, but it is the Constitution. There is a way to change it. You have to do an amendment.
13: Well,
14: good luck with that.
13: Maybe it's something else. Maybe they're just like, you know, we know the Democrats want everybody to vote, but we really don't want to vote. Just put everything on automatic pilot.
14: No, that's what I mean. They don't want the responsibility of anything that is required. as a part of the entire process under the Constitution. Well, no, we'll just look. If we get on board, we're all on board with California and other big blue states, we'll win this. That's what they think. And we don't have to do anything anymore. They'll control it all, and we can just scream, yay. It's the equivalent of being able to vote by Facebook. I don't have to do anything anymore. I don't have any obligation to get out and vote. I mean, I may go through the process just to, you know, show that I did it. I'll take a picture of the sticker, I voted, which proves you voted. Or proves you have a sticker. And it's the entire thing is, it reeks of this, we don't want the responsibility. It's the same crowd that doesn't give a damn about $38+ trillion in debt.
0: By the way, I always think that's stupid. They always give me the sticker. I never put it on.
14: Yeah.
0: It's like, I need to brag that I vote. I always vote.
14: Well, it's like, you know, it's, I want to wear this badge all day I voted.
0: Like, it's like I've got this virtue signaling. I voted. You didn't.
14: Yeah.
0: It's
14: well, like, also,
0: I don't want to encourage people who don't want to vote to vote.
14: Here's the way I think we should do it. Outside, of course, you'd have to have some space legally, but you have tables out there. I voted red. I voted Republican, or I voted this, right? There might be some stickers like that. Then you can have, that's like starting the conversation at Starbucks with, let's talk race on the cup, right? I voted MAGA. Let's talk.
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26: What grows in the forest? Trees? Sure. Know what else grows in the forest? Our imagination, our sense of wonder, and our family bonds grow too. Because when we

0: Radio. He is Eric Cronin. I'm Gary McNamara. Yeah, so it comes down to this for me in Virginia, that so many people are willing to give up the representation of their state to the federal government. I don't understand that. I'd be furious if that's where my state was heading. And it's interesting that you have a ton of people in Virginia that think that's a great idea, to give up your representation.
1: You know, again, I think people are willing to just hand it over if it means their side wins. And that, to me, is scary. It tells me they care nothing about the Constitution. Because, again, that would scare the daylights out of me if that were my state and they were moving in that direction. Oh, my God.
0: Well, I guess we can wrap it up by saying envy, jealousy, and selfishness always supersedes the virtue of a constitution.
1: Yeah, exactly.

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11: ABC News, I'm Chuck Sievertson. Flying home to the U.S. from the Canary Islands, 17 Americans from the cruise ship with a hantavirus outbreak. They'll go to a quarantine unit in Nebraska. Docs say they're not sick. They're being monitored as a precaution. Dr. Michael Osterholm, infectious disease expert, University of Minnesota.
12: I have complete confidence that

0: We will have good compliance here. And I think within days, this will no longer be a story.
1: Several people are hurt after a shooting and two car accidents during an after prom party Saturday night in Fruitport, Michigan, where this person lives.
2: I was still hearing more of the shots. And we had a lot of teens that ran into our yard and that were in our driveway. There was cars parked all the way down to the dead end sign.
1: President Trump calls Iran's rejection of a one-page U.S. proposal to restart negotiations unacceptable. Iran would unblock the Strait of Hormuz, and the U.S. would end the blockade of Iranian ports. This is ABC News. With the U.S. blocking fuel shipments to Cuba, there are blackouts and a nosediving economy. ABC's Whit Johnson went to Cuba and talked with Foreign Minister Bruno Rodriguez.
3: Cuba is a country with our own history, with our peculiarities, and we are a free and independent nation. But Cuba is a democracy, is a different democracy. Well, you mentioned
4: Cuba is not a different democracy. When people go to the polls, it is often one candidate, one party. There is not choice. What do you worry would happen if there were free and fair elections in Cuba, if the people truly got to choose?
3: Well, you are presenting a prejudice.
1: The league's worst team this season has won the number one pick in the NBA draft next month. The Washington Wizards won the draft lottery Sunday. Chuck Sievertson, ABC News.
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5: Here's your News Talk 1310 KNOX forecast. A frost advisory continues until 9 a.m. today. Mainly clear overnight with a low of 33. Winds out of the southeast, 5 to 10 miles an hour. Daytime highs approaching 67 Monday. Sunshine mixed with clouds at times. Slight chance of thunderstorms Monday night. Lows level off around 47. Partly cloudy skies. I'm meteorologist Megan Mulford on News Talk 1310 KNOX. Currently 40.
6: Now, it's Red Eye Radio. Gary McNamara and Eric Hurley talk about everything from politics to social issues and news of the day. 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
7: All across America, we are Red Eye Radio. He is Eric Hurley and I'm Gary McNamara. Good morning.
8: Hello.
7: All right, couple of things. First off, when we're talking about Virginia, just one of the tangents that we were on, and a couple of things that I saw on social media, it's like where Democrats were saying, see, this is all because of Trump, what's going on in Virginia. It's like, excuse me, Democrats are the one that passed the law.
8: Right. Exactly.
7: They passed this law, you know, that, you know, they didn't want gerrymandering. They've always been for it. And the judges have said, you didn't follow the law.
8: Right.
7: It's the law that you passed. And I, you know, we were then talking about joining the compact, you know, where Virginia joined the compact. And again, I believe it'll be found unconstitutional because there isn't a workaround around the Electoral College.
8: Right. There isn't one.
7: Right. There just is. It doesn't matter if you join a compact with another state.
8: Right.
7: Doesn't matter. The federal government doesn't have to recognize it. And they wouldn't recognize it.
8: Right.
7: Because the Constitution doesn't recognize a compact.
8: Right.
7: You know, if your state does it, you know, at that point, boom. But can you as a state just say, for example, could you as a state just say, well, we're Virginia, we just, whatever California votes, that's the way we're going to go.
8: Yeah, which is essentially the idea. The entire idea is if we can all just group together, because California is the biggest,
7: right.
8: We know where California is going to go. That'd be funny. Right. They finally get it done, and then all of a sudden, California turns red.
7: Well, we'll get to that in just a moment. We'll get to that in just a moment. Because that's exactly where I was going. But as I said, one of the reasons is if you did that,
8: mm-hmm.
7: is that Virginia then permanently states, you know, and that's we use the example. If California votes this way,
8: right.
7: It means they permanently have put their elections on remote control. No matter what
8: exactly.
7: You vote for,
8: yeah.
7: It doesn't matter.
8: Right. You
7: gonna
8: just vote, let it go the way of California.
7: Right. We're going to vote the way other people vote.
8: Yeah.
7: You don't matter.
8: Right.
7: That's, to me, what makes it unconstitutional because
8: right.
7: It takes away the individual's right at that point through the system that the state has set up to elect a president. You've
8: mm-hmm.
7: taken away, and they go, well, we could have the legislature just vote. Yes, but the legislature would have to elect the electors.
8: Right.
7: They would still have to do that.
8: Right. They would still have to. You're still representing the people.
7: Right. You can't make the assumption that every legislature would want to go where the popular vote goes.
8: Right. Exactly.
7: And that would be the problem there. But I've always wondered that if the compact ever existed and. the next Republican they hate would win, whether they go, wait a minute, I mean, all of our votes went to that guy?
9: Yeah.
7: No way. We don't want that happening in California on another topic. New York Times had this story.
9: All right.
7: Yesterday.
9: All right.
7: Are you ready?
9: No, I'm ready.
7: Democrats have panicked all year at the possibility that California's primary rules could shut them out of the governor's office, despite the state having an overwhelming Democratic electorate. Now a Democratic strategist is launching a campaign to repeal the California primary system, an effort that is likely to attract serious backing, not only from labor unions, but also from some Republicans and third-party organizations under the current system, which has been in place for 15 years. Candidates of all parties run on the same primary ballot, and the two top finishers advance to the general election.
9: Mm-hmm. Yeah.
7: In some races, particularly in areas that are extremely liberal or extremely conservative, two Democrats or two Republicans have faced off against each other in November. Under the new proposal, filed Friday with the state election officials, would end the nonpartisan top two primary and revert to a traditional primary in which the candidate from each party advances to the general election.
9: Uh-huh, right. Yeah. Yeah. Again, when it's not working your way, let's change it.
7: Right. And overall, with where Democrats are going, and I think it's important to point out that on all the major issues, they lose.
9: Yeah.
7: There isn't an issue. If you take the names out of it, if you just say,
9: right,
7: these are the positions, mm-hmm, you know, on one side, you just list them. You don't put Republican or say, which do you agree with more, this side or that side? We've seen in the polls, Republicans win.
9: Yeah.
7: So they've got that with the insanity of the radical transgender movement. The misogyny there of the radical transgender movement. People are getting tired of it. It's stupid. It's a stupid position to take. When you look at identity politics.
9: Well, it is. I mean, it's identity politics rules, and they believe it's one of their workarounds, because basically they can create how many different than new protected classes, right?
7: Right.
9: They believe that, which is kind of a job security move by the radical left, isn't going to work in the end, as we've broken it down.
7: It was intended. We're going to have all the victims.
9: That's
7: until
9: what they
7: realize
9: thought.
7: You had to create new oppressors.
9: Yes.
7: And a political party cannot long term survive by splitting the pie.
9: No, you can't, because, again, you're breaking it down into new subgroups every single day. So the person now is part of a new subgroup. They're a victim for a different reason, which means that the people that were in their other group yesterday are now, by definition, the oppressor. So you have to create more oppressors when you create more victims. We've explained this for years, and that's the way identity politics breaks down. And it is breaking down for them. It's breaking down. Yeah.
7: And
9: slowly, but it's breaking down, because there's no way to bring people together. That's the problem. Because remember the Women's March? By the time they got to the second year for the Women's March, it was over.
7: It was done.
9: Right. It was over.
7: And you'd say, what could possibly break a Women's March? What could break it up? Well, because half of them said, sorry, you can't wear those pink hats anymore that represented the vagina. Because
9: not all women have vaginas.
7: Right.
9: That's what they wanted you to believe. So they broke. Again, we used to call it the liberal circular firing squad, but it really is the breakdown and the consequences of identity politics. It was always going to go that way, where you start separating more and more. When the idea is to separate, to isolate and separate, and then fight for this, the liberal transgender movement is a prime example. LGBTQ, as a group, looks at this, and many of them say, well, yeah, but the T part is the one that is not helping our entire cause overall.
7: Right. The T part of it.
9: Yeah.
7: It sounded like Tea Party.
9: Yeah. The T part of it is the one that screws everything up for us, because we've been working in this direction and they're going in that direction.
7: Yeah.
9: This has been the conundrum for them for years now.
8: So it forced many of them to choose a side. So as a liberal, you have even some in the LGBTQ community had to say, well, okay, I'm now on board with the T's, or I'm not on board, which means automatically, of course, you become a conservative. You're branded as MAGA or conservative or whatever. They're going to make you the demon.
7: Like Richard Grenell, you're no longer gay.
8: Exactly. Right. You're not really gay.
7: You've been outed.
8: Right. Exactly. No, and that's been their problem from the beginning, is that everybody has, wherever the group is going, we've created this new subgroup, which they believed was going to be their new flag. They believed it was going to take them forward because, again, it was going to allow them to change the definition of words, change science, change from the party of science, change all of that. And that's what you do when you can control the language and change the definition of words. Controlling the language is the first part of overall communism and control by one group.
7: You know something? I just thought about this when I mentioned Richard Grenell. And some people may not know who he is, but they know who the Treasury Secretary is, Scott Bessent.
8: Mm-hmm.
7: How many people don't know that Scott Bessent is gay?
8: I bet it's a lot.
7: But that's the difference between practicing identity politics and not practicing identity politics.
8: Exactly. He wasn't chosen because he's gay.
7: Right. And the Democrats never say, oh, it's good that you did. So it doesn't matter.
8: Well, you go back to 2016. And Ted Cruz won Iowa. The first Latino to win the Iowa caucuses. Nope. You didn't hear that being paraded around by the liberal activists in the media.
10: No, but we do remember the questioning that he got it right.
8: Yeah. Oh, from Mark Halperin.
10: From Mark Halperin.
8: Yeah, Mark Halperin. Oh, you say you're so. It was the weirdest line of questioning. So you're of Cuban descent. Well, do you speak Spanish? Well, what kind of Cuban music do you like? What kind of Cuban food do you like? What? What in the world is going on with you? Wow. Put the bong down, man. What is going on?
7: Well, and that's when he was promoting being a liberal.
8: Yes, of course.
7: He
8: was in full attack.
7: By the way,
8: mode.
7: I think he does a great job on the podcast.
8: Well,
7: I think he does some really good critical analysis now, but he now is not who he was.
8: No. I mean, his work right now does not reflect who he was.
7: No, it does not.
8: I'll say that.
7: No.
8: So, you know, this is not, again, I don't, someone's identity is not the issue with me. It's their qualification.
7: Yeah.
8: This has been going on forever on the left when, who was it? It was it Opie that did the video that did the, no, it was Tom Hanks. Did the nine, Opie did one too, but Tom Hanks did like a 9 or 10 minute video endorsing Obama without talking about his own qualifications, only talked about his skin color.
7: You saw that Scott Jennings got into that. Was it with, I can't think of his name. Was that Brazil he got into it with?
8: Hmm.
7: You know, why do you assume that?
8: Donna Brazil?
7: Yeah. You know, why do you assume that, you know, blacks are going to vote Democrat now?
8: Hmm.
7: That's slowly changing. You can't, and boy, that was great back and forth. But that's the point. When you look at, you know, the Republicans are looked at as Neanderthal, but it's the Republicans who don't practice identity politics.
8: Well, exactly. And
7: they will embrace you if you agree with them on the issues. They don't.
8: Right. Regardless of your background or anything in your life.
7: If you look at the identity politics, which is the racism, which has been institutionalized by the Democratic Party, it's all about, you know, what are you?
8: Right.
7: And that is no way to run a party long term. You cannot keep dividing in a political party. So you've got that with the Democrats. You've got the movement in the next census.
8: Mm-hmm.
7: They're slowly losing congressional seats.
8: Right.
7: To red states.
8: Yeah.
7: And that's not good. And the other thing is they're now losing capital. They can't balance their budgets. They're having to tax more in the middle class. And it's all, it just keeps building and building and building and building. And they are more radical than ever before.
8: Well,
7: now the interesting thing on money, because you and I brought this up.
8: Mm.
7: New York Post had the story that, for example, Kamala leads gangbusters right now.
8: Yeah.
7: Now, we've said before, it doesn't mean anything.
8: In the polls, right, yeah.
7: Yes, in the polls.
8: Yeah.
7: Political allies and former aides have all shied away from a full-throated endorsement of Kamala Harris. And now it seems her financial backers and sponsors feel the same way the Los Angeles Times has reported. In scathing interviews with former fundraisers and donors who gave more than $1 million to her in 2024, many seem to look away rather than embrace her as a contender. I think it's too early to pick a favorite in the 28-28 race, but Kamala Harris will not be my candidate, one donor said, who was granted anonymity, told the outlet, I don't think she would appeal to a swing voter, and I think we need to win swing voters. But she's, by landslide numbers...
8: No, she's in the lead.
7: Yeah, she's in the lead.
8: In all the polls.
7: Yeah, he's way behind, but if you don't have the money, that doesn't mean anything.
8: Well, and we've talked about this for the longest time. Follow the money, and it was a weird thing that happened in 24, the way that money was going... And how the election broke down for the Democrats because of the whole Joe Biden thing, anointing Kamala and everything else. And that was just a bizarre scenario. When you get back to an actual primary, then we have to go back to 2020. And we have to go back to Kamala Harris, who didn't make it to 2020 because the donors did not give to her. December 3rd, 2019, she dropped out. She was out of money. Her campaign was in shambles, had no morale left. And broke down. So she didn't even make it to the primary of 2020. She got to where she is because Joe Biden selected her. Period. That's it. She was anointed. And the same thing is shaping up right now, according to not Fox News, the LA Times. And this is a liberal donor, again, the one speaking under the condition of anonymity, talking to the LA Times, not some conservative analyzing this for Fox News. This is somebody who's saying, she's not going to be the one for me. Nope. These mega donors count. And we always say, look at where the money is going. Because they want to put money in where their confidence is, where they believe this person can win. This tells you right now, these big donors at this point don't believe she can win. And I don't believe she can win. Getting through a primary is going to be the worst for the party because you've got to bring the word salad every single day to the forefront. There's no way around it. She's horrible. Can't form a sentence, much less a campaign.
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11: 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Tested. Trusted. Guaranteed since 1920.
12: Drought coverage is significant in several growing areas of the country as of the U.S. Drought Monitor dated May 5th. Yet USDA meteorologist Brad Rippey says one exception is in much of the corn and soybean belt.
13: We're looking at only roughly a quarter of those two major crops in drought as of May 5th, and that is reasonably good news. We do have some drought in some of our western corn production areas like Nebraska, southeastern South Dakota, and some of the irrigated corn on the high plains. But you trim those areas out, and there is basically no drought in the rest of the corn production areas in the U.S.
12: A similar story to corn and drought can be found with the country's soybean crop.
13: A few of the western production areas are in drought. 27% is the national number. And then some of the southern production areas, especially in the Mississippi Delta, are in drought for soybean production. But we've seen improvement in those areas.
12: Yet drought continues to plague crops in the nation's southern tier, such as peanuts and cotton, and several winter wheat growing locations as well. I'm Rod Bain reporting for the U.S. Department of Agriculture in Washington, D.C.
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7: We are Red Eye Radio. He's Eric Carly, and I'm Gary McNamara. Coming up on the bottom of the hour, Kamala's cash problems that we just started. But the other point would be, well, who's going to replace her? By the way, I think AOC wants to run.
8: Yeah,
7: it's going, and it's going to run. Yeah. But I wanted just to give this update because we had talked about this on Friday's show, and it was where the Walgreens in South Chicago was closing, one of the Walgreens there, and an alderman in Chicago say they ought to be charged with corporate abandonment.
8: Yeah.
7: That they ought to be charged, you know, criminally charged with it. More information coming out. Walgreens is closing that store on June 4th after $1 million in losses in 2025 and high theft rates. The store had been there more than 20 years. Walgreens said theft at that location was four times the company's average. Walgreens spent $400,000 a year on security officers in addition to other measures, but still that wasn't enough. Thieves would break through the defenses and rob the store anyway. So that's it.
8: Yeah, I mean, that's these stores are having to make these. And by the way, it's very expensive to shut down. It's not just $1 million in losses. It's what it takes to shut down. It's very costly.
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31: Here's your News Talk 1310 KNOX forecast. A frost advisory continues until 9 a.m. today. Mainly clear overnight with a low of 33. Winds out of the southeast, 5 to 10 miles an hour. Daytime highs approaching 67 Monday. Sunshine mixed with clouds at times. Slight chance of thunderstorms Monday night. Lows level off around 47. Partly cloudy skies. I'm meteorologist Megan Mulford on News Talk 1310 KNOX. Currently 40.
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7: And he is Eric Carley, and I'm Gary McNamara. You know, I really think that the algorithms, when we talk, my phone picks it up and it sends it to X.
8: Yeah. Oh yeah. Yeah. Yeah. Yeah.
7: And I get stuff that relates to exactly what we have what we've talked about.
8: Right. Yeah.
7: And we were just talking about here in the last two segments ago, we just did an update on something else in the last segment about Kamala Harris's cash crisis, about what's going on in Virginia, the New York Times story that the Democrats in California are thinking, well, this whole thing of running the primaries where we could have two Republicans that could possibly win, we've got to change that, that they don't have anything to run on anymore.
8: Right.
7: They don't have anything to run on. And right. So they're looking right. at any way to keep power. And it was funny because just this came up just during the break there. And I went, this almost mirrors exactly what we've been saying.
8: Yeah.
7: Victor Davis Hanson explaining why the Democrats are losing power and what they plan to do to keep it. Here we go.
11: It seems to me that the Democrats have lost confidence in their agenda. In other words, they don't believe that you, the voter, really does want an open border, or you want 53 million foreign-born without audit that ensure acculturation, integration, assimilation. And the same is true of critical race theory or critical legal theory or the emphasis and fixations on transgenderism or the new green, the Green New Deal. It seems to would have been disastrous had we enacted the full agenda of the left, given what the status of oil is, and we're the largest producer of oil and gas in the history of civilization right now. You put it all together, and that message of the Democrats is not appealing. And so, of course, in the short term, their strategy has been, we're not Donald Trump. Donald Trump is a fascist, and we're going to go demonstrate against Tesla and ICE and no kings, and we're going to try to put him in jail and impeach him on third time, all of that. But long term, it suggests that they have two choices. They either have to change their culture and go back to more traditional lifestyles to improve their demographics, and to go back to the assimilationist model, as I think the Republicans have. I don't see that happening. Or they would have to lower taxes and cut back entitlements in these blue states to retain their high earners and their upper middle class people who are, for the most part, leaving. They're not going to do that.
7: I was amazed because when I just said, oh, this seems to be what we've been talking about. I'm like, oh my gosh, it's almost as if karma said, okay, you've got to play that. You got to play Victor Davis Hanson there, because it's exactly, you know, what we have been saying over and over and over again. And that's the problem. You know, you look at the Democrats right now, and you know, it's like people go, well, how can Kamala be in charge? It's like, well, nobody wants Newsom. Because that he's easy to run against. You simply say, do you want to be California?
8: Right.
7: And, you know, that goes against him. And so you've got Harris and nobody else, really. Everybody else is in single digits.
8: Well, and It's, and Harris is only there because she held office as vice president before. Newsom's only being talked about because he's been governor of California. But if, but without any of that, and I know experience is important. Well, it can be. But you set that aside. Who is it? Tell me where that dream ticket or any viable ticket really is.
7: Well, I can look at the Republicans right now for 2028. And I just throw three names off the top of my head. J.D. Vance, Marco Rubio, DeSantis.
8: Yeah. Yep.
7: Tell me what's comparable on the other side.
8: There aren't any. You're settling regardless of which direction you turn. They really are settling because Newsom is not only represents the failed policies of California, he's got empty suit syndrome like nobody I've seen in recent years. And it's bad. He's almost a holdover from the Obama years. In the rock star, it's all about me thing. And that's what he looks like every time he takes the stage. It's the opposite of Governor DeSantis. DeSantis is a governor who's doing the work. And Newsom is failing at every single turn and also wants to make it about him at every turn.
7: And if you see right now, for example, if you want to compare, you know, compare the two parties, you know, you look and you go, okay, Harris is, sorry, she's an empty shell.
8: Yeah.
7: Newsom, all flash, no even substance that the far left believes.
8: Right.
7: Because they don't know where he's going to go. Oh, I think it was, let me see if I can find this. It was Anna Kasparian who just was blasting Newsom.
8: Hmm.
7: And she's as far left as you can get.
8: Yeah.
7: When it gets to, my gosh, I've heard her talking about Israel. It's like, well, are you just an out and out right anti-Semite or whatever?
8: Hmm.
7: But I want to find this here because I was just, did I save this? I think I did because it was just, I don't know if I have it here in front of me. But she was just blasting him, and it was on police.
8: Mm-hmm. Yeah,
7: it was on the fact that, you know, that the referendum passed, you know, all this stuff to stop crime, and he's doing everything not to get the money to fund it.
8: Right, right.
7: And she's like, you know, what in the world's going on? And I think the headline beneath it was he can't even convince Democrats to vote for him.
8: Well, no, but, I mean, and there's part of the other problem. The rules that have created and the mindset and culture that has created identity politics is also part of what creates the anti-tribalism. It's trying to get, again, you can't really endorse anybody. This is kind of a holdover from Occupy Wall Street, too. Well, we have no one to speak for us. Well, you're speaking for you guys right now. Well, yeah, but I'm not really speaking for us. Yeah, but you are. And it's a holdover from that mindset of, well, I can't really endorse this person. I honestly believe that's the only reason Kamala has any numbers is because of identity politics, period. You want to just say it and that's it. Do we have a woman? Do we have a woman of color? Okay, great. Let's go with that one. And then it becomes the soup show that it was all over again the moment it starts. And this is why donors are saying, nope. We're not throwing our money behind something that's going to implode and go very badly for us.
7: Okay, I found it.
8: Right.
7: Okay, I found the audio with her. Now, she's as far left as you can get, all right? And this is about Newsom. All right, here we go.
12: I don't know about all that, but I will concede that Gavin Newsom's leadership in California has been a complete and utter disaster. As a Californian, I 100% have experienced just he's out to lunch, right? Like, he changes his ideology depending on what he thinks is fresh and what's hip at any given moment. 76% of Californians voted in favor of something known as Prop 36, which is to roll back some of the soft on crime policies. That requires funding. He has been pushing back against adequately funding the efforts to essentially roll back those policies to ensure that people
0: who... You're for his more pro-crime strategy? You're for the more pro-crime strategy? Just to be clear.
12: Absolutely.
0: Okay,
12: yes,
0: good.
12: Yes.
0: Okay. So that's important. So you think it's...
7: So they got into some offshoots there, but that shows right there. I mean, she's as far left as you can get.
8: Yeah.
7: And that my point was the far left doesn't like him.
8: No,
7: because they don't believe that he can sell their policies. Now, when you look at, you know, and you look at the rest, I mean, whether it's Buttigieg or whether it's AOC or who else is... off the top of my head, I can't think of who else is left. Cory Booker.
8: Yeah.
7: Maybe. Yeah. Is Cory Booker going to run? Elizabeth Warren going to give it another shot?
8: Yeah. But please vote for me.
7: But seriously, who is you know who I would say would be the best candidate? Fetterman.
8: I was going to say Fetterman's the only one who you could say might appeal to some independents.
7: Right.
8: I mean, that's the closest you could get.
7: And that's not happening. He would never get the nomination. From the Democrat side, I mean, you've seen his poll numbers. But when you look at the Republicans, for example, and we've talked about it, J.D. Vance, DeSantis, and Rubio. And J.D. Vance, he's vice president.
8: Right.
7: And when you've got the Secretary of State out there, though, all the time, Rubio is really moving up. People are paying attention to Rubio. And why is that? It's not because he's anti-Trump. It's that he is the one where people look at it and go, why can't Trump explain it like that?
8: Mm-hmm. You can't debate with Marco Rubio on the issues.
7: And what he's promoting is the Trump agenda.
8: Right.
7: And that's why people have interest, because it's like, you could look at it and people would say, well, J.D. Vance is MAGA. You're not going to say that Rubio is MAGA.
8: Right.
7: He doesn't have,
8: but he could get MAGA support.
7: But he is.
8: Yeah, you can get MAGA support. And he can, and of course, DeSantis has been, again, doing the job as governor, has done incredible things for his state, and also has no issue whatsoever taking on the media. Those three individuals on that list have that one common thread. There is no issue whatsoever in sitting down and debating anybody at any turn. Kamala Harris can't even be on a podcast for any longer than a minute or two. You can't sit down. And the same with Gavin Newsom, and exactly what she just said in that audio cut is what I was explaining. He wants to make it about him. What's hip and cool right now? Well, I'm going to, and this is the way liberals see it, that I'm going to be whatever's trending right now. Well, here's the problem. The liberal playbook changes every day. This is part of the culture of identity politics. With all of the changes of who we're on board and championing today, well, tomorrow it's going to be different, so don't get too invested today, which means you can't invest in any of these single candidates fully, because tomorrow they're going to be the oppressor.
7: Trump did not get elected because of tribalism or identity politics. Trump got elected from the first term. Trump, interest in Trump has been there because of where he stands on the issues.
8: Right.
7: All right. So that's why he's in where he is in.
8: Right.
7: The three people that are being talked about as possible candidates, and it's, you know, Ruby already said he's not going to run against J.D. Vance.
8: Right.
7: But I'm just talking about the three people that are up there. They all are up there because they effectively communicate differently than Trump.
8: Yeah.
7: One of the problems we've said is at times Trump doesn't communicate effectively. Sometimes he does. Other times he doesn't communicate effectively.
8: Mm-hmm.
7: You've got with Democrats, they're trying to find the person that can sell what people don't want. Republicans, when you look at those three people up there, they can communicate effectively, or the belief is they can communicate effectively if they become president or if they run for president, what the American people actually want. That's the difference.
3: Yes. Right.
7: And it's an impossible situation
8: if you're
7: a Democrat. And they're
8: not changing their answers at every turn.
7: Right.
8: The Democrats have to change their answers at every turn. Defund the police. Refund the police. It's always changing.
7: When's Refund ICE going to?
8: Yeah, good luck with that one. It's going to be a few years.
7: We are Red Eye Radio.
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7: 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He is Eric Carley and I'm Gary McNamara. So, yeah, it's fascinating when you look at what's...

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And it's just mind-boggling, but people still vote for them. There are people out there in our country that want them to win.

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6: ABC News, I'm Chuck Sievertson. Flying home but not home home from Spain's Canary Islands, 17 Americans from the Dutch cruise ship with a hantavirus outbreak. The plane's last stop will be a quarantine unit in Nebraska. Docs say they're not sick and have no symptoms, though one's tested positive. It's just a precaution. Unacceptable is what President Trump calls Iran's rejection of a one-page U.S. proposal to restart negotiations. The proposal was for Iran to unblock the Strait of Hormuz, and then the U.S. would end the blockade of Iranian ports. In Tel Aviv, ABC's Tom Sufi Burridge.
7: The main sticking point in the negotiations with Iran, the future of its nuclear program. And with still no breakthrough in ending the war, it's just days before President Trump is expected to travel to Iran's key ally, China, for a crucial summit with Chinese President Xi.
6: After Iran's rejection and President Trump's reaction, oil prices went up. Wall Street stock futures went down. This is ABC News.

0: What could affect stock prices, mutual funds, 401ks, and more this week from ABC's Dave Packer.
1: Monday morning, a report on existing home sales. Tuesday, April Consumer Price Index numbers, as well as the government's hourly earnings report for April. Wednesday, Producer Price Index for April, a measure of the cost of raw materials for manufacturers. And then on Thursday, April retail sales data from the government, as well as new jobless claims for the previous week.
0: Fighting for his job after poor local election results for his Labour Party, British Prime Minister Keir Starmer plans to use his speech Monday to argue he can change course and revive his government's fortunes. One lawmaker, Catherine West, said she will try to trigger a leadership contest if she doesn't like what she hears in the speech. Miners in Myanmar, formerly Burma, have discovered a huge ruby considered to be the second largest by weight ever found in the country, 11,000 carats. Myanmar produces about 90% of the world's rubies. Chuck Sievertson, ABC News.
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12: Here's your News Talk 1310 KNOX forecast. A frost advisory continues until 9 a.m. today. Lows level off around 31. Overnight, under mainly clear skies, southeasterly winds 5 to 10 miles an hour. Sunshine mixed with clouds at times, Monday. Daytime highs approaching 67. Partly cloudy skies, Monday night. Slight chance of thunderstorms. Lows dip down to about 47. I'm meteorologist Megan Mulford on News Talk 1310 KNOX. Currently 38.
13: Now, it's Red Eye Radio. Gary McNamara and Eric Hurley talk about everything from politics to social issues and news of the day. Whether you're up late or you're just starting your day, welcome to the show. 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
14: All across America, we are Red Eye Radio. He is Eric Hurley and I'm Gary McNamara. You know, interesting, we had played last hour Victor Davis Hanson and what he said about the problem that the Democrats are in right now. And we talked about, you know, immigration, illegal immigration. He talked about the assimilation of immigrants into the country, which the public has always wanted. Mm-hmm. You know, you and I remember a couple of years ago when the Democrats were going crazy and everything else and Republicans were saying, well, no, we want people that will assimilate into our culture. That's nationalism. Remember that?
15: Yeah. Yeah.
14: Christian right. nationalism. Right. And then they took the poll in Canada. It's like 95% of Canadians believe that any immigrant that comes to Canada needs to share Canadian values.
15: Right.
14: That was fine. As long as.
15: Exactly.
14: When you think about the debate last week, I know what I'm going to get to. I took an Uber last week and was picked up. Gentleman's name was Ismail, originally from Pakistan, a United States citizen. Mm-hmm. Now, I mean, he's a citizen of the country. And we were having a long conversation about everything. Just about everything. It was about a half hour ride, so we just talked about everything. Stops, you know, we stop at a stoplight, whatever. He turns and looks at me. He said, you know that the United States, nobody touches it. This is the best country in the world ever.
15: Yeah. All right.
14: Yeah. And I went, okay. I give that an A for assimilation. Well, but he knew why.
15: Yeah.
14: He knew why. You know, he understood the Constitution. We talked about it. We talked about the makeup and the separation of powers and what makes us different. He knew it. And it's like, oh, yeah, that's right. You got to study that kind of stuff in order to become a citizen, don't you?
15: Well, it's interesting because I saw this YouTuber over the weekend, and it's a guy from Italy, and he's a bass player. He's an incredible bass player. And he's pretty funny. And he's been doing these videos for several years. And so he has the thumbnail up. It's over. Goodbye. And of course, that's clickbait. So I clicked.
14: You were baited.
15: Yeah.
14: You had no choice.
15: Davey 504 is the channel. And he's very funny, very talented. Can play anything on bass, really. But very funny in how he projects himself. He has this very deadpan look, you know, and his Italian accent and everything as he breaks down songs and stuff and does these challenges and all this. And the humor is great. The talent is enormous. And the video he posted that I clicked on was a serious tone about what it's like to live in Italy and the fact that he's leaving. And why he's leaving. And he said that basically their tax police came to him a few years ago. And he thought, you know, all right, they don't know what I do for a living. And they're investigating this. And he pays a 60% tax rate, he says. He said, you know, for years I thought, well, if this is going to make our culture better, our country better, then I will keep doing it. And then he starts talking about, and then they say free health care. And he does the quotation marks with his fingers. Free. He says, unless you have to use it for something serious, then there's a long waiting period.
14: Right.
15: And he points out all of these things. Now, I didn't get to finish the end of the video. Just about 2 minutes were left. And I had something else going on. I don't know where he's moving to, but he says he's leaving Italy. And he says, my family is here. I was born and raised here. all my heart is here, but I cannot pay the bills based on emotion. My love for this place, or even my love for my family. So he's leaving. Now, if he ends up in California, it'll be worse and he'll go right back home. But I don't know where he's going to, but he says he's leaving. But he points out the entire equation of living under such a rule. And he says, you know, people will come, they'll save all their life to spend 1 week in my country as tourists. But this is the truth about my country and what it's like to live here. And he says, they're taxing him apparently on the gross. What he implied was they're taxing him on the gross of what his revenue is, not the cost of everything that goes along with being an influencer or a YouTuber and all of that. And he said, 60%, the majority of what I earn, goes to my government. And I don't get the benefits of, there's benefits of free health care. While there are no benefits when you actually need it, you have to wait for your benefits for months and months and months, 6 months or longer, he said. And I thought to myself, it's interesting because I really didn't think about, you know, where he was from, where he lived. He never really talked about it. I wondered about other, I do watch YouTubers from other countries, and I've for a couple of them, looked up the tax rate. What is the tax rate? What do they pay? Because their YouTube earnings have to be through the roof based on the number of views that they have, the number of subscribers that they have. They're likely making millions of dollars a year. I don't know about Davey 504, if he's making that much, but he's making a lot. He's clearly making a living. And this is, again, part of, you know, what we look at it, of why people want to come here. Ismael, who wanted to come here and then became a citizen.
14: Oh, one of the things he said, because I said, the way the media portrays the country is not the real. He goes, that's absolutely it.
15: Yeah.
14: He said, but even when I would see outside media of this country, it's nothing like it. There isn't racial strife here. He goes, the politicians create it. He said, this is the most, the people that I've met, he goes, the opportunities that I have. And it's amazing because, you know, when I've been picked up over the years in taxis and Ubers and everything else, I remember when I used to go to Portland a lot and I had a couple of Russian immigrants.
15: Mm-hmm.
14: Absolutely were the biggest patriots you could ever imagine. And most of them working 2-3 jobs in order to survive, in order to go to, you know, going to college, working, all they cared about was the opportunity. And I get to keep the majority of my money and I get to build a life. And they were just, you know, just so grateful. And that's the way Ismael was when I talked to him the other day. But you made a point about, because this is a great point that we're seeing now in liberal states. We've got now billionaires that are saying, sorry, we're going to go. Millionaires, we're going to go. Sorry, Washington State. But, you know, bye, yep. Bye, go. Yep. We don't care. Bye, bye. I just, normally I probably wouldn't play this because it's two SNL people.
15: Yeah.
14: But this is part of their podcast. This is David Spade and Dana Carvey,
15: mm-hmm.
14: You know, just with Gavin Newsom. Like, oh, man, because we had talked about Gavin Newsom earlier.
15: Right, yeah.
14: And I'd say this. From a few days ago, but I just thought, I go, okay, this fits perfect right now. Mm-hmm. As they talk about Gavin Newsom and the fact that, you know, why are we paying more taxes? What about the $20 billion that disappeared for the homeless?
15: Right.
14: Nobody seems to care where it went. This is something that we've talked about a little bit, but not in this context. How will that affect the voter? You see Minneapolis, and it's like, you guys knew this fraud was going on. And until you got caught, you really didn't care.
15: Right.
14: The hospice stuff going on in California, mm-hmm. the $20 million in homeless funds that, well, we can't really tell you where it went.
15: Right.
14: And they're asking you to pay more money. And this is where they were at, both David Spade and Dana Carvey. It starts out with David Spade. Here we go.
16: The same broader problem with people paying taxes in California when they're building a $100 billion train to Sacramento, San Francisco area, said, I don't know if everyone's clamoring for it when you could take $10 billion and probably fix a lot of problems in California. But they keep pushing this 10-year thing about the train. That's just one of the crazy things. The homeless, they lose $20 billion, but they want more money for it. Well, that's why people get tired of paying taxes and going, well, what are you doing? And Gavin Newsom just vetoed a bill asking for an audit of where the money for homeless goes. He said, not a chance. You're not going to see that. That's
17: well, I don't think anyone
16: move.
17: Could disagree with this. There are states, I don't have them offhand, who basically you go to their website and they tell you where all the money's going.
16: Yeah.
17: Line by line. Maybe it's thousands of pages a year, but you can see where it's going. Mm-hmm. So when there's, he's behind the curtain, don't pay attention to Gavin Newsom, you know. It's a little
16: it's
17: bit
16: just frustrating because you go, well, you can't ask for more. I mean, if someone's, if you're in a household and someone's blowing all the money, you go, what are you spending it on? Don't worry about it. Just give us more money. You go, well, I'd like to see some, something. And if it's fixing homeless, great, but don't just take it and then be like, homeless has gotten worse. You go,
17: it's like, excuse me, Gavin Newsom, excuse me. could we ask where, the $20 billion went, or
16: that's a great question, but no,
17: Garth. I'm sorry.
16: That was Garth asking.
15: No, but that's it. You know, and these are guys who have done very, very well in their lives, and they're like, you keep asking for more, yet there's no accountability to where the money goes, and if we ask, you're indignant and you don't want to tell us. It's just, no, you should be willing to pay more, even though we can't see the results.
14: Right.
15: Yeah, it's... Or if the money's lost, or there's fraud involved in it, you say, no, no, no, we don't want you to look behind the curtain.
14: Well, and if there's fraud, as there was in Minnesota, well, we don't... Nobody talks about... Everybody's talking about it, but nobody's talking about it until it becomes a national issue. When the rest of the country finds out, people pretend they're surprised when they knew about it all along. But that's liberalism. Because the truth doesn't work for you. At every turn, it works against you. So you have to change the truth, hide the truth, make up facts, you know, lie. Make up things, and they're not facts if you make them up, of course. You have to lie. That's how you create an agenda. Where is the truth? Where is the truth? Where are the people that are looking for something real when it comes to being the governor of California, being the mayor of LA, being the president of the United States in terms of the Democratic Party? Where is the reality on the left?
15: Where's just, and I've heard this more coming from Republicans, or even I've heard this more from Democrats. We don't make any common sense.
14: Right.
15: There's no common sense in our party anymore.
14: Right.
15: Everything is envy, jealousy, and selfishness.
14: Yep.
15: Everything is identity politics, which is racism or the misogyny of the radical transgender movement. This isn't common sense. This isn't 20. Wow. This isn't 2026.
14: Yeah.
15: No, I don't know what year they're living in, but certainly they're not living in 2026. These are ideas that have been long rejected by the American public. Why are you bringing them up again? Why do you believe that this is where we should, you know, this is where we should, go? And then, like I said, you see, that, for example, AOC sees there's an opening here. And when asked the other day about whether she's going to seek higher office in 2028, she said, my ambition is to change the country. Well, we've heard the bull. There's no way you can become a billionaire in this country. It's not possible without committing a crime, is what she was implying. And then what was the other thing she was? Oh, yeah, the country was founded by, well, what did she say? It was a war against billionaires.
14: Yeah. Right. Basically.
15: Yeah. And it was just like, what are you talking about?
14: She knows nothing about the foundation of this nation. Absolutely nothing.
15: And no, nothing just, about the Constitution. What she wants to change is the Constitution.
14: And there seems to be no curiosity. Well, you're right. I mean, the ambition to change the country is you want to change the Constitution.
15: Yes. That's what she's saying.
14: And, you know, we know what portions. Separation of powers.
15: Yes.
14: Electoral college.
15: Right.
14: The Senate.
15: Right.
14: Get rid of all those because we need to have, you know, the popular vote rule everything, which is what you see, for example, in Virginia, which is why we keep pointing out Virginia and what they attempted to do was the perfect example of what the founding fathers were against, which is the tyranny of majority of the majority, where the 51% tell the 49% you have no power.
15: Right.
14: Your 49% doesn't matter. We're going to make sure through redistricting that your 49% is only 10% represented.
15: Yep.
14: And that way we win.
15: We're going to lift the burden of having states' rights.
14: Well, that's the other thing, too, with, you know, with the whole compact. You know, that's we're going to ensure that your vote doesn't matter.
15: Exactly. You shouldn't have to go vote. California will do it for you.
14: Yeah. We don't want citizens voting.
15: Right.
14: Now, if you don't have ID, we want you to go to the polls.
15: Right. Exactly. Well, and that's this is what they have built. This is what they want. They think they've found a loophole.
14: No,
15: they have not.
14: We are Red Eye Radio.
15: Brought to you by FPPF, Fuel Power Max.
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1: So when you get to the corner of Smith and Orchard, you're going to want to take a
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1: and go past the first three lights and then take the next left.
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1: blocks,
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1: you should be
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1: I'll
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1: see
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1: you
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1: later
2: last
1: tonight.
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0: Beer Runner Radio. He's Eric Cronin. I'm Gary McNamara. Good morning. Thanks for being here this morning. Coming up on the bottom of the hour, we'll get to what the president said about the latest Iran offer. Interesting. I was reading. Was it Brit Hume the other day was on X, and he was talking. Quoting this one military expert who said, you know, attempting to say that the United States has failed and that Iran is victorious is just ridiculous. And then it was James Rosen then who said, yeah, but the president said the sign of victory would be unconditional surrender. He's not asking for that now. And Brit Hume had to admit, yeah, okay, you know, you're right. It's still a great success for the United States, but the president keeps setting this high bar, and if he doesn't meet it, that's how the Democrats will judge it.
1: Mm-hmm. Sure.
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19: Here's your News Talk 1310 KNOX forecast. A frost advisory continues until 9 a.m. today. Lows level off around 31. Overnight, under mainly clear skies, southeasterly winds 5 to 10 miles an hour. Sunshine mixed with clouds at times Monday. Daytime highs approaching 67. Partly cloudy skies Monday night. Slight chance of thunderstorms. Lows dip down to about 47. I'm meteorologist Megan Mulford on News Talk 1310 KNOX. Currently 38.
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0: And he is Eric Carly, and I'm Gary McNamara. Welcome and good morning. Thanks so much for being here. Download our Red Eye Radio app, and you can listen when and where you choose. Yeah, I found it. It was Brit Hume over the weekend wrote, the U.S. mission in Iran is being judged by a standard in which only complete capitulation is victory for the U.S., but mere survival is victory for Iran. This nonsense is explained in a post below, and this is from John Spencer, chairman of the War Studies Madison Policy Forum. He's a war scholar, executive director of Urban Warfare, and here's what he wrote. No one can predict the future with certainty, but no analyst possesses a crystal ball capable of forecasting whether the Islamic regime can survive the long-term political and economic consequences of this war. But based on every serious measure of national power, Iran is weaker today than before the conflict began. Its military has been shattered across multiple domains. Its economy is under severe strain. Its proxies are degraded. Its deterrence credibility has suffered. Its strategic ambitions have been rolled back. The United States and its partners still hold the upper hand because the foundations of Iranian power have been systematically reduced, and rebuilding them may take far longer than many observers are willing to admit. And all of that is true, without question. Mm. And then James Rosen gets on board and says to Britt, perhaps, but President Trump set the standard of complete capitulation himself when he posted on the seventh day of the war, there will be no deal with Iran except unconditional surrender. And Brit Hume wrote, yes, he did. And you are free to judge this mission not by what it has objectively accomplished, but by his typically exaggerated claims about it. Well, that's the problem. That's a problem politically and domestically, as we've talked about before.
1: Mm-hmm.
0: You know, don't, as we said before, don't overpromise and underdeliver. Now, it may be we could view it in a couple of weeks, depending on what happens. President said yesterday that the Iranian deal, what they brought back to him, is completely unacceptable. From what I can see, it's no different from what we were talking about 2 weeks ago or 3 weeks ago.
1: Right. Nothing's changed.
0: Nothing's changed. And so how long do you continue with it? And then the president's proclamations when he came out, remember, this is probably, 2 weeks ago? Iran wants this deal. No, they don't. Don't say that.
1: No.
0: Don't do that.
1: No.
0: There's no need to do it. Marco Rubio it. Let Marco Rubio say it. But I mean, that's a problem when, because Brit Hume's like, you know, You can't judge. Well, wait a minute. If I judge the war by what the president is saying, then I can judge it that way because that's what he said.
1: Right.
0: And he had to admit, well, you just have to assume that Trump is typically exaggerating about it. Well, independents don't, people don't pay attention. They don't pay attention like you and I do, or Britt Hume does, or James Rosen does, or John Spencer, you know, the war expert does. They just hear what he says. Well, and then says, well, we don't have unconditional surrender. What's going on? And that's why, again, in a war, you've got to be careful. We understand you're talking to two audiences. You're talking to the Iranian regime or what's left of it, but you're also talking domestically to the American public. And the American public does not. I believe the American public is wrong. But the American public does not agree with this war.
1: No, it's, in fact, very hard and historically has been extremely difficult to get the American public on board with a war.
0: Well, when you're not immediately attacked.
1: I would say 9-11 is 9-11 and Pearl Harbor. Those are the two that changed the sentiment. Had you gone in to, if there were, and I've said this with George W. Bush, if there had been a preemptive attack on the enemy before 9-11, then it would be a very different sentiment by the American people. Mm-hmm. The same thing right. with World War II. The American people didn't want to get involved until the attack on Pearl Harbor.
0: Right. Well, Kuwait, the American public agreed once Iraq attacked Kuwait. The American people were in agreement with that
1: right.
0: war.
1: Right.
0: Now, there was
1: in what the objective was.
0: And what the objective was. Right.
1: Which the first words as they came out of the Pentagon was, the liberation of Kuwait has begun. And that right. was basically it, is the overreach by, at the time, Saddam Hussein. And claiming that territory was his. Now, it depends on each different situation, but generally speaking, getting the American public on board with a war without a strike like that, regardless of what the history of Iran has been, 47 years. Well, that's only if you pay attention to history. That's only if you don't ignore the facts. And they can't, that's the problem that you have in selling it in a very critical and delicate midterm season. There's just, this is the problem. What you see at the basis of it, when you read through all the hyperbole and the back and forth, is we want your uranium. And Iran response, no. And that's it. Give up the uranium. No. And that's it. And so now the question is, well, how far are you willing to go to get the uranium?
0: Right. Because where do you go now? I mean, he's been crystal clear over the last 2 weeks on this.
1: Yeah.
0: The red line is, you know, the uranium. And then when Axios had that thing, well, there's a one-page, remember the one-page framework of a deal?
1: Yeah.
0: And you and I went, no, that's
1: nothing.
0: That's not going to happen.
1: Yeah. Yeah, and, it's just like, I'm not doing my taxes on a postcard.
0: And it didn't happen, but how long does the president believe that he can continue negotiating the same thing over and over again, which they've said no to? Because that's the point you're at now.
1: Yeah. Yep. And they know how delicate, Iran knows how delicate politically it is for the president domestically.
0: Well, then we're shooting back and forth, and I saw over the weekend, you know, well, actually, there's a new definition of ceasefire now. It's
1: like, well, those were just love taps.
0: You know, and it's just, you know, and so it gets to be pretty humorous. The public isn't stupid. Don't say that. Say now that we're staying with the ceasefire, even though we're doing this.
1: Mm-hmm.
0: We want to give them time, but don't say that, you know, that the ceasefire hasn't been broken. Of course, the ceasefire was broken. And, you know, be very clear when you say we are agreeing still with the terms of the ceasefire. But and we're just simply defending from, you know, they're breaking it. We wish to hold it. They're breaking it. We're attacking back. but we're not going full bore into it because we want to see if there's so many factions of the government that we want to make sure that we can get a deal with who's actually in charge in the government, if there's somebody in charge, which we're trying to find out.
1: Well, and the critical importance of what you just said is that you're going to have to, at some point, if it is decided that you're going to have to take the uranium by force or take more measures against Iran, you're going to have to point out that the ceasefire was broken by the enemy.
0: In order
1: to build that sentiment,
0: great point, yeah,
1: and that support, you're going to have to say, well, in fact, it should be the case right now. You should be saying that. Yes, they broke the ceasefire because your contingency plan relies on that public sentiment going forward, and that public sentiment can be built in your favor if you're pointing out that they are the ones that are, again, not abiding by the ceasefire. And you can say that, you know, again, if you're saying it all along and you point that out. But if you go back and now you have to change, oh, well, no, they weren't abiding by the ceasefire. We were. Well, now you've changed your story. And you're this entire thing in building trust, it's not just the trust of the American people, which is critical. It's also the trust of those other Middle Eastern nations who want Iran to be done. We can't have them questioning their trust, their confidence in the U.S., specifically in the Trump administration. This thing has to be completed. This mission has to be done because they've bet everything on it.
0: And it's been now a few weeks where we know what the red line is.
1: Yeah.
0: And they won't accept your red line.
1: Right.
0: So you're waiting for another proposal where they're not going to accept the red line, and then they want 30 days not to accept the red line.
1: Yeah.
0: You know, their victory is winning. And as we've said before, what is left of the government? Who's in charge? How much power the Iranian Revolutionary Guard has? The Revolutionary Guard probably believe that if they agree to your terms, they're dead. If they don't agree to your terms, they're dead.
1: Right.
0: So they might as well not agree to your terms because they don't believe that you will finish the job.
1: Right. They're daring you to cross that line.
0: Right. That's where we're at.
1: Because crossing that line is likely going to mean boots on the ground. And they know this president. They know his history. And they also know what's going on politically right now, what's in play for him.
0: Yep. Now, to get to the important thing that Trump talked about in the interview that he did over the weekend, Cheryl Atkinson, and the NFL, the important stuff, football, free football on TV. That's the important thing, right?
1: Yeah, of course.
0: Here we go.
9: Your Justice Department is investigating the NFL for moving a lot of viewers from free broadcast television to more expensive pay programming like Amazon Prime, Netflix, Peacock, and YouTube, where the NFL makes more money. Do you think this is price gouging on America's favorite sport, and should the government do anything about it?
10: It's so tough. You got people that love football. They're great people. They don't make enough money to go and pay this. It's tough. And they could be killing the Golden Goose. I mean, they have that stupid kickoff thing that you can't watch. It's unwatchable. I hate the games where they, you know, they have the new phony kickoff. I don't think it's any safer. I hope college football doesn't do that. Do you know what I'm talking about?
9: You're not a football fan.
10: These people know what I'm talking about. They ruin the game. But they have to be careful because, you know, others have tried this, and all of a sudden you don't have a sport anymore. Probably will.
9: Government will step
10: there's
9: in.
10: Something,
9: and
10: there's something very sad when they take football away from many, many people. Very sad. I don't like it.
9: So do you think the government will step in and do something?
10: But I don't like it. I don't like it. They're making a lot of money. They could make a little bit less. They could let the people see. You have people that live for Sunday. They live. They can't think about anything else, and then all of a sudden they're going to have to pay $1,000 a game. It's crazy, so I'm not happy about it.
1: Hmm.
3: All right.
0: Really didn't get into the legal stuff at all, did he?
3: No.
0: Because it's like, okay, if you take away the antitrust exemption, then the whole league becomes Major League Baseball.
3: Yeah.
0: Where the Yankees, you know, have the Yankees and Dodgers have, you know, $5 trillion payrolls and Oakland has a $5 million payroll.
3: Right. Yeah.
0: That's what the antitrust exemption allows them to share all the TV money.
3: Yeah.
0: Therefore, all the teams are more competitive.
3: Right.
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0: Carlene, I'm Gary McNamara. All right, so Harvard Harris, we were talking about Kamala Harris and the fact that even though she leads in the polls, she can't get any. All the fundraisers are like, no, we're not. We don't want to spend any money on her. But she's at 50, Newsom at 22, Buttigieg and AOC at 8, Shapiro is 9, Kelly and Pritzker are 6. So that's and then you look for, this is great, the 2028 Michigan Democratic presidential primary, taken by another pollster.
1: Yeah.
0: Whitmer leads with 21%. Buttigieg with 17, Harris with 15, Newsom 15, Kelly 8, AOC 6, Shapiro 4, Pritzker 2. So Gretchen Whitmer on in a hypothetical matchup for the Michigan Democratic presidential primary. Now, wait a minute. Was that the vote? No, that wasn't the vote they took. This was actually a... this is a pollster.
1: Yeah.
0: Because remember,
1: yeah.
0: Remember they took a vote on something and they figured out some of the votes were fraudulent.
1: Yeah.
0: Saw that story last week.
1: Yeah. Well, it's,

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3: ABC News, I'm Chuck Sievertson. Flying home to the U.S. from the Canary Islands, 17 Americans from the cruise ship with a hantavirus outbreak. They'll go to a quarantine unit in Nebraska. Docs say they're not sick. They're being monitored as a precaution. Dr. Michael Osterholm, infectious disease expert, University of Minnesota.
4: I have complete confidence that we will have good compliance here. And I think within days, this will no longer be a story.
3: Several people are hurt after a shooting and two car accidents during an after-prom party Saturday night in Fruitport, Michigan, where this person lives.
5: I was still hearing more of the shots, and we had a lot of teens that ran into our yard and that were in our driveway. There was cars parked all the way down to the dead end sign.
3: President Trump calls Iran's rejection of a one-page U.S. proposal to restart negotiations unacceptable. Iran would unblock the Strait of Hormuz, and the U.S. would end the blockade of Iranian ports. This is ABC News. With the U.S. blocking fuel shipments to Cuba, there are blackouts and a nosediving economy. ABC's Whit Johnson went to Cuba and talked with Foreign Minister Bruno Rodriguez.
6: Cuba is a country with our own history, with our peculiarities, and we are a free and independent nation. But Cuba is a democracy, is a different democracy. Well, you mentioned
7: Cuba is

0: not a different democracy. When people go to the polls, it is often one candidate, one party. There is not choice. What do you worry would happen if there were free and fair elections in Cuba, if the people truly got to choose?
1: Well, you are presenting a prejudice.
2: The league's worst team this season has won the number one pick in the NBA draft next month. The Washington Wizards won the draft lottery Sunday. Chuck Sievertson, ABC News.
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4: Here's your News Talk 1310 KNOX forecast. A frost advisory continues until 9 a.m. today. Lows level off around 31. Overnight, under mainly clear skies, southeasterly winds 5 to 10 miles an hour. Sunshine mixed with clouds at times Monday. Daytime highs approaching 67. Partly cloudy skies Monday night. Slight chance of thunderstorms. Lows dip down to about 47. I'm meteorologist Megan Mulford on News Talk 1310 KNOX. Right now, 36.
5: Now, it's Red Eye Radio. Gary McNamara and Eric Harley talk about everything from politics to social issues and news of the day. Whether you're up late or you're just starting your day, welcome to the show. 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
6: All across America, we are Red Eye Radio. He is Eric Harley, and I'm Gary McNamara. Good morning. Hello. All right, let's go back. Let's see what a prediction was made 6 years ago, all right?
7: All right.
6: Here we go. Bernie Sanders, six years ago. A little over 6 years ago. Here we go.
8: The scientists are telling us that if we don't act incredibly boldly within the next 6-7 years, there will be irreparable damage done, not just to Nevada, not just to Vermont or Massachusetts, but to the entire world.
6: There you go.
7: Yeah.
6: Anything change?
7: Well, there's been damage done. It has nothing to do with the environment. It's the radical left that's doing the damage.
6: Well, this is just a continuation of what we've always said. When every doomsday scenario that is made, and they've all been doomsday scenarios.
7: Yeah.
6: When not one of them ever come true, when is it okay to say, well, if you've been wrong, if you've thrown out over the last couple of decades 50 doomsday scenarios, which you say absolutely is going to happen or are going to happen, and they don't, when do you lose credibility?
7: You never do on the left, because they don't care about the truth. Credibility only matters if you care about the truth.
9: Yeah, just...
7: And they've never cared about the truth.
9: Just find that interesting.
7: They just want the willfully ignorant to move on and go about their day and not look into the facts, not check them on their false predictions over the years. Decades, for decades, that they've been doing this.
9: Yeah.
7: And they don't care about the truth.
9: Somebody mentioned, I saw it over the weekend again. Seems like more people are picking up. We actually played it a few weeks ago when Gore was out there saying one of the concerns we have now is for global cooling. Mm-hmm. It was like,
7: yeah, right. Yeah. Well, you know, that's, of course, they're going to have to change their tune. How many times have they changed their tune? It was global warming. It was climate chaos. It was temporarily displaced climate. No, wait. That was for illegal immigrants. It was global chaos and global what was the catastrophic something. They had something with catastrophic in it. Change the definition every day. That way no one gets to double check you. When you can make a boy a girl or a girl a boy just by saying so, then the definitions or what you call climate change or whatever your next thing is or your big thing is doesn't matter to anybody. You can call it whatever you want. You can call it something different every day, and that's exactly what they do. They change the meaning of words, or they think they do. That's the attempt. Change the language, control the language, which is why it was so important for them to control the language on social media. For so long, they got away with it. For years, with help from the FBI, before the Twitter files came out, before Elon Musk stepped in and overpaid for Twitter.
6: Well, it was one of those weekends that the things that were being said. What was it last week that AOC said? Because she had another one that came out after that where she talked about the fact that the revolution, the American Revolution, was against the billionaires.
7: Yeah.
6: It's like, what the hell are you talking about?
7: Right. Right.
6: She said someone.
7: But you can't earn. There's no way to earn.
6: Oh, that's right. You
7: a billion.
6: Right. You can't earn a billion dollars. Oh my gosh.
7: There's no way to earn a billion dollars. There's no way to earn a billion dollars.
6: She was eviscerated for that. But Democrats probably agree with it. But of course, that's not true. Of course, you can if you make a widget. In fact, if you make a widget that becomes popular, it's, you know, if you get to that point.
7: Yeah.
6: You can make $1 billion. It's not that hard. You can put out crappy music and make $1 billion.
7: I was reading a story about this woman who was living basically on borrowed money here in Texas, and she created Poppy Soda. I think I've seen it on the shelf. I think I've heard of it. I've never tasted it. I don't know what it tastes like. But she went on Shark Tank. Next thing you know, her company sells for $1.95 billion. And the point of the article basically was, well, I don't need... some people talk about quality of life. She said, no, it's okay to live in chaos if that's what you run on, basically. If that's what you're going to do... You know, if that's going to be your life, chaos in the sense that your life is always about business and you don't need life balance, life work balance or any of that, and you just run on it. If you look at these billionaires, they may not have said that, but that's pretty much how many of them operate. Jeff Bezos is selling his $500 million yacht. He realized, I don't need a yacht. I don't have time for a yacht.
10: Well,
7: you know, you go through this mindset of, because let's say we took, or somebody took all of the wealth from the billionaires just one time, and it was going to be a one-time thing. They took all their billionaire wealth away. It was, all of it is gone, right? It's the government gets it. The people get it. Whoever gets it. Well, first of all, it'd be a massive... catastrophic hit on the economy. But here's what would happen.
6: You'd go into a depression.
7: Eventually, those individuals would become billionaires again.
6: Yeah.
7: If you take their money away, those same mindsets are still at work.
6: That means you have to take away a significant portion of stock in American companies.
7: Oh yeah, the effect.
6: I mean,
7: the real effect would be absolutely
6: catastrophic.
7: One example of that is the current president. He's gone through bankruptcy how many times? He's talked about it. He wrote about it in his book. He said one time he said there was this homeless guy across the street. He was in New York, and there was this homeless guy across the street. He said that guy's worth $900 million more than I am, because he had just filed for bankruptcy for $900 million or something, and he was making the point, you know, that guy's worth $900 million more than I am because I'm $900 million in the hole, and that guy's not in the hole probably. So now we see the president doing very well with his media company and everything else, and those running his companies for him. These are the types of individuals. These individuals that, frankly, when you think about it, the country was founded on this idea that you have that kind of potential. And they don't, the socialists don't want that at all. All they want to do is control it. They want you to believe. Remember in that conversation that we played last week with AOC, it's impossible. And the host was going, you're exactly right. You're exactly right.
9: I'm an idiot.
7: You're exactly right.
6: You know,
7: these people know nothing about making money. It is impossible for AOC or someone like her to make a billion.
6: They don't seem to understand. We've said this before. It's the debate really is with children. We're yes. dealing with children's minds. And I'm not saying that to throw out any type of, you know, salacious insult or whatever. It's just you're dealing with emotional nightmares that just throw out stuff. And the latest is that, you know, that from AOC was that the American Revolution was against the billionaires of their times, which, of course, it was not. And she was fact-checked, you know, a ton of that about how many of the founding fathers actually had wealth and used their wealth.
7: Mm-hmm.
6: In fact, that was a part of the Declaration of Independence.
7: Yeah.
6: Was they were willing to give up all of their wealth to fight, you know, for freedom and to fight as Mike Lee put it over the weekend, a very distant, large, overly intrusive government that gave no representation to the colonies.
7: Mm-hmm. Yeah.
6: And so, but I understand why she has to do it. I mean, we understand. We talked about it last week. You have to, if you can't win on the argument, you've got to create the delusion that the other side is pure evil.
7: Yeah.
6: So billionaires have to be evil.
7: Well, you've got to lie about the facts. You've got to create this basis that it is impossible to earn that kind of money in any way.
6: Right. But the reason you're doing that in lying is because the lie is that they're evil.
7: Yeah, that's the whole part of it. Yeah, everything starts is built on a lie. In order to get to the end point that it's wrong, because basically she brought up in that conversation that they were cheating, breaking the law.
6: Right. Yes.
7: They did something illegal.
6: Right. You have to break the law in order to be a billionaire.
7: That's exactly what they want you to believe. And so what they're trying to say is we want to create new law to make it against the law to be a billionaire.
6: Right. And then you had, never forget that, we played it a couple of months ago, just said, what an idiot. We said, this proves that astronauts can be complete idiots.
7: Yeah.
6: Mark Kelly.
7: Right.
9: Yeah, I agree. We need to get rid of billionaires. We need to get rid of billionaires. That's a good idea. You're right. We don't need billionaires.
6: Shut up, you idiot.
7: Well, it's.
6: Now, that's, by the way, that scares me.
7: Yeah.
6: That he was an astronaut and would actually say something as idiotic as that. Even for political purposes, he wouldn't say, okay, this isn't a critical thinking point here, and I'm an astronaut.
7: Well, it's, you know, it just goes to show, really, that the space that should be explored more closely is that between his ears.
6: Yes.
7: Because it's empty.
6: But it's the entire point of they can't win on the issues, so they have to lie to demonize.
7: Mm-hmm.
6: And, you know, that's where we are now. But what an interesting weekend it was. I mean, the Virginia Supreme Court ruling.
7: Yeah.
6: Oh, my gosh. And now the professor who came up with the idea of how they can resolve it.
7: Mm-hmm.
6: That was beautiful in Virginia for their redistricting that they lost. And this professor came up. We'll have the specifics of the story here in a little bit. Came up and said, well, how we can do this is we simply, the legislature creates a new law that the retirement age now for every single Supreme Court justice is 54, not 73. And then they're all thrown out. We put in our handpicked people,
7: yeah,
6: and then we do it again and we get the districts that we want. Now,
7: right. Yeah.
6: The fact is it doesn't work that way. I mean, somebody would have to file. I don't know how you refile something like that, but they said the court cases on it would go past just the legal stuff itself would go past November.
7: Yeah, right.
6: You know, but, you know, that's the idea that they all jumped on because they were just all getting, what can we do? They're all workshopping this. What can we do? And that's the idea we came up with. Let's change the retirement age, fire all the Supreme Court justices,
9: Because that's what you're doing by saying the retirement age is now 54.
7: Right.
9: And by the way, that covers everybody who voted that particular way.
7: Yeah, of course.
9: And then you replace the entire Supreme Court with people. And this is where we've talked about, this is another example. What happened in Virginia was an example of the tyranny of the majority, which the founding fathers were against. That's where 51% can shut out 49%.
7: Mm-hmm.
9: That's why we live in a republic. That's why we have an electoral college. That's why we have a Senate. That's why all these things exist.
7: Right.
9: That's why states have, you know, have the same thing. They got a House, they have a Senate. There's a reason for that.
7: Well, Mayor Pete, what was that, a few weeks ago, talking about the Electoral College. That we should have someone who is in the White House who wins the majority of the votes, not the Electoral College votes. And, of course, we had to include the current president in that. And I listened to more of that speech. He never mentioned Trump would still be president.
9: No, he didn't. No.
7: But, of course, they want to get rid of everything. They want to undermine the Constitution.
9: And so I wasn't surprised by it, but they're panicking. They won't change what they want on the issues. They're going to be losing. And this is something that everybody's talked about. They're going to be losing in the census. They're going to be losing House seats.
7: Yeah.
9: You cannot, what they believe society can't run on.
7: Right.
9: The thing about liberalism and where it's gone now is it cannot succeed. Economically, it cannot succeed.
7: Right.
9: It's impossible.
7: Well, this is, you know, their entire goal is to break the system that we have. You have to do that you start by chipping away at the foundation of the Constitution.
9: Well, you break the system to get what?
7: Control of the system.
9: But what is the conclusion of that? Failed society.
7: It is a failed society because it would be full-on communism, right?
9: But you see it already now. You see it with, you know, California had that guy again win another couple of things in a track meet.
7: Mm-hmm. Yeah.
9: And, you know, they're out there saying, this is great. This is wonderful.
7: Mm-hmm.
9: Because understand that all the worst characteristics of human beings is what the Democratic Party now endorses.
7: Yes. And they're fighting for.
9: The race.
7: They're legally fighting for it.
9: And that includes the identity politics, which is the racism, the misogyny and sexism of the radical transgender movement, which is absolutely blunt misogyny, jealousy, envy, and selfishness about the demonization of wealth.
7: Mm-hmm.
9: The demonization of people who have wealth. The lie that if you have wealth or you have something, you must have done something wrong or evil to do it. The victimization, you're a victim, they're an oppressor. Everything is built on jealousy, envy, and selfishness. You want greed? Look at the Democrat Party.
7: Yep. No kings. They want nothing but kings.
9: We are Red Eye Radio.
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6: We're on our radio. He's Eric Carly and I'm Gary McNamara. All right, here is what AOC had to say. Here we go again. Oh, man. Just keep bringing on the quotes, AOC.
7: Sure.
6: Here we go.
26: The American Revolution was against the billionaires of their time. And we are declaring independence from such an extreme marriage of wealth and power and the state.
6: The hell's she talking about? Just making crap up.
7: Make it up
6: along.
7: As you go along.
6: My God.
7: Make it up as you go along. It's part of, but it's part of something that Bernie has been doing. Her pal Bernie has been doing this for the longest time. Yeah. You can't make it because of the rich and powerful. There's no way. It's impossible. That's right out of the Bernie playbook.
6: Well,
7: it's impossible to earn $1 billion.
6: That's what really came out of Occupy Wall Street.
7: Yeah.
6: But you and I remember the night we got the call from the student at UCLA who said, you know, the billionaires, I can't afford my education.
7: Right.
6: And here are the billionaires. And she bought into it completely. And we're just like, wow.
7: Right.
6: Wow.
7: Yeah. And she wants everybody to believe
6: remember that?
7: This junk. Garbage.
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30: Here's your News Talk 1310 KNOX forecast. A frost advisory continues until 9 a.m. today. Lows level off around 31. Overnight, under mainly clear skies, southeasterly winds, 5 to 10 miles an hour. Sunshine mixed with clouds at times, Monday. Daytime highs approaching 67. Partly cloudy skies, Monday night. Slight chance of thunderstorms. Lows dip down to about 47. I'm meteorologist Megan Mulford on News Talk 1310 KNOX. Right now, 36.
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6: And he is Eric Harley, and I'm Gary McNamara. Coming up in just a minute, hear from Jonathan Turley on what happened, the Virginia Supreme Court, and the gerrymandering attempt in Virginia. That all coming up.
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6: Here is constitutional law professor Jonathan Turley on what's going on in Virginia.
9: Virginia was always the gold standard for gerrymandering. Virginia doesn't like gerrymandering. Makes it very difficult to do so. They have a commission to avoid gerrymandering. So to get this through, they had to do a sort of bum's rush to get this in before the midterm elections. And the Supreme Court of Virginia said, no, we're not going to sign off on this. Now, this was a face planting of legendary size for Governor Spamberger. She had previously assured voters that she was vehemently against gerrymandering. And as soon as she was elected, she went to the hard left and then asked and pushed through the most radical gerrymandering scheme in the country. And so this is a remarkable effort that has resulted in a massive loss for the Democrats. They spent a fortune to get this thing through.
10: $64 million.
9: Yeah, and in addition to the $64 million, they alienated half of this state.
7: Yeah,
6: they certainly did. But I thought really it was the perfect example. And I'll say it again because it's something we've talked about a lot with the Democrats, you know, promoting that, you know, elections should all be popular votes.
7: Right.
6: You know, the presidential election ought to be a, you know, popular vote instead of the majority of states, because that's what it is now, the majority of states. And the Democrats also promoted getting rid of the Senate. And, you know, we've talked about this many times before, and they've talked about, again, I came up with a new term, gerrymandering courts.
7: Yeah, exactly.
6: That's why I'm laughing at my own statement there. This gets back to where the Democrats believe that judges should not interpret the law, but they should make law.
7: Mm-hmm.
6: And the judges, if they would have gone along with this, would have been making law.
7: Yeah, right.
6: Because the Virginia Constitution specifically, you know, omits this from happening.
7: Right.
6: And it's just really amazing. What was the, I want to see, I had a problem with the printer. Just want to really quickly go back to an article that I saw. It was in the National Review, and Charlie Kirk wrote it. Imagine if it were Trump. All right, listen to this. And he's relating this to the what happened in Virginia.
7: You said Charlie Kirk, you meant Charlie Cook.
6: Charlie Cook, yes.
7: Yes.
6: If I said Kirk, yeah, I apologize. Charlie Cook.
7: Right.
6: Charles Cook from National Review. Imagine the following scenario. Donald Trump says he's going to run for president again in 2028 on the grounds that it's necessary to ensure fairness and to protect democracy. That I couldn't get by that without dying laughing.
7: Right.
6: Because that's basically what the Democrats are saying.
7: Right.
6: You know, but in another way. After Trump wins the Republican primaries and secures a nomination, the Democrat Party says that his plan to run again is unconstitutional and asked the Supreme Court to prevent Trump from running again. In the ensuing litigation, the Republican Party tells the Supreme Court that it must wait to adjudicate this constitutional question until the completion of the proceedings. You know, you can't do anything
7: right
6: until this actually happens, until he becomes president.
7: Right.
6: You know, you can't do anything.
7: Right.
6: On the principle that the court should not intervene while elections are in the process of being made, the Supreme Court agrees. Trump wins the election 51-48. Using that exact same number.
7: Yeah.
6: Democrats sue prior to the certification of the results, arguing that Trump has violated the 22nd Amendment, which prohibits anyone from becoming president for the third time. The Supreme Court agrees and strikes down the election, preventing it from being certified. Republicans complain that the Supreme Court has overturned the will of the people, indignantly asking why the court allowed the election to go ahead if it was destined to rule it illegal after completion, and start making threats against the unelected Supreme Court for undermining democracy. Hmm. Sounds pretty outrageous, right? Obviously, in such a circumstance, the will of the people would not overrule the 22nd Amendment, which is the ultimate will of the people because it's a constitutional amendment.
7: Right.
6: And clearly the Republicans couldn't have it both ways. If they had insisted the court couldn't intervene beforehand, but only afterward, which is a legitimate legal position to take, they couldn't turn around then and complain about the timing, at least not without being cynical and demonizing in the extreme. Well, that's exactly what the Democratic Party did and is doing in the gerrymandering referendum in Virginia.
7: Right. Yep. We always do this, by the way. We always talk about, well, imagine if this were, and this is what Charles Cook did here. All right, let's put the shoe on the other party's foot. Right. And of course, Democrats would lose their mind. But for them, it's only about the win. Again, Mayor Pete didn't point out that even through his own idea of getting rid of, and he's not the only one on the left who wants to, getting rid of the Electoral College, and the popular vote would decide that Trump would have won in 24 anyway. He didn't point that out. When you introduce that idea, you go back to, well, we need something to keep that from happening, because next thing you know, if this were Trump saying get rid of the Electoral College, they would say, well, then states wouldn't have their own rights.
6: Right.
7: And they'd be screaming about states' rights.
6: Okay. Well, when you look at Virginia overall, what they did by joining the compact.
7: Right. Well, you can't do that because you're basically under the rule of then people that are your constituents in your state are under the rule of people in other states.
6: Right. They took away the representation of the people of the state of Virginia.
7: Yes. And there's no way around that. But they think about how many dozens, if not hundreds of meetings in the state compact idea that had to happen to get it this far. Think about this. They believe it. They believe it's a loophole. They believe
32: they can get away with doing this.
6: Right. You can't bypass the Electoral College.
32: There's no way.
6: No. Supreme Court will rule against it. But the fact that they're trying to do it. But think about the politicians in Virginia, the Democrat politicians in Virginia.
32: Right.
6: Number one, again, the tyranny of the majority. We want to make sure that the 49% have no say. Or the 49% only have 10% of the say, and the 51% have 90% of the say.
32: Right.
6: You know, that's in essence what they were trying to do, which of course would take off a ton of people. But on the other hand, joining the compact right in the same couple of weeks that this all was going on, they're telling the people of Virginia, we don't give a damn how you vote in an election.
32: Right.
6: We don't give a damn.
32: Right.
6: We represent you, and we're going to tell you that we want to pass a law that takes away your representation in a presidential election.
32: Right.
6: And the Democrats are like, oh, yep, we're for that. Yep.
32: We'll just hand it over to somebody else.
6: Yeah. Hand it over to somebody else. Let somebody else do it. And so when you actually break it down to what they're doing, it's pretty outrageous when you talk about being in the umbrella of democracy of a constitutional republic.
32: And that's, you know, again, when they think they've found this loophole, you know when they're on it because they keep it going. They've gotten it this far with the state compacting. I mean, there's no way.
6: Well, how far do you have to be gone as a people, as a society, to agree to that, to give up your own representation in a presidential election? I mean, they're quite gone. I mean, they cannot win if you break down the issues for the Democrats.
32: Well,
6: if you break down the issues for the Democrats, almost every single issue that they stand on, they lose by roughly almost 2/3 of the public disagree. If you take out all the names and just put the issues down, they lose 2/3 to 1/3 in the country. And
32: And it's not, here's the thing. It's not anything new. This idea that the majority shall rule. The reason they get people in their own state to go along with it is because those are the people that are also screaming, yeah, that's right. Basically, the majority should rule and there should be no electoral college. This is the way around it.
6: Right.
32: They sold it as the idea that this is the loophole that we can create. We can just join with other, we'll just sign up with other states as if the Constitution doesn't exist.
6: And it's the same people that wish to get rid of the Senate.
32: Yep.
6: Which means all small states wouldn't be represented in presidential elections.
32: Right.
6: or in anything of the federal government.
32: Right. Including Vermont.
6: Including Vermont.
32: Yep.
6: And it's amazing that they just, like drones, clones, not drones.
32: Well, you know, because here's the thing. At the basis of it all, I suspect a great number of them don't want the responsibility of abiding by the Constitution. It doesn't always go your way, but it is the Constitution. There is a way to change it. You have to do an amendment.
6: Well,
32: good luck with that.
6: Maybe it's something else. Maybe they're just like, you know, we know the Democrats want everybody to vote, but we really don't want to vote. Just put everything on automatic pilot.
32: No, that's what I mean. They don't want the responsibility of anything that is required as a part of the entire process under the Constitution. Well, no, we'll just look. If we get on board, we're all on board with California and other big blue states. We'll win this. That's what they think. And we don't have to do anything anymore. They'll control it all, and we can just scream, yay. It's the equivalent of being able to vote by Facebook. I don't have to do anything anymore. I don't have any obligation to get out and vote. I mean, I may go through the process just to, you know, show that I did it. I'll take a picture of the sticker, I voted, which proves you voted. Or proves you have a sticker. And it's the entire thing is, it reeks of this, we don't want the responsibility. It's the same crowd that doesn't give a damn about
7: $38-plus trillion in debt.
6: By the way, I always think that's stupid. They always give me the sticker. I never put it on.
7: Yeah.
6: It's like, I need to brag that I vote. I always vote.
7: Well, it's like, you know, it's, I want to wear this badge all day I voted.
6: Like, it's like I've got this virtue signaling. I voted, you didn't.
7: Yeah.
6: It's I don't want to encourage people who don't want to vote to vote.
7: Here's the way I think we should do it. Outside, of course, you'd have to have some space legally, but you have tables out there. I voted red. I voted Republican, or I voted this, right? By the way, there might be some stickers like that. Then you can have, that's like starting the conversation at Starbucks with "Let's talk race" on the cup, right? I voted MAGA. Let's talk.
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6: We are Red Eye Radio. He is Eric Carlin. I'm Gary McNamara. Yeah, so it comes down to this for me in Virginia, that so many people are willing to give up the representation of their state to the federal government. I don't understand that. I'd be furious if that's where my state was heading. And it's interesting that you have a ton of people in Virginia that think that's a great idea, to give up your representation.
7: You know, again, I think people are willing to just hand it over if it means their side wins. And that, to me, is scary. It tells me they care nothing about the Constitution. Because, again, that would scare the daylights out of me if that were my state and they were moving in that direction. Oh, my God.
6: Well, I guess we can wrap it up by saying envy, jealousy, and selfishness always supersedes the virtue of a constitution.
7: Yeah, exactly.

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5: ABC News, I'm Chuck Sievertson. Flying home but not home home from Spain's Canary Islands, 17 Americans from the Dutch cruise ship with a hantavirus outbreak. The plane's last stop will be a quarantine unit in Nebraska. Docs say they're not sick and have no symptoms, though one's tested positive. It's just a precaution. Unacceptable is what President Trump calls Iran's rejection of a one-page U.S. proposal to restart negotiations. The proposal was for Iran to unblock the Strait of Hormuz, and then the U.S. would end the blockade of Iranian ports. In Tel Aviv, ABC's Tom Sufi Burridge.
6: The main sticking point in the negotiations with Iran, the future of its nuclear program. And with still no breakthrough in ending the war, it's just days before President Trump is expected to travel to Iran's key ally, China, for a crucial summit with Chinese President Xi.
5: After Iran's rejection and President Trump's reaction, oil prices went up. Wall Street stock futures went down. This is ABC News. What could affect stock prices, mutual funds, 401ks, and more this week from ABC's Dave Packer.
7: Monday morning, a report on existing home sales. Tuesday, April consumer price index numbers, as well as the government's hourly earnings report for April. Wednesday, producer price index for April, a measure of the cost of raw materials for manufacturers. And then on Thursday, April retail sales data from the government, as well as new jobless claims for the previous week.
5: Fighting for his job after poor local election results for his Labour Party, British Prime Minister Keir Starmer plans to use his speech Monday to argue he can change course and revive his government's fortunes. One lawmaker, Catherine West, said she will try to trigger a leadership contest if she doesn't like what she hears in the speech. Miners in Myanmar, formerly Burma, have discovered a huge ruby considered to be the second largest by weight ever found in the country, 11,000 carats. Myanmar produces about 90% of the world's rubies. Chuck Sievertson, ABC News.
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11: Here's your News Talk 1310 KNOX forecast brought to you by Ag Country. A frost advisory continues until 9 a.m. today. Lows level off around 31. Overnight, under mainly clear skies, southeast winds 5 to 10 miles an hour. Daytime highs approaching 67 Monday. Sunshine mixed with clouds at times. Lows around 47 Monday night. Slight chance of thunderstorms. I'm meteorologist Megan Mulford on News Talk 1310 KNOX. Currently 35.
12: Now, it's Red Eye Radio. Gary McNamara and Eric Harley talk about everything from politics to social issues and news of the day. Whether you're up late or you're just starting your day, welcome to the show from the Relief Factor Studios. 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
13: All across America, we are Red Eye Radio. He is Eric Harley and I'm Gary McNamara. Good morning.
14: Hello.
13: All right, couple of things. First off, when we're talking about Virginia, just one of the tangents that we were on, and a couple of things that I saw on social media, it's like where Democrats are saying, see, this is all because of Trump, what's going on in Virginia. It's like, excuse me, Democrats are the one that passed the law.
14: Right. Exactly.
13: They pass this law, you know, that, you know, they they didn't want gerrymandering. They've always been for it. And the judges have said, you didn't follow the law.
14: Right.
13: This is the law that you passed. And we were then talking about joining the compact, where Virginia joined the compact. And again, I believe it'll be found unconstitutional because there isn't a workaround around the Electoral College.
14: Right. There isn't one.
13: Right. It doesn't matter if you join a compact with another state.
14: Right.
13: And the federal government doesn't have to recognize it. And they wouldn't recognize it.
14: Right.
13: Because the Constitution doesn't recognize a compact.
14: Right.
13: If your state does it, at that point, boom. But can you as a state just say, for example, could you as a state just say, well, we're Virginia. We just, whatever California votes, that's the way we're going to go.
14: Yeah, which is essentially the idea. The entire idea is if we can all just group together, because California is the biggest,
13: right.
14: We know where California is going to go. That'd be funny. Right. They finally get it done, and then all of a sudden California turns red.
13: Well, we'll get to that in just a moment. Because that's exactly where I was going. But as I said, one of the reasons is if you did that,
14: mm-hmm.
13: is that Virginia... then permanently states, and that's, we use the example. If California votes this way,
14: right.
13: It means they permanently have put their elections on remote control. No matter what
14: exactly.
13: You vote for,
14: yeah.
13: It doesn't matter.
14: Right. You
13: gonna
14: just vote, let it go the way of California.
13: Right. We're going to vote the way other people vote.
14: Yeah.
13: You don't matter.
14: Right.
13: That's to me what makes it unconstitutional because
14: right.
13: It takes away the individual's right at that point through the system that the state has set up. To elect a president, you've mm-hmm. taken away, and they go, well, we could have the legislature just vote. Yes, but the legislature would have to elect the electors.
14: Right.
13: They would still have to do that.
14: Right. They would still have to, you're still representing the people.
13: Right. You can't make the assumption that every legislature would want to go where the popular vote goes.
14: Right. Exactly.
13: And that would be the problem there. But I've always wondered that, if the compact ever existed and the next Republican they hate would win, whether they go, wait a minute, all of our votes went to that guy?
14: Yeah.
13: No way. We don't want that happening in California on another topic. New York Times had this story.
14: All right.
13: Yesterday.
14: All right.
13: Are you ready?
14: No, I'm ready.
13: Democrats have panicked all year at the possibility that California's primary rules could shut them out of the governor's office, despite the state having an overwhelming Democratic electorate. Now a Democratic strategist is launching a campaign to repeal the California primary system, an effort that is likely to attract serious backing, not only from labor unions, but also from some Republicans and third-party organizations under the current system, which has been in place for 15 years. Candidates of all parties run on the same primary ballot, and the two top finishers advance to the general election.
14: Mm-hmm. Yeah.
13: In some races, particularly in areas that are extremely liberal or extremely conservative, two Democrats or two Republicans have faced off against each other in November. Under the new proposal, filed Friday with the state election officials, would end the nonpartisan top two primary and revert to a traditional primary in which the candidate from each party advances to the general election.
14: Uh-huh, right. Yeah. Yeah. Again, when it's not working your way, let's change it.
13: Right. And overall, with where Democrats are going, and I think it's important to point out that on all the major issues, they lose.
14: Yeah.
13: There isn't an issue. If you take the names out of it, if you just say,
14: right.
13: These are the positions,
14: mm-hmm.
13: On one side, you just list them. You don't put Republican or say, which do you agree with more, this side or that side? We've seen in the polls, Republicans win.
14: Yeah.
13: So they've got that with the insanity of the radical transgender movement. The misogyny there of the radical transgender movement. People are getting tired of it. It's stupid. It's a stupid position to take. When you look at identity politics.
14: Well, it is. I mean, it's identity politics rules, and they believe it's one of their workarounds because basically they can create how many different than new protected classes, right?
13: Right.
14: They believe that, which is kind of a job security move by the radical left, which isn't going to work in the end as we've broken it down.
13: That was intended to we're going to have all the victims.
14: That's
13: until
14: what they
13: you
14: thought.
13: Realize you had to create new oppressors.
14: Yes.
13: And a political party cannot long term survive by splitting the pie.
14: No, you can't, because, again, you're breaking it down into new subgroups every single day. So the person now is part of a new subgroup. They're a victim for a different reason, which means that the people that were in their other group yesterday are now, by definition, the oppressor. So you have to create more oppressors when you create more victims. We've explained this for years, and that's the way identity politics breaks down, and it is breaking down for them. It's breaking down,
13: and
14: slowly, but it's breaking down because there's no way to bring people together. That's the problem. Because remember the Women's March? By the time they got to the second year for the Women's March, it was over.
13: It was done.
14: Right. It was over.
13: And you say, what could possibly break a Women's March? What could break it up? Well, because half of them said, sorry, you can't wear those pink hats anymore that represented the vagina because
14: right. Not all women have vaginas.
13: Right.
14: That's what they wanted you to believe. So they broke again. We used to call it the liberal circular firing squad, but it really is the breakdown and the consequences of identity politics. It was always going to go that way, where you start separating more and more when the idea is to separate, to isolate and separate, and then fight for this. The liberal transgender movement is a prime example. LGBTQ as a group looks at this, and many of them say, well, yeah, but the T part is the one that is not helping our entire cause overall.
13: The T part of it.
14: Yeah.
13: It sounded like Tea Party.
14: Yeah. The T part of it is the one that screws everything up for us, because we've been working in this direction and they're going in that direction.
13: Yeah.
14: This has been the conundrum for them for years now. So it forced many of them to choose a side. So as a liberal, you had to, even some in the LGBTQ community had to say, well, okay, I'm now on board with the T's, or I'm not on board, which means automatically, of course, you become a conservative. You're branded right. as MAGA or conservative, well, or whatever. They're going to make you the demon.
13: Like Richard Grenell, you're no longer gay.
14: Exactly. Right. You're not really gay.
13: You've been outed.
14: Right. Exactly. No, that's been their problem from the beginning, is that wherever the group is going, we've created this new subgroup, which they believed was going to be their new flag. They believed it was going to take them forward because, again, it was going to allow them to change the definition of words, change science, change from the party of science, change all of that. And that's what you do when you can control the language and change the definition of words. Controlling the language is the first part of overall communism and control by one group.
13: You know something, I just thought about this when I mentioned Richard Grenell. And some people may not know who he is, but they know who the Treasury Secretary is, Scott Bessent.
14: Mm-hmm.
13: How many people don't know that Scott Bessent is gay?
14: I bet it's a lot.
13: But that's the difference between practicing identity politics and not practicing identity politics.
14: Exactly. He wasn't chosen because he's gay.
13: Right. And the Democrats never say, oh, it's good that you did. So it doesn't matter.
14: Well, you go back to 2016 and Ted Cruz won Iowa, the first Latino to win the Iowa caucuses. Nope, you didn't hear that being paraded around by the liberal activists in the media.
13: No, but we do remember the questioning that he got it right.
14: Yeah. Oh, from Mark Halperin?
13: From Mark Halperin.
14: Yeah, Mark Halperin. Oh, you say you're so... It was the weirdest line of questioning. So you're of Cuban descent. Oh, do you speak Spanish? Well, what kind of Cuban music do you like? What kind of Cuban food do you like? What? what in the world is going on with you? Wow. Put the bong down, man. What is going on?
13: Well, and that's when he was promoting being a liberal.
14: Yes, of course.
13: Now he
14: was in full attack.
13: By the way,
14: mode.
13: I think he does a great job on the podcast.
14: Well,
13: I think he does some really good critical analysis now, but he now is not who he was.
14: No. I mean, his work right now does not reflect who he was.
13: No, it does not.
14: I'll say that. No. So, you know, this is not, again, I don't, someone's identity is not the issue with me. It's their qualification. Yeah. This has been going on forever on the left when, who was it? It was it Opie that did the video that did the, no, it was Tom Hanks. Opie did one too, but Tom Hanks did like a 9 or 10 minute video endorsing Obama without talking about his own qualifications, only talked about his skin color.
13: You saw that Scott Jennings got into that. Was it with, I can't think of his name. Was that Brazil he got into it with?
14: Hmm.
13: You know, why do you assume that
14: Donna Brazil?
13: Yeah. You know, why do you assume that, you know, blacks are going to vote Democrat now?
14: Hmm.
13: That's slowly changing. You can't. And boy, that was great back and forth. But that's the point. When you look at, you know, the Republicans are looked at as Neanderthal, but it's the Republicans who don't practice identity politics.
14: Well, exactly. And
13: they will embrace you if you agree with them on the issues. They don't.
14: Right. Regardless of your background or anything
13: but
14: in your life.
13: If you look at the identity politics, which is the racism, which has been institutionalized by the Democratic Party, it's all about, you know, what are you?
14: Right.
13: And that is no way to run a party long term. You cannot keep dividing in a political party. So you've got that with the Democrats. You've got the movement in the next census.
14: Mm-hmm.
13: They're slowly losing congressional seats to red states.
14: Yeah.
13: And that's not good. And the other thing is they're now losing capital. They can't balance their budgets. They're having to tax more in the middle class. And it just keeps building and building and building and building. And they are more radical than ever before.
14: Well,
13: now the interesting thing on money, because you and I brought this up.
14: Mm.
13: New York Post had the story that, for example, Kamala leads gangbusters now.
14: Yeah.
13: Now, we've said before, it doesn't mean anything.
14: In the polls, right, yeah.
13: Yes, in the polls.
14: Yeah.
13: Political allies and former aides have all shied away from a full-throated endorsement of Kamala Harris. And now it seems her financial backers and sponsors feel the same way the Los Angeles Times has reported. In scathing interviews with former fundraisers and donors who gave more than $1 million to her in 2024, many seem to look away rather than embrace her as a contender. I think it's too early to pick a favorite in the 2028 race, but Kamala Harris will not be my candidate, one donor said, who was granted anonymity, told the outlet. I don't think she would appeal to a swing voter, and I think we need to win swing voters. But she's, by landslide numbers.
14: No, she's in the lead.
13: Yeah, she's in the lead.
14: In all the polls.
13: Yeah, he's way behind, but if you don't have the money, that doesn't mean anything.
14: Well, and we've talked about this for the longest time. Follow the money. And it was a weird thing that happened in 24, the way that money was going and how the election broke down for the Democrats because of the whole Joe Biden thing, anointing Kamala and everything else. And that was just a bizarre scenario. When you get back to an actual primary, then we have to go back to 2020 and we have to go back to Kamala Harris, who didn't make it to 2020 because the donors did not give to her. December 3rd, 2019, she dropped out. She was out of money. Her campaign was in shambles, had no morale left, and broke down. So she didn't even make it to the primary of 2020. She got to where she is because Joe Biden selected her, period. That's it. She was anointed. And the same thing is shaping up right now, according to not Fox News, the LA Times. And this is a liberal donor, again, the one speaking under the condition of anonymity, talking to the LA Times, not some conservative analyzing this for Fox News. This is somebody who's saying, she's not going to be the one for me. Nope. These mega donors count. And we always say, look at where the money is going. Because they want to put money in where their confidence is, where they believe this person can win. This tells you right now, these big donors at this point don't believe she can win. And I don't believe she can win. Getting through a primary is going to be the worst for the party, because you've got to bring the word salad every single day to the forefront. There's no way around it. She's horrible. Can't form a sentence, much less a campaign.
13: We are Red Eye Radio.
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16: Drought coverage is significant in several growing areas of the country as of the U.S. Drought Monitor dated May 5th. Yet USDA meteorologist Brad Rippey says one exception is in much of the corn and soybean belt.
17: We're looking at only roughly a quarter of those two major crops in drought as of May 5th, and that is reasonably good news. We do have some drought in some of our western corn production areas like Nebraska, southeastern South Dakota, and some of the irrigated corn on the high plains. But you trim those areas out, and there is basically no drought in the rest of the corn production areas in the U.S.
16: A similar story to corn and drought can be found with the country's soybean crop.
17: A few of the western production areas are in drought. 27% is the national number. And then some of the southern production areas, especially in the Mississippi Delta, are in drought for soybean production. But we've seen improvement in those areas.
16: Yet drought continues to plague crops in the nation's southern tier, such as peanuts and cotton, and several winter wheat growing locations as well. I'm Rod Bain reporting for the U.S. Department of Agriculture in Washington, D.C.
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12: We are on our radio. He's Eric Carly, and I'm Gary McNamara. Coming up on the bottom of the hour, Kamala's cash problems that we just started. But the other point would be, well, who's going to replace her? By the way, I think AOC wants to run.
13: Yeah,
12: and it's going to run.
13: Yeah.
12: But I wanted just to give this update because we had talked about this on Friday's show, and it was where the Walgreens in South Chicago was closing, one of the Walgreens there, and an alderman in Chicago say they ought to be charged with corporate abandonment.
13: Yeah,
12: that they ought to be charged, criminally charged with it. More information coming out. Walgreens is closing that store on June 4th after $1 million in losses in 2025 and high theft rates. The store had been there more than 20 years. Walgreens said theft at that location was four times the company's average. Walgreens spent $400,000 a year on security officers in addition to other measures, but still that wasn't enough. Thieves would break through the defenses and rob the store anyway. So that's it.
13: Yeah, I mean, that's these stores are having to make these. And by the way, it's very expensive to shut down. It's not just $1 million in losses. It's what it takes to shut down. It's very costly.
11: 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Translating on K300BG Grand Forks.
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18: Here's your News Talk 1310 KNOX forecast brought to you by Ag Country. A frost advisory continues until 9 a.m. today. Lows level off around 31. Overnight, under mainly clear skies, southeast winds 5 to 10 miles an hour. Daytime highs approaching 67 Monday. Sunshine mixed with clouds at times. Lows around 47 Monday night. Slight chance of thunderstorms. I'm meteorologist Megan Mulford on News Talk 1310 KNOX. Currently 35.
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12: And he is Eric Carley, and I'm Gary McNamara. You know, I really think that the algorithms, when we talk, my phone picks it up and it sends it to X.
13: Yeah. Oh, yeah. Yeah. Yeah. Yeah.
12: And I get stuff that relates to exactly what we have what we've talked about.
13: Right. Yeah.
12: And we were just talking about here in the last two segments ago, we just did an update on something else in the last segment about Kamala Harris's cash crisis, about what's going on in Virginia, the New York Times story that the Democrats in California are thinking, well, this whole thing of running the primaries where we could have two Republicans that could possibly win, we've got to change that they don't have anything to run on anymore.
13: Right.
12: They don't have anything to run on. And right. So they're looking right at any way to keep power. And it was funny because just this came up just during the break there. And I went, this almost mirrors exactly what we've been saying.
13: Yeah.
12: Victor Davis Hanson explaining why the Democrats are losing power and what they plan to do to keep it. Here we go.
0: It seems to me that the Democrats have lost confidence in their agenda. In other words, they don't believe that you, the voter, really does want an open border, or you want 53 million foreign-born without audit that ensure acculturation, integration, assimilation. And the same is true of critical race theory or critical legal theory or the emphasis and fixations on transgenderism or the new green, the Green New Deal. It seems to would have been disastrous had we enacted the full agenda of the left, given what the status of oil is, and we're the largest producer of oil and gas in the history of civilization right now. You put it all together, and that message of the Democrats is not appealing. And so, of course, in the short term, their strategy has been, we're not Donald Trump. Donald Trump is a fascist, and we're going to go demonstrate against Tesla and ICE and no kings, and we're going to try to put him in jail and impeach him on third time, all of that. But long term, it suggests that they have two choices. They either have to change their culture and go back to more traditional lifestyles to improve their demographics and to go back to the assimilationist model, as I think the Republicans have. I don't see that happening. Or they would have to lower taxes and cut back entitlements in these blue states to retain their high earners and their upper middle class people who are, for the most part, leaving. They're not going to do that.
12: I was amazed because when I just said, oh, this seems to be what we've been talking about. I'm like, oh my gosh, it's almost as if karma said, okay, you've got to play that. You've got to play Victor Davis Hanson there, because it's exactly, you know, what we have been saying over and over and over again. And that's the problem. You know, you look at the Democrats right now, and you know, it's like people go, well, how can Kamala be in charge? It's like, well, nobody wants Newsom. Because that he's easy to run against. You simply say, do you want to be California?
13: Right.
12: And, you know, that goes against him. And so you've got Harris and nobody else, really. Everybody else is in single digits.
13: Well, and Harris is only there because she held office as vice president before. Newsom's only being talked about because he's been governor of California. But without any of that, and I know experience is important. Well, it can be. But you set that aside. Who is it? Tell me where that dream ticket or any viable ticket really is.
12: Well, I can look at the Republicans right now for 2028. And I just throw three names off the top of my head. J.D. Vance, Marco Rubio. DeSantis.
13: Yeah. Yep.
12: Tell me what's comparable on the other side.
13: There aren't any. You're settling regardless of which direction you turn. They really are settling because Newsom is not only represents the failed policies of California, he's got empty suit syndrome like nobody I've seen in recent years. And it's bad. He's almost a holdover from the Obama years in the rock star, it's all about me thing. And that's what he looks like every time he takes the stage. It's the opposite of Governor DeSantis. DeSantis is a governor who's doing the work. And Newsom is failing at every single turn and also wants to make it about him. At every turn.
12: And if you see right now, for example, if you want to compare, you know, compare the two parties, you know, you look and you go, okay, Harris is, sorry, she's an empty shell.
13: Yeah.
12: Newsom, all flash, no even substance that the far left believes.
13: Right.
12: Because they don't know where he's going to go. Oh, I think it was, let me see if I can find this. It was Anna Kasparian, who just was blasting Newsom, and she's as far left as you can get.
13: Yeah,
12: when it gets to my gosh, I've heard her talking about Israel, it's like, well, are you just an out-and-out right anti-Semite or whatever? But I want to find this here because I was just, did I save this? I think I did because it was just, I don't know if I have it here in front of me. But she was just blasting him, and it was on police.
13: Mm-hmm. Yeah.
12: It was on the fact that, you know, that the referendum passed, you know, all this stuff to stop crime, and he's doing everything not to get the money to fund it.
13: Right.
12: And she's like, you know, what in the world's going on? And I think the headline beneath it was, he can't even convince Democrats to vote for him.
13: Well, no, but, I mean, and there's part of the other problem. The rules that have created and the mindset and culture that has created identity politics is also part of what creates the anti-tribalism. It's trying to get, again, you can't really endorse anybody. This is kind of a holdover from Occupy Wall Street too. Well, we have no one to speak for us. Well, you're speaking for you guys right now. Well, yeah, but I'm not really speaking for us. Yeah, but you are. And it's a holdover from that mindset of, well, I can't really endorse this person. I honestly believe that's the only reason Kamala has any numbers is because of identity politics, period. You want to just say it and that's it. Do we have a woman? Do we have a woman of color? Okay, great. Let's go with that one. And then it becomes the soup show that it was all over again the moment it starts. And this is why donors are saying, nope. Nope. We're not throwing our money behind something that's going to implode and go very badly for us.
12: Okay, I found it. Right. Okay, I found the audio with her. Now, she's as far left as you can get. All right, and this is about Newsom. All right, here we go.
1: I don't know about all that, but I will concede that Gavin Newsom's leadership in California has been a complete and utter disaster. As a Californian, I 100% have experienced he's out to lunch, right? Like, he changes his ideology depending on what he thinks is fresh and what's hip at any given moment. 76% of Californians voted in favor of something known as Prop 36, which is to roll back some of the soft on crime policies. That requires funding. He has been pushing back against adequately funding the efforts to essentially roll back those policies to ensure that
2: people who... You're for the more pro-crime strategy. Just to be clear.
1: Absolutely.
2: Okay,
1: yes,
2: good.
1: Yes.
2: Okay. So that's important. So you think it's...
12: So they got into some offshoots there, but that shows right there. I mean, she's as far left as you can get.
13: Yeah.
12: And that my point was the far left doesn't like him.
13: No,
12: because they don't believe that he can sell their policies. Now, when you look at, you know, and you look at the rest, I mean, whether it's Buttigieg or whether it's AOC or who else is... off the top of my head, I can't think of who else is left. Cory Booker.
13: Yeah.
12: Maybe. Is Cory Booker going to run? Elizabeth Warren going to give it another shot? Yeah.
13: But please vote for me.
12: But seriously, who is you know who I would say would be the best candidate? Fetterman.
13: I was going to say Fetterman's the only one who you could say might appeal to some independents.
12: Right.
13: I mean, that's the closest you could get.
12: And that's not happening. He would never get the nomination. From the Democrat side, I mean, you've seen his poll numbers. But when you look at the Republicans, for example, and we've talked about it, J.D. Vance, DeSantis, and Rubio. And J.D. Vance, he's vice president.
13: Right.
12: And when you've got the Secretary of State out there, though, all the time, Rubio is really moving up. People are paying attention to Rubio. And why is that? It's not because he's anti-Trump. It's that he is the one where people look at it and go, why can't Trump explain it like that?
13: Mm-hmm. You can't debate with Marco Rubio on the issues.
12: And what he's promoting is the Trump agenda.
13: Right.
12: And that's why people have interest, because it's like, you could look at it and people would say, well, J.D. Vance is MAGA. You're not going to say that Rubio is MAGA.
13: Right.
12: He doesn't have, but
13: he could get MAGA support.
12: But he is.
13: Yeah. You can get MAGA support. And he can, and of course, DeSantis has been, again, doing the job as governor, has done incredible things for his state, and also has no issue whatsoever taking on the media. Those three individuals on that list have that one common thread. There is no issue whatsoever in sitting down and debating anybody at any turn. Kamala Harris can't even be on a podcast for any longer than a minute or two. You can't sit down. And the same with Gavin Newsom. And exactly what she just said in that audio cut is what I was explaining. He wants to make it about him. What's hip and cool right now? Well, I'm going to, and this is the way liberals see it, that I'm going to be whatever's trending right now. Well, here's the problem. The liberal playbook changes every day. This is part of the culture of identity politics. With all of the changes of who we're on board and championing today, well, tomorrow it's going to be different. So don't get too invested today, which means you can't invest in any of these single candidates fully, because tomorrow they're going to be the oppressor.
12: Trump did not get elected because of tribalism or identity politics. Trump got elected from the first term. Trump, interest in Trump has been there because of where he stands on the issues.
13: Right.
12: All right. So yeah. That's why he's in where he is in.
13: Right.
12: The three people that are being talked about as possible candidates, and it's, you know, Rubio already said he's not going to run against J.D. Vance. Right. But I'm just talking about the three people that are up there. They all are up there because they effectively communicate differently than Trump.
13: Yeah.
12: One of the problems we've said is at times Trump doesn't communicate effectively. Sometimes he does. Other times he doesn't communicate effectively.
13: Mm-hmm.
12: You've got with Democrats, you've got they're trying to find the person that can sell what people don't want. Republicans, when you look at those three people up there, they can communicate effectively, or the belief is they can communicate effectively if they become president or if they run for president, what the American people actually want. That's the difference.
13: Yes. Right.
12: And it's an impossible situation
13: if you're
12: a Democrat.
13: And they're not changing their answers at every turn.
12: Right.
13: The Democrats have to change their answers at every turn. Defund the police. Refund the police. It's always changing.
12: When's refund ICE going to?
13: Yeah, good luck with that one. It's going to be a few years.
12: We are Red Eye Radio.
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12: We are Red Eye Radio. He is Eric Carly and I'm Gary McNamara. So yeah, it's fascinating when you look at what might be in 2028 or who might run. But the story that Kamala, because that was the thing, every poll here for the last 6 months or so, Kamala leads, yeah. And she's doing great. Right. And that story came out saying she can't get any fundraising. Nobody wants to spend money on her. They right. believe that these polls don't matter at all.
13: Right.
12: At this point, but the Democrats are looking for someone to sell the American public on the issues that the American public doesn't believe in. That's the problem that the Democrats have.
13: Yes. And it's over and over again. They're trying to find workarounds to their problem. Either by changing the system, by doing whatever they can do to get around the Constitution and or the process. And it's just mind-boggling, but people still vote for them. There are people out there in our country that want them to win.

0: This is Red Eye Radio on Westwood One.
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4: ABC News, I'm Brian Clark. The plane carrying 17 Americans who were on the Dutch ship at the center of the Hantavirus clusters landed in Nebraska. One of those 17 passengers has tested positive for Hantavirus, but officials say is not showing any symptoms. Another had mild symptoms, but Dr. Michael Osterholm of the University of Minnesota tells ABC,
5: I have complete confidence that we will have good compliance here, and I think within days this will no longer be a story.
4: The Chinese government officially announced President Trump's trip to China this week. It will likely include discussions about the war in Iran, as President Trump Sunday called Iran's latest proposal to end the fighting totally unacceptable. That sent oil prices upward. Plea hearing today for Cole Allen, the man accused of trying to attack the White House Correspondents' Dinner last month. And Homeland Security and the Texas Rangers are investigating the deaths of six people found inside of a Union Pacific boxcar in Laredo, Texas. This is ABC News. The parent company behind education platform Canvas is apologizing after last week's massive data breach blamed on hackers. The company, used by colleges across the country, is now back up and running. A Texas man accused of killing his pregnant wife is facing a hearing in Italy. Lee Gilley allegedly killed his wife in 2024, says ABC's Allison Kosick.
6: We believe that she died because of a severe condition she had.
7: His attorney spoke to our Houston station, KTRK.
6: Met hemoglobinemia mirrors the symptoms of strangulation.
7: While awaiting trial, Gilley was freed on a $1 million bond. And earlier this month, authorities say he cut off his ankle monitor and flew to Milan, Italy, with fake travel documents. Italy abolished the death penalty decades ago, and a treaty prohibits Italy from sending a person back to a country that still has it.
4: I'm Brian Clark, ABC News.
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7: Here's your News Talk 1310 KNOX forecast. A frost advisory continues until 9 a.m. today. Sunshine mixed with clouds at times today, with daytime highs approaching 67. Southerly winds 10 to 20 miles per hour. Partly cloudy skies again tonight. Slight chance of thunderstorms. Lows level off around 47. I'm meteorologist Jennifer Wojcicki on News Talk 1310 KNOX. Right now, 31.
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9: Totally unacceptable. Good morning, I'm Gordon Deal, along with Nicole Murray, on this Monday, May 11th. Glad you could join us. Here's what's up this hour.
10: President Trump is rejecting Iran's response to a U.S. peace proposal. Oil prices are higher on the news.
9: Spanish authorities have evacuated a cruise ship hit with a deadly virus. American passengers have now arrived in Omaha.
10: Searchers in Morocco have recovered the body of an American soldier who went missing after an annual training exercise.
9: And every day, fraudsters are hacking Facebook accounts in elaborate takeovers that end up impersonating your long-lost friends or relative.
11: The crooks basically take over your account to post a bunch of phony pictures of Rolex watches, SUVs, Hondas, you know, all sorts of things, hot tubs. One was selling a hot tub. And what one reader told me when she had the takeover was that she has an uncle, but he's not sick. And of course, you know, many of our uncles never owned Rolex watches.
9: Susan Tompore at the Detroit Free Press on Facebook account takeovers. President Trump has rejected Iran's response to a U.S. peace proposal. Days after Washington's offer, Tehran yesterday released a response insisting on war reparations, foreign sovereignty over the Strait of Hormuz, an end to sanctions, and the release of frozen Iranian assets. Within hours, Trump posted on social media, quote, totally unacceptable, without giving any further information, and it's not clear what happens next. The U.S. had proposed an end to fighting before starting talks on more contentious issues, including Iran's nuclear program. State Department spokesman Tommy Pigott on Fox News.
12: The Iranian regime cannot be allowed to have a nuclear weapon. That has been clear from the beginning of this administration, even before from President Trump, who has made that very clear from the beginning.
9: Oil prices are higher by more than a couple of dollars a barrel this morning on news of the continued stalemate. On a related note, Defense Secretary Pete Hegseth denied comments from Arizona Senator Mark Kelly that the state of our munitions inventory amid the war with Iran was shocking and that it could take years to replenish. Authorities in Spain say the evacuation of a luxury cruise ship hit by a deadly hantavirus outbreak will be completed today. The World Health Organization says eight people who had fallen ill are no longer on the ship. Six of them are confirmed to have contracted the virus. Three have died, a Dutch couple and a German national. Meanwhile, the U.S. Department of Health and Human Services said one of the 17 Americans repatriated to a center in Omaha, Nebraska, has tested positive for a strain. And officials today said a French woman evacuated to Paris has tested positive, and her health worsened in the hospital overnight. Dr. Maria Van Kerkhove with the WHO.
13: We just checked to see if anybody has any symptoms, anyone is feeling unwell. If there is anyone that's unwell that has symptoms, they will be medevaced home. They won't actually go on the same plane as the others.
9: The outbreak of the virus, usually spread by rodents, but also transmittable person to person in rare cases of close contact, was first detected by health officials in Johannesburg. The ship first sailed from Argentina in March. Health officials recommend a six-week quarantine. The U.S. Army has announced that the body of an American soldier who went missing while in Morocco for an annual training exercise has been recovered. We get more from this morning's Mike Gavin.
14: In a news release, the Army said First Lieutenant Lamont Key Jr. was one of two American service members who disappeared just over a week ago in waters off of Morocco's southern coast near a training area. A Defense Department official said earlier this month that initial reports indicated the two soldiers went on a hike after a training exercise and may have fallen off a cliff. Lieutenant Key, a 27-year-old from Richmond, Virginia, served with the 10th Army Air and Missile Defense Command. The Army says he survived by his parents, his sister, and his brother-in-law. Gordon.
9: Thank you, Mike. Lieutenant Key's body was recovered by a Moroccan military search team Saturday morning. The Army said he was found along the shoreline about a mile from where both soldiers vanished into the ocean 9 days ago. It's not clear if Key fell in or he was trying to rescue the other soldier. By the way, make sure to check out a podcast of today's show. It's full of stories you won't hear this hour. 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

0: taking the day's information and helping you make sense of it all. 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
1: Thanks for spending time with us. The Pentagon said the first 8 weeks of the Iran war cost roughly $25 billion, the equivalent of the combined annual budgets of the Coast Guard, National Park Service, and EPA. But many say that figure is on the low side. Here to break it down is Sibel Mays Osterman, national security reporter at USA Today. Sibel, take us through it.
2: So we officially got last week the first public announcement from the Pentagon of their estimate of how much this war has cost so far. And they said it was $25 billion. The Pentagon's comptroller, which is basically the chief financial officer of the Pentagon, shared that number in a briefing on the Hill. There are some estimates that would say that could be low. For one thing, it appears that that cost number they're giving doesn't seem to include damage to U.S. bases from some attacks that Iran launched in retaliation when the war started, after the war started on February 28th. And that cost could be billions of dollars more. So Mark Kantian from the Center for Security and International Studies told me that that could be around $4 billion for the damage to U.S. bases, and the total cost might be more like $32 to $35 billion. I've also heard estimates from a source with knowledge of an informal estimate in Congress that the damage could be more like $15 billion, which would put that total cost more like around $40 or even $45
1: billion. Wow. How come it takes so long, to come up with these figures?
2: It had been some months. This was, the Pentagon told us that this number, they said in the hearing, was for the first about 2 months. They said that was right up until the date when they announced the number. And for a long time, we had been trying to nail down that number and get specifics about what the breakdown was. I haven't received specifics. I had reached out to the Pentagon and asked about how they could break down that number, and they haven't really given an accounting for it just yet.
1: Wow. We're speaking with Sibel Mays Osterman, national security reporter at USA Today. The story is called Pentagon Says Iran War Costs $25 billion. See how it measures up. You had a little breakout in your piece about kind of just how much $25 billion is. Explain some of that.
2: Yeah, we decided to see how that adds up to other budgets of federal agencies. So it's about a quarter of SNAP funding. SNAP is the Supplemental Nutrition Assistance Program, which is gives food stamps to low-income families. That for a year is about $101.7 billion, so about a quarter of that. It's about twice the Coast Guard budget of $13.8 billion. And it's also about equivalent for what NASA gets in a year, which is around $24.8 billion.
1: Also, it's possible, I guess, that the Pentagon might even seek more money for these Middle East operations, right?
2: Yeah, the Pentagon said when Pentagon Chief Pete Hegseth came to the Hill last week for these budget hearings where we got this number, they also acknowledged that they will probably seek out a supplemental request, which would be additional funding to cover the cost of the war on top of the $1.5 trillion that the Pentagon is already asking for its budget next year. And we don't know just exactly how much that will be at this point, but some news reports have pegged it at around $100 million.
1: I think the story that's still getting reverberations that you did a couple of weeks ago about the possibility of food being rationed on ships in the Middle East, American ships in the Middle East, and possibly some of our soldiers going hungry or service members going hungry, is still getting tons of reaction, right? What's being said here?
2: Yeah, well, in the time since we published that story, I've continued to get comments from family members of service members who are deployed on these ships expressing concerns. Another aspect in that story that I included was about package delivery to those ships, and the Pentagon has since said that that has resumed, although I've heard from certain family members that their loved ones haven't gotten those packages just yet. The Navy has certainly denied that there's any kind of food shortage, but we've had some representatives in Congress and in the Senate say that they need more information, reach out for an investigation. And those comments and reactions really continue to pour in.
1: Thanks, Sabelle. Sabelle Mays-Osterman, National Security Reporter at USA Today. 20 minutes now after the hour on This Morning, America's First News. Here's Nicole Murray.
0: And now, the three big things you need to know. Number one.
3: President Trump on Truth Social called Iran's response to a U.S. peace proposal, quote, totally unacceptable, without giving any further information. U.N. Ambassador Mike Waltz on ABC.
4: It's not just the United States position. We have had resolution after resolution for nearly 20 years with the entire world agreeing that Iran cannot have a nuclear weapon, that it has to subject itself to inspections.
3: Oil prices are up by at least 2% this morning.
0: Number two.
3: Officials say a French woman evacuated from a cruise ship has tested positive for hantavirus and her health worsened in the hospital overnight. Spanish officials say the evacuation of the remaining passengers will be completed today. Epidemiologist Boris Bavlin with the World Health Organization on ABC.
5: These folks who are coming off right now, first of all, they're not sick. They're asymptomatic. They are just being monitored as a precautionary measure. Secondly, they're being taken to a specific facility to be monitored. So, and further, the rodents that are responsible for this are not present in the United States.
3: The Department of Health and Human Services reports an American citizen in quarantine in Nebraska has begun showing symptoms of the hantavirus, and another tested, quote, mildly positive for a strain of the virus.
0: Number three.
3: A Frontier Airlines jet preparing to depart Denver International Airport for Los Angeles has struck and killed a pedestrian on the runway, triggering an engine fire. This passenger describes the moments before and during impact.
6: He was getting ready to take off, and then it felt like a big speed bump. And then I look to the right, I see the wing is on fire and it's sparking.
3: Airport officials say the pedestrian had breached a perimeter fence roughly 2 minutes before Friday's incident. Fashion remains on top. The Devil Wears Prada 2 took the number one spot at this weekend's box office, earning an additional $43 million. Mortal Kombat 2 opened with $40 million. The use of GLP-1 medications is not exactly being met with praise. The New York Post reports that people may face more judgment for slimming down with the help of a weight loss drug than if they had not lost any weight at all.
1: Come on. That's not fair.
3: I know it's not fair.
1: So judgy to begin with. Now is extra judgy?
3: Yeah. What if they need help? Like they are, I don't know, like controlling food intake or something.
1: I hope these folks like are, you know, enjoying a better life experience right now. Healthier knees, hips, ankles, you know, and just better hearts and all that stuff. Never mind the noise of what other people say.
3: Exactly.
1: 22 minutes now after the hour.

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0: Are you all right?
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0: Thanks for joining us every day. Fraudsters are hacking Facebook accounts in elaborate takeovers that end up impersonating your long-lost friend or one-time acquaintance to post fake pictures of items that old Uncle Joe used to own but now must unload at great prices. How it works from Susan Tompor, personal finance writer at the Detroit Free Press, part of the USA Today network. Susan, what are you seeing where you are?
1: Some people in Michigan have been seeing this, and elsewhere across the country as well. You will notice that a friend of yours might be saying, my uncle is ill, he's in the hospital. In one case, there was actually a picture of the uncle, you know, in the hospital. He needs to sell all these items. And then there'll be a listing of prices that are suggested for these items. In the case of the person who lost $3,000, that was a tractor trailer. The crooks basically take over your account to post a bunch of phony pictures of Rolex watches, SUVs, Hondas, you know, all sorts of things, hot tubs. One was selling a hot tub. What one reader told me when she had the takeover was that she has an uncle, but he's not sick. And, of course, you know, many of our uncles never owned Rolex watches. You know, the best they're owning is Timexes. So, but it is... It is hard because in many cases the crooks will take over the account and even list an email for them. So if you email them through that email that they've got listed, you're communicating with the con artist. You're not communicating with your acquaintance or maybe long-lost high school friend. You're automatically starting to communicate with the crooks. And in the case of the woman that I talked to that lost money, you know, she said it was suspicious because they started asking for more and more money. You know, they wanted to deposit. She was going to have to drive 8 hours to get this stuff because she lived in Illinois, not Michigan. But she thought it was worth it. But then when she sent one batch of money, they'd send another. They'd say, send more.
0: Oh, boy.
1: And she sent a little bit more. But then they pretty much, she said, had trouble sending the money because later on because the system that they wanted her to go through said it was a scam. So
0: jeez.
1: At least at one point down the line, she could have been out much more
0: money if
1: this had continued.
0: We're speaking with Susan Tompor, personal finance columnist at the Detroit Free Press. How do these takeovers happen, Susan, in the first place?
1: Well, you know, it's somewhat interesting. In some cases, people are reporting that they had a password. They were told to change their password. Of course, the crooks were involved in that. And so you have to be extra careful if there's those types of situations. Other people aren't quite sure how it happened to them. The one woman I talked to in Michigan isn't sure. We had our columnist, Neil Rubin. They still haven't taken that down, his old Facebook account advertising the his uncle's, you know, Rolex watches and cars. So it is hard. One of the things that's super hard is to get these Facebook to take down this stuff. You know, you can report it. Your friends can report it through you. I tried to report it for my friend Neil, and I kept getting back that this goes according to Facebook standards, that they weren't going to take it back, which, you know, is terrible. And but the woman in Michigan, somehow her account was taken down eventually. So she's not quite sure how there was some success there. But when I went back to look at for some of those photos that she had, they were gone, and I asked her about it, and she said she did get an email from Facebook saying that they had taken it down.
0: Thanks, Susan. Susan Tompor, personal finance columnist at the Detroit Free Press, part of the USA Today network. 30 minutes now after the hour on This Morning, America's First News.

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2: Here's your News Talk 1310 KNOX forecast. A frost advisory continues until 9 a.m. today. Sunshine mixed with clouds at times today, with daytime highs approaching 67. Southerly winds 10 to 20 miles per hour. Partly cloudy skies again tonight. Slight chance of thunderstorms. Lows level off around 47. I'm meteorologist Jennifer Wojcicki on News Talk 1310 KNOX. Right now, 31.
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4: Thanks for spending time with us. Welcome into Monday, May 11th. Gordon Deal with Nicole Murray. Some of our top stories and headlines. Trump rejects Iran's response to a U.S. proposal to end the war, calling it totally unacceptable. The New York Times says that at Russia's current rate of advance in Ukraine this year, it would take more than three decades to seize full control of the Donbas region. A survey out today from a group called NewsGuard finds about one in four Americans think the shooting at the White House Correspondents' Dinner was staged. And the first grader in Rhode Island who saved a choking classmate. That story in about 20 minutes. Well, you saw this coming, right? Spirit Airlines' demise makes it even easier for airlines to charge higher fares. Here's Dean Seal, corporate news reporter at the Wall Street Journal. Dean, explain.
5: Yeah, so I mean, it's pretty straightforward, right? If we lose a competitor in the industry who set the floor for what airline prices are, then that means that prices are going to go up. There's kind of no way around it. Now, that doesn't mean that they're going to go up on every single fare, every single route, but if you look at the parts of Spirit's network that flew, where most of the planes were flying, then we know that those are going to see the biggest increases. So, you know, out of Florida in particular, because that's where they had the heaviest concentration of flights. I'm thinking of Fort Lauderdale and Tampa, but also New York airports, and they were huge in Dallas-Fort Worth and Detroit and Las Vegas. So if there was a Spirit flight there 2 weeks ago, and there's not any more, then that's where prices are going to go up.
4: Yeah. Explain what Spirit meant to the market in general.
5: Yeah, for a long time, you know, Spirit was, like I said, the anchor for pricing. So they were really popular in the 2010s because they, you know, were major pioneers in the idea that if I'm not paying for peanuts and a Coke, if I, you know, if we can reduce leg space, we can figure out just how cheaply we can get from point A to point B. So they're a major reason why the other airlines had to create their own basic economy products. You know, where they went with pricing, other airlines had to go. So to lose them is to, yeah, lose a major innovator in the pricing structure for airlines.
4: And then ultimately, why is it that Spirit collapsed here, Dean?
5: So Spirit was doing really well in the 2010s. They were very profitable because the cost environment was lower. That's true for every airline. But then coming out of the pandemic, costs for everything went up because of inflation. So, you know, we saw as inflation went up, there was wage growth. That meant that labor costs were going up for everyone, including the airlines. Within the airline industry, labor is the biggest cost driver, with fuel coming in second. So as the cost environment was going up, Spirit was still charging really low prices, and that just leads to losses, you know? And they tried to offset that as best they could, but that meant that their debt load was starting to get bigger and bigger, and that ultimately led them into bankruptcy in 2024, and then again last year.
4: We're speaking with Dean Seal, corporate news reporter at the Wall Street Journal. The story is called Why the Collapse of Spirit Airlines Means Higher Fares for Everyone. I guess all things considered, is air travel a good value right now?
5: You know, if you want to hear the airlines put it, they think that it is, and their reasoning for that is that they've continued to raise prices and demand has not fallen off. You know, that's how it typically works in the business. If they raise prices and demand comes back down, then they might start to lower their prices to find that equilibrium. That said, as we've seen since the beginning of the year, you know, airline prices continue to go up. Demand has not slowed down. That's been true for the big players, but so far it seems to also be true for the value players that are still in the game, like Frontier and JetBlue. So, you know, they say that it's a good value. I don't know if that's true for everyone. I certainly don't think it's true for, you know, former Spirit loyalists, because those low prices were how they were able to travel. And I've talked to a lot of them since this past weekend, and they say that, you know, this really cuts into their ability to travel, whether that means taking a vacation or going somewhere for work or visiting family. They do plan to travel less. So we'll see how demand plays out over the rest of the summer.
4: Yeah, I mean, we've seen these reduced routes, right? More planes parked, I think, as you said in your story, fees for everything, it feels like. Is that not enough to, say, offset some of these jet fuel price increases?
5: Well, if you hear the airlines put it, they say that, you know, that's, they're doing their best to do fuel recapture. That's the framing that they like to use. Now, I don't know if that really means that prices are going to come down. I would say they probably won't, even if jet fuel starts to, you know, come back down to earth. Once businesses raise prices, if they find that customers are still paying it, there's little incentive for them to pull those prices back down.
4: Yeah, very good. In the meantime, I don't know, what do flyers keep in mind here? What do we do if we, you know, if we were Spirit regulars?
5: Yeah, I mean, if you're a Spirit regular, and I'll admit I had a Spirit flight booked for the end of the month. I kept it up until I found out that they were liquidating. I really feel for a lot of these, you know, the Spirit diehards. I've talked to a lot of them, and like I said, this was a huge way for them to have access to air travel, and that, you know, it's completely gone now. I'm not sure if anyone's going to be able to fill that void. So I think everyone really needs to stay frosty about flying, so, you know, flying going forward. Pay attention to price fluctuations. If you see a cheap fare that you can afford, you should probably grab it, because it's hard to say if there might be more increases instituted over the next few months.
4: Thanks, Dean. Dean Seal, corporate news reporter at the Wall Street Journal. 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Just do a search for This Morning with Gordon Deal. 20 minutes in front of the hour on This Morning, America's First News. Coming up next, how many things do you do wrong to hurt your sleep?
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0: for joining us. Welcome into Monday. It is time now for the Mic Drop with this morning's Mike Gavin.
1: Good morning. Well, we got a couple of pieces of dubious health news to talk about today. Let's start with your bedtime routine and how none of us seem to be doing it right. The Puberty Instagram feed aggregated sleep behavior research and found that nearly half of us scroll on our phone during the last hour before we go to sleep. Meanwhile, 23% of us watch TV or stream shows before bed, while 10% talk to a partner or family, 9% read, 6% eat or drink, and only 3% take care of some hygiene. Some commenters were fixated on that 3% hygiene number and wondering why nobody was brushing their teeth before bed. Others touted their pre-sleep cred, saying they do all these things before bed. Others pointed out that they were part of the problem, scrolling through this post as they were in bed.
0: Mm.
1: Yeah.
0: If I put the TV on in bed, it's just to wind down. TV will not stimulate me.
1: Oh, yeah.
0: No.
1: I guess it depends on what it is. I mean, there are certainly certain shows and certain things you could put on that would make me a little sleepier. You know, the Mets these days, for one, is going to have me going to sleep in about 10 seconds. Things like that.
0: Well, the Mets will just infuriate you. That's going to be the problem.
1: See, that's
0: no?
1: Part of the problem is I'm past the point of infuriation.
0: No.
1: Now it's just boredom at this point.
0: In mid-May,
1: yeah,
0: you've
1: yeah.
0: given up on the Mets?
1: Yeah, I need to see some sort of spark of life. So yeah, that's something that's going to make me fall asleep. It depends on what it is. But yeah, mostly I'm probably scrolling until all of a sudden I feel like my eyes are getting heavy and then it's time for sleep.
0: I don't scroll. I am reading right now, and that usually through after a page and a half, 2 pages, boop, I'm done.
1: Yeah.
0: So when I hit the sheets, it's just generally I'm done.
1: A lot of people said reading is a thing that definitely relaxes them and helps them get to sleep.
0: Yeah.
1: As opposed to because at least there's no blue light involved with that.
0: Right.
1: Right, when you're on your phone or on some kind of screen, we're getting that bad kind of light that's keeping us awake.
0: Right. Don't forget to brush.
1: Yeah, that too. And here's a misleading health headline. Beer is healthy for you. Now, to be fair, that's my hopeful headline, not one published by a credible news organization. The actual headline, beer may contain more vitamin B6 than scientists previously thought. According to the Journal of Agriculture and Food Chemistry, drinking a pint of beer can provide substantial levels of the essential brain-boosting vitamin B6. Researchers analyzed 65 commercially available German beers using a newly developed laboratory technique, finding that vitamin B6 levels varied widely but were consistently higher than they previously thought. Vitamin B6, which the body cannot produce on its own, is good for brain, blood, and the immune system. A standard beer serving could meet 15% of your B6 requirement. That goes for alcohol-free beer as well. Researchers did caution, however, that beer is not actually good for you, and they also reminded us that beer is not the only source of vitamin B6. Kills can be found in fish, potatoes, non-citrus fruits and peanuts.
0: Oh, I initially, at the beginning of your story, thought you were going to say this survey brought to you by like the American Brewers Association or something.
1: Yeah.
0: More B6.
1: I mean, I was excited for a second there. But I mean, 15%, if you were talking 50%, then I'd be more gung-ho.
0: There's always a caveat attached to those types of things. Beer is good for you if you first have your daily servings of fruits and vegetables.
1: Right. So what you're saying is I need to drink 7 beers in order to be as healthy as I can, right?
0: Like that.
1: Right? That'll get my 100% of B6.
0: Mm-hmm.
1: All right. Sounds good to me.
0: Love that Mike math.
1: Yes.
0: 13 minutes now in front of the hour.
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6: More than half a century ago, President Eisenhower said, "It is fitting and proper that we devote one day each year to paying special tribute to those whose constancy and courage constitute one of the bulwarks guaranteeing the freedom of this nation and the peace of the free world. During May, National Military Appreciation Month, let us be grateful for the service our troops have rendered to our country."
7: Diamonds and Designs in Thief River Falls honors the sacrifice of all who have served. 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

0: The top stories and expert interviews that make sense of what you care about. This is America's First News, This Morning with Gordon Deal.
1: Glad you're with us. Happy Monday. If you're reaching for a cup of coffee to wake up, you may ultimately be making yourself even more tired. Experts say the beverage gives some people a false sense of alertness by temporarily masking lifestyle habits that made them feel the need for coffee in the first place. Lisa Moskowitz, a registered dietitian, told Fox News Digital that you can think of coffee like a roller coaster. What goes up must come down. She says caffeine will give you an energy boost, but eventually that wears off. And when it does, you can expect to feel even more tired. The solution is not to quit coffee, she says, but to evaluate lifestyle changes you should make, like improving your sleep hygiene or your diet. Inadequate hydration, stress, and lack of exercise are factors that can increase fatigue, causing you to reach for coffee. 8 minutes now in front of the hour on This Morning. Once again, here's Nicole Murray.
0: And now, the three big things you need to know. Number one.
2: President Trump posted on Truth Social that Iran's response to a U.S. peace proposal is, quote, totally unacceptable, without providing any other details. State Department spokesperson Tommy Piggott on Fox.
3: The Iranian regime cannot be allowed to have a nuclear weapon. That has been clear from the beginning of this administration, even before from President Trump, who has made that very clear from the beginning.
2: Oil prices are up by at least 2% this morning.
0: Number two.
2: The U.S. Army says the body of an American soldier who went missing while in Morocco for an annual training exercise has been recovered. First Lieutenant Lamont Key Jr. was one of two U.S. service members who disappeared just over a week ago. The search for the second serviceman continues.
0: Number three.
2: President Trump is set to arrive in Beijing on Wednesday to meet with President Xi Jinping, where both leaders will discuss Iran, Taiwan, artificial intelligence, and nuclear weapons. Nebraska Senator Pete Ricketts on Fox.
4: We need to be looking at other markets to be able to place our products, because Communist China has just demonstrated they're not great to deal with.
2: Discussions are scheduled for Thursday and Friday. It will be Trump's first trip to China since 2017. Defense Secretary Pete Hegseth is calling for Arizona Senator Mark Kelly to be investigated over comments he made about U.S. weapons stockpiles. This marks the second time the Pentagon chief has opened a review into the Democratic senator. Energy Secretary Chris Wright said on NBC News that the Trump administration is open to all ideas to lower the cost of gas, including suspending the federal gas tax.
5: We are constantly looking for different ideas. We've taken a number of actions, releasing oil from our strategic petroleum reserves, getting 30 other nations to do that in coordination with us.
2: AAA data says the national average currently sits at $4.52 per gallon. Ever hear of the Sunday scaries? The American Institute of Stress reports roughly 80% of U.S. workers feel anticipatory anxiety about the upcoming work week as early as Saturday night.
1: 80%?
2: Yes.
1: On Saturday night?
2: Yeah.
1: For work on Monday?
2: I mean, yeah, it's intimidating. Five more days of being an adult. There's work, there's laundry, there's cleaning, there's this, there's that. Like, I get it.
1: You still got to get through Saturday night. I mean, have a little fun, relax, decompress on Sunday.
2: It's really hard to disconnect sometimes.
1: 80%. Yikes. That's like Saturday scaries now. 6 minutes now in front of the hour.
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firefighters, police officers, classmates, and local leaders. First responders even named him honorary rescue captain for the day. The town also issued an official proclamation recognizing his bravery. That'll do it for this hour. For Nicole Murray and Mike Gavin, I'm Gordon Deal. Thanks for listening to This Morning, America's First News.

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3: ABC News, I'm Brian Clark. Landing early this morning in Omaha, Nebraska, the plane carrying all 17 Americans who were on board the cruise ship where hantavirus broke out. One of the Americans tested positive. They'll be monitored in a biocontainment unit. ABC's Maggie Rulli.
4: Officials from the WHO, they really stressed that while the hantavirus might seem, you know, new and scary to a lot of people that have never heard of it before, it's actually a virus that they know really well, and they know how it spreads, and they insisted to us that it does not spread like COVID-19.
3: A French passenger who was on the ship has also tested positive. The U.S. and Iran once again at loggerheads after President Trump called Iran's response to his peace proposal totally unacceptable. The president's preparing for a trip to China this week, a key ally of Iran. A new Gallup poll says just 43% of younger Americans are optimistic about finding a job. 64% of those 55 and up think their prospects are good. This is ABC News. Denver International Airport says it's still investigating Friday's trespassing incident when a person gained access to the runway just as a Frontier Airlines jet was taking off with more than 200 people on board. That trespasser was struck and killed. It sparked an engine fire on the plane. Passengers had to evacuate. Thousands showed up to march for peace on Mother's Day in Massachusetts just hours after one person was killed and two others were hurt in a shooting. Ted Wayman from affiliate WCVB has more.
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5: 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Outside Boston Police Headquarters, I'm Ted Wayman, WCBB.
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8: Partial sunshine and breezy today with a high in the upper 60s. Winds out of the south-southeast gusting to around 25 miles an hour in the afternoon. Your KNOX five-day forecast follows the news. Good morning. Here are your latest stories. A 93-year-old man is dead following a two-vehicle crash in Nelson County Friday. The Highway Patrol says Leonard Amett failed to yield and his car was hit broadside at the intersection of Highway 2 and Highway 1 around 4:30 p.m. The other driver and two juvenile passengers not hurt. That crash remains under investigation. Grand Forks Spring Cleanup Week runs May 11th through the 15th. Residents can leave bulky items like appliances and furniture on the berm for pickup out by 7 a.m. on the street maintenance day and at least 4 feet from any obstacles. North Dakota's unemployment rate improved to 2.5% in March, down from 2.6% in February and a year ago. North Dakota ranked third among all states. South Dakota had a low rate at 2.3%. Minnesota's March rate was 4.5%. And the Vets to Wings program at UND getting a $3 million boost secured by Senator John Hoeven.

0: extending the program for 4 years. It helps cover flight training costs for veterans and National Guard members beyond what the GI Bill covers. This Look at News is brought to you by Radium. I'm Jennifer Leverins, KNOX News.
1: Good morning. Welcome to a Monday. Nice morning. Five-day forecast from Mark Ewens. He says a windy day today. Boy, we get a lot of those. We'll warm up to about 70, near 70 today. Varied sunshine, too. And then for tonight, a few showers, 47. Tomorrow, varied sunshine again, 67. Wednesday, sunshine, calmer, 72. Nice days ahead. Always with something in there, though. Like today, we have that wind. Although Thursday, showers late, a warm 80. And then for Friday, cloudy, 75. A spring week is ahead. A solid spring week is ahead. Very, very good. A very good forecast there. Right now, our current temperature, we're at 31, southeast wind, hardly anything at all, at just 6 miles an hour. But a nice clear morning, hardly any. You got some high wispy clouds out there right now, but a very nice morning. 31 is that temperature. 6:04 is the time. Trust you had a good weekend. Mother's Day yesterday. You talk to mom, you do the thing. Okay. All right. Good. Good for you. Question this morning. I don't know how to phrase this, but let's do this. There are, every now and again, you will hear a name of a city or a town mispronounced really badly in North Dakota, in Minnesota, in Iowa. I think a lot of people call that, not a lot, but some people will mess up and call it Des Moines. So it's Des Moines. Or Minot is Minot. If there's a national story there, Minot, they always go to that. And another one oftentimes, and it's really more the emphasis of where they put, like Mandan, they'll say Mandan. Some people will say that, Mandan. But it's Mandan. So stuff like that. What is a town name in North Dakota, in Minnesota, in South Dakota that is often mispronounced? And you can answer that at 775-5559.
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1: Good morning. Hope you had a good weekend. 6:08 the time.
6: Oh,
1: get into sports. Nice win for the Wild. They play again tomorrow. And the Wolves, injured, battered, missing good players. And the ones that Anthony Edwards, he's still a little dinged up. That knee is certainly pretty tender. He's favoring it. But he just continues to produce. And a nice win for them. I love that. I mean, it's a gut check moment, and they're doing it. They're a Minnesota team. All right, question. Names of towns or cities often mispronounced, you know, from our region that we notice. And you're going to notice if you're from that town as well. Like, for example, Manville. Yeah, it's Manville. Not Manville. Like, you know, Manville. Manville is wrong. Manville's right. That's how that one works. Pembina. Pembina. They phoneticized it out for me as well. Pembina. It's not Pembina. Don't do that. Pembina. Mostly Minnesota towns. You can mispronounce them. They've got some pretty exotic ones, like Wayzata. If you see that written, you're going to get it wrong. Matamidi. Mahtomedi. Matamidi. I mean, that's a rough one. But it seems like Minot in the state of North Dakota. If there's a story of national news of some importance and it gets mentioned in the national news, they always go Minot. They take the Minot route on that is what they do. Well, and Pierre, you know, Pierre. So names of towns, cities often mispronounced, especially, and we're very sensitive to it in our area. You know, a couple states away, this way, you know, down to South Dakota, over to Minnesota. You're like, what? That's not right. What do you think? It's 775-5559. You can answer that. Good to have you along on a Monday morning. Happy Mother's Day yesterday. And there is an easy way, I'm reading, to improve your outlook on life. Forgive. Being forgiving is linked to better psychological well-being. The more forgiving people are, the better their mental well-being is a year later. Forgiving others is linked to lower levels of anxiety and depression and higher levels of life satisfaction and sense of purpose. That is according to the MPJ Mental Health Research and Scientific Publication. So there you have it. Forgive. Don't grind the axe. Don't hold a grudge. Some are better at it than others. I know that. We'll check in with the weather. That's coming up. Looks very spring-like. 80 on one of those days. I'm going to have to complain that day when it's 80 degrees that it's just too darn warm. 6:11 the time. Cool start, though, right now. We're still at 31. We'll warm up to, again, about 70 today, along with some wind out of the south at 20 to 40 miles an hour. Spring cleanup. I noticed this morning it's not quite as busy as it has been in past years. And that's just the area I drive in. Maybe it isn't yours. But I haven't seen as much. You know, as you kind of compare it to years past, I'm not seeing as many items on the berm. Unless there's people out there picking it up, I don't know. But I just am not seeing as much stuff, I don't think. In my neighborhood, even just driving out here, I saw some stuff on South Washington because there are some apartments that are on South Washington. And they pulled the thing. And they're often back a good distance from the road. They had to move that bed all the way up to the berm. So the city will pick that up with our spring cleanup. But I just didn't notice a high volume of stuff. Maybe all our junk is gone. Everyone's garage is already emptied out. Newsroom, let's get in there right now. Here's Jennifer.
0: With your news on the twos, I'm Jennifer Leverins. A 93-year-old man is dead following a two-vehicle crash in Nelson County Friday. The Highway Patrol says Leonard Emmett failed to yield and his car was hit broadside at the intersection of U.S. Highway 2 and Highway 1. The other driver and two juvenile passengers were not hurt. This week is Grand Forks Spring Cleanup Week. Residents can leave bulky items like appliances and furniture out on the berm for pickup. Make sure they're out by 7 on the street maintenance day. North Dakota's unemployment rate dipped to 2.5% in March, down from 2.6% in February and 1 year ago. And the Vets to Wings program at UND getting a $3 million boost secured by Senator John Hoeven. The money extends the program 4 years and helps to cover flight training costs for veterans and National Guard members. With your news on the twos, I'm Jennifer Leverins.
1: Thank you, Jennifer. Another update from Jennifer Leverins heads your way. We'll do that. At 6:22, just right before we talk to Mark Ewens. Really, this forecast quite nice. varied sunshine today. A breezy 70. I guess the complaining has to stop, right? 47 overnight tonight. And then Tuesday, varied sunshine, 67. Wednesday, sunshine, 72. Thursday, showers late and a warm 80. Friday, cloudy, 75. A solid spring week. There we have it. Texter saying Oslo. People often say Oslo. Oslo. Well, you know, you got to leave it up to the people who live there. Because you can say that either way. Oslo or Oz. You can hit the Z on the S, Oslo. Actually, Oslo sounds better, I think. But Oslo, that's another one. Lots of people picking stuff up. Facebook Marketplace is busy. Oh, I would imagine, right? That's another thing. Yeah, there's some good stuff out there. You're just replacing it, or it's straight up broken. There's that. The stuff I put to the berm today was broken. So don't even bother. Let them pick it up. Let the city take care of that. 614 News Radio 1310 KNOX.
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1: NHL Stanley Cup playoffs, Wild and Avalanche. A nice win for the Wild on Saturday, 5-1, their next game. They trail 2-1 still. Next game is tomorrow. Ducks over Vegas, series tied 2 games apiece. Montreal over Buffalo. The Canadians lead that series 2-1. The Hurricanes, they close out Philadelphia. That was quick. 4-0. 3-2 win is their most recent one. NHL playoffs. Yeah, there we go. That already did that. Okay, NBA playoffs. The Timberwolves win game 3 versus the Spurs. 114-109. This is gutsy for them. It really is. And you'll notice the games that they do win, the Wolves, it's a lower scoring game. They don't want to get into a track meet with certainly San Antonio. They don't want to deal with that, the Spurs. Twins, a 5-4 win over Cleveland. Twins are 18-23. Up next for them, they take on the Marlins. The Twins are in last place in the AL Central. Above them, the Royals and Tigers. Actually, they're only 2.5 games out of first place. Cleveland is 21-21, exactly 500. Oh, man, the American Central is really, really weak. The Vikings still searching for a new GM. At least 6 candidates have emerged. And May 16th, this Saturday, Preakness, 151st running, second leg of the Triple Crown. And that's a look at sports. 618 News Radio 1310 KNOX. You can have a little bit of fun with this morning. What names of towns or cities often mispronounced? Oh, I'm sorry. Do they play tonight? What am I thinking? Wild play tonight. I'll look that up. Thank you for that. Often it gets odd with some of the travel stuff. They had an extended time off. Now, that might have been because of travel with Colorado and NHL hockey. Wild. Thank you for that. So there you go with that. So Minnesota Wild, it appears that, of course, that you're not going to get that, right? Why would you? Got it. Looking it up live on the air. Let me check this. Anaheim with those ugly uniforms. What have we got? Wednesday? We got today. Oh, you're right. Thank you for that. It is. It's today. 7 o'clock game. There we have it. Tonight. There we go. So the Minnesota Wild, they don't play tomorrow. They play tonight, taking on Colorado. Still down 2-1. Thank you. 6:19 the time. Names of towns or cities often mispronounced at 775-5559. I bring up Minot all the time because, you know, I'm from that area. And when you hear that nationally, for whatever reason, it's like somebody stabs you when they mispronounce it. Another one they get wrong in Minnesota is Ely. They say Eli oftentimes. So that one, if you know, it's just you're like, well, that just gets your attention. But names of towns or cities often mispronounced, you can answer that at 775-5559. It's 6:20. Take a short break. We'll catch up with Jennifer in the newsroom. That's on the way. Also, Mark Ewens, our staff meteorologist, will have his forecast, and we'll have him talk about it. Very nice weather on the way this week. We'll maybe hit 80 degrees, certainly in the 70s solidly. Today we'll warm up to about 70 degrees, somewhere in that ballpark. But really a nice day. Beautiful morning. Hardly any wind right now. Southeast wind at just 6. KNOX.
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1: 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We'll talk to Mark here in a little bit. He's ringing in right now. We'll catch up with Jennifer in the newsroom. Names of towns or cities often mispronounced. Emerado. I don't know why people get that one wrong. I mean, great George Strait song, Emerado by Mornin'. Right, that's a big hit. And then the other one, I'm going to get this wrong. Is it Gentilly? Gentilly? Is that how you say that? I don't know. I've seen the sign for it. I'm like, is it Gentilly? Gentilly? I think, I don't know. I like the way I say it, Gentilly. 6:22, newsroom right now.
0: With your news on the twos, I'm Jennifer Leverins. A Grand Forks woman was pulled from a burning home early Saturday and rushed to All True Hospital. Crews responded to 49th Avenue South around 3:45 a.m. and got the woman out of her bedroom along with several pets. The home suffered heavy smoke and fire damage. The Grand Forks School District has another leadership departure. Business manager Brandon Baumbach resigned effective June 30th, citing family reasons. The district is working on an interim plan. Senator John Hoeven announced $36 million in federal funding for enhanced oil recovery research in the Bakken. It will be led by the Energy and Environmental Research Center at the University of North Dakota. And passenger numbers at Devils Lake Regional Airport have risen significantly since 2023. The airport's director is crediting the increase with better advertising. With your news on the twos, I'm Jennifer Leverins.
1: All right, thank you, Jennifer. And you talk about towns and names of towns, how to pronounce them. I mean, you've been town to town, up and down the dial your whole life, man. I mean, so you know these towns, especially with your weather forecasting, Mark Ewens. And I'm saying gently. Is it gently? I'm saying gently.
14: You know, I got my butt handed to me here one time, because in New Orleans there is a suburb. Well, it's a small town. It's an incorporated town, a part of the New Orleans Metroplex, called Gentilly, spelled exactly the same way as the town just to the east of us. And so, of course, that's what I said when I moved up here. And boy, did I get some irate mail from people who live in that area. No, it's gently. Gently into the night. Yeah.
1: Thank you. And another texter concerned, they're saying, George Strait's song is Amarillo. Amarillo by morning, not Amaretto by morning. It's completely okay. All right. Thank you. Gosh, for the correction there. Amaretto by morning. All right. Anyway, but this is a common thing. You hear it from time to time. Names of towns or cities often mispronounced. You hear Minot a lot, right?
14: Yeah, well, you know, the funny thing is that the French fur trade in history is what really is thick in this area, which, of course, the Dakota, Lakota, and Ojibwe names. So the Norwegians, the Germans came in here, and they can't pronounce anything anyway. So, you know,
1: there's that, right? There's a town in Minnesota called Now Then.
14: Mm-hmm.
1: Now Then, on its way, yeah. Anyway, so let's jump into our forecast. I'm telling you what, man, this is a five-star. This is a Chamber of Commerce-type forecast is what this is.
14: This is the kind of week we live for. Temperatures pretty close to where they should be this time of year. A bit of a breeze, but what else is new in the plains? It's just that kind of a thing. No big rain events expected. Yeah, a few showers in the forecast here or there, but that's part of what the spring is like up here, showery at times. It'll be more dry weather than wet weather. So if you've got work to do out of doors, and, of course, with cleanup week in full swing, you know, putting things out there that might get kind of ruined if they get wet. Oh, wait, you're putting them out because they're already ruined.
1: You're done with them.
14: So let's hit this thing, because we can talk ourselves out of a forecast like it's nobody's business, you know, because we're both Irish, right? Anyway.
1: All right.
14: Yeah, whatever. Variably sunny skies through the course of the day today. Breezy, 70 for a high. Southerlies, they'll pick it up 20 to 40 miles an hour. Overnight tonight, a few showers about with a low of 47, and winds will swing around to the west up to 25. Variable sunshine on Tuesday and a windy 67, so a bit cooler. Wednesday, mostly sunny, a calmer 72. The peak of the week, if you love temperatures, showers on Thursday late. Before that, a warm high of 80. Behind the front on Friday, cloudy sky, 75. So, yeah, a solid spring week across the northern plains.
1: Yeah, that's pretty darn nice. Thank you, sir. And I will be the first one to complain about how hot it is. How about that? Let's slate me in for that.
14: Be my guest. That's all right. Okay. I'd say get in line.
1: All right. Thursday, I think I'll be like 80. Oof. It's not so much the heat. It's the humidity is what it is. Thank you, sir.
14: Yeah.
1: All right, News Radio 1310 KNOX. Favorite TV moms. You can still vote for this. This is up and running until, well, today at noon is when it shuts down. So Ryan will have the winner. I mean, it appears to me that Mrs. C from Happy Days, Marion Cunningham, who, by the way, is born in Watertown, Minnesota, is going to win this. It's close. It's 81-71 over June Cleaver. So you got Happy Days versus Leave It to Beaver. As far as the sitcoms are concerned. 627, short break, and we will catch up with Jennifer Leverins. That is on the way. Thank you for the pronunciation of that. Gently. All right. And Amaretto. Amaretto. I nailed that one. But there are some that are mispronounced. There's a few of them that I see. I know how to say them. Like, if I'm in here for, like, a weather thing, and it's Pizek. That one, I want to say it another way when I see it written. I know you don't, but I want to in the worst way. I want to say it that way. You're tempted to. When you're doing, especially if it's like a thunderstorm warning or something like that, you see the region and you have to announce the cities that it's going to cover. And a few of them in there, you're like, oh, how do you say that? You know, Pizek's one of them. That one comes up. And that one's... That one, and Bill was good for that. When Bill was here, Bill would come across a word or a name of a town, and he would search someone out, me, Ryan, or JT, or somebody, point at it. Like, how do you say that? So, because you never know. Each state, area, region, a little bit different. That's for sure. 6:28 the time. We'll take a break, and we'll have Jennifer Leverins in the newsroom coming up.
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0: Partly sunny, breezy today with a high in the upper 60s. Winds out of the south, southeast gusting to around 25 miles an hour this afternoon. Your KNOX five-day forecast follows the news. Good morning. Here are the latest stories. A Grand Forks woman was rushed to Altru Hospital after firefighters pulled her from a burning home early Saturday. Crews responded to the 1400 block of 49th Avenue South just around 3:45 a.m. and found the home filled with smoke. They got the woman out of her bedroom along with several pets, her condition not available. The home suffered heavy smoke and fire damage. The Grand Forks School District has another leadership departure. Business manager Brandon Baumbach has resigned effective June 30th, citing family reasons. Superintendent Terry Brenner says the district is working on an interim plan and will not post the position. Two assistant superintendent spots also filled last month following resignations. Senator John Hoeven announced $36 million in federal funding for the Crack the Code 2.0 initiative, part of a $157 million project aimed at enhanced oil recovery in the Bakken. The effort will be led by the Energy and Environmental Research Center at the University of North Dakota. And passenger numbers at Devils Lake Regional Airport have risen significantly since 2023. The airport director credits increased advertising for the growth. This look at news brought to you by Radium. I'm Jennifer Leverins, KNOX News.
1: Thank you, Jennifer. Another update from Jennifer Leverins. Head your way in about 10 minutes at 6:42. Nice week of weather. No complaints here. Varied sunshine today. Getting to near 70 degrees. We've been waiting for that. We've been in the 60s. We've been in the 70s, I guess, already. South wind to 40 miles an hour. So it'll really fluctuate. But it'll be windy. Tonight, a few showers, 47. Tomorrow, varied sunshine and a high of 67. Wednesday, mostly sunny and a calmer 72. And then Thursday, showers late, warm 80. Friday, cloudy 75. So a solid spring week ahead. No complaints, but right now, really a beautiful morning. Sun's up.
5: just at 30, right at it right now. Southeast wind at 6. 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

0: 1310 KNOX. Strong coffee. 636. Erskine. Texts are saying Erskine. It looks like Erskine, but it's Erskine. Just spelled odd. I don't know. That one's never really jumped out at me, but I've always... You hear it so frequently. Oh, Erskine. So you just say it right. There's that. Texts are saying... luckily, there isn't a town spelled like that, or everybody would mispronounce it. Okay. You're right. With Texter was concerned. I wanted Jennifer Leverance's last name. How to spell that last name? It's going to blow your mind. It's L-E-W-E-R-E-N-Z. That's how it's said. And then you know how it's pronounced. So that one's a little bit of, you stand back on that one a little bit. Here's another question for you. What family phrases still live in your head? At 775-5559. What family phrases still live in your head? Maybe you spend some time around the family a little bit more than you do. Your mom, your dad, your Mother's Day weekend, something like that. Something like that. What family phrases still live in your head? Oh, Bemidji. Oh, for sure. Yeah, that's another one. Bemidji. That's another word right there. People get that wrong all the time. And it's hard to spell. It's hard to say. The Vikings do a funny bit, Minnesota Vikings. They will get a player who's, not from here or from the Minnesota or the region, and they'll show him a name of a town, and he'll have to pronounce it. And it's actually pretty good. It's good entertainment is what it is. What's one is Kuchiching County. Candiohi County, that's another one. That's a good one. Wayzata, we mentioned that. Matamidi, that's another one that trips people up too from a Minnesota standpoint. There's a lot of them actually in Minnesota. You start getting those native names in there, and that's going to mess you up. We have a few of those. News Radio 1310 KNOX. Good morning. How are you?
1: Clean your plate. Don't you know there's starving kids in China?
0: Oh, God. Or Africa, that for years. Everyone's just starving in Africa. So, yeah, that's another one. What family phrases still live in your head? That one does, rent-free, all the time.
1: Yep.
0: Sticks with you.
1: All right.
0: Thank you, sir.
1: Have a good one. Bye.
0: All right, later, man. 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You can answer either one of these questions, but what family phrase still lives in your head at 775-5559, or names of towns or cities that are often mispronounced? Often mispronounced. 638 KNOX, good morning. We'll take a short break. We'll catch up with Jennifer here in a little bit. On Mondays as well, next hour about this time, we'll chat with Scott Schuster, Auction Block. And I would imagine, we're seeing, they're getting into fields now. Things are going. May 11th, beautiful day ahead. We'll warm up to about 70 degrees. Right now, we're hanging on to about 31 KNOX.
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0: and the news. The industry took its toll on his hearing, which I think it does happen quite a bit. But yeah, he has a hard time hearing now. I mean, we all have a little bit of that, but I mean, he's approaching the being deaf at this point. 6:42 the time, News Radio 1310 KNOX. You can answer this question if you'd like. Names of towns or cities often mispronounced at 775-5559. And then another one. We got two questions going on here because that's how I roll. What family phrases still live in your head? 775-5559. And maybe you spent some time with the family over the weekend and you were reacquainted with those phrases. 6:42, let's do this. Newsroom right now, Jennifer Leverins, KNOX.
1: With your news on the twos, I'm Jennifer Leverins. A 93-year-old man is dead following a two-vehicle crash in Nelson County Friday. The Highway Patrol says Leonard Emmett failed to yield and his car was hit broadside at the intersection of U.S. Highway 2 and Highway 1. The other driver and two juvenile passengers were not hurt. This week is Grand Forks Spring Cleanup Week. Residents can leave bulky items like appliances and furniture out on the berm for pickup. Make sure they're out by 7 on the street maintenance day. North Dakota's unemployment rate dipped to 2.5% in March, down from 2.6% in February and 1 year ago. And the Vets to Wings program at UND getting a $3 million boost secured by Senator John Hoeven. The money extends the program 4 years and helps to cover flight training costs for veterans and National Guard members. With your news on the twos, I'm Jennifer Leverins.
0: Thank you, Jennifer. Another update from Jen. Head your way in about 9 minutes. 6:43, beautiful morning. Sunshine, sun's up, big and strong. Oslo. Go to Oslo today and mispronounce it. Call it Oslo. Hit it with a Z. You know, Oslo. Do that. See what kind of weird look you get. You know, just for funsies. 6:43. Wait, here's another one. I've got two questions going. Wait till your dad gets home. Oh, yeah. You're in trouble then, buddy. Absolutely in trouble then. What family phrases still live in your head? That one's probably shared with a lot of people. And names of towns or cities often mispronounced. Can answer either one of those coming up. Short break right now. Sports, KNOX.
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0: .645 NHL Stanley Cup playoffs. Wild and Avalanche. A nice win Saturday. Minnesota trails 2-1. Next game it's tonight. Good luck to the Wild. Ducks over Vegas. Series tied 2 games apiece. Montreal over Buffalo. Canadians lead that series 2-1. And the Hurricanes, they close out the Philadelphia Flyers with a 3-2 win. So 4-0. They got time off to get healthy, to get better. to get healed up. Because everyone at this time of the season, I don't care what team you are, you're beat up. You're just beat up. So that extra time will probably help them. NBA playoffs, the Timberwolves win Game 3 over the Spurs, 114-109. And the games they win tend to be a little bit lower scoring. When they got blown out, everybody had triple digits there. Wolves lead that series 2-1. Twins, a 5-4 win over Cleveland. Twins are 18-23. Up next, the Marlins. They're only 2.5 games out of that Central, AL Central. And so, not a very strong division. Minnesota Vikings still searching for a new general manager. At least 6 candidates have emerged. And May 16th, this Saturday, Preakness, 151st running, second leg of the Triple Crown. And that is a look at sports. News Radio 1310, KNOX, 107.9, 103.3 FM. Don't let the door hit you on the way out. That is one. That said a lot. Yeah, our family said that too. My mom would say that from time to time. But names of towns or cities often mispronounced. And what family phrases still live in your head? At 775-5559. 775-5559. Think about this for a second. I just learned something. I go to this website and it's got like these random facts. And, you know, for today, for tomorrow, that kind of thing. It's kind of a cool site. Anyway, there's stuff I learned here and I'm like, I can't believe that. I did look this up. I did research this. It's absolutely true. But think about this and come up with your answer and I'll have it before 7 o'clock. What state manufactures the most guns? What would that be? At 775-55. Well, you don't have to answer that. Just think about it, and I'll tell you what it is. And it surprised me. It certainly surprised me. We're not looking for an answer here. So you can go ahead and shoot that in. But I would not, if I didn't see it written here in text form, I wouldn't know. I would not know this. I wouldn't think this at all. It's one of the originals. I will say that. It's out east. Surprises me. I don't think of this state with synonymous with guns at all. But apparently the state that manufactures the most firearms in the country is this state. Think about it. Which state is it? KNOX.
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0: 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Good morning. How are you?
11: Yeniko honey.
0: What's that?
11: Yeniko honey. is a phrase I often heard growing up. I hardly hear it now. And no, don't ask me, because I never learned my parents' native language.
0: Oh, my. So that's...
11: I would say it's probably either a religious phrase or a swear phrase.
0: Thank you for that. Thank you for that. Yeah, if you've got parents that had a different language spoke two of them. You're going to have some phrases. You're going to have some family phrases that absolutely still live in your head. What family phrase still lives in your head? You can answer that at 775-5559. We're getting some classic ones here. One of them being, I've heard this one. If you don't stop, I'll turn this car around. There's that. That's that one. Bemidji, everyone says Bemidji. Bemidji. I do it on purpose. I don't do it. I know better, but I do it from time to time. Did you think about that, though? All right, we'll do that after the news. Did you think about that? What state, and this surprised me, manufactures the most firearms in the United States? What state is it? You're thinking, oh, it's got to be Texas. No, ain't Texas. No. You know, a free state. Is it Arizona? No, you know, why wouldn't it be Arizona? No, it's not, though. Not Arizona. Montana, no. North Dakota, no. Minnesota, no. Wisconsin, no. So this surprised me, actually. That's coming up. I'll have that with you. And I'll tell you some of the manufacturers that are there. You might own one of these firearms. 6:53, we're a little bit late. Let's get in the newsroom right now with Jennifer.
1: With your news on the twos, I'm Jennifer Leverins. A Grand Forks woman was pulled from a burning home early Saturday and rushed to All True Hospital. Crews responded to the 49th Avenue South around 3:45 a.m. and got the woman out of her bedroom along with several pets. The home suffered heavy smoke and fire damage. The Grand Forks School District has another leadership departure. Business manager Brandon Baumbach resigned effective June 30th, citing family reasons. The district is working on an interim plan. Senator John Hoeven announced $36 million in federal funding for enhanced oil recovery research in the Bakken. It will be led by the Energy and Environmental Research Center at the University of North Dakota. And passenger numbers at Devils Lake Regional Airport have risen significantly since 2023. The airport's director is crediting the increase with better advertising. With your news on the twos, I'm Jennifer Leverins.
0: Thank you, Jennifer. Another update from Jennifer Hedgerway in a little bit. Coming up, we do have the American Ag Network with an early market ag summary. That's on the way. Most likely, Susan Littlefield will have that for you. 6:54 the time. All right, did you think about it? What state produces the most firearms in the United States? It's New Hampshire. Isn't their slogan something like live free or die? And I think that might be their state slogan. But they've got Sig Sauer. That's in Newington and Epping. Sturm, Ruger and Company, that's in Newport. You got Matrix Arms, I've never heard of them. Samson Manufacturing. Q, LLC, also Wilcox Industries. A lot of them make tactical gear, suppressors, things like that. So it's all firearm related. But yeah, you wouldn't think that. I think a lot of people would say Texas. Oh yeah, they got to make a lot of guns down there, right? Texas. No, it's New Hampshire. New Hampshire is number one. Number two on that list is Missouri. They make some firearms. Florida, number three. North Carolina, number four. And Mississippi, they're coming in at number five. It is 6:55 KNOX. We've got that early market ag summary. That is on the way for you with Susan Littlefield. That's coming up. Names of towns or cities often mispronounced. We got two questions going this morning. And then also, what family phrases still live in your head? At 775-5559. This one is being repeated. Don't let the door hit you. Don't let the door hit you on the way out, essentially, is what that one is. I've never heard that version, though, the one you had there. You can respond to either one of those questions at 775-5559. It's 6:55.
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14: More than half a century ago, President Eisenhower said, "It is fitting and proper that we devote one day each year to paying special tribute to those whose constancy and courage constitute one of the bulwarks guaranteeing the freedom of this nation and the peace of the free world. During May, National Military Appreciation Month, let us be grateful for the service our troops have rendered to our country."
15: Diamonds and Designs in Thief River Falls honors the sacrifice of all who have served. 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
16: The headlines to the data dump. It's going to be a busy week for the grains. Good morning. You're listening to the American Ag Network. I'm Susan Littlefield. So there's a couple factors that'll be weighing into the markets this week. Of course, watching what happens with the war. Traders also will see a USDA crop progress and export inspections report today, followed by fresh data in the WASDE report tomorrow. Plus, of course, we're going to be watching what happens later this week in that trade summit between U.S. and China. President Trump is set to meet with the Chinese leader this week in a long-awaited trade summit to discuss soybean purchases and other ag products. Global corn output, namely for Brazil and Argentina, and ending stocks will be seen higher in Tuesday's WASDE report. On China's dollar exchange, July corn is down 0.25%, while July soybeans are up 0.06%. September soybean meal is up 1.07%. July Malaysian palm oil trading up 0.24%. 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

0: 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August 3/19.70 up 3.70. Oil for July 74.96 up 64. August at 73.41 up 63. Chicago wheat July 6/26 up 7. September's up 7, 6.41. Kansas City July 6.83 1/4 up 7.5. And September 6.93 1/2 up 7. As for Minneapolis, we've got July 6.86. That is up 8. September 7.07 1/4 up 7. More market information can always be found through the Farm and Ranch Media mobile app. If you haven't done so, download it today. 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
2: ABC News, I'm Brian Clark. Now back in the U.S., all of the Americans aboard the cruise ship where hantavirus was confirmed. ABC's Victor Okendo has the story from Nebraska.
3: All 17 Americans and one British national who live in America returned home. The plane landing around 4 a.m. in Omaha, Nebraska. The passengers deplaning one at a time, taken straight to the National Quarantine Center at the University of Nebraska to be evaluated.
2: One American confirmed to have hantavirus, another showed mild symptoms. One of the biggest allies of Iran is China, and President Trump heads there this week for a summit with Xi Jinping. On Sunday, the president called Iran's latest response to his peace offer totally unacceptable. That sent stock futures lower and oil prices higher again overnight. Law enforcers in Texas are investigating a possible case of human smuggling with deadly consequences. Six people were found dead in a Union Pacific boxcar near the U.S.-Texas border. This is ABC News. Airport security is under new scrutiny after a trespasser gained access to a runway at Denver International Airport late Friday and was hit by a Frontier Airlines jet as it prepared to take off. This passenger was on board.
4: He was getting ready to take off, and then it felt like a big speed bump. And then I look to the right, I see the wing is on fire and it's sparking.
2: All 231 people on board were evacuated, five taken to hospitals. An 18-year-old Chicago cancer patient died a day after he flew to Mexico to be reunited with his parents, who had been held by ICE. Congresswoman Delia Ramirez spoke with affiliate WLS and says her office helped the teen reunite with his family.
5: However you feel about immigration, you can't tell me that a mother or father wouldn't do anything to be able to hold their child one last time.
2: A judge in Arizona ordered the parents released, and they were able to see their son at his grandmother's house in Mexico. I'm Brian Clark, ABC News.
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6: Breezy and 70 today. 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Good morning. Here are your latest stories. The National Transportation Safety Board releasing new details on a deadly plane crash. The small plane went down April 25th in suburban Minneapolis, killing North Dakota Representative Liz Conmey and pilot Dr. Joseph Cass. The preliminary report shows shortly after takeoff, Cass radioed air traffic control asking to abort. Early checks of the engine and fuel system showed no signs of failure. Grand Forks Spring Cleanup Week is underway. Residents can place extra items on berms, and city crews will haul them away for free following the street maintenance schedule. Residents are being asked to leave at least 4 feet of space between items and obstacles like trees and mailboxes. They also say there will be no alley pickup. North Dakota's 2026 deer season is set, and fewer hunters will take to the fields. Game and fish officials say 39,100 licenses are available, down 3,200 from last year and the lowest total in more than 50 years. Officials say the deer herd is still recovering from the 2022-2023 winter and disease outbreaks. And the public invited to the 14th annual Northern Valley Police Week Memorial Service on Wednesday, May 13th at Optimist Park in Grand Forks. This look at news brought to you by Radium. I'm Jennifer Leverenz, KNOX News.
7: Thank you, Jennifer. Another update from Jennifer heads your way. We'll do that at 7:12. As you know, news on the news. Also coming up this hour, Scott Schuster. Auction Block. We'll chat with him. 7:03. Really a nice forecast. All right, get this. Today, varied sunshine, a bit breezy. We'll get to 7.

0: 70. South wind up to 40. Tonight, a few showers possible, 47. And then for Tuesday, varied sunshine, a windy high of 67. Wednesday, sunshine, calmer, 72. Thursday, showers late, and a warm 80 degrees right around there. Of course, with this warmer weather that we do get, severe weather is it's on the menu now. It's a possibility of it, and keep in mind that we will have severe weather coverage here on KNOX. Friday, clouds and 75. A solid spring week, for sure it is. Right now, it's a little bit of a brisk morning, but still we'll warm up to about 70 today, 33 right now. Mostly getting some clouds moving in. Southeast wind picking up a little bit at 9 miles an hour. 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It's 7:04. What family phrases still live in your head? Also, names of towns or cities often mispronounced at 775-5559. I think in our state, for a larger town, it's Minot, especially on a national thing. If there's a story there, it's always seems like it's always Minot is what they do. Texter saying a phrase in their family is zip it or zip it. You know, you can say that a bunch of different ways. Another one is where's the belt? where's the belt? And this one's from, this is in our family. This was more from having coaches in football and things like that. Mostly football. Entirely, really, football, honestly, where you'd get injured and the joke was, you know, rub some dirt on it. Texter saying just that, essentially. I grew up on a farm. One time I hurt my finger in the shop and Dad said, just rub some dirt on it. Rub some dirt on it. That's all you got to do. Yeah, that'll pain will go right away. Don't worry about it. We're tough. That's how it is. I haven't heard that in years, but this is something that I think some people can relate to. Family phrase, my mom always said, good night, sleep tight, don't let the bed bugs bite. And if they do, take a shoe and beat them until they're black and blue. See, I've not heard that. I haven't heard that part. My mom would always say, cleanliness is next to godliness. Yeah, that's something you hear. Stop crying or I'll give something to cry about. Stop crying or I'll give you something to cry about. That's another one. Over my dead body. That's another one, too. So, yeah, what family phrases still live in your head? You can answer that at 775-5559. Some good ones there for sure. 7:06, and yes, Scott Schuster coming up. And then in the 8 o'clock hour, Elena Wickman. She is the executive director, Northlands Rescue Mission. We will talk with her, and we'll talk about the challenges there at Northlands Rescue Mission, and that's coming up in the 8 o'clock hour, right after. I think she's got to drop her kids off at school, school. That's not going to be, that'll be done shortly. This time of year as a kid, being in school, I remember, I couldn't keep a thought in my head. I mean, if we had recess, it was lucky I came back. That's how that is. Spring cleanup. Another pointer for you, and this does happen. Maybe you're kind of asleep at the wheel, and you weren't aware of your day, your street maintenance day. And then you put it out, say, on the day that is not your street maintenance day, they're not going to pick it up. They're just not. That's you see that a little bit. So make sure you know your day. 707 KNOX.
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0: 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Hey, good morning. May 11th. Whole new week. Nice weather, too, this week. 70 today, 47 tonight, maybe a shower. And then for Tuesday, varied sunshine, 67. Wednesday, mostly sunny, a calmer 72. Thursday, showers later on in the afternoon, and we'll get up to about 80 degrees. And then for Friday, clouds and 75. So a solid spring week ahead, for sure. Right now, we are at 30. Let's see, I think we went up a couple degrees. Yeah, 33 right now. At 7:10 is where we're at. So watch that temperature climb throughout the day. It's going to look so weird because I came in with a light jacket. And, yeah, and then you leave and you're like, why did I have, you know, you get into a hot car now. That's the other thing, getting into a hot car as opposed to the other, you know, the cold one that we're kind of used to. Texts are saying always wear clean underwear. What is that? If you're just joining us, what family phrases still live in your head? Remove your shoes when entering the house. Don't let the door hit you. That one's, I think, winning it. That, my mom would say this a lot. Who put a quarter in you? Say that to somebody who's talking too much or just has too much energy. Can't read that one. And yes, you can still vote. Thank you for that. You can still vote for your TV mom, favorite TV mom. That's still going on. That ends at noon. And you can, somebody's going to win a big TV out of this deal. And we started with, I think, 16. We whittled that down. You did with your voting. And in the championship matchup here, we got Mrs. C. Marion Cunningham. Her real name's Marion Ross. Mrs. C, Happy Days, and then June Cleaver, Leave It to Beaver. So it's 83-71 right now with the votes. You can vote. All you have to do is send in favorite TV mom to 775-5559. 33 our temperature right now. So you get those in. On street cleanup, you missed the most important detail. If you stick it out early, other people will take it. Yeah, I did see some trailers yesterday. Over the weekend, really. And some loaded up pickup trucks. Yeah, for sure. There's a lot of that going on. Yeah. In fact, there's a friend of the family. He doesn't live in this town. He lives in Watertown. They do the same thing, Watertown, South Dakota. And he's kind of handy. He's good with machines. He's good with engines and stuff like that. So what he'll do is he'll get, anytime there's a snowblower or a lawnmower, anything that's got an engine in it, he'll grab that. Then he'll fix it up. And then he'll turn around and sell it on like Facebook Marketplace or something like that. It's a little bit of an industry for him. A little bit of a moneymaker, a little side hustle. 712 Newsroom. Let's get in there right now with Jennifer.
4: With your news on the twos, I'm Jennifer Leverins. The NTSB releasing new details on that deadly plane crash that killed North Dakota Representative Liz Conmee and pilot Dr. Joseph Cass. The preliminary report says Cass radioed air traffic control asking to abort shortly after takeoff. Early checks showed no signs of engine or fuel failure. Grand Forks Spring Cleanup Week is underway. Residents can place extra items on berms and city crews will haul them away for free. They say to leave 4 feet of space between items and obstacles and say there will be no alley pickup. The North Dakota Game and Fish offering 39,100 deer licenses this year, the lowest total in more than 50 years. The gun season starts November 6th. And the 14th annual Northern Valley Police Week Memorial Service is Wednesday at Optimist Park in Grand Forks. Attorney General Drew Wrigley is the keynote speaker. With your news on the twos, I'm Jennifer Leverins.
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0: There we go. Sports now with corrections. NHL Stanley Cup playoffs, Wild and Avalanche. Nice win Saturday, 5-1 for the Wild. Minnesota trails 2-1. Next game's tonight. It'd be nice for them to go 2-2, certainly, right? And then I did hear the cliched lines from the announcers, you know, it's not a series until you lose at home, that whole business, right? So, I don't know, though. Colorado is so very good. Again, Ducks over Vegas, series tied 2 games apiece. Montreal over Buffalo. The Canadiens lead that series 2-1. And the Hurricanes close out Philadelphia with a 3-2 win. So they've got a lot of rest moving forward for their next opponent. NBA playoffs, the Timberwolves win game four. The Spurs over the Spurs 114-109. Wolves and the Spurs series tied 2 games apiece there. Twins 5-4 win over Cleveland. I watched a portion of that game late inning game. I watched the late innings on that 5-4 win over Cleveland. The Twins are 18-23. Up next, the Marlins, but they're 18-23 below 500. They had that brief time where they were in first place. They were just a few games above 500. They got hot, but they're only 2.5 games back. It's a really kind of a weak league, honestly, or you could say there's a lot of parity within it. The Vikings still searching for a new GM. At least 6 candidates have emerged. May 16th, this Saturday, not as popular as the Kentucky Derby, the Preakness. It's the second leg of the Triple Crown, 151st running of that. And that is a look at sports. 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As far as family phrases that just live in your head rent-free, we got one here. My brother-in-law would always say, when asked a question, does the Pope wear a funny hat? And I'm sure he got that from his family. That I guarantee. Vote for your favorite TV mom. Yeah, people are doing that. People will send in like, oh, Mrs. Cunningham. No, what you need to do is send the text that says, favorite TV moms to 775-5559. And when you do that, you will get the kickback link. It's keyword initiated. can't read that one. I can't read that one either. There's a few of these that are a little aggressive. 717 News Radio 1310 KNOX.
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0: 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Many ways to listen. So I'm watching. I didn't want to, but I did. I ended up seeing it accidentally. Horrible story over the weekend. Frontier Airlines flight taking off from Denver International Airport to Los Angeles Friday night fatally struck a person on the runway, according to the airline and airport officials there. The incident occurred shortly after 11 o'clock local time. Runway 17L, there it is. Gosh, of course, everything we've got a video for. The airline said in a statement early Saturday there were 224 passengers and seven crew members on the flight, and they did get off. But they, what's the person doing out on the runway? First of all, there's that. I've not ever seen a story like that before. This is a first for me. I'm sure it's happened before. It's just I don't recall it. But what a bizarre thing! And they're walking on the runway. Of course, they have the video of it, and sure enough, they're walking right across the runway, and apparently they can't hear the jet, and yeah, bad situation there. And I'm sure they've ID'd the person, but yeah, of course, I click on the story and actually end up seeing it. There's video of everything these days. Just keep that in mind. 7:21, you can vote for your TV mom, your favorite. Yes, you can do that. You'll get that kickback link. What you have to do is just text favorite TV mom to 775-5559. I'll give you a little total here. Let's see how many votes we have. Mrs. Cunningham winning 87 to 74. 87 to 74. She's leading over June Cleaver. And for people that think Marion Cunningham, Ryan Cunningham, is he skewing that? No. He's not messing with this at all. Not one bit. One bit. So Happy Days versus essentially Leave It to Beaver. Classic TV shows about a family. And yeah, those are good. June Cleaver, very good as well. I have an image in my phone of Wally and Beaver. I interviewed them, geez, on the air maybe approaching 20 years ago now. Approaching 18, somewhere in that ballpark, right around there. And they were promoting, I think, something from Nickelodeon, like some sort of have dinner with your family kind of night. And they looked exactly like you would. Jerry Mathers looks exactly like you think he looks like now. You look at him, you could pick him out a mile. Very distinctive look. And of course, Tony Dow as well, who I think recently, somewhat recently passed away. 722 Newsroom. Let's get in there right now with Jennifer.
4: With your news on the twos, I'm Jennifer Leverins. One person was injured in a Grand Forks house fire Saturday morning. Crews rescued a woman trapped in her bedroom on the 1400 block of 49th Avenue South and transported her to All True Hospital. The cause is under investigation. The Grand Forks School District losing another leader. Business manager Brandon Baumbach has resigned effective June 30th, citing family reasons. The district is not posting the job and is looking at an interim plan. North Dakota's unemployment rate improved to 2.5% in March, ranking third lowest in the nation and beating Minnesota, which has an unemployment rate of 4.5%. And a federal judge says he will nullify a nearly $28 million judgment against the federal government tied to the Dakota Access Pipeline protest costs so the parties can reach a settlement. Attorney General Drew Wrigley called the undisclosed amount satisfactory. With your news on the twos, I'm Jennifer Leverins.
0: Thank you, Jennifer. Another update from Jennifer Hedger Way. We will do that here in about 8 minutes. Right now, Mark Humes, a few questions for you here. What family phrase kind of still lives in your head?
14: I'm only going to tell you once.
0: That's a good one. I'm only going to tell you once. And you know, and then also, and this is sad, but this story over the weekend that just, I'm like, The Frontier Airline, and it's not the airline, it's none of that business. It's not, I'm not calling them out or anything like that. But I don't recall a story of someone being on a runway and being hit by a jet.
14: It's pretty rare. Usually airport security, well, of course, that's gotten far more intense post 9/11.
0: Yeah.
14: But I mean, I've worked on a lot of airports over the years, and you just kind of like, you don't go near the aircraft when the engine's, period. Running or otherwise, so it's just, but yeah, there are those who occasionally, sadly, for whatever odd number of reasons, whether there's a alcohol or drug involved, or there's some other issue, people have, over the years, the airports I've worked on, found their way to scale the fence and be wandering out there, and usually, because the control towers are manned most of the time, the bigger airports all the time, and that's one of the things. There's one individual that their main purpose is to keep a track of what's going on literally within the perimeter.
0: Yeah, it's a crazy story. And, I mean, sadly, and you'll see it when you research it, but that person was engulfed by the engine. So that, it's just, it's crazy to me. Anyway, let's jump into our 5-day. It looks glorious in a word, just fantastic.
14: We've got a really decent weather week coming up, slight chances of showers later on today into the overnight, then again on Thursday with another front coming through. But really, most folks will stay dry. I know some folks are starting to think we could use a little rain now that we're starting to dry things out. And the overall weather pattern, the extendo, as somebody used to say all the time, suggests that we're looking at above normal temperatures and maybe a trend to above normal precipitation as we move forward over the course of the next 7 to 10 days. So there is a chance there to kind of moisten things up a little bit as we start talking about planting, gardens.
0: Oh, yeah.
14: You know, all kinds of things. Of course, the main agricultural world would like those timely rains. They never are. But, we just want to have a little more moisture in the soil.
0: Yeah, and we do get a little bit with this forecast, but maybe not up to the level they want. Although, I'm seeing more field work, certainly around here. You know, they're getting into the fields, that kind of thing, too. So, thank you, and good forecast. Good job on this one, really. Everyone's really happy about it.
14: Woof, woof.
0: All right, thank you, sir. News Radio 1310 KNOX. What family phrases still live in your head? And then also a sidebar too. We started this in the 6 o'clock hour. Names of towns or cities often mispronounced that just drive you crazy. It's 775-5559. So just a word to the wise. You know how media works. With this this poor person being struck. I mean, they got out on a runway. You got to know better, right? But still, man, that's not a way to go. So just so you know, anytime you click on that story, you're going to get the video. It's going to show it. They've got a thermal of it. A person is just kind of lollygagging, crossing the runway in no particular hurry at all. And it kind of diagonally, and then boom. I mean, The plane's in there just like that, on top of them. 727 KNOX.
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0: News Radio 1310 KNOX. Good morning. May 11th, day one of spring cleanup. What family phrases still live in your head? You might still hear them on a daily. Here's one. My wife to our kids. My wife and I to our kids. Listen. And just do it. And because they said so. That's another one. That's a solid one. Ours... That one was said a lot, and because I said so. That got brought up a lot. We're going to stop the car. We're going to turn the car around. That deal got said quite a bit as well. Those are some sayings. Other ones, too, within the family, but not as frequently. Oslo instead of Oslo. Yeah, that's another one. There was an advertisement on KNOX who always mispronounced it. I wonder if that was like the image guy, the imaging guy, because he's out of market. And, you know, he may have gotten that wrong. And if you don't phonetic some stuff, you know, people in Fresno will get it wrong, you know, or whatever. You have to really phoneticize it. I remember one year. This happened to me. It happened also to JT. You write stuff for your promotional guy. You know, if you're having a promotion at a bar or a restaurant or whatever, you want to talk about it. So you'd write up that script, and they'd put the zippers and zappers on it, and the big voice person would produce it. And I remember one time it came back the El Rocco, as far as we were doing something at the bar. It's El Rocco, but they did El Rocco. And then, of course, you call and you get them to recut it. But if you don't phoneticize it, sometimes people will slip up. 7:31 the time, a little bit late. Let's get in the newsroom right now with Jennifer.
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4: Breezy today, variably sunny with a high around 70, winds out of the south at 20 to 40 miles an hour. Your KNOX 5-day forecast follows the news. Good morning. Here are your latest stories. One person was injured in a house fire in Grand Forks Saturday morning. Crews were called to the 1400 block of 49th Avenue South around 3:45 and found smoke throughout the home. They did rescue a woman trapped in her bedroom along with several of her pets. The woman taken to Altru Hospital. The cause of the fire is under investigation. The Grand Forks School District losing another leader. Business manager Brandon Baumbach has resigned effective June 30th, citing family reasons. Superintendent Terry Brenner says Baumbach was an integral part of the leadership team, and the district is not posting the job, but they are looking at an interim plan. Last month, the school board filled two assistant superintendent positions due to resignations. North Dakota's seasonally adjusted unemployment rate improved to 2.5% in March, down from 2.4%. 4.6% in February. The state ranked third lowest in the nation. Minnesota's rate was 4.5%. And a federal judge says he will nullify a nearly $28 million judgment against the federal government tied to the Dakota Access Pipeline protest costs so the parties can reach a settlement. North Dakota Attorney General Drew Wrigley called the undisclosed settlement amount satisfactory. This look at news brought to you by Radium. I'm Jennifer Leverins, KNOX News.
0: Thank you, Jennifer. Another update in 10 minutes at 7:42. Good morning. Nice day today. Varied sunshine, breezy, 70. A cool start. We're still in the 30s right now, but we'll warm up. We'll really shoot up there. Tonight, a few showers, 47. And then Tuesday, varied sunshine and a high of about 67. Wednesday, sunshine again, calmer, 72. Then Thursday, showers later in the afternoon. It'll be warm, though, 80 degrees. So with that shower activity, we might get a little humidity. I'm ready to complain about I'm ready to go. I'm going to be the first one to do it. Oh, 80. Well, it's just, ooh, boy, that's a little hot, a little spicy, a little steamy out there. Friday, clouds, 75, a solid spring week. It certainly is right now. Really nice morning, 33. Wind is starting to pick up a little bit coming out of the southeast right now at about 10 miles an hour. So if we do get up to 70, last hour, I think we were at 31. So we'll have, you know, just shy of a 40-degree swing from morning to peak temperature in the afternoon. A couple of questions you can answer. What family phrases still live in your head? You might still, they might be in rotation right now. You probably still use them. Also, names of towns or cities often mispronounced. Oslo, I think, is winning this one. From a local standpoint, that one is. Texter saying, yeah, about this story. A person gets on a runway, which on that, maybe they just didn't get there quick enough. Or I don't know. But you'd think there was motion detectors. They have a video of it. And they get on the runway, and a plane hits them. And, of course, they're dead. Just awful. The suction of the engines at windup is incredible. thank you on that, Ken. All right, so I can't say that. But because they called the person kind of a bad name. At any rate, 7:35 the time. But yeah, if just know that if you watch that, you see that story and you click on it, you're going to end up with the video because that's out there. You know how we are with video. Oh, I got to get the video with it. I understand, but it is it's a little aggressive. 7:35 KNOX.
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1: Brian Michaels will tell you 12 inches of water on 40 inches of ice is perfectly safe.
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3: Good morning, News Radio 1310 KNOX. Scott Schuster will be chatting with him in a little bit here. Farming, construction, a lot of things getting ramped up. He's got the tools. He's got the equipment you need for those jobs. Buy or sell, you can do that too. What family phrases still live in your head at 775-5559? And also names of towns or cities often mispronounced. And Oslo is winning that one so far. And this is a strange story. A hospital in Manitoba, in Canada, and we know that, has announced that they're temporarily suspending surgeries. Why? An ant problem. Yeah, seriously. According to a report, ants have been spotted everywhere throughout the hospital, and no one can figure out where they're coming from. Hospital officials say there's no infestation, but they are working with exterminators as well. The hospital says they need to deal with the ant problem before it gets worse, which means taking some precautions like deferring surgical procedures until they can ensure a proper, sterile environment. They're just ants, so there's no serious safety risk to the staff or the patients. But they can, but they can't have ants showing up during a knee surgery, right? You can't do that. That's not good. That would literally give the patients ants in their pants. You don't want to do that. You don't want to do that. Texter saying, and that's another one. Macville. That's how it's written. Is Macville. Am I saying that wrong, or is it McVille? I'm probably getting that wrong. Minot, Minot, you see that one. Halleck, am I saying that right? Now I'm all paranoid when I read these. Am I the one butchering these? But Minot, people take the French route on that one oftentimes, especially when it's a national news story, which isn't, you know, honestly all that frequently in Minot. 7:40 the time. And you can still vote for your favorite TV mom. Hope you had a good Mother's Day yesterday. Nice event at Sertoma Park on Saturday. That's very cool. But yes, you can still vote. Mrs. Cunningham, let's update this. Where is she at? There we go. Yeah, 88 votes for her Happy Days mom, Marion Ross. And then June Cleaver coming in second with 76 right now. So that's the final right there. It's between essentially Happy Days and Leave It to Beaver. 7:40 is the time. Our temperature, 32 right now. News Radio 1310 KNOX. Karma Hansen, how are you this morning?
4: Karma Hansen. I'm excellent. Karma Hansen from Macville, North Dakota. You
3: Mac.
4: Got it right, Brian.
3: Macville.
4: Macville.
3: So it's not McVille. Yep. It's not McVille.
4: No, it's not.
3: That's all right. Macville. All right.
4: I grew up there, and it is Macville.
3: Macville. But is it spelled M-A-C?
4: M-C, capital C-I-L-L-E.
3: Oh, okay, all right, all right.
4: I don't know if this is true or not. I remember from my elementary school days, because I always wondered why it was an M-A-C, and somebody says that they used to put a little line under the C, and that was how you knew it was pronounced Mac instead of McVille.
3: Okay.
4: But I don't know if that's true or not. But I can confirm it is Macville, right. North Dakota.
3: Yeah, thank you for that. And texters are texting in regarding that. It's spelled.
4: Happy Monday to you, Monday. Brian.
3: Yes, you too. Thank you, Karma, for that. And anytime you want to get on to talk about safety, we can do that, okay?
4: Sounds good. Bye-bye.
3: All right, bye-bye. It is 7:42, News Radio 1310 KNOX. Another one is talk till I'm blue in the face. That's a good one. Bermidji. So it's Macville. Really? That's how they pronounce it. Okay, so there's a Liam Neeson movie out, and it's somewhat new. I did watch it. I didn't pick up on this. Normally, I do. I think it's set. It's set in either Colorado or Montana, someplace where there's snow and there's mountains, right? And he is a snowplow driver. And something happens. His brother, someone gets killed in his family. And it's the local hoodlums, right? And he's got to get some vengeance. He's got to exact revenge, some vengeance with his snowplow. And he does. And apparently his brother in the storyline, the backstory, lives in Minot. Minot. They pronounce it Minot in the movie. That's brutal. If you're from Minot, you just got to be like, what? Again? You screwed it up? Newsroom now. Here's Jennifer.
5: With your news on the twos, I'm Jennifer Leverins. The NTSB releasing new details on that deadly plane crash that killed North Dakota Representative Liz Conmee and pilot Dr. Joseph Cass. The preliminary report says Cass radioed air traffic control asking to abort shortly after takeoff. Early checks showed no signs of engine or fuel failure. Grand Forks Spring Cleanup Week is underway. Residents can place extra items on berms and city crews will haul them away for free. They say to leave 4 feet of space between items and obstacles and say there will be no alley pickup. The North Dakota Game and Fish offering 39,100 deer licenses this year, the lowest total in more than 50 years. The gun season starts November 6th. And the 14th annual Northern Valley Police Week Memorial Service is Wednesday at Optimist Park in Grand Forks. Attorney General Drew Wrigley is the keynote speaker. With your news on the twos, I'm Jennifer Leverins.
3: Thank you, Jennifer. Another update from Jennifer. Head your way. We'll do that in about 8 minutes. We are News Radio 1310 KNOX. What family phrases still live in your head? You might still use them. They might be in rotation with you. And you can answer that at 775-5559. Names of towns or cities often mispronounced. Thank you for setting me straight on the on Mackville. I appreciate that. That is one. There's a couple of them. There's actually quite a few of them. Names mispronounced oftentimes. How about you? How about you? Names of towns, Scott Schuster with us. You've been to a lot of towns that are often mispronounced.
6: You know, the one that popped in my head is number one now. It is Oslo. So many people say Oslo.
3: Yeah, they hit the Z.
6: Yeah, I don't know where that comes. It's like diesel. Some people call it a diesel engine.
3: Yeah. Another yeah. one is Elvis Presley or Elvis Presley.
6: Oh, sure.
3: Yeah, that one. You hear that one, too. I'm more of an S guy on that, but I kind of don't hate the way it sounds when you say Presley, you know?
6: True. That's very true. Yeah.
3: That is. Yeah. Hey, I've noticed out here activities in the fields, and so you've got the equipment. You can – I'm sure you got some stuff available for planting, right?
6: Well, I'll tell you, we're kind of beyond that season.
3: All right. You moved on. All right.
6: Yeah. I've got one planter coming up, John Deere, Maximerge 2, for parts or repair. The guy was pulling it and he hit a mud hole and bent it in half. So we're going to sell it as for someone to either fix it or whatever. But you can check that out on auctionblock.com. It's a 24-row, 22-inch Maximerge 2. And, it was a bad situation. He says, well, like, it's no good to me anymore, so let's sell it. So we got that coming up. So it's not only complete units that we sell. Sometimes we run into that. But so anybody's looking for parts for, and it's an older planter, so a lot of people looking at repairing those. And something we've got coming up, though, is a bunch of hay equipment. We've got a large amount of that. Let's see. I got to click on my computer here. Coming up. We have got a Case IH LB333 large square baler with an accumulator. And let's see, also another Case IH 8575 large square also has an accumulator. And we got three self-propelled mower conditioners, including a Case IH 8840 and a McDon 9350. All this stuff is located up in Greenbush, Minnesota. And we got a Vermeer 1224 hay rake and a Krone 1300 tedder. Check it all out, auctionblock.com. A lot of different items. That time of the year where things, a lot of different items start coming in as people are busy planting and so forth. So it's kind of the way things go. And we've got a motorhome coming up here later too. I'll talk about that next week, but it's a Class A motorhome and that's just got listed, so I haven't done the research on that one yet, but check it out. It's that time of the year where motorhomes are popular, so auctionblock.com. We do have a Class A motorhome coming up.
3: Thank you, sir. And, yeah, next week we'll chat with you. And you're right, when the nicer weather, people are a little more active, just activities, and they need a lot of vehicles to do all that stuff. So,
6: yeah, that's right. Yeah, very right. True. Okay.
3: All right, thank you. Auctionblock.com, Scott Schuster there. 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Another town name that's often mispronounced is Faribault, Minnesota. Pronounced Faribault. And so there's that. Minnesota's got a lot of them. They really do. I think it was wasn't it the backstory of 90210, which I didn't watch much. I was just aware of it, where one of the families had moved in from Wayzata, Minnesota. Wayzata. I don't know if they ever changed that, but that's how they said it. That's how the actors and actresses said it in 90210, Wayzata. It's Wayzata. They butchered that on national TV and a really popular TV show, by the way. 748 KNOX.
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3: All right, Stanley Cup playoffs, Wild and Avalanche, a nice win Saturday, 5-1. Minnesota trails that series 2-1. Next game tonight, Ducks over Vegas, series tied 2 games apiece. Montreal over Buffalo, the Canadiens lead that series 2-1. And the Hurricanes, they close out Philadelphia. Man, oh, man. I mean, they've got plenty of rest coming up. Everyone's hurt this time of year. That rest is not going to hurt them. 3-2 win for them. NBA playoffs, the Timberwolves. That series tied 2 games apiece with the Spurs. Recently, a 114-109 win. And the Wolves will get going on that. I mean, they got injured. They're key players. They're dealing with that, and they're still fighting through it and getting some gutty wins. You got to like that. That's kind of not normal for a Minnesota professional sports team. Twins, a 5-4 win over Cleveland. Twins are 18-23. Up next, they take on the Marlins. The Vikings still searching for a new GM. At least 6 candidates have emerged. And May 16th, this Saturday, Preakness, 151st running of the second leg of the Triple Crown. And that is a look at sports news. Radio 1310 KNOX. Oh, this is a good one. People often pronounce it Edina instead of cake eaters. That's a thing in Minnesota. Everyone, they see Edina and they think, oh, cake eaters. That's what they do. They honestly think that. Perham, Minnesota. It's not Perham. Yeah, I would imagine that would be a quick correct in that town. It's Perham. Purim. What do we have here? Wisconsin has a ton of them as well. Yeah, they do. Yeah, as does Minnesota. Some towns with names that are at times difficult to pronounce. News Radio 1310 KNOX, 7:52 the time.
5: With your news on the twos, I'm Jennifer Leverins. One person was injured in a Grand Forks house fire Saturday morning. Crews rescued a woman trapped in her bedroom on the 1400 block of 49th Avenue South and transported her to All True Hospital. The cause is under investigation. The Grand Forks School District losing another leader. Business manager Brandon Baumbach has resigned effective June 30th, citing family reasons. The district is not posting the job and is looking at an interim plan. North Dakota's unemployment rate improved to 2.5% in March, ranking third lowest in the nation and beating Minnesota, which has an unemployment rate of 4.5%. And a federal judge says he will nullify a nearly $28 million judgment against the federal government tied to the Dakota Access Pipeline protest costs so the parties can reach a settlement. Attorney General Drew Wrigley called the undisclosed amount satisfactory. With your news on the twos, I'm Jennifer Leverins.
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1: Tragic, really. 7:54. Yes, Pierre, South Dakota. Or Pierre. That actually sounds better. Often mispronounced towns or city names. Having some fun with this one. Beulah. Yeah, if you're not from here, the Beulah, that might trip you up. I don't know. I can't see how you could get that one wrong, honestly. But and then, of course, there's a ton of lake names, too, especially in Minnesota. My goodness. There's a few of them I just look at. I'm like, I'm not even going to try. Not even going to try on that one. That one's, it's a pair. There's one of them. It's kind of up. It's on Highway 2. I think it's near Grand Rapids, between Grand Rapids and Duluth area. And I've fished it before. It's a nice lake. It's really pretty. But the name of it is, it's like a paragraph long. I can't get it. Don't even attempt it, honestly. There you go. But yeah, we're having some fun with this morning. Oslo is the one that people, it's an S, not a Z. It's an S, not a Z. And that's one that people are mentioning frequently here. 7:55 News Radio, 1310 KNOX. Our current temperature, pretty decent. 33 right now. We'll warm up. So you'll start your day with a jacket and then you'll shed that later in the day as we approach 70 degrees. KNOX.
2: To the data dump. It's going to be a busy week for the grains. Good morning. You're listening to the American Ag Network. I'm Susan Littlefield. So there's a couple factors that'll be weighing into the markets this week. Of course, watching what happens with the war. Traders also will see a USDA crop progress and export inspections report today, followed by fresh data in the WASDE report tomorrow. Plus, of course, we're going to be watching what happens later this week in that trade summit between U.S. and China. President Trump is set to meet with the Chinese leader this week in a long-awaited trade summit to discuss soybean purchases and other ag products. Global corn output, namely for Brazil and Argentina, and ending stocks will be seen higher in Tuesday's WASDE report. On China's dollar exchange, July corn is down 0.25%, while July soybeans are up 0.06%. September soybean meal is up 1.07%. July Malaysian palm oil trading up 0.24%. 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
2: Let's take a look at what we're seeing in the overnight trade numbers. First off with the July corn, 474 and a quarter, up 3 1/4. December, 497, up 3 1/2. July soybeans, 1220 and a half, up 12 1/2. And November, 1199 and 3/4, up 10 1/4. Soybean meal, July, 324, up 430. August, 319.70, up 370. Oil for July, 74.96, up 64. August, it's 73.41, up 63. Chicago wheat, July, 6.26, up 7. September's up 7, 6.41. Kansas City, July, 6.83 1/4, up 7 1/2. And September, 6.93 1/2, up 7. As for Minneapolis, we've got July, 6.86. That is up 8. September, 7.07 1/4, up 7. More market information can always be found through the Farm and Ranch Media.

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2: ABC News, I'm Brian Clark. Back on American soil, the 17 Americans who were on board the cruise ship where passengers came down with hantavirus. The group landed early this morning in Nebraska, but one of these 17 confirmed a test positive for the virus. Other passengers from that ship are also heading home, says ABC's Victor Okendo.
3: The crews traveled to some of the most remote islands in the world, like Tristan da Cunha, an island of about 200 people. British paratroopers parachuting in with medics and supplies after a suspected case of hantavirus was confirmed. The World Health Organization stressing that if you were not on that boat, the risk remains low.
2: Man accused of trying to attack the White House Correspondents' Dinner expected to enter a plea this morning. President Trump called Iran's response to his administration's peace proposal totally unacceptable and questions about airport security after Friday's incident where a man was struck by a plane on the runway at Denver's airport. This is ABC News. The Army says the remains of First Lieutenant Kendrick Lamont Key Jr. have been recovered in the Atlantic Ocean. He is one of two U.S. military personnel who went missing during joint military exercises in Morocco a week ago. He's an air defense artillery officer, 27 years old. The search continues for a second officer. The Pentagon believes the two fell off a cliff while on a recreational hike. A Texas man accused of killing his pregnant wife, then fleeing the U.S., is due today in an Italian court, says ABC's Allison Kosick.
4: He didn't strangle his wife. He loved his wife.
5: Lee Gilley is accused of strangling his wife, Krista, in their Houston home in 2024. She was 9 weeks pregnant. His attorney spoke to our Houston station, KTRK.
4: When you flee, it can be taken as consciousness of guilt. I'm concerned about that.
5: Texas prosecutors have not said whether they plan to seek the death penalty.
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7: A warm end to the week. Variable sunshine, breezy today with a high in the upper 60s. Your KNOX five-day forecast follows the news. Good morning. Here are your latest stories. The University of North Dakota Energy and Environmental Research Center is cutting 40 positions. Officials say 27 jobs are being eliminated. 13 employees are furloughed with hopes of returning. The center had about 210 workers and brought in roughly $85 million in funding last fiscal year. A lawsuit filed by former Grand Forks County Jail Administrator Brett Burkholder will move forward with some changes. A judge ruled the case against Grand Forks County can proceed, but dismissed individual claims against the sheriff and two county commissioners. Burkholder alleges wrongful termination, age discrimination, and retaliation. The North Dakota Highway Patrol identifying the man killed in a West Fargo crash as 38-year-old Jose Rodriguez. Investigators say he was hit early Wednesday along 32nd Avenue South. The driver initially left the scene but returned a short time later. The crash remains under investigation. And North Dakota's flu season is already one for the record books. Health officials report more than 13,500 cases, surpassing the previous high set in 2019. Just under 27% of residents got vaccinated, and officials continue to urge shots as the best protection. This look at news is brought to you by Radium. I'm Jennifer Leverenz, KNOX News.
8: 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Thank you, Jennifer. Another update at 8:30. 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Kathy Codal King in studio. We're going to talk about a new play they've got going on at the Empire. So we'll chat with her. That's coming up. Pretty interesting stuff there. Another one she's written. So that's what she's been doing. Been writing a lot of plays. That's very cool. Today, 70. Nice day. Varied sunshine. We'll have some winds out of the southeast at about 40 miles an hour. Tonight, a few showers, 47. And then Tuesday, varied sunshine and 67. Wednesday, sunshine, 72. Thursday, showers late, warm, 80 degrees. And then Friday, cloudy and 75. But right now,
9: our temperature. Let's

0: see what we did if we went up from last hour. We're at 33 last hour. Right now, 39. 39. We're getting there. 8:04 the time. So we'll chat. Oh, another one. All these Minnesota lake names. That would be one, too. It's Lake Winnie I'm thinking about. Winnebogoshish. That one. I look at him like I'm not even going to try. Lake Winnie. Mille Lacs, never had a problem with that. Here's another one. It's called S-I-S-E-E-B-A-K-W-E-T. It means sugar in Ojibwe. It's pronounced Sissabaquet. Sissabaquet. So there's some, you know, oftentimes native names in Minnesota for their lakes, and they're rough. 805 KNOX.
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0: 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Kathy Kotal King talking to me when I got earphones on. I can't hear so good anyway.
8: Yeah.
0: Kathy. How you been?
8: Good. How are you?
0: Good. Good. Last time I think I'm sure we talked before, but it's been probably over a year. Maybe 6-9 months. When was the Hoboken High thing? About this time last year?
8: Yes.
0: Okay. That might have been it. And you wrote that as well.
8: Yeah, you know, writing, it's very loose.
0: Yeah.
8: Like it has a plot. Basically, and then the actors come in and they build their own characters.
0: Okay.
8: Yeah.
0: That's cool. Mm-hmm. And it's kind of based on some Tony and Tina's wedding type aspect of it. Yeah. And just that family interaction, which is hilarious.
8: Yeah, absolutely.
0: I mean, that's where we're formed.
8: Absolutely.
0: Right?
8: You know, and haven't you had lots of good laughs at funerals?
0: Oh.
8: It sounds like you don't, you know, but you do because of the stress, right? And you start remembering things and you're laughing, crying.
0: Yeah.
8: So it's Uncle Louie's big, sad funeral, but the funeral, the fun... We put the fun in funeral. Yeah.
0: What kind of guy was Uncle Louie? What are we going to learn about him? Was he a real son of a gun? I mean, what's his deal?
8: You know, Uncle Louie was on his fifth wife.
0: Yeah.
8: You know, and they all came to untimely deaths. All, you know, one through four. And he was also in the concrete business, which, you know, listeners can't see me, but you got to wink when you say that,
0: hey.
8: Right? He's in the concrete.
0: He knows a guy who's in waste management.
8: Yeah, yeah. So, you know, it just kind of depends on what side you're on.
0: Wow,
8: Uncle Louie,
0: man.
8: Right?
0: So that's interesting.
8: Yeah.
0: That's super interesting.
8: Yes.
0: So there's that. Do we learn any more about Uncle Louie as the people are talking
8: about?
0: Absolutely.
8: Okay. Yes, absolutely. You know, there's the funeral. There's a mysterious woman from Italy who shows up a mysterious Italian man named Luciano, played by Matt Turnus. Uncle Louie's played by Terry Doolum. And he's going to be in the casket that the Grand Forks Air Force Base is letting us borrow their practice casket.
0: Oh, for the...
8: Yeah. So, yeah, there's that. And
0: well, that's sobering.
8: Yeah, we get that today. We're excited to work with it.
0: But just the fact that there's... And I'm glad they do that with that procedure, that there's practice. It's a practice casket. Wow.
8: Right. The whole thing's been very macabre because I had to create a funeral program.
0: Yeah.
8: You know, and Terry Doolum is very much alive and well, and I'm photoshopping his face on the little angel.
0: Oh gosh!
8: You know, he's being a good sport about it.
0: Yeah,
8: why? Yeah.
0: He's okay though, right?
8: He's feeling
0: fine. Okay.
8: He's feeling great.
0: So he's got to be in the casket.
8: He's got to be in the casket. And so the
0: Does he
8: audience,
0: have any lines?
8: No, he's dead. Yeah, and so the audience is invited to come up on the stage and pay their respects and, you know, give flowers and so forth. And then we've got Father Shenanigans, who's going to preside over the...
0: That's his name?
8: Yeah, Father Shenanigans. He's Irish, and they really tried to get, you know, Father Frank, but Father Frank ran off with the collection plate to Africa because he thought they needed it more.
0: Oh, wow.
8: So we couldn't get Father Frank, so we got Father Shenanigans, who's very torn up because he'd rather be doing Friday Night Bingo.
0: Oh, man. Yeah. Who wouldn't?
8: Right?
0: I mean, you can win.
8: Yeah. And the ladies. Well, yeah.
0: Well, he likes the attention.
8: He likes the attention, right.
0: So this is something that you wrote, and it sounds like there's going to be some eulogies.
8: Yes. You know, his daughter, Doreen, is doing a five-year bit at Rahway State Prison. And Doreen is coming out, and she's got compassionate leave. And she's written a poem.
0: This should be good from the inside.
8: Yeah.
0: She's got plenty of time to reflect while she's inside.
8: She's just, you know, she was daddy's girl. She did the bit for him, you know.
0: And so Uncle Louie, and it's is his funeral.
8: Mm-hmm.
0: And this is done, it sounds like there's a lot of local people in this.
8: Oh, yeah. It's a cast of 10.
0: Okay.
8: Yeah, I play a very small part. I have to have a part so I can keep the actors on track.
0: Yeah.
8: And also,
0: you're like a reset. That's yeah, I get that.
8: Yeah, the audience also, they can't be touching Uncle Louie. You know what I mean?
0: Yeah.
8: They can't be touching, so I might have to slap some hands. But I am Sister Loretta, not sister as in the Catholic sense, but I'm Louie's sister.
0: Oh, all right.
8: Sister Loretta Lucino Cannoli.
0: Wow.
8: Mm-hmm.
0: That's like a paragraph long right
8: now. I know.
0: Is what it is. So when's the event for this?
8: Friday and Saturday.
0: Just
8: 2 days. It's a fundraiser with the Empire Theater Company. We just finished our 14th season. And this just helps us put a few coins in the coffers because, you know, we pay everybody. We pay all the actors. We pay all the crew. Yeah. We're the only theater company in town that does that. And, you know, this just helps us with our bottom line a little bit.
0: So that's wonderful. And it sounds like it's fun. And when you watch rehearsal, and you see people, are they, the actors and actresses, are they really just enjoying it and just having a fun time with it?
8: Yeah, this is a very different style of acting. You know, they get to create their own character. They get to figure out how to interact with the audience, what they're going to tell the audience, how they're going to play with the audience. You know, we're going to treat everybody like their family.
0: Okay.
8: Right? You know, how long have, oh my goodness, I haven't seen you in so long.
0: On
8: are you
0: and on.
8: Still with what's his face?
0: And,
8: you know, that kind of stuff. And the audience plays along, and it's so much fun.
0: How many times have you seen Tony and Tina's wedding? How many times have you been to it?
8: I've never, it's a funny story. I've never seen it, but when I lived in New York, I lived across the street from the church where they would get married every weekend. Is that crazy?
0: They would perform there.
8: Yes, there was so first they have the wedding and then they go to a reception hall.
0: Okay.
8: And so I saw it, you know, every week for years, but never went to it. And then we produced it a couple years ago. We produced it down at the Legion.
0: See, the time I saw it, I was in it once, part of a radio promotion, And it was very much like that, that loosey-goosey, all right. And my instructions were basically, keep things on course. You know, there's a through line. Mm-hmm. There's a through line. It's like, we're getting to this point. Just get out there and interact with people.
8: Yeah.
0: And I did that, and then I took my mom to it later. But it was all in just one theater where they did the ceremony, and then, of course, they did the reception at the same place. But, wow, in New York, they're doing it. They had two locations for
8: we
0: this.
8: We did that, too. We, you know, we got them married at the Empire, and then we drove over to the American Legion.
0: Oh, that's great.
8: Yeah, it was a lot of fun.
0: That is great.
8: That's a lot of fun. But for this one, it's basically a three-act structure.
0: Yeah.
8: First act is the visitation. Second act is the service and the reading of the will. And then the third act is the celebration of life. Okay. It's 90 minutes.
0: All right. Yeah. Any food in there?
8: There's going to be some pizza for sale, some desserts for sale. There we got a cash bar coming from the tap room. Grand Forks Comedy Collective is our little sponsor. And so, yeah, we got some raffles. That was a hilarious thing, getting a permit for a half-smoked cigar. So we got some.
0: Really?
8: It was really funny. So we're going to do this weird raffle where you can win a half-smoked cigar or you could win a night where you rent out the Empire. You get the auditorium.
0: Okay.
8: You could get one of Uncle Louie's dirty socks. You don't know. You could get your name on the marquee.
0: You just never
8: know.
0: You
8: don't know.
0: You just don't know what's going to happen.
8: But for $5, come on.
0: Oh, man. You know. So it's a fundraiser.
8: It's a fundraiser.
0: Kathy Kotal King with the Empire. And this is Uncle Louie. It's his funeral. What's the full name of it? Is Happy Funeral or?
8: No. Uncle Louie's Big Sad.
0: Big Sad. Okay, yeah.
8: Yeah.
0: It won't be, though.
8: No. Sounds emphasis like on fun in funeral.
0: Yeah.
8: Yeah.
0: So,
8: but don't bring the kids because there could be some language,
0: be
8: you know, when
0: aggressive.
8: The family gets together.
0: How many times you rehearse this?
8: We've been rehearsing for about 4 or 5 weeks, but not every night.
0: Not every night. Okay.
8: No.
0: What normally, if someone's interested and they want to maybe be a part of this somehow, maybe start on set doing stuff, whatever it is.
8: Oh my goodness.
0: You know what I mean?
8: Yeah.
0: I mean, that's helpful. Then you see it and you're just curious about maybe getting up on stage and doing a little acting. Mm-hmm. That can graduate into that, obviously. Mm-hmm. What kind of hours for rehearsal and what kind of commitment is that from an actor or an actress?
8: It depends on the show. So a musical is going to take a lot more out of you. Yeah. You know, we're probably rehearsing 5 days a week for 6 to 7 weeks. It's a big commitment. And then it depends on your part. You know, if you're in the ensemble, you're not called every night. You know, maybe it's 2-3 nights until you get closer. If it's what we call a straight play with no music, maybe 5-6 weeks, you know, 4 days a week. Usually we do everything in the evening. Everybody has a day job, you know, and we try to limit weekends. So maybe it's just one Saturday or one Sunday.
0: Are you directing as well?
8: This one, yeah.
0: I mean, you're in it too. Okay.
8: It's a collaborative effort. Everybody's pitching in and everybody's got their idea of what's funny, right?
0: Oh,
8: like,
0: yeah.
8: This is really funny. They're like, no, it's not. It's not funny. I'm like, yes, it's funny.
0: Yeah, you see that people have different sets of humor, you know, and you're like, okay, but it's relatable to people.
8: Yeah.
0: I mean, who hasn't been to a funeral?
8: Yeah.
0: I mean, that's just how that is.
8: Exactly.
0: 8:17 the time. If you have a question for Kathy Kotal King at the Empire, 775-5559. We'll take a break. We'll come back. We'll talk about what other events and other performances will take place at the Empire throughout the next couple of months. 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
0: Hey, we've got some tickets, don't we?
8: Yes, we do.
0: Should we do that? All right, so just text Uncle Louie at 775-5559 if you'd like tickets to Uncle Louie's big sad funeral, and you're telling me more and more about it, and I'm not going to divulge any of it. There's going to be some participation within the audience, so you got to be ready. You got to be on your toes. And that's the thing, right? This participation, and it's audiences. Mm-hmm. You know, they take part in it as well. They react. They laugh. I mean, there's that, but then there's a chance for you to, you know, participate as well.
8: Right.
0: And don't be afraid by that.
8: Yeah.
0: Don't let that scare you off.
8: Yeah. If you want to play, you can play. If you want to sit back and watch the shenanigans, you can do that too.
0: Texter saying she sounds like she's from New York.
8: A little bit.
0: New Jersey.
8: Yep, New Jersey.
0: Yeah. How close to the city?
8: Right outside the tunnel.
0: Okay. All right. Uncle Louie, completely spelled wrong, but we're taking it. Uncle L-O-U-I-E.
8: Yeah, so. It's short for, well, his name's Luigi.
0: Oh, it is Luigi. Okay. Okay, there we're getting them now. So if you'd like tickets to Uncle Louie's big sad funeral, we've got some tickets. Kathy with us here, Kathy Codle King, and she wrote this. A collaborative effort with the actors and actresses as well, so, and you're directing it too. And you've got a role in it, too, that you've written yourself into, which is, you know, that's what you got to do. I mean, Tarantino does it all the time.
8: Yeah, it's really not ego, it's necessity. It has nothing to do with ego. It's like, oh.
0: You're assuming that it's ego for Tarantino. He hasn't done it in a while.
8: Well, you know, I always think of Yentl. Remember Yentl? It was such a, not a bad, it was a bad movie with Barbara Streisand where she wrote, she acted, she directed. And so I often say, you know, I'm pulling a Yentl, which is not, it's not flattering.
0: Yeah. It's kind of like we're jumping the shark on this.
8: Yeah.
0: It's the same kind of showbiz saying, you know, similar to that.
8: Yeah.
0: So other events coming up, because you're pretty active there, and it seems like you have a theme every year.
8: Well, we have a theme for the Empire Theater Company, so okay. I'm the managing director for the Empire Theater Company.
0: Okay.
8: This year, it was science.
0: All right.
8: This is a fundraiser. It has nothing to do with the season. Next season, it's going to be page to stage, and we're going to start with The Wizard of Oz. We're going to do Dickens, A Christmas Carol. We're going to do Misery, Stephen King's Misery. So that's the theme for next year, Pride and Prejudice and Junie B. Jones. But the Empire itself is also a rental facility. So we get rental touring companies. And so on Monday, We have micro wrestling, also known as Little Mania Wrestling.
0: Okay.
8: And they will fill the house.
0: Yeah, they will.
8: They
0: That's
8: put
0: crazy
8: the ring
0: stuff.
8: On the stage.
0: They put a show on.
8: Yes. And they are very, very popular. So if you want a ticket for that, you should go to our website. And then we have music, of course. The Rydell Empire Music Box is on Saturday of next week. So that's local music. So that's really exciting. We have Moms Unhinged coming up. There's a Johnny Cash impersonator coming up. So there's just a variety. We really want to be the Empire Arts Center for everyone.
0: So he's performing, the Johnny Cash guy, doing all the songs.
8: Yes, he's coming.
0: Have you
8: up.
0: Seen him before?
8: I have, and he's very, very...
0: Does he walk the line?
8: Does he? Yeah, he walks the line.
0: Does he get it one part at a time?
8: I don't know, but there's a ring of fire.
0: Does he got rhythm?
8: Listen to you. Yeah,
0: rhythm. Oh, Johnny Cash, you kidding me?
8: Yeah.
0: So that's excellent. That's very cool.
8: Yeah.
0: A Johnny Cash impersonator. 8:25 the time. If you'd like tickets to this Uncle Louie Big Sad Funeral going on just this weekend at the Empire, just text in Uncle Louie. And there you go. And there's some surprises in it too. That's good. That's really good.
8: Yeah.
0: What other things you write? What's your style of writing? You got a couple things going right now, or when you pick a writing project, you stick to that and then move to the next one, or do you have 2-3 of them going on?
8: They're in different states. I was very grateful to get a grant from the city. So this is apart from the Empire. I received an Arts Re-Grant to create a melodrama about the history of Grand Forks. So that'll go up in August, and we're going to be at the Myra Museum. And it's you know, the melodrama, if people have never been, it's very family-friendly. You throw the peanuts at the villain, you boo, you know, you cheer the hero on, and it's called the Cream of Wheat Caper. Yeah.
0: That sounds awesome.
8: It'll be cute. Yeah, it'll be cute.
0: So that's obviously, if people don't know, I mean, the Cream of Wheat's from here. Right?
8: Yes.
0: And now it's General Mills, I think, owns it now, but they sold it to him. But that certainly history right here.
8: Mm-hmm. Cream invented at the mill.
0: Yeah.
8: Yeah.
0: In Grand Forks. That's excellent. So you're probably learning a lot too, aren't you?
8: I am. So I'm going to finish Uncle Louie's, and then I do a little writing retreat. I go up to Itasca every year and kind of lock myself in and hammer it out and start auditioning in June, probably rehearse in July, and present it in August. Yeah.
0: Lake Itasca, that is the headwater of the Mississippi.
8: Love to be under the trees there.
0: Yeah.
8: So.
0: Oh, it's, I'm sure, super quiet, and all you hear is the rustling of them.
8: Yeah.
0: You know, and of course the loons and whatever else is going on. Yeah, good for you. That's cool that you do that. So it sounds like it's one project at a time.
8: Pretty
0: and you have ideas. It's like, this would be a good idea. Or, you know, and you store that away. You might write that down because you'll forget it.
8: Yeah.
0: Do you do that too when you're walking around and you're having conversations with people and something hits you? You're like, oh, I got to jot that down. And you got the phone to do it too.
8: Yeah, I don't.
0: You don't. You don't do that.
8: I should do that, but I don't.
0: But that's cool. The history of Grand Forks, melodrama. And what is the name of it already?
8: It's called the Cream of Wheat Caper.
0: That's awesome.
8: And, you know, I just feel like the eastern side of the state has history.
0: Oh, yeah.
8: It's not just the western side of the state.
0: And Teddy Roosevelt, blah, blah, blah.
8: Yeah, we had the steamboat industry. You know, that was a big deal. Mm-hmm. And this cream of wheat and the railroad, too, you know, to some extent.
0: Prohibition thrown in there, too?
8: Yeah. Yeah.
0: Okay.
8: You know, so it's, you know, we need to mine, M-I-N-E, we need to mine what we have here and celebrate it. And so that's kind of what we're trying to do.
0: That is kind of a... if you live on the eastern part of the state, look, we got plenty of stuff out here, right? We got the universities. Down south, they do a really great job with football. We got hockey. I mean, we do well, right? Mm-hmm. But every time you see like a political ad or any kind of travel North Dakota ad with Josh Duhamel in it, where are they at? They're out west.
8: They're out west.
0: They're out west. It's like they're almost ashamed of the flatness out here, I guess. I don't know.
8: You know, and coming from New Jersey, when I first moved out here, I was so impressed by the flatness. It was, you could, no, really. I mean, like in New York City, you look up and you see a little postage stamp of blue because there's so many buildings.
0: Yeah.
8: But here you get blue sky when it's, you know, nice day. You get it all, you know, 360.
0: Yeah. You don't even have to lift your head up.
8: It's just
0: there.
8: It's the same feeling I get when I go to the ocean. It really is. It's just so expansive, yeah, and it's beautiful. And so there's a playwright, Saroyan, who said the prairie isn't flat, it's level. I like that.
0: So this event with Uncle Louie, if you want tickets, 775-5559. You don't have to spell it right. Don't worry about it. And your name, too. That helps. But yeah, we'll do this. I will get a hold of you via text. But Uncle Louie, this weekend, what times?
8: 7:30.
0: So both Friday and Saturday, 7:30?
8: Yes.
0: Same deal? Yeah. And it's just, you're only doing it twice.
8: Yep.
0: But it's a big fundraiser, mm-hmm, for you, and food will be available. Maybe participation for you. You never know. Play ball with that, man. Just go with it.
8: Yeah.
0: The show must go on.
8: Yeah.
0: So very cool. Thanks for coming in.
8: Thank you so much.
0: Kathy Codal King, Uncle Louie, Big Sad Funeral. She wrote it. She'll be in it. She's directing it as well. This is going on this weekend at the Empire. 8:30, KNOX. Good morning.
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20: Variable sunshine with a high around 70 today. Winds out of the south at 20 to 40 miles an hour. Your KNOX 5-day forecast follows the news. Good morning. Here are your latest stories. A 93-year-old Lakota, North Dakota man was killed Friday when his car was hit after he failed to yield to oncoming traffic on U.S. Highway 2. The North Dakota Highway Patrol says he stopped at the stop sign at 2 and Highway 1 and then crossed into traffic. The woman driving the SUV that hit him and two juvenile passengers were not hurt. North Dakota ranked 41st in the country for teacher salaries last school year, one spot lower than the year before. The National Education Foundation report found North Dakota K-12 educators averaged just over $60,000. That compares to a national average of more than $74,000. Minnesota ranked 15th at an average of $76,000. The head of the union representing the North Dakota teachers says the state has not kept pace with investments. $3 million has been secured for the Vets to Wings program at the University of North Dakota. Senator John Hoeven says the funding in fiscal year 2026 appropriations will extend the program for four more years. And the 14th annual Northern Valley Police Week Memorial Service is Wednesday at Optimist Park in Grand Forks. Attorney General Drew Wrigley is the keynote speaker. This look at news brought to you by Radium. I'm Jennifer Leverenz, KNOX News.
0: News Radio 1310 KNOX. Thank you, Jennifer. Another update from Jennifer. We got it at 9:02. Good to talk to Kathy. Sounds like a fun thing going on this weekend with that Big Sad Funeral. Uncle Louie, Big Sad Funeral. If you want tickets, and I will get to these, I promise. 8:32 the time, the forecast 70, a beautiful day today, varied sunshine, and then for tonight we'll drop down to 47, maybe some showers tonight. Tuesday, varied sunshine and a high of 67. And then Wednesday, sunshine again, calmer 72. Thursday, showers late and a warm 80. And then Friday, cloudy 75. But right now, our temperature, we're at 39 degrees. 39 on our way to a high of right around 70, flirting with it. Texts are saying a new Valley News live anchor, pronounced Itasca, as Itzka on the news last week. Obviously not from the area. Yeah, but you got to give them some grace, right? They don't know. I understand that. I've been in those spots where you see something and you're like, how do I pronounce that? And maybe you butcher it first couple times. Then you certainly get corrected. You certainly do. 8:32 and a short break. We'll catch up with we're going to talk about the Northlands Rescue Mission. We will have the executive director on. That's coming up. She'll make a phone call here, and we'll chat about what's going on there, what their current needs are, if there's anything urgent. That is on the way. And, of course, we're changing from colder weather to nicer weather and what that looks like for donations that they need there as far as clothing is concerned. 8:33 KNOX.
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2: I will choose a winner, two of them actually, to Uncle Louie, big sad funeral going on this weekend, Friday and Saturday at Empire. News Radio 1310 KNOX. And how are you this morning?
3: I'm doing pretty good. Finally, a little bit warmer. My youngest wanted to take his winter jacket to school, and I'm like, I think let's get a lighter jacket this morning.
2: There we go. Mix it up a little bit. I'm seeing that as people are starting to pour in on a Monday here. But Elena Wickman with us. And you like the theater as well, but Kathy went out of her way to say, yeah, this is not family friendly. So it might be.
3: Yeah, I'll probably. Yeah. Probably maybe the next one that's more, yeah, to bring my family to. But that sounded really, yeah, really interesting place.
2: So. It is, yeah. Of course, the cream of wheat caper as well. That's coming up, it looks like, in August, if things go according to plan. But Northlands Rescue Mission, the executive director is with us, and we shift into, you know, nicer weather. Does that increase, do you have more residents then in the nicer months?
3: Usually we have more in the winter months, but lately our numbers have been still sitting in like the 70 to 80 range, which was typical this past winter as well. We'll have to wait and see when it actually does get a little bit warmer, how our numbers are. But usually in the summer it is less.
2: Okay. And you never know, it sounds like, when you're going to be, you know, something like that. The economy, the price of groceries very high. You feel that as well, because you make so many meals each week. Is it 1,300 meals a week? Something silly like that, isn't it?
3: Yeah, we're right now doing like 250 a day.
2: Gosh.
3: So 500. Yeah, so quite a bit. So and we usually in the summer our meals go up, because when kids are out of school, they come to us for meals. So we'll get a lot of kids on bikes, biking over to the mission. So our numbers will even go up probably about 300 a day.
2: So keep that in mind for your donations, the monetary stuff. But from that aspect of it, when you spend a dollar, and we've talked about this with other charities in town as well, you tend to spend it a little bit better, don't you?
3: Yes, we're able to take advantage of some extra, like the Great Plains Food Bank, or other things that we can stretch a little bit more than anybody else. But we gladly take, you know, both obviously monetary and food donations all the time, 24/7. So you come anytime.
2: That'd be
3: and
2: door.
3: Drop it off.
2: That'd be it's door. Is food door number two, or door is it door number one? Two door number one's always manned, right?
3: Yes, door number one is always manned. Door number two is where our food pantry is, but it's not always somebody there. So we would just recommend door number one, or call the front office, and we can say, hey, if you have a big amount, we can get like in the alley, which is not numbered, but it's the alley door, that's the easiest place to load up to our food pantry if it's a lot. But that's, like I said, that's not manned, so you'd have to call in. But the other thing is just door one. Come to door one.
2: On the telephone with us, it is Elena Wickman. She is the executive director at, I almost said the other one, at Northlands Rescue Mission. And you've been working there. It's approaching 13 years, I believe. But you were you were in social services. You're a social worker. That's your back.
3: Yes.
2: That's your backstory, and that's your training there. You're still helping out in that regard, I would imagine. But this executive director job has to be really taking the lion's share of your time.
3: Yes, it's a lot different, but I still, of course, work with my clients as much as I can. But yes, I'm doing a whole bunch of extra stuff, helping writing grants, and working with, talking to donors, It's a totally different ball game than what I've done in the past. So, but I still am working with my clients.
2: With this grant writing, I think people, and I think I thought this too. Oh, a grant, they just give you a big old bag of money after you write it. But there's a lot of strings attached, and there's a lot of specifics to the grant. I mean, you can get things for heating, I would imagine, window improvements, things like that. They're pretty guided to where they want the dollar spent, aren't they?
3: Yes. And then you have to, like, one of the grants that we got the grant for last year, and then it's all reimbursement. So after we were awarded the grant, we don't get the money until we have already, you know, have already spent that, and then we show all the receipts. So, yeah, like the Xcel Energy bill. We have to submit the Xcel Energy bill,
2: okay,
3: and then we can get part of that reimbursed with us. That's what our that particular grant was.
2: As the weather gets a little bit nicer, what kind of donations from a clothing standpoint are needed? I mean, we talked, and you really helped out a couple of weeks ago. You said, oh, belts, that's a big thing. And you're like, you know, that's not something you normally think about. But belts, you need those. Luggage, I think you talked about that as well. Backpacks, correct?
3: Yes, those are a big need. Bags, luggages, and backpacks, they go so quickly. That because people come in, sometimes people come in with just a garbage bag.
2: Yeah.
3: And so obviously we want to get them bags that they can, you know, transport their belongings in. So yeah, backpacks are needed to bring, you know, a lot of our clients go to other, you know, agencies and they get a lot of paperwork that they have to fill out. Well, it's, you know, obviously it'd be better to hold carrying a bag than it is just have papers flying everywhere. So we're always in need of, yeah, backpacks, luggage. Right now with the warmer weather, like sandals and flip-flops. Flip-flops for the shower, especially since we have quite a few clients. And then, yeah, just so they don't have to be wearing. We have some boots and stuff right now, but, yeah, sandals, flip-flops that are, like, you know, gently used. And then, yeah, for warmer weather, or not, sorry, for colder. Yeah, no, warmer weather. I'm getting all mixed up. For warmer weather, yes, just like shorts and T-shirts. We do have quite a bit of T-shirts right now, but we still will accept clothing as well.
2: On the phone with us, Elena Wickman. She's the executive director of Northlands Rescue Mission. Oftentimes, I don't know. I'm going to ask you this. With people in their situation, if they're without home, you know, they're homeless, and things aren't working very well for them, is it a substance problem, abuse problem oftentimes?
3: I would say not oftentimes. I mean, it can be, but it's not, I wouldn't say often.
2: Okay.
3: So, but there are, of course, anybody come, you know, can come to the mission for many different reasons. Not necessarily substance use. It could be, yeah, they lost their job and so they get evicted and then now they're at our shelter and our goal is to, of course, see what we can do to get them back into an apartment, get them their own place.
2: I think there is a lot of that thought, though, regarding the clients that you get with people. They just automatically, I think, assume that. So I'm glad I...
3: Yep.
2: Texter asking, is the traffic better with the roundabout there? You've been there. What do you think? What's your take on that? That's been in place for, I believe, over a year now.
3: Yeah, I mean, I guess I don't really pay attention too much. It's kind of... I watch more of the police officers pulling over the people that just go across the roundabout.
2: Oh.
3: They just go straight through. So obviously you're supposed to be following the roundabout, but with there's nothing being in the middle, people just like to just drive over it. There has been less accidents that I've been aware of.
2: Okay.
3: So that's good, but.
2: Yes. The police, they're right there. They're near
3: yes,
2: it.
3: Yes, they're
2: you
3: right
2: know,
3: there.
2: They're
3: don't
2: right
3: go
2: there.
3: Over the roundabout.
2: Don't do that. But again, it's kind of a weird intersection area anyway. You know, it is an odd. It's a weird one. But on the phone with us, Elena Wickman with Northlands Rescue Mission. We'll take a break. We'll talk about some events that you do have coming up. Fundraisers, you do, I think, some barbecues. You have?
3: Yep.
2: Okay, so we'll get into that as well.
3: Okay.
2: If you have a question for her, too, 775-5559.
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2: 848 News Radio 1310 KNOX. Elena Wickman with me. Northlands Rescue Mission, the executive director there, and doing some grant writing. And I would imagine there is a, there's got to be resources. I'm sure there's a magazine or some sort of newsletter, maybe delivered electronically, that kind of keep businesses or, you know, nonprofits like yourself kind of in the loop with grants, correct?
3: Yeah. So I have my, my grant writer, he kind of, there's some like programs and stuff that we use, kind of like subscribe to, that they'll give us like alerts like, hey, there's a grant for homelessness, there's a grant for like our behavioral health program. So we're currently writing that. So I actually have two grant writers right now, because my one grant writer is retiring. So I have another grant writer. She's in kind of learning how everything is going, and she's doing phenomenal. And we are, yeah, so we're all working as a team to say, hey, should we apply for this one, or should, you know, and yeah, just because we apply doesn't mean we're going to get the grant, but we definitely, it doesn't hurt to apply. I always say it doesn't hurt. So
2: we
3: apply for what we can in hopes that we will get it. So.
2: Have you incorporated AI into any of this, any chat GPT or any of the other various artificial intelligence resources? Has that been something you've done regarding this?
3: I guess I haven't personally, but I know we definitely will have used like ChatGPT for a few different things. I'm like a love-hate relationship with ChatGPT and AI.
2: I know.
3: So I think everybody does. So it's like it's useful for some things, but it's like, no, when you see somebody like has written their whole entire thing AI, it's like, oh, it's pretty noticeable.
2: Yeah.
3: So, no.
2: It is. Yeah. You can. I think you can tell ChatGPT. I think college students know this. You can dumb it up. You know what I mean?
3: Oh, I'm sure. Yeah. I'm sure. Yeah.
2: But it's it's great for research. My goodness.
3: Yes, for research, absolutely, but not to like, write our grants, absolutely not. Yeah, so
2: it doesn't flow quite as well. Also, as we get into the nicer months, I know that there's been barbecues and things like that that a business can host, and it's kind of a fundraiser, and you do those. I think throughout the winter, throughout the summer months, you do those. You've had a history of doing those, correct?
3: Yeah, we have companies and groups of people that in churches that will have barbecues at our place. So we always are looking for more people that would like to barbecue for an evening. Usually with our barbecues, our numbers go up high because as soon as the smell of barbecue from the mission, we get people from all over, which is, amazing. So we gladly take or anybody who would like to host a barbecue, you can contact our volunteer coordinator, Corinne. It's on our website. Just call the mission and we can find a date that works for everybody, and you can come down. We have our grills, and come out and grill for us.
2: Yeah, you're set up for that.
3: Yeah.
2: And then oftentimes it's teamed up with music and things like that. You've done that in the past. I know you've got that poker run coming up, but that's a ways off yet. Well, I think is that September?
3: Yes, I think it's September. I need to write down the exact date, but
2: I've seen the flyer. I've seen the flyer for it. You know, the old cork board at the Hugo's, they've got it there. So they're out there. People are aware of that and other events. And then, of course, you obviously had the big one in the fall, your big dinner, that's your number one fundraiser.
3: Yes, that'll be in November, November 12th. I do know the date of that one. So looking forward to that. And then we'll be having our silent auction a little bit after that. We're looking forward to that. And that's already, it's in November, but it's already around the corner. So
2: before we wrap up, what are urgent needs right now that you need more of?
3: Our urgent needs right now is filling our food pantry.
2: Okay.
3: Our food pantry is looking really, really bare, and the donations, we get a lot of donations from from stores around town, like Sam's Club, Hugo's, all different places. But even then, I think it's just there's not as much right now.
2: Okay.
3: So I think everyone's kind of hurting. So we're in great need of like canned veggies, canned fruit soups, like pasta sauces, just like mac and cheese boxes, that kind of thing that we can give out in our food boxes. Mm-hmm. Our food pantry is open tomorrow, noon to 6. And of course, we want to be able to give them that, 50 to 70 pounds of food that we do every month. Right now we're running pretty low. So this weekend we ran, for our clients, in fact, we ran out of milk. Usually we get donations of milk. We didn't have any. Pretty much any shelf stable foods would be great for our food pantry. So
2: yeah, you mentioned that the canned goods, certainly anything cream of whatever. For soups, that's one. All of it. You just go down the canned aisle. And then, of course, pasta gets thrown in there, too. I would imagine rice as well. There's some rice things that could be done, too. But you will, as we're getting into that time of year where people are planting gardens. And when you get the results of that in the next couple of months here, you'll take in, I would imagine, you're going to take in some tomatoes and some other things that people have grown, correct?
3: Yes. We will gladly take, any produce, gladly anything from any excess from your gardens. We will gladly take them, even like from your apple trees. Of course, it's more in the fall, but we take apples from the apple trees, everything. So we'll gladly give those out in our food boxes and for our clients.
2: Well, excellent. And thank you. And we'll chat next week. Okay.
3: Sounds good. Thank
2: you
3: so much.
2: Thank you. Elena Wickman there. She is the executive director of Northlands Rescue Mission. And the urgent need right now is food. Non-perishable. 8:54 the time. Good morning. 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I haven't forgot about you people with the tickets to Uncle Louie, his super big, super sad funeral. tickets for that. I've got two pair, and we'll do that here in the break. ABC News headed your way right after that. Jennifer Leverins in the KNOX newsroom. And then Noah Chalaya. Critical Thought coming up after 9. Good morning, KNOX.
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0: ABC News. I'm Brian Clark. The 17 Americans who were on the cruise ship where hantavirus was confirmed are now back in the U.S., landing early this morning in Nebraska. One has tested positive for hantavirus. All of them are being checked. The ship's captain, Jan Dobrogoski, has released a message thanking everyone.
1: I've witnessed your caring, your unity, and quiet strength amongst everybody on board, guests and crew alike.
0: Three people who were on the ship died. President Trump minced no words when it comes to Iran's response to his peace proposal.
2: President Trump's rejection of the Iranian counteroffer was swift and absolute. I have just read the response from Iran's so-called representatives. I don't like it, Trump wrote on social media. He went on to call it totally unacceptable.
0: It's ABC's Jonathan Carl. The man accused of trying to sprint into the White House correspondence dinner while armed with guns and knives has pled not guilty in federal court. This is ABC News. Police in San Francisco say they were monitoring potentially suspicious activity at a convenience store, but reporter Luz Pena says it was a routine health inspection that led to a major bust.
3: From the outside, it's a typical convenience store in San Francisco's Eddy Street.
4: There was an undercover Department of Public Health inspector who went in.
3: The owners and operators are being accused of running an illegal drug operation.
4: We discovered they were selling illegal tobacco products, which led us to think there was more that was going on.
3: City Attorney David Chu wants a judge to approve the closure of the store for a year.
4: The methamphetamine, the illegal tobacco products, cannabis, a ghost gun, drug paraphernalia.
3: And impose a $25,000 penalty against the owners and operators.
0: Singer Dua Lipa is suing Samsung. The pop star says the electronics giant used pictures of her on the boxes for its TVs without her permission. She's demanding $15 million in damages. I'm Brian Clark, ABC News.
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6: Partial sunshine and breezy today with a high in the upper 60s. Winds out of the south-southeast gusting to around 25 miles an hour in the afternoon. Your KNOX five-day forecast follows the news. Good morning. Here are your latest stories. A 93-year-old man is dead following a two-vehicle crash in Nelson County Friday. The Highway Patrol says Leonard Amett failed to yield and his car was hit broadside at the intersection of Highway 2 and Highway 1 around 4:30 p.m. The other driver and two juvenile passengers not hurt. That crash remains under investigation. Grand Forks Spring Cleanup Week runs May 11th through the 15th. Residents can leave bulky items like appliances and furniture on the berm for pickup out by 7 a.m. on the street maintenance day and at least 4 feet from any obstacles. North Dakota's unemployment rate improved to 2.5% in March, down from 2.6% in February and a year ago. North Dakota ranked third among all states. South Dakota had a low rate at 2.3%. Minnesota's March rate was 4.5%. And the Vets to Wings program at UND getting a $3 million boost secured by Senator John Hoeven, extending the program for 4 years. It helps cover flight training costs for veterans and National Guard members beyond what the GI Bill covers. This look at news is brought to you by Radium. I'm Jennifer Leverenz, KNOX News.
7: 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So we're looking forward to him joining us. Get your questions ready at 9:04. Now I hit the button. Okay, see, then it did that. Okay, let's try this again. It was just a little quick on the uptake. KNOX Query Real Estate five-day forecast from staff meteorologist Mark Ewens. What's going on today? Windy and dry, so we're not in a red flag warning, but counties just to our south and west are in a red flag warning, so vote no on burning today would probably be the right thing to say to you right now. Variably sunny, 70 today. We'll see southerlies 20 to 40. A few showers tonight, low down to 47. Westerlies to 25. Variable sunshine on Tuesday and a windy 67 degrees. Calmer on Wednesday. Sunny, 72. Thursday, showers late, a warm 80. And Friday, cloudy and 75. Currently, it's 38 degrees. Yes, we have a long way to warm up to get to 70, but apparently 70 is what we're looking for.

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0: Welcome to the Monday edition of Critical Thought. The Ryan Cunningham Show filling in for Critical Thought here today. As it is a Monday, we always start off with an opportunity to talk about our health issues and take your questions. Dr. Noah Chalaya from the Heart Institute is with us today. So it's good to know, Dr. Chalaya, that on a Monday, when we're down one Noah, we still at least have one Noah to offer up on a Monday. That would be you. So
1: good morning.
0: Good morning. How are you doing today?
1: I'm doing fantastic. You have any burning questions on health today?
0: Oh, you know what? There's an obvious place to start today. An obvious place to start today. And so we're gonna do that. But again, we'll welcome all of our calls and text messages to Dr. Noah Chalaya from the Heart Institute, who is ready to take all your, it's not just heart questions. Board certified in internal medicine, correct, Dr. Chalaya? Is that the right verbiage?
1: Board certified in internal medicine, general cardiology, interventional cardiology, and forensic medicine.
0: Very good. Okay. That means you can cover the full spectrum, can't you?
1: Yes, sir.
0: Okay. Sounds good. Now, let's start with, and again, your questions, welcome. 775-5559 is how you join us. That's 775-5559. There is an obvious place to start today, and it has to do with a hantavirus. So this cruise off of West Africa, obviously, number of people sequestered due to fears of hantavirus. A number of people contracted it. A couple of them died. Now, there's two things to talk about. The first one is the spread of hantavirus on a cruise ship. But the other, let's be more general about this. There are people on social media that I see that think this is the next coronavirus, that this is going to spread around the world, just like coronavirus spread around the world. And that is absolutely not the case with hantavirus. So as I understand it, much more close contact necessary for person-to-person transmission. But I'll let you fill me in on more of the details because you're the expert here.
1: You're correct, Ryan. It is not the same as COVID, number one. Number two, and you're correct, you need close contact. And unfortunately, in a cruise ship, everybody is crowded. Unlike the ads you see in media, it's not like, everybody has 2,000 feet of space between them. It's all crowded. I mean, a real situation. Everybody's crowded. And, it's the virus is, bacteria spread by, virus is spread by rats and mouse, right? Mice.
0: Mm-hmm.
1: And, wherever there is grain, these mice find the way into it. And they don't need a lot of gap. Tiny gaps can allow them to get in there.
0: Quarter of an inch.
1: And they, something like that. They squeeze through tiny holes. Here's the beauty, Ryan. If you're concerned about hantavirus in your house or in your workspace, it's so simple to fix this problem. I'm not trying to oversimplify it, but I'm just giving you some facts. Cloves, the spice cloves, the smell comes from the cloves. That smell is from a chemical called eugenol, E-U-G-E-N-O-L. That repels mice like you wouldn't believe. They won't. So if you have any spaces in a garage or somewhere where you think the mouse are getting in, put a few cloves there, and that will keep them from coming in.
0: Okay. Now, in this cruise ship situation, Dr. Chalaya, and you can weigh in on this, the story that we're getting from the cruise ship is that this was person-to-person transmission. They believe that the original corona, or actually original hantavirus, actually came aboard a ship with a person that was infected, not mice on the ship. Okay?
1: That's what I heard. That's what I heard. But I'm just giving you some overall advice. Yes, I believe it's a couple that came that carried the virus is what they think. That's the index case.
0: Okay.
1: To the best of our knowledge. Uh-huh.
0: Okay. And so then when we're talking about this, I mean, I know you mentioned that it's crowded, but you hear things from close contact to intimate contact in order to transmit the virus, and most of the time it doesn't transmit at all. And so, I mean, how close do you have to get to somebody to transmit the hantavirus?
1: Well, I apologize. I didn't research it enough to know exactly what the distances are. But like in COVID, even the surfaces that somebody sat, touched could transmit the virus, but not that case in hantavirus. I don't know the exact distance you're asking about. I'm sorry, I don't have that information.
0: But it's closer. It seems like it's much more difficult than a respiratory COVID virus, or, you know, we talk about the measles being extremely contagious. It doesn't seem like hantavirus is in that same category.
1: Absolutely not. You know, measles, if you're in the same room, you can get measles. Infection. It's just highly contagious. No, this is not anywhere close to that kind of a risk, no.
0: Okay. Now, but this is a good reminder, because Memorial Day is coming up. Summer is on the way. This is the time of the year when people start to open up cabins, open up campers, go to places that they might own as a second home, and they haven't been in them throughout the course of the winter, their lake home, that type of thing. This is the time of the year where you have to be very careful, because you may encounter some evidence of mice, and you got to know what you're doing to clean it up. So are there any simple tips on how to make sure that we clean that up correctly so that we don't contract hantavirus?
1: Right. This is one of the instances where I would wear a mask when clearing the mouse droppings. I think that's where the problem is.
0: Okay.
1: So I would be very cautious in doing that. I would use a mask, some sort of a decent mask to use before you clean the droppings. I would do that. Again, I emphasize the fact that cloves are not that expensive. It might be helpful in keeping mice from coming back in.
0: Sure. Yeah, to make sure they don't come back in. But if you've got the one in there, or you've got something, obviously you have to clean it up. I think I like to keep some latex gloves around as well. I kind of like to approach it like a surgery. I don't want hantavirus. It can be a very deadly virus. And so,
1: absolutely. You should not use bare hands to clear the droppings. I kind of assumed everybody knows that, but perhaps it's a good idea to remind people, use gloves to remove all the droppings. Yes.
0: Sure, absolutely. Now, a texter wants to know if it's transmitted similar to pink eye.
1: You know, I don't know.
0: Okay.
1: I don't know.
0: Yeah. Mm-hmm. We don't talk about this one very much. It's very rare, right? Hantavirus is extremely rare in humans, at least in the United States. So, yeah, it's a very, very rare condition that we have there. All right, some text messages to take for you at 775-5559. Again, Dr. Noah Chalai is our guest. He's from the Heart Institute here in Grand Forks. Again, ready to take your questions, all questions related to health this morning at 775-5559. Texter writes, I will be traveling to Norway in 2 weeks. As per normal for me, I'm behind in all things, including any vaccinations I might need. I tend to get sick for a day after vacation, or vaccination rather, COVID especially. Is there a vaccination doctor that you would recommend I get before I go to Norway for 2 weeks? That's from a text messenger.
1: Well, there are a couple of excellent doctors in Riverview Crookston, where I am the chief of cardiology, and those internal medicine doctors are excellent. There's a Dr. Ola, O-L-A, and there's a Dr. What's his name here now? Israel Mustafa. These two internal medicine people are excellent. There's a new one. I haven't met that particular doctor yet, but there's some excellent. I've found them to be very useful. Of course, there is Dr. Fasharo, who's been there for like 25 years. He is very experienced. So they would be those are the ones I would go to for vaccinations. Riverview in Crookston.
0: Okay. I don't know that Norway has a lot of, it's northern latitude, probably a lot like us when it comes down to the types of disease or virus that you might contract in Norway. Must be pretty similar to what we deal with here.
1: I think Norway is even north of England, isn't it? If I'm not mistaken.
0: Okay.
1: I think so.
0: Okay.
1: I don't think they have any major epidemics or pandemics that I'm aware of.
0: Good. Okay. Texter writes to 775-5559. I've been drinking water with turmeric and black pepper, like you suggested, and I like it. So what are the benefits of water with turmeric and black pepper?
1: Well, turmeric spice has been known to be extremely strong anti-inflammatory. In other words, it kills inflammatory reactions, particularly that forms arthritis and arthritic pain. So we have had some dramatic improvement in the treatment of arthritis. Symptom relief, it doesn't reverse the disease, but it prevents further deterioration by suppressing the inflammatory reaction. By the way, if you are an elderly person, and if pepper, black pepper, doesn't agree with you, you can use bromelain. That's another substitute for you can use. But the amount of black pepper you need is so tiny. Just a pinch of black pepper will do the trick. The way it works is, you see, anytime you consume something, medications, drugs, whatever, they go through the liver, where the liver will try to destroy it. That's called the first pass effect. And what happens is, the pepperine, in the pepper, black pepper, some people call it piperine, basically blocks the what's called the destruction of turmeric.
0: Okay.
1: So the turmeric stays in your bloodstream longer and does the job. For example, 1 teaspoon of turmeric powder with a pinch of black pepper has the same effect as you having consumed 20 teaspoons of turmeric.
0: Wow. Because it stays in your body longer. Okay.
1: It amplifies the effect 2,000%.
0: Wow. Okay. Very good to know. All right. And so again, that's for inflammation type problems. Is that what
1: you're
0: saying?
1: Correct. Okay. It also suppresses inflammation of other conditions. For example, many of the heart attacks are caused by blood vessels being inflamed and getting, if you have perfectly normal blood vessels, cholesterol is not going to get deposited.
0: Okay.
1: I mean, I'm being relative. I mean, I'm not going to 0%, but I'm saying
0: that doesn't mean you can go eat a half dozen eggs today. Okay, you got to still make some good choices.
1: It just means that if you have inflammation of the blood vessels, it makes it more susceptible to cholesterol deposition. Okay.
0: Okay.
1: So, by blocking the inflammation, turmeric can dramatically improve the possibility of, shall we say, reduce the chances of heart problems and vascular problems.
0: Texture wants to know, any kind of black pepper?
1: Yes, just a regular black pepper. Well, even white pepper is fine. It's the active component in the black pepper that does the trick.
0: Okay, all right.
1: But not cayenne pepper. Now, cayenne pepper itself has its own benefits. For example, have you heard of the thing you can buy in the pharmacy called capsaicin that is used for arthritis?
0: I've heard that, yeah.
1: Yeah, capsaicin comes from cayenne pepper.
0: Okay.
1: It's an extract. So instead of spending a lot of money on the expensive capsaicin capsules, why don't you just eat some cayenne pepper?
0: There you go.
1: Now, if you can't tolerate the cayenne pepper because of the harsh taste, then, of course, you can use the capsules.
0: 775-5559 is how you join us. You're on KNOX with Dr. Noah Chalaya.
2: Hello, guys.
0: Hi there.
2: Hey, what can you tell me about allergies? What can I do about allergies? Tough season now. Thank you.
0: Yes. Thank you.
1: Okay. A lot of people don't fully understand this concept. Allergy, they think it's something triggers your allergy. Yes, but something has to prepare your body for triggering into allergy. In other words, think of it, Ryan. If you take a violin, somebody gives you, if you start playing it, you won't get much good music out of it. What do you have to do? First, you have to tighten the strings and tune it. Okay? Then you strum it or blow it, and your music comes out. Or same thing like guitar. You have to tighten the strings and strum it. So there is something that tightens the string, and that is dairy. Dairy tightens the strings so that pollen or something comes up, and then that can trigger the allergy. So what you have to do is avoid dairy like it's a plague. I will tell you this story in 1 minute. My son, you know, every now and then we talk, and he was sniffling and, you know, had a stuffed nose. And I said, Noah, you know, you should stop using cow's milk. Your stuffiness will go away. And he, about 2 months later, he told me the story, rest of the story. He said he went home. His wife is a nurse, registered nurse. He went home and told his wife, you know, my dad says I should give up dairy, then my stuffiness will go away. She said, that's nonsense. So he said, no, I'm going to try it. So he gave up all milk products for the next 6 weeks. And no more stuffiness. Completely cleared up. He says one day he was working long hours, and he had not eaten all day long. And then at 10 o'clock at night, he came home and he was so hungry, he wanted to have something to eat. So he wanted to have some cereal, see, something light. And then the soy milk or almond milk, whatever you had, was not there in the fridge. It was, he had finished it up, didn't replenish it. So he said, well, I got to have some milk. So his wife, remember, she doesn't believe in milk allergies. So she had cow's milk for the kids. So he used some of it. Next morning, he woke up with a stuffed nose.
0: So for him, it was proven true.
1: Okay. Absolutely.
0: All right. Got it. Got it. All right. We need to take a short break. When we come back, we have a couple of questions about a surgery and some of the post-surgical effects on the body. And we're also going to talk about diverticulitis as well. A texter has come in regarding that, so stay with us. Dr. Noah Chalaya from the Heart Institute joining us today. Your calls, your questions, welcome. 775-5559 is how you join us as we continue with Ryan Cunningham filling in for Noah Chalaya on Critical Thought this morning.
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0: Welcome back. It's Critical Thought, and Dr. Noah Chalaya joining us here today on a Monday is his standing appointment. He joins us every Monday at 9:05. He joins us on Saturdays at the same time as well. We have an opportunity to take your questions about all things health-related at 775-5559. That's 775-5559. Call or text. Dr. Chalaya, a texter writes in, I had a simple surgery on my knee, and ever since I have had heartburn and indigestion and food feeling stuck in my chest. Could something have been damaged from a breathing tube with being under general anesthesia? Currently being treated with Prilosec with minimal improvement over a month. Thanks.
1: Possible. There are several possibilities. I can only guess, make an educated guess. Basically, what happens when you are under anesthesia, secretions accumulate in your throat, and also the acid, because you're flat on your back, and acid can come back into the trachea, and then a few drops can get into the lungs, and that can cause irritation. Now, also, the acid itself could have reflux into the esophagus and causes burning. So it should be checked. You should go to a competent internal medicine doctor, have him check it out. There are not too many gastroenterologists around here, But if you can find a gastroenterologist you can get into, of course, that would be good. But it's very difficult to get into one of them. It takes about 2-3 months to get in to see one of them.
0: Wow. So
1: a good internal medicine doctor can do quite a bit for you.
0: Okay, very good. A texter writes, would you ask Dr. Chalaya if you could put cloves in a vehicle if you're storing it for the winter to keep mice out?
1: Absolutely.
0: Okay. Another.
1: Put in a cloth bag where the smell can get out, the eugenol smell, and put it near the engine compartment, because that's where these mice crawl in where it's warm.
0: Sure.
1: So you need to just put it there in a safe place. It's not combustible. It's not, you don't have to worry about it, but put it in a safe place anywhere in the engine compartment, and that will help a lot. Yes, absolutely.
0: All right. A texter writes, I was diagnosed with diverticulitis. What can I do to help prevent flare-ups?
1: Okay. Let's talk about, I need to explain this very quickly. If you have a balloon that is defective, you can see some extra bulge on the sides, right? That's called the same way the intestine, sometimes the outer wall can balloon out, okay, without rupturing. That is called diverticulosis.
0: Okay.
1: But because the pouch is outpouching, sometimes the food can get stuck in there and they can rot and cause infection. Now you have diverticulitis.
0: Okay. So diverticulitis is the actual infection portion of this.
1: Correct. Diverticulosis is the number of pockets. So if you have that, you need to see a competent gastroenterologist, because there are some things they can do. You have to be very careful, because there are some antibiotics that can be given which will wipe out. It will fix the diverticulitis, but it will also wipe out some of the good bacteria in the colon, which can lead to called the pseudomembranous enterocolitis, also known as toxic megacolon. Have you heard of a C. difficile infection?
0: Everybody
1: mispronounces it, call it difficile. It's not difficile, it's a difficile. So C. difficile infection is deadly, potentially deadly. And that happens when you take antibiotics that can wipe out the good bacteria in the gut. There is always a balance between the good bacteria and bad bacteria. And the good bacteria are so many more in number, they keep the bad bacteria in check. When you take antibiotics, many of the good bacteria get wiped out because they're much more sensitive to antibiotics. And then the bad bacteria, like the Clostridium bacteria, multiply uncontrollably, and that causes the, C. difficile infection.
0: All right. Very good to know. All right. We're out of time for today. One more question for you here. A texter writes, does bergamot and berberine help lower cholesterol?
1: Yeah, but almost imperceptible. In other words, maybe he'll drop one or two points, not enough to make a big difference. I would say, strongly suggest alkaline water, a quart of it a day will reduce the cholesterol by 10% in men and 15% in women. That's a lot more than one or two points. And flaxseed can drop it dramatically by 5 to 7%. And by the way, I have a whole bunch of list of things on my webpage. You can go there and download them. How to lower cholesterol without pills by up to 95% amla powder. Amla will drop it by 40%. Check it out. You can go to otterhealth.org, and I have recipes and handouts on how to reduce cholesterol.
0: Okay, and what is the website to go to again?
1: Otter, like otter, the animal that lives in the water.
0: Sure, okay.
1: Otterhealth.org.
0: Okay, all right, sounds great. Dr. Chalaya, how can we get in touch with you if we have anything to talk to you about?
1: Call my office to make an appointment, 701-780-2000. And if you have an urgent problem, you can call me on my cell phone, 701-775-0157. By the way, one last point. A lady called me last week, wanted to join me for lunch, and I said, sure, come on over. She came there, and after I ate the lean, she said, wow, incredible food. And I told her, listen, if you make an appointment to ask questions on medical topics in my office, it'll set you back a couple of $100. If you ask the same question during a lunch hour, no charge.
0: Very good stuff. I love it.
1: All right.
0: Thank you, Dr. Chalaya. I appreciate it.
1: Bye-bye.
0: Dr. Noah Chalaya joining us today from the Heart Institute. By the way, to a texter, what was the good mice repellent you said, or that you had said? It's cloves. Cloves, good mice repellent. We understand that mint is a pretty good mice repellent as well, but cloves. There's something about cloves that I've read this stuff before. The mouse's nervous system gets overwhelmed by the scent of cloves. It will actually drive them to leave your house if you have them in your house. Okay? So not only does it prevent them from coming in, but the scent of the cloves is so overwhelming for that mouse that they will actually look for an escape route to get out so they can get away from them. So it is a pretty effective deterrent. All right, it's 9:33. We need to get back to the newsroom, where we have Jennifer Levin standing by with the latest.
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3: Partly sunny, breezy today with a high in the upper 60s. Winds out of the south, southeast gusting to around 25 miles an hour this afternoon. Your KNOX five-day forecast follows the news. Good morning. Here are the latest stories. A Grand Forks woman was rushed to Altrue Hospital after firefighters pulled her from a burning home early Saturday. Crews responded to the 1400 block of 49th Avenue South just around 3:45 a.m. and found the home filled with smoke. They got the woman out of her bedroom along with several pets, her condition not available. The home suffered heavy smoke and fire damage. The Grand Forks School District has another leadership departure. Business manager Brandon Baumbach has resigned effective June 30th, citing family reasons. Superintendent Terry Brenner says the district is working on an interim plan and will not post the position. Two assistant superintendent spots also filled last month following resignations. Senator John Hoeven announced $36 million in federal funding for the Crack the Code 2.0 initiative, part of a $157 million project aimed at enhanced oil recovery in the Bakken. The effort will be led by the Energy and Environmental Research Center at the University of North Dakota. And passenger numbers at Devil's Lake Regional Airport have risen significantly since 2023. The airport director credits increased advertising for the growth. This look at news brought to you by Radium. I'm Jennifer Leverins, KNOX News.
0: Our next update from Jennifer Leverins in the KNOX Newsroom is on the way, coming up at 10:02. 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The KNOX Query Real Estate five-day forecast from staff meteorologist Mark Ewens. Again, sunny and 70 today. We are warming up. We're up 4 degrees since the start of the show. Okay, so we got a long way to go, but it does look like we're going to make that progress. Southerlies, 20 to 40 today, though. That is... it's quite a route when it comes down to the wind. Tonight, a few showers. will drop to 47, westerlies to 25. Variable sunshine on Tuesday, a windy 67. Wednesday, mostly sunny, calmer, 72. Then on Thursday, showers late, a warm 80. And on Friday, clouds and 75. Currently, it's 42 degrees. Weather throughout the hour. Mark Ewan's forecast. 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We've got a lot to talk about on the program today. Lots to do. Teacher salaries. The news is out. Everybody's reacting. Of course, we decided not to make one calculation when it comes down to teacher salaries. It's always the part of the statistic they don't report that is probably worth interesting reporting. Also, you heard from Jennifer Leverins in the news. Devil's Lakes Airport doing it right. Big old balloon of passengers since 2023. Their numbers are skyrocketing. They claim it's advertising that's getting people to fly out of, Devil's Lake. Advertising. Do you believe that? I would say that it's one of those things where you've talked about it before. If the price is competitive, you'll fly out of where the price is competitive to fly out of. Advertising does make a difference. There's certainly no question. But if you're advertising something that is too expensive when it comes down to flying, will it make that big a difference? Maybe it will. I mean, we don't hear a lot of advertising for the Grand Forks International Airport. Should GFK be advertising more in order to try to remind people that, you know what, we have an airport in Grand Forks and maybe you should fly out of it once in a while? And when it comes down to school lunches, here's one you didn't expect coming your way anytime soon. No, mom and dad, you probably should not DoorDash a school lunch to your kid. We shouldn't really have to say that, but we're going to say that. We'll get into the latest on the United States and Iran. Hey, guess what? Exactly what we thought would happen happened. They've rejected another peace plan. That country that's begging for a peace deal. Begging for a peace deal. Nope. And now we're investigating insider trading on $7 billion worth of oil. You know, I hate to say it, but the drum that I've been beating throughout the course of this thing is starting to look more and more like it's the right drum all the time. We'll talk about that next.
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0: texter writes, Devil's Lake does a great job of promoting the fishing and recreation that draws people from all over the country all year round. That's what makes it a busy airport. There's not really anything to draw anyone to Grand Forks. That's an interesting take. So people are flying into Devil's Lake to fish. You know, I saw a video on, I believe it was X, formerly Twitter, Salmon Run, where we were talking about fishing. We're going to talk about a couple of different things regarding that today. But, you know, recently when we were out at the Les Schwab remote talking about diapers, one of the topics that came up as a source of conversation is the technology beginning to overwhelm. It's not fishing anymore. It's catching. Okay. It used to be fishing was you went out with a fishing rod and you attempted to catch fish. And sometimes you were successful and maybe once in a while you were not. The best technology that you had was a depth finder. That's all you had. You had a depth finder and you went out and did the best you could based on knowledge, time of the year, fishing reports, and the depth of water that was underneath you. Now, front-facing sonar changes the game. You drop a device in the water, mount it to your boat, you take a look at it, you can see exactly how many fish there are and where they are at, and some people are using this from shore. And the question is whether or not that's actually fishing. I mean, some people have invested thousands of dollars in their front-facing sonar, but they're also, some say, too successful. Can the fisheries survive the technology? Now, the video that I saw on X was from a salmon run. That wasn't important. The breed of fish or the species wasn't important. What was important, there were 9 people on this boat, 1 guide, and 8 anglers. None of them had fished before. You could tell. They didn't know what to do. Fish would bite their line, and they didn't know what to do. The guides are the ones that are changing the industry, aren't they? I mean, a guide used to be somebody that could kind of take you where the fish were. And you were a fisher person. You were an angler. You went out and got on the boat. Not anymore. Now, there are people that will pay really good money, but they want to catch fish. They've never fished before. They have no reason really to expect to catch fish, but they don't have the patience to go out and learn. They don't have the patience to sit in a boat and learn the game and learn how to read the conditions or to talk to those that know what they're doing. No, they're paying you, the guide, and your job is to make sure that they catch fish. Are the fisheries going to survive that? Is that really the undoing of fishing, similar to the posting of land for hunting and gratis licenses? The news came out about deer hunting. We're down another 3,500 licenses in North Dakota from last year. And the Game and Fish Department, with the same exact reasons, still trying to recover from that winter of 22-23. That winter that we had 3 winters ago was just hard on us. And we just haven't recovered from that winter of 22-23. That and the loss of habitat. Well, we've lost all the habitat we can lose. There's not much more habitat that can be taken. And that was 3 winters ago. You're telling me that we don't have the deer stock to recover from 3 winters ago? Don't tell me that. Talk to me about predators. Talk to me about gratis licenses. No, they won't mention any of those things. It's the squeakiest, cleanest Game and Fish Department you've ever talked to in your life. So we got a lot of things to talk about when it comes down to that. But getting back to the airport issue, we've heard there are a lot of guides in the Devil's Lake area. They're fueling their airport being successful. So people fly into Devil's Lake because they hear it's a world-class walleye fishery. Now, is that what it takes to make the airport work? They're crediting advertising. The texter says, We don't have that similar type of draw in Grand Forks. Your thoughts on that are welcome. 775-5559 is how you join us. That's 775-5559. Texter writes, several times per year, my daughter flies home from college in Oklahoma and always uses the Devil's Lake Airport. No fishing involved. Another texter writes, the Devil's Lake Airport's federally subsidized to ensure rural airport service. That results in lower prices, which in turn results in people driving to Devil's Lake to fly. So the federal government subsidizing a smaller airport to ensure rural air travel is actually hurting Grand Forks. Now, what you're finding out is that there's several factors here that all kind of come together to lead to the same conclusion. But when Devil's Lake is just skyrocketing in the number of people that are using the airport, and Grand Forks is seeing big declines, historic lows, it makes you start to wonder, what's going on over in Devil's Lake that's not happening here in Grand Forks when it comes down to the stability of our airport? So we'll talk about that as we go forward on the program today. The oil investigation. This is bad. We didn't get a chance to get to this last week. The Justice Department is investigating insider trading. The number hit today, $7 billion worth of oil trades that investigators seem to believe have resulted from insider trading. One was $500 million within 15 minutes of an announcement from the president. To see if they
1: can understand how these trades were made so perfectly and so timely. And we're talking about $2.6 billion in trades like this.
0: That number is now $7 billion. If you're looking for an example.
1: For example, March 23rd, President Trump posts that he was going to delay attacks on Iran's power grid. And just 15 minutes before President Trump put that post online, traders bet more than $500 million that oil prices would fall.
0: Tell me why I'm not supposed to believe that this is all just for show to manipulate the oil markets. You've talked to me about nuclear weapons and no nuclear Iran. Well, we're told over and over the country's begging for a deal. And then we offer a deal and the Pakistanis tell us, well, here's their rebuttal. And it's 14 pages long. The same exact thing happened. And now Gas Buddy says the average price this week will hit $4.65 a gallon. Because there will be a jump based on the rejection of that arrangement. We can't find a deal. Lots to talk about today. 775-5559 is how you join us. 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
2: Ryan, regarding the airport, I got a couple points here quick for you. So regarding the airport in Devil's Lake, has anybody taken a look at what the prices are? Now, I haven't, but I got to believe that a small regional airport like that, if the prices are lower than Grand Forks, significantly enough to where somebody would be willing to drive 9 miles to get over there to fly out of there, do the prices have anything to do with it, or is it just because all the people are flying in to fish at the lake? Do you think price has anything to do with this?
0: A texter writes to answer that question, Ryan, it's half the cost to fly out of Devil's Lake to go anywhere on the West Coast compared to GFK.
2: Yeah, that's called advertising right there. Because if I'm looking at prices and it's less money to fly out somewhere else, I've told this story before. I flew out of a foreign country to get prices half price to go over to Honolulu a couple of years ago. And it was $1,500 to fly out of Grand Forks. It was $750 to drive up to Winnipeg, fly down to Minneapolis to catch the exact same flight over to Honolulu, the direct flight from Minneapolis over there and back, and then I had to fly to that horrible place called Canada again so I could get my cheaper prices. But if it's way less to fly out of Devil's Lake, dude, I'm in for driving over there, save a whole bunch of money. I'm guessing parking's not very expensive over in Devil's Lake, if anything, at the airport for a few days to go take a trip. But, I mean, at some point we got to look at the elephant in the room and say, there might be something that is driving people, not just like, oh, the fishing's really good over here. I mean, if it were advertising, take a look at Grand Forks. We're a destination city, Ryan. Go with me on this. We got the Can-Am Inn. We got the Alert. We got the water park. We got all these new restaurants over there on 32nd Avenue and then stretching all the way out on, you know, South Washington now, all this sort of thing. But no, it's got to just be the advertising and all the guys, you know, flying into fish. Really? Yeah, tell me another good one.
0: Another texter, just to add to this before we let you go. Texter writes, yeah. We're flying to Denver in August. Three tickets, more than $800 cheaper out of Devil's Lake, and $600 cheaper than flying from Fargo. So apparently Devil's Lake is the place to go.
2: You suppose it's worth a drive and an hour and a half of your time to get there and another hour and a half to get back?
0: I guess. Yeah.
2: All right. Yep. I'll leave you with this real quick on the insider trading thing. So there's all these things. I think Kalshi is one of them. But you can basically, they don't call them betting. They call them the predictions markets is what they call them. So there was a special ops guy in the U.S. military. And I don't condone this, by the way. But I'm going to throw this out there to say, hey, what's the difference? He bet he put down like $40,000 or something like that, saying, I think tonight's the night we're going to get Maduro. Now, he was on that raid and, he won and he got like $400,000. Well, surprise, surprise. They caught the guy for this. They're like, hey, you just had a deposit in your account for like 400 grand. Where'd this come from? You bet you were going to get Maduro. Now, do I think that's smart? No, I don't. But my question that I'll throw out there to people, being you're talking about insider trading and, you know, Trump's going to, you know, make whatever announcement and then people 15 minutes before they're betting on this, they've been doing this for decades. How do they come out with hundreds of millions of dollars in the bank? Some of these, you know, top level quote unquote traders, i.e. lawmakers, in the government, they're able to do that and we don't go after them. But one spec ops guy that says, you know what, I think we're going to get Maduro tonight and he wins 400 grand off of this thing. Somehow that's the biggest fish to fry when it comes to this. I don't think there's any difference. Just my take. Thanks.
0: Yeah, thank you for the call. And we're up against the top of the hour, but I'll tell you this. The real problem for me is that it happens over and over again. That's why I see pattern here. Going to be a deal? No. Going to be the deal? No. Up and down go the markets. And people make money. 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
4: Farmers, now that you have your multi-peril crop insurance in place and look towards spring planting, there are several things to keep in mind. Hi, this is Norm at Norm Enerson Crop Insurance. If the spring is early, keep the initial plant dates in mind. If it is late, be thinking about prevented planting guidelines. In either case, be aware of rotation requirements. No one knows for sure what the spring will be like, but undoubtedly there will be adjustments to your planting intentions. Keep crop insurance in your mind as you make these decisions and call me, Norm, if you have questions at 772-6301.
5: We're kicking off this Monday with continued green on the screen in the livestock. Good morning. You're listening to the American Ag Network. I'm Susan Littlefield. Live cattle futures are at a significant discount to the cash. Traders, they say, may support the market this week as cattle futures corrected from being overbought with the potential for further correction. As cattle futures on the bear side say they did close lower in the week despite the higher cash on Friday. Some feel this could mean that the market is maybe running out of its steam. As for the hog futures, they held well last week, which may indicate that the market could be establishing a bottom as cash hogs were strong to close the week on limited sales, as the packers may be aggressive to begin the week as they need hogs to maintain their increased slaughter. And traders have yet to see consistent support when it comes to the hog market. And the strength of the cash hogs on Friday might, some feel, be short-lived. We come back, we'll take a look at where the market prices are trading. This is the American Ag Network.
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5: July corn trading up a half, 471 and three quarters. December, 494 and a half, up one. July beans up 3 1/4, 1211 and a quarter. And November, 1193, up 3 1/2. Soybean meal for July, 322.50, up 280. Oil for July, 74.19, down 13. Chicago wheat, July, 623 and three quarters, up 4 3/4. Kansas City, July, up 3 at 678 and three quarters. Minneapolis, July, 682, up 3. Live cattle for June, 250.17, up 127. August, 244.65, up 55. May feeders, 368.65, up 127. And August, 364.35, up 12. May lean hawks, 91.32, up 45. June, $100.82, up 220. Class 3 milk for June, 17.32, down 1. July, 17.99, that's down 4. And as of last Friday, no change on the barrels of cheese at 160. 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

0: Senior members of his administration on hand pleaded not guilty today in court. Cole Allen's lawyers say they're going to ask for the prosecutors to be removed because some were in the room that night and have close ties to President Trump. The president did not say why he rejected Iran's latest proposal to end the war. That war will be a key topic for the president's trip to China this week. China's an important ally of Iran. This is ABC News. Forensics experts in Laredo, Texas are working to identify six people whose bodies were found inside of a sweltering rail car Sunday in what could have been a case of human smuggling.
1: The temperature was well into the 90s when a Union Pacific employee doing a routine check of freight cars made the discovery and called Laredo police.
2: LPD arrived at the scene very quickly along with Laredo Fire Department, and they unfortunately did confirm the fact that there were six decedents inside of the boxcar.
1: The police department's Joe Baez says five of the victims were male, one was female. The medical examiner will determine their ages, nationalities, and cause of death. Jim Ryan, ABC News, Dallas.
0: The American Academy of Pediatrics has updated its guidance about the importance of recess and unstructured playtime for school children, citing evidence that it gives the brain a break to retain information and helps prevent obesity, which affects about one in five U.S. kids. Study says kids should get at least 20 minutes of outdoor activity a day and multiple breaks per school day. I'm Brian Clark, ABC News.
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4: Breezy and 70 today. Your full KNOX five-day forecast follows the news. Good morning. Here are your latest stories. The National Transportation Safety Board releasing new details on a deadly plane crash. The small plane went down April 25th in suburban Minneapolis, killing North Dakota Representative Liz Conmee and pilot Dr. Joseph Cass. The preliminary report shows shortly after takeoff, Cass radioed air traffic control asking to abort. Early checks of the engine and fuel system showed no signs of failure. Grand Forks Spring Cleanup Week is underway. Residents can place extra items on berms, and city crews will haul them away for free following the street maintenance schedule. Residents are being asked to leave at least 4 feet of space between items and obstacles like trees and mailboxes. They also say there will be no alley pickup. North Dakota's 2026 deer season is set, and fewer hunters will take to the fields. Game and fish officials say 39,100 licenses are available, down 3,200 from last year and the lowest total in more than 50 years. Officials say the deer herd is still recovering from the 2022-2023 winter and disease outbreaks. And the public invited to the 14th annual Northern Valley Police Week Memorial Service on Wednesday, May 13th at Optimist Park in Grand Forks. This look at news brought to you by Radium. I'm Jennifer Leverenz, KNOX News.
5: 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The KNOX Query Real Estate five-day forecast from staff meteorologist Mark Ewens. Variably sunny today, a breezy 70 for the daytime high. Southerlies, 20 to 40. Tonight, a few showers, low down to 47. Westerlies to 25. Tuesday, variable sun and a windy 67. Sunny on Wednesday, a calmer 72. Thursday, showers late and 80. Friday, cloudy and 75. Currently, it's 46. Weather throughout the hour. Mark Ewens forecast. 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

Well, predictably, a text message has come in regarding the insider trading in oil. And the texter says, learned from Pelosi's market methods. So I'll just say this at the risk of offending everybody, okay? Just because Democrats did it doesn't make it okay when Republicans do it. If it was wrong when Democrats did it, it's also wrong when Republicans did it. And it's not even just because Republicans are doing it and gas is $4.20 a gallon. Or whatever it was over Mother's Day weekend. Everybody noticed that at all. It kind of ticked down after Mother's Day weekend.

0: again came to a close because, you know, they knew you were going to go somewhere, which is fine. That's the normal seesaw that goes on around a holiday. $7 billion worth of insider trading in oil during this conflict with Iran. That's what's being investigated by the Justice Department. $7 billion worth of insider trading. That's not good. Okay? And the problem is the predictability. Hey, we've got a peace deal. The markets go down. And then we wait. And then, wait, we don't have a peace deal. And the markets go up. And it's over and over and over and over and over and over and over and over again. 775-5559. 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
1: Good morning, Ryan.
0: Hello.
1: Oh, catch two of your topics you were talking about last hour. One was the airport thing. And, you know, I've been listening to this Earhart argument in Grand Forks for years now, as most of us have been. And I've said it before, and I'm gonna double down on what I said. I don't think airlines want to fly out of here. Everywhere else is cheaper to fly out. They've cut flights. Airlines have pulled out. I mean, there's nothing that can get an airline to come here. And it's been several months ago that I believe the mayor teased us that they were going to try and get another flight or bring somebody else in. And that, I don't know if that's still in the works or not, how long that takes. But just throwing that out there. The other one is a DNR. And you've heard me talk about the DNR and the way they manage a lot of stuff in the state before. But something that really burned my backside a couple of weeks ago. Between Grand Forks and Manville and the north down side of the interstate, there was a dead bald eagle on the side of the road. Now, there was a dead raccoon right on the concrete apron, which still lays there today. I called the game warden and basically was told, well, at this point, kind of sounded like Nancy or Hillary Clinton. At this point, it is what it is. Kind of a variation of that. But I said, you know, Indian tribes could use this, you know. And it just pissed me off, especially now. You know, this is our nation's 250th anniversary. And you've got the symbol of our nation laying dead on the side of the road and a game warden now. There's some argument as to whether a game warden can actually pick one up or if it has to be an actual federal agent. But they could have got that dead eagle before it was full of flies and maggots to an Indian tribe to where it would be used for ceremonial purposes or maybe something else. I know there are some entities that with the proper permitting they can use eagle parts. But I would just about bet, I don't know, but I'm going to bet that somebody stopped and picked that dead eagle up, and it wasn't a member of the government to get it in a proper place. And that really just, it still pisses me off to this day. And I don't remember when Jim Jobe comes on, but I'd like
0: tomorrow
1: to catch him. Is it?
0: I think okay. It's Tuesdays, yeah, when he's normally with us.
1: All right. I'm going to call in. I'm sure I'll probably get the runaround, but I have had some good experiences with game warden when I've needed a several years ago. I had an elk out on my farm area, went through the horse fence and caused a little bit of problems, but I wasn't home. My wife thought it was sick and it just turns out it was molting. So anyway, we had a game warden come down and we tried to find it. It was at a neighbor's place. It hung around for a little over a week, bull elk. And if it was a nuisance, he said he'd come back and maybe use a beanbag, you know, round out a shotgun or something to try and scare it off. But it eventually left on its own. So I do have some good experiences with wardens. But I know a lady whose late husband was a game warden, too, in the area. And he was an exemplary example of what a game warden should be. And even talking to her, she can't believe the way things are with the Game and Fish Department in North Dakota these days. It's really sad. So anyway, that's my rant. If I call again, hopefully I will be in a better mood. Thank you.
0: Well, thank you for the call. I don't know that I would have thought that the game warden would, you know, be the person to go remove a dead bald eagle from the road. But to your point, the idea that if they don't know, they can, or if it's not them, they can find out who it is. And that would be kind of nice because, after all, it is a bald eagle. It's our nation's symbol. Okay, let's be respectful of that. So that's first and foremost. The rest of it, you know, I don't, you know, the Game and Fish Department, I've had a really, really acrimonious relationship with Game and Fish Department basically my whole hunting and fishing life. And I've never been in any trouble with them. So I don't want people to think that it's personal. But they are very slow to address problems. And they double talk you to death. And I don't think they're sincere about really a whole lot of what they do. We know we have a deer hunting problem in North Dakota. 3,200 less licenses this year than last year. They tell us it's because of a winter that was 3 years ago. No. No, we've had three really good winters since then. Yeah, we had a tough winter 22, 23. 23, 24, 24, 25, 25, 26. Not a lot of snow. Not a lot of cold. We had plenty of good winter. And then they tell us more habitat's being removed. We're kind of to the point where there isn't any more habitat to take. There's a predator problem. We know there's a predator problem. Game and Fish won't address it. There's a gratis license problem. We know there's a gratis license problem. Game and Fish won't address it. They don't want to. There's too much money that they're going up against. So that's where you're at with deer hunting in North Dakota. If I ever go deer hunting again, it will be in Minnesota. I'll just get a non-resident license and go hunting in Minnesota. And I doubt I'm going to go deer hunting again. And as I've said before, and then I'll take this call, I'm not going to teach my kids how to deer hunt either. It's not worth it. It is not worth teaching my kids how to hunt deer. They don't really need to learn how to hunt, period. Because there's not going to be much to hunt. Pheasants are in the same boat. But I will not teach my kids how to hunt. I'll teach them how to fish, how to drive a boat, but I will not teach them how to hunt. It ends in my family with that generation. I'm done. And they're not going to do it. 775-5559. You're on KNOX and the Ryan Cunningham Show.
2: Yeah, Ryan, I would say you're going to have to teach them how to hunt coyotes, but we all understand what the problem actually is. In last hour, you were talking about the airport issue. Grand Forks is down. Devil's Lake is way up. Here's a question. Is Fargo down?
0: No, they are not.
2: So you've got Fargo, which isn't a rural airport receiving federal subsidies. You've got Fargo, which is in a market which is, I mean, people would say similar to Grand Forks. Some people in Grand Forks want Grand Forks to become another Fargo. What is the difference? It's like you've said, there is something going on, or a series of things that are going on that are causing the issue, and maybe Decent Dave is right, and the airlines actually just want people to go to either Fargo or Devil's Lake, and they want to avoid Grand Forks. Either that, or there's something that just makes it harder to get their flights in and out of Grand Forks and make it work financially. I don't know if it's airport fees or what, but there has to be, like you say, a problem or a series of problems that need to be addressed before that problem is going to get solved.
0: Yeah, I would be interested to know if there's a conflict between UND's use of the airport and commercial use of the airport. If there are times of the day where the airlines would have a harder time using Grand Forks' airport because of UND's use of the airport for the aviation school. Or the other part of it is just like this. Victoria's Secret pulled out of the mall because they know somebody will drive 75 miles to go shopping there. Is it any different for the airlines? No, I don't think it is. They would rather not have to house a lot of equipment and people in Grand Forks. It's one less airport to go to. It's one less stop to make. And they know that people will just drive the 75 miles. No big deal.
2: And like you say, it's all of the other little things. If there is an issue with scheduling flights because of UND, I mean, there you've got something where, okay, we have to schedule flights because everything's going to be a connecting flight out of Grand Forks. If we have trouble making a connecting flight somewhere else, say in Minneapolis or wherever else, guess what? It doesn't work for us here at Grand Forks.
0: Yeah.
2: So it's just yet another reason for them not to want to be there. unfortunately.
0: Yeah. No, I'm with you. I thank you for the call. 775-5559 is how you join us. You're on KNOX and the Ryan Cunningham Show.
3: Hey, good morning. On the road to Minneapolis, I've probably seen 15 roadkill. But a point that I want to make on that, this is doing more with less. Governor Armstrong is telling departments to cut their budget by 10%. You speak to a county highway worker, they aren't responsible for the interstate, but if they have to go pick up, say, a dead deer, they have to travel probably 100 miles round trip to get to a landfill. So now the troopers just pull it to the side of the road, or the sheriff does, so it's not a road hazard. So, that, I mean, elections have consequences, and that's part of it. Am I happy with that? No, I hate to see a dead animal. But it, the fact of the matter is it comes right down to money.
0: So how is the money saved in what the governor's currently doing?
3: I don't know. They don't make a round trip. I called them about a dead deer. They just pulled it off the side of the road. And then I asked the highway department why he didn't pick it up and haul it. They said it's no longer our responsibility because we have to make a trip to a landfill then. So I don't know the answer, but I would imagine it comes straight down to money.
0: Yeah, that might be the case. I thank you for the call. So they go and remove the deer, and now you got to take it somewhere. Where are you going to take a dead deer? Now, Game and Fish, you would think, would have a place where they could take a dead deer. But, I mean, deer's dead along the side of the road. Now what do you do with it? So it just lays on the side of the road. Raccoons, rodents, whatever's getting run over out there. You know, and there's, I wouldn't personally think, and I'll just go ahead and there's a text message to this effect as well. When a deer is hit on the road, and this isn't something I planned on talking about today, but we'll dive into it. When a deer is hit on the road, is that a deer problem or a road problem? Now that matters, okay? Because the responding agency is going to be different. I don't think that's a deer problem. I personally think that's a road problem. That deer is on the road. It shouldn't be on the road. Now, dead deer in the trees happens all the time. Dead deer in a field happens all the time. I don't think the deer being dead is a deer problem. It's a road problem. So then the question would become, is the right agency to call Game and Fish or the Department of Transportation? Because if it's a road problem, DOT should be the ones out there supervising the road. Now, you know, we know what it's like to get DOT to go anywhere, even during a snowstorm. Okay. But we should at least have the proper agency that we're going to call. To me, it would seem like the proper agency to call in that scenario would actually be the Department of Transportation. They're the road people. I don't know that you call the deer people because the dead deer is on the road. I just don't know if that's the case. Just a few things there. Some text messages to get to regarding the airports. Texter writes, Ryan, the Devil's Lake Airport, United, subsidized by the feds. Flights to Denver, $250 most days and no parking fees. Another, when we lived in Devil's Lake, we flew to Denver a few times. We had flights out for $250. Highest I remember paying was $400. Parking is free. It's worth it. On the insider, oil trading. A texter writes, the grift of oil traders and Trump accomplices makes the Somalis look like pickpockets. Another texter writes, regarding airports, I've heard the parking is free at Devil's Lake. Planes fly primarily to Denver with 50-seat capacity planes. Another texter writes, what do you think about this? Airlines are not coming to Grand Forks International due to too many UND student pilots in the air. It might be the case. So there's your combination of things. The airlines don't want the trouble of having to be around an aviation school. Devil's Lake is subsidized. And the airlines know that you'll just drive to Fargo. That's going to make it very difficult to try to squeeze in another flight option out of Grand Forks. So the numbers continue to go down. Remember, Devil's Lake ballooning, that's the news today. Huge upshot in flights out of Devil's Lake. Grand Forks, lowest March in 5 years. Lowest March since 2021. Now we're talking about pandemic stuff. Actually, yeah, pandemic stuff, bad. We're now approaching numbers that, you know, people couldn't even fly because there wasn't anywhere to go to. You're going to be in a mask the entire flight, et cetera, et cetera, et cetera. It took those types of things to get us to numbers that we're seeing now at the Grand Forks International Airport. Meanwhile, Devil's Lake's loving business. What figures? Well, here's a few things that we've hit on. We'll talk more as we continue. More on the oil trading scenario. We're going to talk about the Memorial for Peace Officers. That's coming up on Wednesday a little bit later in the program. Still have to get the teacher salaries. We'll do that next.
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0: Prior to 1949, the Army, Navy, and Air Force each had their own days of recognition. 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And that year, Secretary of Defense Lewis Johnson announced the creation of a new Armed Forces Day. During May, we honor all members of the American Armed Forces.
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0: More stories over the weekend of raiders destroying people's piles of refuse and leaving it completely scattered around. Not to mention things that are taken off of people's yards and then put on Facebook Marketplace. You know, let me just ask that as we go through cleanup week. Listing something on Facebook Marketplace is so unbelievably easy. So I understand the value of cleanup week if you've got a whole bunch of garbage. I mean, and we're just talking about straight up garbage. You know, you rip some carpet out of your basement and you are getting rid of that, or, you know, some really, really old kids' toys. And so you're getting rid of that, or just whatever. Okay. But something that's useful. A couch. What else? A TV that you're not using anymore that still works. All those kinds of things. Why wouldn't you try to sell it on Facebook Marketplace? I mean, you know, you get $50 for a couch. You get $30 for a couch. It's better than putting it on the boulevard and just watching it go away for free, isn't it? I mean, you feel like you're getting something because the city is coming by to, you know, pick up your stuff. But if you would have sold that on Facebook Marketplace, you'd be $30, $40, $50 ahead. And the ease of listing something on Facebook Marketplace just makes it non-prohibitive. Now, well, I don't have a Facebook account. Have someone else list it for you. Someone you know has a Facebook account. Have them list it for you. I wonder about the wisdom of this, because what's happening now is people are going out and they're picking up your stuff that's useful and they're putting it on their Facebook Marketplace. They're making money on your things. And apparently you're happy enough to just say, oh, but you know what? It's being recycled. Yeah, but it's being recycled by people that just want money, and they're willing to ransack your boulevard after you put your stuff out there to get collected so they can pick up something that's worth selling. I'm really confused by that, but cleanup week is underway. We had a request for the Sanford and Son theme, so we'll celebrate cleanup week with the junk theme that we have available, okay? Texter writes, cleanup week has seemingly created a whole new cottage industry in Grand Forks. You're not wrong. Another texter writes, is this item still available? Well, then go pull it down. I understand your point, though. You're overwhelmed with messages because you never took the thing down. Okay, but then just go to Facebook Marketplace and pull the listing down. They will stop contacting you. I mean, I've sold things, small things, big things. I sold a wheelbarrow with a bag of fertilizer that was left over in our shed when we bought our house. Somebody came, put the money in my mailbox and took off. I wasn't even home. Sold a boat on Facebook Marketplace. 775-5559 is how you join us. You're on KNOX and the Ryan Cunningham Show.
1: Well, obviously, you haven't sold a lot of stuff, because you'll put something on Marketplace. Someone will call, I'll be right over. They never show up. So you're stuck there waiting all afternoon for somebody. Then a second person calls, same thing. It's easier just to get rid of the crap than sit and wait.
0: Not a terrible point. I mean, I thank you for the call. I can understand where you're coming from there, if there's a headache. Another texter writes, would you take $15 for it? So then there's the haggle that goes along with it. Okay. So, I mean, I get it. But my point is this. Why wouldn't you take $15 for it? You're ready to take zero. Okay. You're putting it out on your boulevard to be hauled away for no money to you. Now, it's free to haul it away. Okay. But there's no money coming to you for this thing. So they ask you, would you take $15 for it? Well, sure you would. Why wouldn't you take $15 for it? Because it's free otherwise. Or it's $0 to you otherwise. So I get it. Yeah, I know. Facebook Marketplace has its own unhinged group of people. But it seems like a better option than just throwing it out there and waiting. And then somebody comes and wrecks your pile. Texter writes, selling on Facebook is a pain in the ass. Your phone lights up with messages from a bunch of people trying to trade for some old junk or asking you to hold it for 2 weeks. Best GCP call ever. Then just don't respond. I mean, if they aren't meeting your terms, don't respond to them. I've never had anybody ask me to trade something. And, you know, put cash only in the ad. You know, that there's a way. But then if they send you a message, just don't respond to them. Block them, too, on top of that. They can't contact you anymore. I mean, there's ways, it seems like, to be able to do this where you'd make some money. But, hey, if it's just easier and less of a pain to put it out there, then I understand where you're coming from. I just, what I hate to see in here is, yeah, you put something out there, they came to get it, but in the process, completely wrecked your pile, and now it's scattered all over your yard, and you have to go back and do more maintenance to it. You know, you prepared it really nicely for the city crews to come get it. That's the part of cleanup week that just, it rubs people the wrong way, and I understand why. 10:31, let's get to the newsroom. We have Jennifer Leverin standing by.
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3: Breezy today, variably sunny with a high around 70. Winds out of the south at 20 to 40 miles an hour. Your KNOX 5-day forecast follows the news. Good morning. Here are your latest stories. One person was injured in a house fire in Grand Forks Saturday morning. Crews were called to the 1400 block of 49th Avenue South around 3:45 and found smoke throughout the home. They did rescue a woman trapped in her bedroom along with several of her pets. The woman taken to Alter Hospital. The cause of the fire is under investigation. The Grand Forks School District losing another leader. Business manager Brandon Baumbach has resigned effective June 30th, citing family reasons. Superintendent Terry Brenner says Baumbach was an integral part of the leadership team and the district is not posting the job, but they are looking at an interim plan. Last month, the school board filled two assistant superintendent positions due to resignations. North Dakota's seasonally adjusted unemployment rate improved to 2.5% in March, down from 2.6% in February. The state ranked third lowest in the nation. Minnesota's rate was 4.5%. And a federal judge says he will nullify a nearly $28 million judgment against the federal government tied to the Dakota Access Pipeline protest costs so the parties can reach a settlement. North Dakota Attorney General Drew Wrigley called the undisclosed settlement amount satisfactory. This look at news brought to you by Radium. I'm Jennifer Leverins, KNOX News.
0: Our next update from Jennifer Leverins in the KNOX Newsroom is on the way coming up at 11:02. 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The KNOX Query Real Estate 5-day forecast from staff meteorologist Mark Ewens. Variably sunny today. We're looking at 70 for a daytime high, but breezy. Southerlies, 20 to 40. Tonight, a few showers. We'll drop to 47. Westerlies at 25. Then for Tuesday, variable sunshine. And a windy 67 degrees. Wednesday, sunny, calmer, 72. Showers late on Thursday, a warm 80. Friday, clouds and 75. Currently 50. We've warmed up 12 degrees since the start of the program. So we seem to be well on our way to 70 even. Weather throughout the hour. Mark Ewens forecast. 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I'm sorry, yeah, 30 years. Texter writes, why can't the city invoice people going around sniffing around the piles? Well, how do you track that? I guess I don't. I mean, I think I understand what you're talking about, but I mean, that's part of the allure of cleanup week. We just allow it to be out there, right? Texter writes, haven't talked about this yet, Ryan, but another school administrator quit. There has to be a reason for this. Maybe. But what's the reason? Until here, I'm going to tell you, I'll tell you this. For all the people that know teachers and know people that have a problem with the school district, until somebody's willing to talk to me about what the problems are, I'm not going to do the work for you. Meaning that I'm not just going to guess and throw out suppositions about what's going on with the Grand Forks Public Schools. If somebody delivers me the quote-unquote smoking gun, well, go ahead and take it. But in the past, every time there are rumors of problems in the school district, okay, all they are is rumors. Well, I can't tell you who I am, but you should look into this. Well, with who? Who do you want me to talk to? What do you want me to ask? I'll do those things. But it seems like when it comes down to the school district, we're more willing to just live on never-ending rumors and unsubstantiated claims than actually finding the truth. So when somebody's got the truth, I'm more than willing to listen. 775-5559, you're on KNOX on the Ryan Cunningham Show.
4: The part about cleanup week that gets me is the disrespect that the people that are berm shopping, as I call it,
0: sure,
4: have for the people that are putting out the things on the curb, right? So because they'll come up to your berm and they'll start going to your things and they'll just throw things wherever they want, right?
0: Well,
4: there's no semblance to doing anything. They'll start going through bags or whatever's there and they'll just throw them around. Then they get back in their vehicle and they rush off and they leave and they go to the next spot. And it's just like, seriously? So you have the nerve to come and berm shop my berm because I'm leaving stuff out there, but then you don't have any semblance to put it back. Like, you think I'm getting rid of the stuff. Like, you think that I want to go out to that berm and put stuff back in some kind of a semblance for the garbage truck to come and get it? Look here, dude. If you want to come and shop it, then it's no different than going into a store. You should be respectful when you're in a store, too, and put things back where you find it. It's just the amount of disrespect that people have when...
0: Yeah, but nobody does that. Things. Nobody does it in a store either.
4: I know.
0: Right?
4: And it just drives...
0: In part because we don't know how to refold it. That's part of the problem, okay? If it's hanging, I always put my stuff back. But when it comes down to, you know, trying to figure out what's on a T-shirt and you unfold it, I don't know how to do that whole foldy thing again. There's like a device that they use for that. I don't have one.
4: Yeah.
0: So I do the best I can. But you're right. Well, there are people just leave things hanging all over the place. Grocery stores, the same thing. You know, you'll be going through the canned vegetables and somebody left a pound of ground beef there that they apparently didn't want to buy after all. So just leave it in one of the counters. I mean, yeah, there's no respect for that anymore at all.
4: No. And I just saw some pictures this weekend of just like people who had just... their curbs are ramsacked and, you know, their whole lawns are just, there's this thing thrown everywhere. And there's not that much good stuff anyway. I would just feel the need. I mean, we don't ever do this when it's this cleanup for the city because, you know, I mean, my husband works for the city. If he wants to get rid of stuff, we'll just get rid of it throughout the year if we want to get rid of it, right? So we don't really have to go through the city cleanup. But it's just, to me, it just seems like I don't understand the point of it because people should have other ways to get rid of their stuff rather than have to have people come and ruin their yards and be disrespectful. If you can be respectful about it, fine. But what I see online, I would march out of my house and just be ballistic with somebody. I mean, the cops would be called or whatever because I wouldn't tolerate that.
0: Sure. No, I got you. Thank you for the call. The point of it is a value added for the taxpayer. Apparently. That's the point of it. Okay, and I'm sure that when it first came about, there was some talk about elderly people that don't have a pickup, don't have a flatbed trailer, don't have the way to be able to haul something to the landfill, don't have the money to pay the landfill fee, and so this is a service that they can offer. And it makes the city look good. We're offering a free service. It's free. We'll take your stuff to the landfill for free. You don't have to lift a finger. That's the point of it, clearly. The berm shopping, though, that is a problem. Texter writes, I don't refer to them as berm shoppers. I refer to them as carpetbaggers. Another texter writes, why doesn't anyone run against Dana Sandy? Seems fishy. He's always running against no one. Well, I don't... How does that seem fishy? I would need more information from you. How does that seem fishy? No one else decides to run in his ward. You know, maybe Ward 6 doesn't have anybody that wants to be on the city council. maybe Ward 6 is very comfortable with Dana Sandy being on the city council. So nobody chooses to run against him. So, I mean, I don't know what more to tell you than that. You can't make people run against somebody. They have to go get the signatures and do the thing. 775-5559, you're on KNOX and the Ryan Cunningham Show.
5: Hi, how do you think we feel in the country when we have people come out and dump their couches, chairs, microwaves, TVs? This year we had a whole bunch of leaves. We had whole bushes dumped.
0: Where is this at?
5: We live north of town here. Okay. On North Columbia Road.
0: Okay. And people just came out and dumped stuff in your ditch or in your yard, or how did it work out?
5: In the ditch. It's every year we go through it out here, up and down the road. I think there's a couch close by where the railroad has their cars there and stuff, and it's every year.
0: Hmm. That's unfortunate. That's not the way that's supposed to go. Yeah. Yeah. No, I'm sure you feel poorly. I can understand why you'd feel poorly. Do you have cameras or anything that might show them doing this?
5: No, they would probably shoot the cameras up.
0: Well, I wonder if you hide a trail cam in there someplace, you might get a license plate or something, you know?
5: Yeah, it'd be worth it to do it. It would be fun to catch them sometime.
0: Yep.
5: When we see a vehicle go down the road with garbage, we hurry up and run down that way, but sometimes we miss it, so.
0: Yeah.
5: But.
0: Yep. No, I got you.
5: We try to catch them.
0: Yeah. So. Thank you for the call. I appreciate it. Yeah, that's not great either. And people think they can get away with it. It's not the nice way to go about doing things. Not at all. Not. Come on, folks. We can be better than that, too. You know what I mean? All right. We got more coming up in a couple of moments. Stay with us.
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0: Welcome back to the Ryan Cunningham Show. Filling in today for Noah Chalaya and Critical Thought. Texter writes, you get three free loads to the landfill, no charge. Another, I once had a radio on the curb during fix-up cleanup week, and a guy knocked on my door asking me if I had the remote for it. I said, I don't think so. His response was, I'm not taking it unless you can produce the remote. I told him that it's free and going to the dump otherwise, so I guess you won't be taking it. I just... Some of these stories. The audacity of people. You know what I mean? Texter writes, I appreciate cleanup week so people don't come out to the country dumping junk. Another, maybe the rules of cleanup week should change. Like people haul their own crap to a central or town location. It would be inconvenient, but there's a group of dumpster divers to blame. Another texter writes, are there any snowmobilers or not any snow blowers or exercise equipment in the ditch? Quick, tell Cadillac. Another texter writes, we have garbage dumping in Minnesota too, but luckily it's not the sharpest. They normally leave something behind with their address on it. Had one pack the garbage in Amazon boxes with their address. You know what? We're going to go ahead and put those people.
1: You just made the list.
0: That's that wasn't their best move. Let's go ahead and put it that way. I don't participate in the week. I really don't. On the subject of dead deer, a texter writes, dead deer on the road is a hunter problem. Less drinky, drinky, more plinky, plinky.
1: You just made the list.
0: Less drinky, drinky, more plinky, plinky. I like that. Texter writes, why don't the deer just cross the deer crossing areas? Seems like those signs aren't working. Yeah. Another texter writes, bring your kids to hunt over in Marshall County. I've got stands and food plots. I'll tell you what, I appreciate the offer more than you realize. Okay, I do. I do appreciate the offer. But I'm not going to teach my kids to love something that's not sustainable. I'm just not going to do it. And hunting is not sustainable. It's going to become, if it's not already, a rich man's game. And that's all it will be. Because North Dakota's okay with that. North Dakota used to have a wonderful hunting culture. But somewhere between about 1996 and 2026, in the last 30 years, okay, we only want rich people hunting in North Dakota. We do not want you hunting if you're not wealthy. Because you need to grease the palms. You need to buy an out-of-state license, which makes us more money. You need to pay the landowners. You need to pay everybody. You need to come here and stay in hotel rooms and hire guides and do all those. North Dakota hunting culture would rather somebody come here that just bought a new rifle and doesn't even know how to shoot it. We would rather that person come deer hunting in North Dakota if they have all kinds of money. We'd rather have them in our state than a native North Dakotan that's hunted their whole lives getting a deer hunting license. And that's the truth. That's not an opinion. That's the cold, hard truth of the matter. And that might bother you that I said it out loud, but I don't care if you're bothered. That's where we're at in North Dakota right now. And I blame 8 years of Doug Burgum. Doug Burgum's governorship left North Dakota as a rich man's playground. We should all take a lesson from electing Doug Burgum. Okay? We thought we were electing an outsider. We were wrong. We elected somebody that had their aim set on Washington, D.C. the entire time and had a very rich group of friends that he could call upon for support. And North Dakota has now become a rich man's paradise. That's why we get the hunting situation that we're in. That's why we get legacy fund money being spent for beyond line of sight air traffic control systems for drones. That's why we get the Theodore Roosevelt Presidential Library. It's just North Dakota was taken to a place over 8 years where we just want rich people to come enjoy the state from all over the country. And it's unfortunate that that's what North Dakota turned into. Now we have to turn it back. Now we have to give North Dakota back to North Dakotans. And I'm not going to participate in something with my kids that's not sustainable. So I appreciate the offer more than you know. I mean, I really do. But no, my daughter and my son, they're not going to learn how to deer hunt. That knowledge in my family ends at this generation. Done. I had a great run shooting deer when I was younger. Bagged a couple of really big ones. Made a couple of very impressive shots. It was a good time. But this is not something my kids have to learn, because there won't be opportunities for them going forward. Why learn to love something that someone's going to take away from you? We've got more coming up on the program next.
2: 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At least that's what we're told. 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
1: Yeah. In regards to Decent Dave, and that eagle, all migratory, like ducks and geese, they're under the federal jurisdiction, and also birds of prey. And like, if you want to get a falcon or something like this, you have to go through a whole rigmarole to hunt, like, upland game with those kind of things. But if you were to call U.S. Game and Fish, maybe they could have a local, like, sheriff or something, throw it in a freezer or something. And who knows, maybe they'd give you a, maybe they'd tell you to just leave it lay. But if you even pluck a feather off of there, and you can't even go underneath an eagle's nest and pick up a feather. I mean, it's just not yours.
0: Interesting. Well,
1: and I'm not saying that I know every little detail about it, but that's kind of the way it works.
0: Gotcha. All right. Thank you for the call. You're on KNOX on the Ryan Cunningham Show.
2: Yeah, talking about Doug Burgum and the Teddy Roosevelt Library, all sort of thing like that. You had to look up Governor Armstrong's Executive Order 2026-01-01. He's invoked the Emergency State Powers Act to activate the National Guard to protect property and public safety at the Theodore Roosevelt Library opening. And he declared a statewide disaster because of it.
0: I'll have to look that up. Thank you for the call. We need the National Guard to protect the Theodore Roosevelt Library. I mean, you know, fear of a terrorist attack, I suppose, or something. But that's interesting. Texter writes, I agree with you about deer hunting and rich man's game. I quit hunting 4 years ago for the very same reason. Another texter writes, you're so wrong, Ryan. My out-of-state son applied for a deer license for 20 years. Never got a license. Well, I don't know. Maybe he wasn't rich enough. I mean, I don't know. Maybe he wasn't rich enough. Luck of the draw. Remember, you can trust everything that comes out of it, right? The folks at Game and Fish would never lie to us about anything. News is on the way next.
3: 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Translated on K239BG in Grand Forks and K277DN in Grand Forks.
4: ABC News, I'm Brian Clark. 15 passengers from the cruise ship hit by hantavirus are in a quarantine center in Omaha, Nebraska, and have not shown symptoms. The CDC's Dr. Brandon Jackson says if passengers continue to remain asymptomatic, they could choose to leave.
5: Yes, we want to do this in the least restrictive way possible that is still safe, that protects the health and safety of both the passengers and their communities.
4: One passenger who tested positive is in a biocontainment unit at the University of Nebraska, while health officials say they transported a couple to Atlanta for treatment. One of them is showing symptoms.

0: Its takeoff roll at Denver International Airport when the crew radioed the tower.
1: There was an individual walking across the runway.
0: The unidentified person was struck by the plane and killed. Perimeter fences meant to prevent this kind of thing are not perfect.
2: It's really there to be a delaying action to allow the airport personnel to respond if somebody tries to get on the airfield.
0: Aviation specialist Jeff Price, 12 passengers suffered minor injuries during the evacuation of the plane. Jim Ryan, ABC News.
3: The Army said the remains have been recovered of a U.S. soldier who went missing in Morocco during joint military exercises. First Lieutenant Kendrick Lamont Key Jr., an air defense artillery officer, was recovered in the Atlantic Ocean. The 27-year-old was believed to have fallen off a cliff while out for a hike with another soldier. He is still being searched for. I'm Brian Clark, ABC News.
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5: Variable sunshine with a high around 70 today. Winds out of the south at 20 to 40 miles an hour. Your KNOX five-day forecast follows the news. Good morning. Here are your latest stories. A 93-year-old Lakota, North Dakota man was killed Friday when his car was hit after he failed to yield to oncoming traffic on U.S. Highway 2. The North Dakota Highway Patrol says he stopped at the stop sign at 2 and Highway 1 and then crossed into traffic. The woman driving the SUV that hit him and two juvenile passengers were not hurt. North Dakota ranked 41st in the country for teacher salaries last school year, one spot lower than the year before. The National Education Foundation report found North Dakota K-12 educators averaged just over $60,000. That compares to a national average of more than $74,000. Minnesota ranked 15th at an average of $76,000. The head of the union representing the North Dakota teachers says the state has not kept pace with investments. $3 million has been secured for the Vets to Wings program at the University of North Dakota. Senator John Hoven says the funding in fiscal year 2026 appropriations will extend the program for four more years. And the 14th annual Northern Valley Police Week Memorial Service is Wednesday at Optimist Park in Grand Forks. Attorney General Drew Wrigley is the keynote speaker. This look at news brought to you by Radium. I'm Jennifer Leverenz, KNOX News.
6: 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The KNOX Prairie Real Estate five-day forecast from staff meteorologist Mark Ewens. Variably sunny today, a breezy 70. Southerlies, 20 to 40. Tonight, a few showers will drop to 47. Westerlies at around 25. And then for Tuesday, variable sunshine and a windy 67 degrees. We're looking at sunny on Wednesday, a calmer 72. Thursday, showers late and 80. Friday, clouds 75. Currently, it's 54 degrees. Weather throughout the hour. Mark Ewens forecast. 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

0: A text messenger writes, I remember when the speed limits changed. You were told they were going to ticket people speeding between 32nd Avenue South and North Washington exit. Have you seen or heard anyone getting pulled over there? I drive 73 and cars fly by me all the time. Just curious. You know, I'll be the first one to admit, I go right by the sign going up the highway when I'm coming out of Thompson or whatever, and it takes me a while to remember that I need to slow down. I don't really mind the grace period, but no, I haven't seen an active amount of enforcement out there when it comes down to the 70 and an 80. I've heard from some city officials they didn't even want it to be reduced down to 70, so I don't know. I don't even know whose job that would be. Is that HP? Is that the city? Hey, you know what? I know I can ask. Andy Schneider, the sheriff of Grand Forks County, is here.
1: Who baited that question?
0: I know who sent it.
1: Yeah?
0: He plays tennis.
1: Okay.
0: Okay, I can tell you that much. Okay? Yeah. So, I don't...
1: If he wants to test us, I mean, we can see if we can enforce that.

0: A little bit.
1: You know, I knew the speed limit was increasing to 80, but I did not know, and maybe I had an oversight too, I didn't know they were reducing it to 70 either.
2: Well, it's kind of weird because they said that there were some places where they were going to reduce it to 70 so that your integrity of getting onto the interstate would still be protected. So it made sense as to why.
1: Sure.
2: Dickinson, Jamestown, Valley City. It seemed like there was one more. And then maybe Wahpeton. Okay, down.
1: Yeah, maybe.
2: Okay.
1: Yeah.
2: And then it was going to be Grand Forks.
1: Sure. Okay?
2: But when I've talked to city officials, sometimes they say we didn't want the speed limit changed. We wanted to keep it at 80. Well, I personally, I'm okay with it being 70. I mean,
1: right.
2: You know, there's some people that need to get onto the interstate there. Plus, if we're going to be closed for 2 years at the overpass, that's going to become kind of an ad hoc street.
1: Right.
2: You know what I mean? So we'll need it. But is that in the city limits?
1: That's DOT. That's it's a interstate, right? It's federal highway. So our state DOT manages that.
2: So that's highway patrol.
1: It's not the city. Yeah.
2: No, that's.
1: Yeah, you don't have city guys out there changing the signs. I know Nick West wasn't out there putting the speed limit up. Yeah, that's
2: okay.
1: That comes down to the state DOT.
2: Okay, so you got to call the highway patrol.
1: Yeah,
2: on that one, and
1: call your local legislature. Yeah,
2: I know where the highway patrol's at.
1: They're on by the highways. They're on the highways.
2: Yeah, they're by the Thompson Bridge.
1: Yeah, right.
2: Talking about
1: on an approach. Yeah,
2: I've seen them there. Right? Yep. No, Sheriff Andy Schneider is not here to take your law enforcement calls. Okay, that's for a different day. What he's here for is actually something very different. We've talked about this before, but this is the week. It's a Peace Officers Memorial Service coming up on Wednesday this week, right?
1: Correct. Yeah, this week is Police Week, and our Peace Officer Memorial this year is going to be Wednesday. Actual Peace Officer Memorial Day is this coming Friday, which I'm sure everybody's aware that John F. Kennedy designated that day for us many years ago.
2: Yeah, I wasn't aware of that until you just told me about that a couple of days
1: ago. Kind of a neat deal, so... No, we just celebrated and appreciated correctional officers last week. We celebrated our mothers yesterday.
2: Sure.
1: You know, we celebrated our nurses, I believe, on Wednesday. We celebrate a lot of people throughout the year, and this week we mourn officers that gave their lives.
2: Right, and I remember talking with you about this before. Peace officers is a very broad designation that will include what you would normally think of police, sheriff, HP, but I believe game wardens also included in that type of thing, right?
1: Yeah, anybody that's typically anybody that, well, you take an oath, right? Peace officer oath. Now, there's certain criteria of law enforcement or people that are considered law enforcement that fall into that, including our military peace officers as well.
2: Oh,
1: so
2: okay.
1: not all military personnel, but there are military individuals just like us as civilians that serve as a police officer.
2: Okay.
1: Actually, they had a fantastic service this morning. They celebrate and mourn all week. They have challenges this morning. Your Grand Forks Air Force Base kicked off with a ceremony at 8 a.m. I believe the feels like temp was about 28.
2: Ooh.
1: And it was outside. You know what? And they had individuals standing in formation that are not from North Dakota. I am, and I thought I dressed appropriately, but I was still shivering. So,
2: wow, okay.
1: Very, very good service that they put on. Fantastic people out there. They've really, I guess, they've injected quite a bit into this week to recognize those that have gone before them as well out there. So, kind of a cool way to start the week, set the tone.
2: When you think of military police, like, there are MPs,
1: correct,
2: like, on a base that are the police. And then we go home and we watch a show called NCIS. I'm assuming they would also be... Law enforcement officers in the military, right?
1: Yep.
2: So,
1: I met the new OIS agent.
2: Office of Investigative Services, right? Is that that's the Air Force's equivalent?
1: Yep. I'm going to just nod with you on this one.
2: Well, the reason why we know somebody that used to be in the Air Force is retired out, now working on the base as a civilian.
1: Okay.
2: And my daughter was watching NCIS and said, "What does the Air Force have?" So I just texted him, and he said it was OIS.
1: Okay, very cool.
2: But OIS doesn't sound as good in the TV show.
1: Yeah, I'm sure it doesn't.
2: Apparently it's CIS does. Okay, so your service is going to be Wednesday. Tell us the where's and why and when's.
1: Yeah, so this is our 14th annual, and I cannot obviously put any claim in making this ceremony happen. This comes back to a great group of law enforcement officers. Obviously 14 years ago, Al Zeitvogel was one of them. Amongst some other locals here, But this ceremony, I've been to plenty of them, and I promise you, I haven't been to the one in D.C. yet, but I promise you, this is the best peace officer memorial ceremony in the state, guaranteed. It's just unbelievable. It'll be Wednesday in Optimus Park. I did check the weather. Sorry, I didn't listen to your weather forecast.
2: Should be
1: but
2: good.
1: Yeah, I think we're going to be out there. It's not raining this year. It'll start at 2 o'clock. Cherry Street will be closed for a few blocks. So if you live in that area, okay, don't call in with your angst that you can't get to the pickleball court on Wednesday, because now you're going to be late.
2: Are there pickleball courts on Cherry Street?
1: It's at Optimus Park.
2: Are those pickleball courts?
1: Yeah, they converted them. Yep. I'm sure you can still play tennis there too, but you drive by there a Saturday morning, 5 a.m. The senior center must take a bus down there. There are so many people down there playing pickleball. Anyways.
2: Back on track.
1: Yeah, sorry about that. So Cherry will be closed a little bit, but it'll start promptly at 2 o'clock, and we will end no later than 3 o'clock.
2: Okay.
1: Very organized, coordinated service. You can come. There's no dress code, right? Parking will get a little bit hectic, but we have people kind of directing people where they should and shouldn't be parking. If you are handicapped or you need some help walking or you can't walk that far, just let the individuals know at the barricade. And they'll open up the barricade, and we have handicap parking.
2: So. And it's very nice, too, because you have a very nice military memorial that's at that same place. And I know they're not the same thing.
1: No.
2: Right?
1: Well, no, we don't.
2: Or is that a peace officer's memorial?
1: This is peace officer only. Yeah. So this is
2: But I mean, the permanent memorial that's there, there's a statue of a guy kneeling.
1: So that statue, actually, is a police officer.
2: That's okay.
1: Yep. And if you look at the shoulder patch is Grand Forks Police Department. So
2: I did not know
1: that.
2: Yeah,
1: Bob Ross actually designed that statue with the guy out of Colorado. Yeah, very cool.
2: So that memorial, that permanent memorial that's there, is that for peace officers as
1: yes.
2: well?
1: Yes.
2: Well, that's outstanding.
1: Yeah, yeah, it's very cool. Yeah, it was a good touch. I think Bob did a great job with that.
2: All right. So now when I look through this list, you know, it says that you have 21 different law enforcement agencies, and part of it, there are two states and Canada.
1: Yeah.
2: That are coming into this. So, again, describe the connection to us as where Manitoba comes into play with this.
1: Right. So part of this, the ceremony was always a thing, right?
2: Okay.
1: And at the time, Canada and U.S. 14 years ago, law enforcement, we were fairly good friends, right? There's communication there, a lot of good chatter. So the RCMP said, we'd love to come down and partake in it. And the Northern Valley Law Enforcement Committee that helped build and design that area, the wall and whatnot, we said, well, we need to set up, what's the Northern Valley? Where do we currently recognize people from? You got to set boundaries, right?
2: Sure.
1: Next thing you know, we're going to be in Wisconsin calling people to come recognize their, how big do we need the wall, right? Like, how far do you go?
2: Right.
1: So we designated the area, the counties in North Dakota and Minnesota, and how far north are we going to go into Canada? Because they took part in it. They've always been down here flying their flags, marching, you know, they're doing the do with us, and they're part of the upper Red River Valley. And to my knowledge, I don't know if they have any walls or any recognition up there. So they became part of it as well. How far north do we go? Winnipeg.
2: Okay.
1: Yep. Yep. All right. And it's kind of, we went through, so I helped, went through the list of fallen officers that we had known to us online. Obviously, it was provided to us, and we kind of set like an umbrella, right? We set a radius. Okay, started checking all the other. Yep, okay, that falls in. That's 8 hours north. Maybe they fall on a different memorial. So that's kind of how we designated it.
2: Okay.
1: Yep.
2: So the counties that you included for North Dakota and Minnesota, how did you go about sorting those out, and which ones will be involved?
1: We tried to follow the valley, right? So we tried to follow the V going north. So we don't go too deep east or too deep west. You know, we go to, we got, you know, Nelson, Steele. Trail. We do go down to Trail. Trail starts getting into Fargo area.
2: Sure. So Walsh, Pemina, I suppose.
1: Walsh,
2: is Pemina, Cavalier involved?
1: Yep.
2: Okay.
1: Yep.
2: And then over on the other side, I suppose Kitson, Marshall.
1: Yep. Polk.
2: Is Pennington, Thief River Falls.
1: Pennington.
2: There. Polk, obviously. Yep. Roseau, or is that a little bit too far?
1: I think that one's too far.
2: To the east?
1: Yeah, I should have. I knew you're going to ask me a question I didn't know the answer to. Well, I should have brought my map. But yeah, I believe that is close. That's got to be very close to our boundary.
2: Yep. Okay, gotcha. All right. And so I'm just going to read these off, not the individuals.
1: Sure.
2: But just for the people that are wondering, Customs and Border Protection, we would probably overlook that one, right? Because we think about the local entities. Sometimes we don't have a lot of interaction with that one. Minnesota DNR, Grand Forks Police Department, Manitoba RCMP, as you mentioned, CBP Office of Intelligence, which is apparently different than the other office that you have.
1: Yep.
2: Okay. Manoomin County Sheriff's Office, Minnesota State Patrol, North Dakota Game and Fish, United States Marshals. There's another one that I might not have thought of. East Grand Forks Police. Oh, here's Roseau County.
1: Oh, there you go.
2: So you must have them.
1: It is on
2: there. So Roseau County, Thief River Falls Police, Burlington Northern Railroad Police Department. That's interesting.
1: That was a find by, again, Bob Ross. He had somebody come up to him and say, hey, my relative, I can't remember their relation, worked on the railroad and was killed.
2: Okay. Very nice. Not nice for the relative.
1: Well, right.
2: Obviously,
1: but
2: nice
1: to be recognized. Yep. Yeah. And absolutely. We actually got him on the wall.
2: Halleck Police Department, North Dakota Highway Patrol, Grand Forks County Sheriff's Office, Hope Police Department, which is in Steele County, the U.S. Border Patrol, the North Dakota Attorney General's Office. Now, is that a local connection with the Attorney General's
1: Office? I don't remember this exact agent, but I believe they were assigned maybe to the eastern part of the state. Okay. I don't remember where this line of duty death was, though.
2: Okay. Mayville Police Department, and then the United States Armed Forces, which we talked about.
1: Right.
2: Now, when we talk about this memorial, are these individuals that died in the line of duty or just people that might have been? Okay, so they
1: were... To be on the wall and to be recognized, you have to have given your life, the ultimate sacrifice, in the line of duty.
2: Okay, yep. But the history that's here is what's really remarkable. 1890, let's see what we got here. I saw a couple. I thought there was one that was actually older than that.
1: They do go pretty deep.
2: 1897. So, I mean, the records are there, and if the records can be found, then you're willing to include those individuals.
1: Absolutely.
2: That would be involved.
1: Yep.
2: Okay.
1: Yep.
2: That's fantastic.
1: Yeah. And you know, there's a great website that's a good assist into finding these. It's odmp.org. So officerdownmemorialpage.org. And that's up to date the amount of law enforcement officers killed. And you can search law enforcement officers killed in your state, your area, your address, your city. And they have, I'm not going to say they have them all, but they have most of them on there. It's pretty impressive.
2: Okay. So as we wrap up with this, give us a visual of what we're going to see. So we know the agencies are involved.
1: Yeah.
2: You've described some marching already.
1: Correct.
2: But kind of give us sort of the bullet points of how this thing progresses for the hour that it's there.
1: Yeah. So you're going to start off, you're going to see a lot of law enforcement officers.
2: Okay.
1: And you're going to see a decent amount of civilians, right? Usually a lot of friends and family, law enforcement officers. A lot of marked patrol cars behind our wall. You're going to then see a group of very, very sharp-looking uniforms march in with flags and guns. You're going to hear both anthems and then a prayer. We'll have some opening remarks. Keynote speaker Drew Wrigley, if you haven't heard him speak and if you appreciate law enforcement at all, or you want to maybe see if you appreciate him or not, I encourage you to come and listen. 2 o'clock. Drew Wrigley never disappoints in his speeches.
2: Okay.
1: He will speak, and then we will read the names. Every name on this list will be read and recognized. And then we will fold the flag. The Grand Forks Air Force Base will come out and fold the flag, and we'll read what each folding of the flag represents as they fold it. Unbelievable presentation to watch how squared away they are doing that. If possible, if we can get it lined up, we'll have a flyover as well.
2: Okay.
1: So, the choppers might be busy, I heard. I don't know, but we're working on it. We'll see what happens.
2: Okay.
1: And then after that, we will have a recognition of the silent witness, which is the law enforcement officer squad car, right? They usually witness these tragedies and they can't speak. And we will have a closing prayer and that's it. We're out.
2: Okay.
1: So.
2: But it's obviously got a keynote and there's a lot of.
1: Yeah.
2: Colors, pageantry, that type of thing that's going on.
1: Yep, so absolutely. Bagpipes.
2: It's a lot of. I'm guessing it's an honor for the law enforcement officers to be there in March, because I'm going to guess there's not a lot of times that you get to wear what we regard as your class A dress uniform, right? I mean,
1: right.
2: It kind of sits in your closet and doesn't really do a lot because most of the time you're in your work gear.
1: Right, and that's where we prefer it sitting, right? Because we usually pull that class A formal dress wear out for tragedies, and we don't want to wear it. But it is good. It is a good reminder for all of us, right? It's a good law enforcement officers keep check, right? Like, hey, you realize you walk out of any door or check on any day, nothing's guaranteed that you're getting home at the end of that shift. And it's a good reality check to everybody that wears the badge to go to work every day, to make a living, to go home to their families, to make sure that they're keeping their safety in mind.
2: I don't remember any. So locally, we don't have any new names.
1: No, that's, you know, we are very blessed and thankful this year that that we did not add any names to the wall.
2: Okay.
1: Yeah, so, you know, it's the state of North Dakota had a rough stretch for about 5-6 years adding names to walls here and in Bismarck. And it was pretty tragic. And now, you know, I think we're maybe 2 years in, hopefully, without a line of duty death, somewhere around that 2 year mark. So, yeah, okay. Something we never want to deal with. You never sign up for that. But unfortunately, it is a reality for us.
2: And then the amount of cooperation that goes on between law enforcement agencies to pull something like this off has to be next level.
1: Yeah, it's quite a bit of work. You know, the planning meetings start, I want to say, I think we started meeting in February. And the binder, you can't see me on the radio, but the binder is about 8 inches thick. They've kept notes from every single one just to make sure that we have all the contact and all the things in place. So, yeah, it's a lot of work. Yep.
2: But it's certainly worth
1: it. It's fantastic. It's absolutely great. You know, the main coordinator right now works for Customs and Border, Larry Gap, and he just does a phenomenal job. And hopefully he sticks around for a couple more years at least to keep getting us through this.
2: Outstanding. All right. So, again, Wednesday, 2 o'clock at Optimus Park. Okay.
1: Yes.
2: For those of you that don't know, Optimus Park is just north of 47th Street or 47th Avenue. My apologies. 47th Avenue on Cherry Street right there. They used to be tennis courts. They're now pickleball courts, I guess. But, you know, and then also I drive by that memorial all the time and I have not gone up to take a look at it. That's why I assumed it was a military memorial. Right. Now I'm going to go take a look at it, but that's worth going to check out on because the names are there.
1: Yep.
2: And that's whenever. It doesn't have to be that day. You can go see that whenever you're out and about.
1: That park never closes.
2: Yep. Sure.
1: Yeah, it is very beautiful. I mean, especially in the evening when it's lit up, it sure is. It's special. It's a pretty cool thing to see.
2: Yeah, go and take a look at that. That's awesome. Sheriff, thank you so much for coming in today. I appreciate
1: thanks for having me.
2: Andy Schneider joining us, the sheriff of Grand Forks County here today. So we continue along with the Ryan Cunningham Show. We'll be back with more in just a couple of moments.
0: We don't pretend to be in Grand Forks.
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0: 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You know, you're not sidetracking me. In fact, all of North Dakota should be under a red flag warning all week long. There shouldn't not be a red flag warning this week. I mean, it's just, it's dry, it's windy. We need significant rain. And the thing is that I'm sure a bunch of planting got done this week. But, you know, I heard in some, and I don't speak the language of agriculture, so I don't know what this means. I kind of have a guess as to what this means. But I know enough about farming to be stupid. Or at least I know enough about farming to play stupid. How about some spam calling? Okay. I know enough about farming to be stupid. So I'm hearing that in some places, Cavalier County, Pembina County, soil temperatures are still in the upper 30s. The upper 30s. Okay. Now, as I understand it, there are seed varieties that might get you to 40. You could maybe plant when the soil temperature is 40, but planting in soil temperatures in the 30s just is not advised. And you've got so much investment that goes into that. Your seed, your input costs to seed, the fuel that it takes to get out there, your time, all of that. I mean, you know, you can't put it in the 30s. So there's probably still plenty of planting that needs to get done. And rain prevents that. But the only thing that's going to shut off a red flag warning is rain. So it's a real catch 22 out there right now. And then we had frost before the red flag warning because of this massive warm up we're supposed to have today. It's supposed to warm up like 48 degrees today. The upper 20s last night to 70 today. Strange weather day. So you're not sending us off track. Every chance that we get to remind people that we shouldn't be burning today and that you should be careful, those are good things to do. Newsroom, let's get to Jennifer Levin standing by.
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2: Partial sunshine and breezy today with a high in the upper 60s. Winds out of the south-southeast gusting to around 25 miles an hour in the afternoon. Your KNOX five-day forecast follows the news. Good morning. Here are your latest stories. A 93-year-old man is dead following a two-vehicle crash in Nelson County Friday. The Highway Patrol says Leonard Emmett failed to yield and his car was hit broadside at the intersection of Highway 2 and Highway 1 around 4:30 p.m. The other driver and two juvenile passengers not hurt. That crash remains under investigation. Grand Forks Spring Cleanup Week runs May 11th through the 15th. Residents can leave bulky items like appliances and furniture on the berm for pickup out by 7 a.m. on the street maintenance day and at least 4 feet from any obstacles. North Dakota's unemployment rate improved to 2.5% in March, down from 2.6% in February and a year ago. North Dakota ranked third among all states. South Dakota had a low rate at 2.3%. Minnesota's March rate was 4.5%. And the Vets to Wings program at UND getting a $3 million boost secured by Senator John Hoeven, extending the program for 4 years. It helps cover flight training costs for veterans and National Guard members beyond what the GI Bill covers. This Look at News is brought to you by Radium. I'm Jennifer Leverins, KNOX News.
0: Our next update from Jennifer Leverins and the KNOX Newsroom is on the way coming up at 12:02. Actually, it'll be with Jake Judd. My apologies, Jake Judd, 12:02. 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The KNOX Crary Real Estate five-day forecast from staff meteorologist Mark Ewens. Today, we're looking at a breezy 70, variably sunny skies. Southerlies, 20 to 40. Tonight, a few showers, low down to 47. Westerlies at 25. Variable sunshine on Tuesday, a windy 67. Mostly sunny Wednesday, a calmer 72. Then we're looking at 80 on Thursday with showers late, and on Friday, cloudy and 75. Currently, it's 56. Weather throughout the hour. Mark Ewens forecast. 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The winner will be decided at noon today. That's it. At noon today, it is over. Okay? So the voting is in progress right now. Happy Days' Marion Cunningham has the lead over Leave It to Beaver's June Cleaver. This started with 16 moms. We're down to the finals. And the day after Mother's Day is the day we declare the winner. Okay? Is it Mrs. Cunningham or Mrs. Cleaver as your favorite TV mom? Text TV or Mother to 775-5559. TV or Mother. 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We've got more coming up next. Hey, while we're talking about school lunches today, now, you should have the opportunity to send your kid to school with lunch, okay? But DoorDash, that, you can't do that, okay? Seriously, we need to put a stop to this now.
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0: Welcome back to the Ryan Cunningham Show. Somebody texted in Hall and actually sent them the link to the contest, and they sent back, "I can't believe you actually sent me the link. I've had it with you people saying Hall and what are the other ones that I don't even know." Anyway, just, you know, I'll just keep the link handy. So when you be stupid, there's people that try to, you know, misspell words and just, you know, be idiots. I'm going to make sure you just have the link. I don't care. I mean, I can be just as idiot. Here's, you know, I can't promise you a lot here on this program, but I can promise you one thing. Okay, I can make you one promise. As dumb as you can be, I can be dumber. All right? You'll be a clown by now. It's not something to be proud of, but it's a talent that I have. It's almost my superpower. I have the ability to be incredibly dumb when I want to. So if you're being dumb with me, I promise you I can be dumber. And then we're a movie together, you see. 775-5559. You're on KNOX and the Ryan Cunningham Show.
1: Ryan, that brings up the old saying, when people tell you who they are, believe them.
0: Yeah, I suppose.
1: That's an awful take by me. Hey, listen, these folks that are DoorDash and lunch to their kids at school, can I ask, Ryan, are these people in North Dakota?
0: I don't think so, but I wouldn't. I know people that have DoorDashed a specific sub sandwich shop to the gym when they finish their JV match. I've seen that done. So they'll go out to the door and what's that?
1: Was it freaky fast that I got there?
0: No. No.
1: Oh, okay.
0: No.
1: Okay.
0: No. But they ate fresh. Okay. So anyway,
1: okay.
0: Yeah. So but they actually DoorDashed an order and had it delivered to a gym, and they were like, you know, freshmen, sophomores, whatever. They were done with their JV matchup, and they were going to work at the varsity matchup, keep score, do whatever, right? So they had food delivered to them instead of go to the concession stand. So I know that happens, but I don't know of anybody around here that has had DoorDashed lunch to their kids at school. That I don't know.
1: Okay. Because I had to ask that question, and I think you'll side with me on this. It's a fair question, because when we have bills in the legislature about, you know what, we have a $6 million problem and a $70 million solution per
0: right.
1: year,
0: mm-hmm.
1: You know, something tells me that, you know, oh, feed the children. It's good. They're so hungry. They're going to be emaciated by the time they come back next tomorrow morning into school or something like that. The folks that are DoorDashing stuff to their kids, I'm going to go out on a limb and say we don't need to be subsidizing them in the school system. I think they can pony up for their own kids. Watch.
0: So here's where this story came from. And yep. It was released in stages because, as you know, we're not always truthful in what we put out on social media. Okay.
1: Well, you're shock jocks. Yeah.
0: Right.
1: Okay.
0: No. Not, I mean, in general people. Okay.
1: Oh, sure. Yeah.
0: So it was a Karen mom. Okay. That ran to social media because that's what we do. Okay. She was told by the school that she was not allowed to send. Now I'm going to use my air quotes because you got to get this right in the wording. She was not allowed to send lunch with her kids. Okay. So she put it out there to make it look like the school said you couldn't bring lunch from home with you to school. Okay? That's what she wanted you to think. So then, of course, all the other Karen moms in the parent group that you don't get to be in that group, okay? Because you have to apply to be in that group because they want to keep their group secret.
1: Yeah, by invite only, only if you agree with every gripe that we have.
0: Exactly, right? So, so anyway, all the other Karen moms jump in with the, that's absolutely terrible, and the school can't tell you what to do, and you have every right, and we're the parents, and we're going to open enroll and start a charter school. Okay. And then after many integrations of this particular message, the words came out that what she attempted to do was to DoorDash lunch to her children at school. Okay. And the school said, no, you can't do that. And the reason was pretty simple. We have locked doors. We have a security issue. The DoorDash guy just can't come in here willy-nilly when he wants. And our kids are contained in the lunchroom during lunch. Well, then all of a sudden the argument changed a little bit, but there were still some parents, because that's where we're at. I want to DoorDash my lunch to my kid, and if I'm going to do that, I'm the parent, and I'm always right. And if I, and I'm like, no. Not to mention the fact, to your point, okay, that's coming from a fast food restaurant or a restaurant. That meal's $10-$15 before the delivery charge. How is this economical? How can you afford to do this? But there are parents that want a DoorDash lunch to their kids at school.
1: You know what I think we ought to do, Ryan? I think this is about investing in local businesses and feeding the children and providing good paying, you know, living wage jobs for the DoorDash community and the restaurateurs around here. So I think what we need to do, and this is all for the children, by the way, so you know, I think everybody can side with me on this. I think we need another bill in front of the North Dakota State Legislature, maybe on the federal level. If we could increase the budget for food for students like by 800%,
0: sure,
1: and we could just DoorDash everybody lunches every day. I mean, think of what a boon to the economy this would be.
0: You know, how about we just double down? We'll let the kids have 10 minutes to order their lunch at 10:30 every morning.
1: Okay. Oh.
0: So they can go on their mobile device and order lunch. And then we'll just wait for this delivery guy and that delivery guy. I mean, there won't be a problem delivering 7,800 lunches a day in the Grand Forks School District. No. Now, the restaurants can handle that.
1: To help the traffic with all that, roundabouts by every school in the nation.
0: I'm feeling it. We need a roundabout right at 17th and Columbia. What could possibly go wrong?
1: I like it. Yeah. All right. Well, you know, listen, you have a great last 13 minutes of your show.
0: Thank you.
1: Counting. And, I'll continue to monitor. If I have any more brilliant ideas, I'll give you a shout back.
0: Would appreciate all of those. Yep. Thank you.
1: Yep.
0: Thank you for the call. You're on KNOX on the Ryan Cunningham Show.
2: You know, we truly live in hell. We live in hell.
0: Your first response is,
2: well, it's true, and here's the
0: this
2: thing.
0: One wears you out, doesn't it? This one actually wears you out.
2: It chaps my rear end. It does, Ryan. These are the same soccer moms that have the husband that thinks that their kid Braxton, Braden, Hayden, Dayton, Caden, Jaden, or Aiden, or whatever their damn trendy name is going to be the next NFL star. It's the same ones that drive around those big oversized SUVs because they have, you know, three children, and oh my God, I need a minibus for that. And then they, you know, they hit every curb and they can't use a roundabout. And this is the reason I like to live in towns with a population of less than 5,000.
0: Yeah, I hear you. Although DoorDash is not immune in towns with less than 5,000. This could still be the thing.
2: Okay? Yeah, Devil's Lake, they do it there. I've heard recently, but I don't think that was a thing when I was in college. And hell, if I was in college and it was a thing, I'm not doing it because it's expensive.
0: Well, not anymore. I thank you for the call. I mean, we think the price of gas is high. And then you hear that people are DoorDashing meals to school for school lunch. You're on KNOX and the Ryan Cunningham Show.
3: Hey, Ryan. Hey, I think this is nothing more than a ploy by the the superintendent or the principal of the school to upgrade their very own lunch. If you're allowing furries in your school district, you should certainly be allowing DoorDash to come in and deliver food. I think they didn't want their three-day-old pork on a moldy old homemade bun, so they confiscated the meal for their own.
0: You know, you haven't been to a school on Crispito Day. I'm telling you. I'm serious. If I could get a school, any school, I would give that school free airtime if they would deliver Crispitos to the radio station. I would eat those every day. Those are so darn good. You dip those in some nacho cheese, and that's just good eating.
3: Okay. As a graduate from East Grand Forks Senior High in 1976, I have no idea what in the hell a Crispito is. Could you please enlighten me?
0: Absolutely, I can. Okay. So imagine a tortilla. Okay. And this tortilla has taco meat in it. Okay? You follow so far?
3: As well it should have.
0: Okay. Tortilla laying flat. You spread taco meat over the top of it. And then because we love this. We're going to roll it up. So we're going to make a roll out of it. Okay. And then we're going to deep fry that roll. It's like a Mexican Fleischkekle is what it is. And it's so darn good. Okay. And they serve that with some nacho cheese. And you dip that crispito in the nacho cheese. And that is the greatest damn school lunch that there is out there. That beats the square pizza. Wow. That beats the turkey tidbits. I'm telling you, it's great.
3: I'm going to do a Rodney Dangerfield and go back to school. The only problem is they don't have a swim and dive team anymore in any of the local schools.
0: Yeah. But remember Rodney Dangerfield's best line from that movie. Hey, what's a bath without bubbles? Hey, Bubbles, come over here.
3: Yeah, okay. I'll take my triple Lindy and go home.
0: Thank you for the call. That's good stuff. You have to be older to have seen the movie Back to School. If you haven't seen the movie Back to School, it's very good. Rodney Dangerfield goes back to college to help his son who is struggling in college. Okay. And as it turns out, Rodney Dangerfield gets caught into a academic scandal. In fact, one of his teachers, I believe, was Sam Kinison. If you remember the comedian that used to scream at his audience, Sam Kinison was one of Rodney Dangerfield's teachers in that movie. Very good movie. Highly recommend. Very good. Very good show. All right. Someone's supposed to be here at noon. I'm not exactly sure who, but I'm hopeful they're going to be here. I've been filling in for Noah today. We'll come back with a bit of a tip story. We can get to that coming up, and then we'll wrap up the show for the day next.
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0: Sounded good to me. 4 minutes left.
1: Yeah.
0: In the Mother's Day tournament.
1: Wow.
0: In the favorite TV moms tournament. Marion Cunningham continues to lead June Cleaver. Happy days.
1: Mm-hmm.
0: Leading Leave It to Beaver. Now,
1: yeah.
0: We've already had a text messenger. I smell a rat. Last name's Cunningham. I didn't have anything to do with this one. I haven't even voted yet.
1: I think it's a demographic thing. I think it just shows what the voting demographic is.
0: Quite frankly, I wanted Marie Barone to win this thing. And I was encouraging. The only time I even had my wife vote in it was when Marie Barone was needing some votes from Everybody Loves Raymond.
1: Mm-hmm.
0: Right? And she...
1: show, by the way.
0: Well, absolutely it is. Yep. This is not... I didn't spike it. I mean, I seated her fifth. If anything, June Cleaver advanced on a tie,
1: mm-hmm.
0: but she got the automatic win because she was the higher seed in the tournament.
1: Mm-hmm.
0: So, no, there's no cheating for Marion Cunningham. I just didn't realize that Happy Days was that popular a show around here.
1: I think it just happened to hit that demographic that would be my age group, probably. It was very... reminiscent of that golden era of our lives.
0: All right, well, then it'll make the Father's Day tournament interesting. Texter writes, Italian dunker at Sacred Heart, the best cheesy garlic bread dunked in marinara. I've had... The Italian dunker is not universally good. It might be really good at Sacred Heart, but you'll find them someplace where they're not great.
1: It's a skill to make that.
0: Yeah.
1: So it's not soggy, but not so crispy that it's like... cardboard.
0: Exactly, yeah. And then you got to have the right side item. The last time I ate one, it was served with corn.
1: No.
0: I don't really think corn with an Italian item.
1: No. Yeah. No.
0: I know. Broccoli.
1: Broccoli.
0: That's exactly the way that's
1: supposed to be. Or spinach is what I thought, but that's... I know you're going to give me that funny look, but...
0: No, I don't mind cooked spinach.
1: Yeah, cooked spinach.
0: I'll eat cooked spinach.
1: Yeah.
0: So, let's see. Texter writes, Florida is a mess. They just passed the death penalty for pedophilia. Then put up a golden statue of a pedophile. They put up a Donald Trump. I'm assuming it's Donald.
1: I guess.
0: Trump. I didn't pay attention. By the way, gas is still expensive.
1: Mm-hmm.
0: No peace treaty in sight.
1: Nope. Matter of fact, things are going sideways. Watching the news.
0: Yep. So, I mean, just you know what? I would be okay with the bombs falling again. Just end it. That's it. I'm not trying to say that we need to, give up. I'm not trying to end the war so we can get cheaper gas prices, but go finish the job. They're closer to a ceasefire between Russia and Ukraine.
1: If everybody had just switched to E85 when we were pushing that, we wouldn't be in this position.
0: No, engines can't handle it.
1: Well, the ones that are designed for
0: it. I was feeling soy biodiesel. That was the one that I was
1: feeling. Soy bio was great, yeah. Yep. Soy actually was a great alternative.
0: That was
1: still
0: the
1: is.
0: One. That's the one that I was in, so... all of North Dakota's in a red flag warning.
1: Okay. What does that mean, Ryan?
0: Mark Ewens will take all of your calls about red flag warnings. Ironically, there are no red flag warnings in Minnesota.
1: Yeah,
0: according to the map.
1: Yeah, different criteria. Different wind criteria.
0: It's the same National Weather Service.
1: I know, but it's the state sets a lot of that stuff. They go about the DNR versus the Fish and Wildlife. So... Each entity.
0: Mark Ewens is here to answer your questions. 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
3: ABC News, I'm Michelle Franzen. Passengers from the U.S. taking off the Dutch cruise ship due to a hantavirus outbreak arrived in Omaha, Nebraska today. Flown to a biocontainment facility to quarantine for a few days. ABC's Victor Okendo says one couple, though, was taken to Atlanta.
4: 17 Americans, one British national who lives here in the U.S. Two of them now in Atlanta. They're at Emory. They're being evaluated there at the moment. It is unclear to us why they were separated from the rest of this group.
3: The CDC says space issues in Nebraska led to sending the two passengers to Atlanta. President Trump rejected Iran's proposal for a ceasefire deal and says Iran cannot have a nuclear weapon. The president also says he will implement a federal gas tax holiday that would shave off just about 18 cents for regular and 24 cents for diesel until the Strait of Hormuz reopens. Florida fire crews working to contain a brush fire in Miami-Dade and Broward counties near Highway 27. It's burned more than 5,600 acres. This is ABC News. Officials in Laredo, Texas, working to identify six people whose bodies were found inside a sweltering rail car Sunday afternoon. And forensic experts suspect

0: The preliminary report says shortly after takeoff, CAS radio traffic controller indicated he wanted to stop the takeoff or return immediately. The NTSB says early checks of the engine and fuel system did not show any obvious signs of engine failure. North Dakota's 2026 deer season is set and fewer hunters will take to the fields. Game and Fish officials say 39,100 licenses are being made available. This look at news is brought to you by Radium. 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I'm Jake Judd, KNOX News.
1: 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As you heard the man say, at least on one side of the river, there's a red flag warning, so no burning. Make sure that those chains dragging behind your trailer are secure and you're not setting sparks, and well, you know the drill. The grasses are ripe in many areas. That's really what that's for. Variably sunny skies, a breezy 70 is the expected high with southerlies of 20 to 40. Overnight tonight, a few showers move through, 47 for a low. Wind swing around to the west up to 25. Variable sunshine on Tuesday, windy, 67. Wednesday, mostly sunny and 72. Thursday, showers late in the day and a warm 80. Friday, clouds and 75. So really a solid spring week. I mean, this is definitely, and for cleanup week in many areas, this is the way it should work. Weather throughout the hour, my forecast, severe weather information first. 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Mark Ewens, good to be with you on this, I guess, an early edition of a KNOX afternoon. Mark Ewens sitting in for, as you heard, Ryan sitting in, so we're just kind of doing a little shift here. Things are good. The real burning question as we get started in this first half hour or so. For sore muscles, is it ice first and then heat, or heat first and then ice? You know, as we get older, we have to start thinking about all these little medical things that come into our lives. And for those of us who are of a certain age, getting on the floor, crawling around, chasing little children suddenly is not necessarily as easy as it used to be. And all of a sudden, we wake up one morning and those muscles that used to be fairly supple and could run miles and go bike riding forever and ever and ever, just crawling on the floor, chasing a little baby. Suddenly you wake up one morning and go, what has happened to me? So I've been reading up about it and I get a little conflicting information. I'm just curious for you folks, when it comes to sore muscles, what works the best? Heat, ice, and what combination as we get into that? Just need a little medical hint as we move forward on this, the first hour. Mark Ewens with you on this beautiful, beautiful Monday, the 11th of May.

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There's an app for that as well, no matter where you're traveling. We're getting into that holiday season, right, where people are going to be traveling pretty soon on a more regular basis. Graduation's coming up. Folks, for those of us who might not, our kids have already graduated. There are those of us of a certain age who might be traveling to go to graduations now. And so just keep in mind, you can take us with you wherever you go and keep informed as to what's going on back here in the home 20 at all the times on KNOXradio.com and

0: on the app. So do you heat first and then cool, or is it cool and then heat? And is there a protocol that you found out? Now, for those of you who are of a certain age, like I am now, you find out that what used to be really pretty simple activities get to be a little more mind springing and bending. And so I've been reading up on this, and from what I've read, it kind of depends on the protocol kind of depends on whether or not the sprain is relatively new, or if it's something that's been around a while. Is it deep muscle? But what works for you? What works? Are you when you have sore muscles? And we're at that time of the year, too, and getting out and just working in the garden, doing a little extra raking. And, of course, cleanup week with folks carrying stuff out to the berm. And you don't have to necessarily be old to have the sore muscles. Sometimes the young ones can find themselves in a situation where they've got a little sprung out from trying to pick up too much at one time. So heat first or ice first? Just curious at 775-5559. You're on with Mark. Go ahead, please.
1: Yeah. Well, like, you know, if you watch a football game, a lot of times you see the trainers go over there and they kind of make the guy move it a little bit like that. But a lot of times if it looks like something that's going to be a little bit longer, you know, like maybe a sprain or just a muscle strain or something, they'll throw ice on it to get the swelling down,
0: mm-hmm.
1: you know. Like the first day, and then after that, you can, you know, like in your back, you can go hot, cold, but I'm so ancient right now, it works until I move.
0: Then it comes right back.
1: Well, yeah, my back shot.
0: No, so. I understand that. Well, that makes perfect sense. If there's swelling, the ice you want to put on that first, because you want to kind of go ahead and get that swelling down before you start to apply the heat to have it relax.
1: I had one time, this is quite a few years ago, where I strained right above the pelvis and stuff like this. And I had it checked out and everything like that, but I laid on a bag of ice for half, and you don't want to do it more than 20 minutes or half an hour.
0: Mm-hmm.
1: And then, but there's a lot of times, you know, also too, if it's kind of bad,
0: mm-hmm.
1: You'll have to go redo it. Put, you know, lay on top of it, and they sure. don't want you to do that. But sometimes that's the only way you can get any sleep. And then you go see the doctor, mm-hmm. and then they give you maybe some anti-inflammatory stuff, and that's not good for you either.
0: Not long-term use, no. No. They warn you only so many days worth of taking whatever your favorite, whether it's an NSAID or aspirin or whatever you can tolerate. They uh-huh. pretty much tell you just a couple of days.
1: And a lot of times, you know, when you're in your 30s and stuff, you tend to not probably mm-hmm. stay away from work because you need the money.
0: Mm-hmm.
1: And then if you think it's like workman's comp, well, you know, I want to be a millionaire, you know.
0: Yeah.
1: And I think people, especially men, I think men won't go get things checked out.
0: Whoa, really?
1: You know? Well, when you're young, you think you're King Kong and that's everything cool. like this, and you tough your way through it. But if there's something that's out of alignment and stuff, they can spot it with an X-ray, and it's just going to prolong your, if you're a construction worker, it's going to prolong your career.
0: Yeah.
1: Once you get to be about 62,
0: mm-hmm.
1: Then, you know, you're starting to look, I probably should throw in the towel now because of all the different times I didn't go to the doctor.
0: Exactly.
1: You know, and they can do an X-ray is pretty cheap. They can mm-hmm. kind of tell if things are messed up, and then maybe you can go to the chiropractor and get things straightened out. But, you know, when you've got all your discs and all the workings inside a spine, that's where your feet, that's where the rubber meets the road for your work.
0: Exactly, exactly. Good stuff.
1: I overstayed.
0: Yeah.
1: Bye.
0: Nope, bye. Well, we always do. We do like to talk, and that's why it's called talk radio. So ice should be applied first to a sprain for the first 24 to 72 hours. Ice reduces the swelling, inflammation, and pain. Use the RICE method, rest, ice, compression, elevation. Okay, well, there you go. That is sage advice, 775-5559. Three Advil and two bananas is a good fix. I'm trying to think of the particular compound that's in the bananas that is an anti-inflammatory. That's pretty good. I think I know about that. 775-5559 texter says, my chiropractor told me that heat feels good but isn't beneficial. He always recommends ice. He pushed BioFreeze products. I'll tell you what, I've got three different types of over-the-counters, and one of them is the BioFreeze. And when you first put that on, that's like, holy moly, that really is pretty chilly. But then there's a secondary kind of a warmth that comes into it. So there's there are some pretty decent OTCs for temporary pain relief. So the question before the committee, as we're getting started here, you know, been out working in the yard, raking, doing a bunch of other stuff, getting the garden ready, bending, standing up, straightening up, and of course then chasing the wee spots around the house, make the mistake of getting down and crawling after the baby and wrestling with the younger boys for sore muscles. First ice and then heat, or first heat and then ice? What works for you at 775-5559? Just curious, because it probably has a little more to do with the specifics that occur to us. Mark Ewens, good to be with you on this, the 11th of May. Gorgeous day out there. And of course, it is that time of the year where the berms are pretty full. So we'll talk a little bit about what is on your berm and you find any treasures. Also, texting, we'll get into that as well. A couple of different things that have crossed my feed about texting. That's rather interesting. But in this first little bit, talking about sore muscles, ice it or heat it first? What's the protocol that works for you? 775-5559, only talking about heat packs and ice packs is usually best for a fresh injury with swelling. Heat is usually better for stiffness or a longer lasting muscle problem. A text to 775-5559 goes, for the sore or damaged muscle, the usual pattern is ice early and then heat later on once the swelling has gone down. So I guess that makes perfect sense. The ice to reduce the swelling, then the heat to kind of loosen things up a little bit. 775-5559, you're with Mark. Go ahead, please.
2: Boy, you nailed this. I just left physical therapy.
0: Ain't that the truth?
2: So. Yeah, I slipped on the ice this winter, screwed up my back, and I've been going to therapy, and my therapist gets my sense of humor. I mean, I would do anything for her, because she's spot on with everything she tells me. But she told me a joke that I had really fit. What's the difference between a physical therapist and a terrorist?
0: Okay, what's the difference?
2: You can negotiate with a terrorist.
0: Okay, the physical therapist, not so much.
2: Not so much, but they really, you know, you go in there and you feel like you're, well, like you're 74 years old, and she works out, gets all the muscles working and stuff, and you walk out, you feel like you're maybe 71, you know? She does a good job.
0: Yeah. All right. Well, that makes perfect. And yes, I believe in our PTOT crowd. I know several of them, and they do good work. Sometimes it's not very fun at the moment, but once you get that mobility back, it's like, damn, that was worth it.
2: Yeah, it's, you know, it's in, if you can get somebody who, you know, gets you, you know, as a human being in there, your therapist, that's just like icing on the cake.
0: Precise. Icing on the cake. I see what you did there. All right.
2: So I'm an ice guy.
0: I know. Okay.
2: All right. Especially if it's over Jim Beam.
0: Well, that works too if you can tolerate it. That's actually not a bad a short-term pain reliever.
2: Yeah, no, I don't do that.
0: No.
2: It hurts when you wake up the next day worse than it did with your fix. So.
0: Well, all right. Yeah, that means you've had too much medicine then. All right.
2: Okay. Yeah.
0: Thank you for the call. That's, he's like, the potassium in the banana. Okay, sure. Thank you very much. I could not think of it. What the specific property within the banana, the potassium. Yes. 775-5559. Just starting off with a little medical advice from you folks for sore muscles. Ice first, then heat, or heat first and ice. I know it kind of depends on the specific injury and how you got there and whether it's deep muscle or something else. I use heat when the muscle feels tight, stiff, or achy without much swelling, especially for chronic soreness or before stretching, starts a text to 775-5559. And movement, the heat helps muscles relax and increases blood flow, which I think that's one of the main things is to get, because the injury when you have swelling, if I remember the physiology right, when you have swelling, basically you get pooling of fluids, but the blood flow actually slows down because it's kind of paradoxical, if I remember my physiology properly. 775-5559, do you know anything why the Southeast Grand Forks does not have power? No, haven't heard that. Have not heard that. Although there can be any odd number of reasons on a relatively somewhat windy day why the power has gone down. 775-5559. You're with Mark. Go ahead, please.
3: Afternoon, Mark.
0: Howdy.
3: Something that I have come to love. You go into your chiropractor, a lot of times they'll use one of those, I don't know what the technical term is, but a percussion gun.
0: Mm-hmm. Yeah. The one, the big kind of thing that pulses back and forth and they kind of the stimulate a little bit.
3: Yep, they pound on you with it. My wife had broken her hip, and after several months of walking goofy, she still couldn't go into the chiropractor. So because of the, her hip hadn't completely healed. So ordered one of those things with heat and cooling and just plain no heat or cooling on it. Five different speeds. I tell you what, in several different ends for the doggone thing. I am so impressed. I am so impressed with that. I mean, I'll use it on my back. I use it on her back and stuff, but any sore spot. And I mean, that thing will loosen you up in very short order.
0: Huh.
3: Just amazing. So it just, and I think it was only, good grief, it was only like $120-$130.
0: Mm-hmm.
3: But I'm very impressed. I mean, and seems to be well built. The doggone thing is heavy and really, I've never used it on the highest setting for more than a short time because it'll probably knock you, break your bones. But it's pretty powerful. I mean,
0: okay.
3: But if anybody's not getting relief from something, it might be something to try because boy, I use that thing more than I ever thought I would. So just something throw out there.
0: No, I appreciate that. Thank you very much. Years and years ago, I forget the specific name of it, but it was at a store that is no longer open here in Grand Forks that kind of sold a lot of, curio items or those that were a little off-brand. And it essentially is a back rubber that uses this infrared. And that has been actually pretty good. It does a little bit of both. It does the infrared, the little balls rotate and kind of do a little massage. You got to be careful with it. You use it a little too long or put too much pressure on it, and you can really screw things up even worse. So if there's a power outage on the south side of town, a texter to 775-5559 asked why Southeast Grand Forks does not have power. There is a way to go ahead and report that, but I was just looking at the XL outage map, and I don't see anything for the Grand Cities area. There's one up in Towner County and a couple farther south, but nothing at least reported on the XL side. Now, maybe you're not with XL. You could be with another power company. 775-5559, red light therapy is awesome. You can buy a red light gun for $40. Yeah, that little, I think it was called a Shiatsu massager. Yeah, I know it's got to be careful how you say that. But it's one that you basically sit on, and it has heat, and the little balls rotate and apply the pressure. That really has saved my back on many occasions. So just starting off a little physical therapy question here on this early version of a KNOX afternoon here on the 11th of May. If your muscles, is it first heat or is it ice first, and what's your protocol? Well, we'll wrap that up as we move forward. Coming up, other couple of things to talk about as well as we go through the course of our time together this afternoon. Let's see, who has a graduate this year and any plans? I want to talk a little bit about that as we move forward. And, of course, with it being cleanup week, have you ever found something on the berm that turned out to be your treasure? Yeah, Let's do that next on this Canawex afternoon. Mark Ewens, glad to be with you today.
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5: Everything happening in the Middle East is bringing up the grain markets. Good morning. You're listening to the American Ag Network. I'm Susan Littlefield. Now, we did see the rally in the crude oil with the U.S. and Iran not making any apparent progress in a peace deal. While there is some potential positive fundamental factors for the grain complex, with Midwest weather looking mostly favorable for spring crops and no fresh demand news, today's strength looks to be largely tied to what we do see in the Middle East, where crude oil was up $2, although more of the dollar off overnight highs. While the worries about the Middle East situation drive the crude higher, they're also weighing on stocks, with the major U.S. indexes pointing lower this morning. Gold was down 25, and the dollar index was on the firm side. The corn market, though, could get a boost this morning from two fresh flash export sales announcements. South Korea buying 128,000 metric tons of U.S. corn for the current marketing year. We'll come back to take a look at some numbers after this on the American Ag Network.
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5: 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July corn, 474 and three quarters, up 3.5. December's up 4 at 497 and a half. July soybeans, 1216, up 8. And November, 1196 and three quarters, up 7.25. Soybean meal, July, 325.20, up 550. Oil, July, down 66, 73.66. Chicago wheat, July, 632 and a quarter, up 13 and a quarter. Kansas City, July, 686, up 10 and a quarter. As Minneapolis has July, 687, up 9. June live cattle, 251.32, up 242. August, 246.35, up 225. May feeders, 370.15, up 277. And August, 366.45, up 222. May lean hogs, 90.95, up 7. June, $100.15, up 152. Class 3 milk, July has dropped 7 at 17.96. August unchanged, 18.38. 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

0: Welcome back to an early edition of the KNOX Afternoon. Mark Ewens in early today. Glad to be with you on this absolutely gorgeous 11th of May. Yes, and look at that. It's above 30 degrees, and I'm calling it a gorgeous day. 60 outside the KNOX studios. Looking for about another 10 degrees to add to that as we go through the course of the day. Should top out around 70. Let's see here. Text to 775-5559. Power outage is in southeast Grand Forks. Okay, east Grand Forks Water and Light. Okay, so it's on the other side of the river. Okay, but I did just get somebody that said south. Okay, southeast. Okay, now I understand. I misread the text. Southeast Grand Forks. I'm thinking of southeastern part of this side of the river. All right, makes perfect sense. You got to spell it out sometimes for Mr. Weather because I take things just a bit too literally. Why are the streetlights not working on the east side? That is a good question. There is a pretty decent map, if you're interested, that you can go check out. That's well, there are several of them, obviously. XL, which also does, I believe, carry some of the other areas across the region as well. But there's a couple of different outage maps that you can go check out. So if you do a little search for power outages, and you can put in the town name. So, for example, power outage in East Grand Forks, Minnesota, will yield you. Let's see here. See what it's get the URL. And there's a lot of different ones that will kind of keep track of the outages. Let's see. Get an update on this one. The power outage. It says localized outages in East Grand Forks, and this is from a website that I use on a regular basis. There's a couple of different ones that are available, poweroutage.com. So you can look at that and specify where you're trying to get. And they will often kind of give an estimate of how many people are out of power. As a matter of fact, up in North Dakota, they're saying 277 up in Towner County currently without power. So there's a couple of different websites you can look at. 775-5559. You're with Mark. Go ahead, please.
1: You're right, Mark. Words mean things. Southeast Grand Forks is red like it sounds. Southeast Grand Forks. Now, southern East Grand Forks is something entirely different. Have to add the urn to it to make people understand.
0: Nope. I thank you for that, Claire. You're right. I mean, it's how we speak. And of course, because when I say something, the automatic assumption when it comes out of my mouth to your ears, you understand what I'm talking about. That's pretty common amongst all of us. I think we tend to do that automatically. The specificity sometimes gets lost in the translation. So, well, I will keep an eye on the power outage maps and see if anything pops up with any reason. But sounds like there's a little power outage on the east side of the river. Nothing being reported right at the moment on the Grand Forks side. Let's see. Hey, Mark, heard you're working your way into retirement. KNOX lined up a new weather predictor. I'm not going anywhere for the weather part of it. I'm going to be doing that for the duration. I'm just kind of taking a little bit of a step back to spend time taking care of the grandkids. That's kind of been the backstory behind that, that our lives have become just extremely busy with our three grandchildren. And so I just requested that just kind of take a little step back so I'd have more time to help my wife. And, of course, with summer coming up, it's going to be even more busy. So they've been very grateful to kind of, I've been very grateful that the management's been willing to kind of help me out there. But no, I'll be doing the weather for the duration until my weather predictor tool breaks. It is 31 minutes past the hour. Time to get an update out of the KNOX newsroom, which is right now.
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3: Sun and clouds with a stiff south wind, high of 70, red flag warning in effect until 10 o'clock tonight. Your full KNOX five-day forecast follows the news. Good afternoon. Here are your latest stories. It is the final week of the Minnesota legislative session, and it's unclear whether the House will take up a comprehensive gun control package. The legislation has already passed the DFL-controlled session. Senate. The Senate package includes a ban on assault weapons and high-capacity magazines. The Vets to Wings program at the University of North Dakota is getting a financial shot in the arm. U.S. Senator John Hoeven says $3 million has been secured for the program in fiscal year 2026 as appropriations legislation that will extend the program for 4 years. Citywide cleanup is underway in Grand Forks. The city's spring cleanup is this week. Residents can leave unwanted, bulky, and household items like appliances, furniture, small quantities of branch clippings and leaves, and other similar items on the berm by the street for collection by City Public Works employees. And Koya Tompkins Inman, president and CEO of the Community Violence Intervention Center, is this year's recipient of the North Dakota Association of Nonprofit Organizations Walt Odegaard Leadership Award. This look at news is brought to you by Radium. 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I'm Jake Judd, KNOX News.
0: 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Good afternoon, and at 12:33, it is time now for the KNOX Quarry Real Estate 5-day forecast. Gorgeous day out there, eh? Variably sunny skies, breezy, looking for a high of about 70 degrees with those southerly winds of 20 to 40 miles an hour. A few showers overnight tonight, down to 47 for low. Winds swing around to the west, up to 25. Variable amounts of sunshine into Tuesday as well, and a windy high of 67, mostly sunny and a calmer 72 for Wednesday. Thursday looks to be the heat peak of the week with showers late in the day, but not before we hit 80 degrees. And on Friday, cloudy skies and 75. So, as I say, a solid spring week on play. Weather throughout the hour, my forecast, severe weather information first. 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Go ahead, please.
4: Yeah, I just pulled up in the library over here, and it's getting cloudy. Is this the complaints department?
0: Sure, you can go ahead and complain.
4: 1-800-EAT-BLANK.
0: Wow.
4: You know that.
0: Yeah, I do. I do. We used it in the service. It was an Air Force number.
4: Yeah.
0: Good Lord. All right.
4: But I don't know what they're kind of.
0: No, it's
4: I don't know what kind of
0: high cloud cover. It's just don't worry about it. It's not going to rain on you just yet. You're fine. Trust me. Fix Cirrus.
4: Yeah, there's a lot of trees to fall on my truck.
0: Well,
4: all right. Bye.
0: Bye. Well, then don't park your truck under the trees. Aye. Mark Ewens with you on this early edition of a KNOX afternoon. So with cleanup week in full swing as we get into the second half hour here, I'm just curious, and I know a lot of people that are awfully arts and craftsy kind of stuff, kind of folks who are able to can see what's that one man's junk is another man's treasure kind of a deal. Have you ever found something on the berm that you ended up taking home, fixing up, and using? Or perhaps if you're an artiste, that you were able to turn around and maybe sell. Yeah, junk art. It certainly is a thing. Let's talk a little bit about that as we get into the second half of this first hour of a KNOX afternoon. Mark Ewens, glad to be with you today.
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0: Welcome back to a KNOX afternoon. Mark Ewan's good to be with you on this absolutely gorgeous 11th of May.
1: Yes.
0: I know. I get people yelling at me for that because it's too windy, Mark. It's not warm enough. Yeah. Well, you know, I'm the weather guy. I'm supposed to make commentary about the weather. I've been looking through a couple of different resources for outages on the east side, and I'm not doubting those who have texted in to say that you've got it. But it's interestingly enough, they're not showing up, which is kind of an oddity, because usually these resources that I look at are pretty good for picking up on when there are power outages across the region. So keep that in mind. There is a local number, I do believe, on the East Grand Forks side that you can go ahead and report power outages and water leaks on the East Grand Forks eastgrandforks.gov website. Of course, you can't get to it if your power's out unless you're using your mobile phone. But if you do have a power outage or a water leak, the distribution center stands by, it says, 24/7 to respond to electrical outages or water leaks. And you can look that number up online. And they've got a daytime number, 773-0515. That's from the East Grand Forks Water and Power Power and Light Department. So you can check with them. And they've also got an after-hours number as well. So if you've got a power outage on that side of the river, make sure you report it, because it could be something that's just unique to you. 775-5559, a texter says, 66 degrees up by Mountain, North Dakota. Yeah, the warm air is coming in, and it's going to be a couple of fairly mild days here with very spring-like weather across the region. And dry. At some point, I'll talk about the impending drought, which is something else that's getting to be a problem for parts of the area. We could use a little bit of rain right about now. So on this KNOX afternoon, Mark Ewens, good to be with you today. Have you ever found something? Are you an artiste on the berm that was your treasure that you were able to maybe fix up and actually turn around? I know there's a lot of people, I've met them in our part of the world, who have an eye for fixing things up, and they'll pick something up, they'll turn around, and they'll either decorate their home with it, or they might have a little business, and they've taken that item and they've cleaned it up and they've turned it into something else. So have you ever found something on the berm that turned out to be your treasure? Now, go ahead. It's okay. You can be brave and admit to a little bit of a berm diving. It's something that goes on across the area, obviously. And a lot of people, myself included, typically don't put anything out that I'm going to get picked up until the morning before, or the morning of, because I just don't want people scattering my stuff out into the street, since I live on busy, prestigious South Belmont Road. But have you found anything on the berm that was your treasure? I'd be curious. At 775-5559. Let's see here. No rain yet, Mark. Let's get by this week. A lot of planning can be done this week with no rain. Yeah, I don't see any rain of significance. A few showers tonight, maybe some more showers about Thursday, but no widespread heavy rains. So, but I do know it'll be interesting to see with the drought, the USDM, the drought monitor, when it comes out Thursday, to see what they report for the area. Because technically we're not yet in a drought, even though we're kind of surrounded, and there is some pretty dry conditions that are developing. So, yeah, I understand. No rain until after May the 1st. Need to play golf. So, well, that's true. You know, I have been banned from playing golf. It's against the law for me to hold a golf club in my hand. So that's a whole other story. So have you ever found something on the berm that was your treasure that were able to fix up and perhaps, you know, bring new life to it? 775-5559, made this out of my neighbor's old 2x4s from a fence that he ripped down. Well, how cool is that? Looks like you did a little wood scorching perhaps, and then painting the 1776 flag. That is very cool. I like the way that the knots fit into that, and the wavy pattern of the wood. That is, wow, that is pretty slick. Nicely done, texture. Nicely done. So that's pretty cool. Let's see. And this too, a couple of flags. U.S. Army veteran. All right, I do like it. That's very, very nice. That takes a bit of talent to get that. Looks like you did a little wood burning as well to kind of get that nice texture that comes out in spots. My dad was famous for that. He'd get his little propane torch out, and he just knew how to scorch that wood perfectly to make those designs stand out. So just asking here in this half hour of a Can of Wix afternoon, if there's something perhaps that you've been able to take off the berm and to turn into something really, really good. Let's see. Back to the news of the principal stopping the would-be school shooter. I saw it all on the internet at NBC Nightly News. Tom showing the principal running and stopping the would-be shooter. Also saw it either on Fox or ABC Nightly News. So they're definitely broadcasting it. Okay. Well, let's see here. I did get a text from 775-5559. That's actually an old, that's an old text. It looks like it bounced back in. That's interesting. Mark Ewens with you on this gorgeous 11th of May. So asking if there's something you pulled off the berm that you've been able to turn into something that's profitable. And I know there's a lot of businesses that do that kind of reclaimed type stuff. My brother and I would go around picking up bicycles, fix them up, and donate to the needy. There you go. That's a worthy cause as well, because a lot of kids don't get the chance to have bikes. So, and there are so many bicycles that are tossed out there for simple things like busted wheels that they don't know how to restring spokes, or they don't have the time for that. Let's see. I picked up this Weber Genesis three-burner gas grill with a side burner yesterday. Wow. That's actually pretty nice looking. Look, it cleaned up pretty good. I had a I forget the brand name that I had. It burned up so badly I couldn't salvage it. 775-5559. You're with Mark. Go ahead, please.
1: Yeah, I got an old refrigerator and we put a hot plate in it and for smoking deer meat.
0: Okay.
1: Because it had the racks and everything in it. We cleaned it up really good and put a thermostat on it. And you go out there and you'll spend $700-$800. I don't even know how much the wood smokers now. You know, you go to Cabela's or something like that. But we just took an old refrigerator and we used it for years. And my friend moved away and took it. So that was okay because I was done deer hunting.
0: No, those smokers have become extraordinary. Well, I mean, they've always been popular with a certain sect, but ever since they started to kind of commercially push them out there, I've seen more and more people using them. What kind of wood do you use? I'm just curious.
1: Well, all kinds. You know, whiskey barrel,
0: oak,
1: and stuff like that. That's charred and stuff like that. We used to do that. And, you know, the steaks would be so darn good, you didn't. All you needed was salt and pepper, you know. But we'd take, you can buy the old whiskey barrel, that chips and stuff like that, and jerky, all kinds of stuff. And what's nice is you can take it with you. It's kind of preserved to gnaw on when you're sitting in a duck blind or sitting in a tree stand.
0: You ever know anyone that made the mistake of using pine?
1: No.
0: That makes
1: I know
0: mess.
1: A guy that went out and got a bunch of pine and to roast hot dogs with.
0: Jeez.
1: You dummy. You know, he was a rookie camper.
0: Oh, man. Yeah, that really puts a unique flavor and a little pitch to the
1: to the meat. That's why those little pine squirrels taste crappy, because they they eat a lot of, you know, they're terrible. We did eat, me and a friend did eat two of them. Oh, we were up in the Boundary Waters. And we kind of ran out of food for about a day and a half, and all we had was this flatbread.
0: Yeah.
1: And that's all. We were kind of behind schedule. And we're going to go to the canoe base, the Boy Scout canoe base. The guy didn't know it, but I had a pellet gun along, and I said, let's get one of those little pine squirrels like that. And we were sitting there with a stick. You hold the gun on me while I eat, and I'll hold the gun on you while you eat.
0: All right.
1: Bye.
0: Bye. Jeez. The texter that said about going around picking up bicycles, fixing them, and giving to the needy. Just kidding, but wouldn't that be cool? I know people that have done that, so it is something. A text to 775-5559. Saw somebody strapping a used mattress to the roof of a car. Yeah, that's a bit much. I think that's a bit much, but I guess if you can disinfect it properly and maybe have another use for it, maybe they're not going to use it to sleep on. Maybe, I don't know, for a trampoline. Yeah, I wouldn't want to pick up a used mattress. 775-5559. I'm still looking for a big green egg. I know those have become quite popular. Let's see. Stuff like that should not be in anyone's vocabulary. We do have some interesting terms that we use, do we not? We could actually do an entire show just about the colloquialisms that we all have picked up over and over. And I've had you folks call me on some of the things that I do. What's the one that I've been pegged on more than? Well, there is that. I've been pegged on that several times by the smartest listening audience. Y'all remind me that I say that just way too often, which is okay. Because it's easy to get into a groove. That's the one thing about this particular job that I have really enjoyed is that the criticisms I have received, which have been mostly constructive, and you don't even realize you're saying those things because they become such a part of your vocabulary that they pop out on a regular basis. Mark Ewens with you on this early edition of A Can of Wex Afternoon on the 11th of May. Cleanup week moving forward here at full speed. Asking the question about if you found something on the berm that you turned into a treasure. I'm just curious because I know we've got some pretty creative people in the listening audience that have pretty good talents at taking things and reusing them. And just curious if anybody has made that a part of their career. 775-5559. So if you found a beauty of a product and you were able to refurbish it and use it, maybe even sell it back to somebody, that would be something to hear about. As we move forward on this Can of Wex afternoon, a couple of different things too to talk about as we get into the second hour that I'd like to hear from you. Let's see here. You know, energy policy, you know, the E85, the high ethanol fuel blend that you'll still see at some stations around Grand Forks, up to 85% ethanol. I'd like to get into that a little bit. I know we've had some discussions about it, but there have been some technology changes that might actually breathe a little bit more new life into the old underpowered. I used E85 in my Suburban for a while just to give it a try. It wasn't worth it because the mileage decrease was just horrible compared to with the savings I was making in the money. Now, I am told that some of the new engines that are being built have kind of improved in their use of it. So if it ever became a really viable tool, we'll get into that conversation and find out if it ever became a viable tool again to be able to as a fuel. Would that be something we'd be willing to use? That and a couple of other topics as we go through the course of the day. A graduate, you got a graduate this year. Are they staying local? Are they pursuing more schooling? Are they going to work in the local market or moving elsewhere? We'll get into that conversation next on this Can of Wex afternoon. Top of the hour coming up here as well. We'll get an update from the Can of Wex newsroom and ABC News, and then the second hour, Can of Wex afternoon. Mark Ewens, good to be with you on this Monday.
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0: Mark Ewens with you on this beautiful Monday, the 11th of May. Good to be with you. Text to 775-5559. Sent me a picture of a 1983 made in Japan boombox. Couldn't afford back then. Found it 5 years ago during the spring cleanup. Listen to you guys every day on it. Was asking if there's something that you've picked up and refurbed from the found something on the berm that was your treasure. And that, I remember those boom boxes. Never owned one quite that big, but I know that they made a splash across the airwaves, as it were. Power has come back here in East Grand Forks. Well, good. I'm glad that it's back on. That's rather interesting. Seems to perhaps been a little isolated. I don't know. I think we're still doing Vote for Your Favorite TV Mom in 97, Kick 97 Country. I believe we're still doing that. So you can go to KNOXradio.com and go to the contest page, Connect tab, contest page, and check that out. Or you can send Mom to 775-5559, and you get a little bounce back link that you can follow that to do your vote. So forgot to ask Ryan how much longer that's going on, but yeah, it is still a thing. It looks like I haven't looked at the haven't looked at it here yet this afternoon to see where we're doing, because I know Marion Cunningham was ahead of June Cleaver as of the last time that we talked. Coming up on the top of the hour, ABC News around the corner. The graduate. I wanted to ask you about who has a graduate this year. Now, will they be staying local, pursuing more schooling, looking for work in the local market, or are they going to be moving elsewhere? And if you're moving elsewhere, I'm just curious, why is that? I mean, the area sometimes kind of gets a bad rap, but, you know, there are people, whether you're in a major metropolitan area or a small town, there's, I think, approximately percentage-wise, equal numbers of people that stay local to find work where they are raised or close to it, because there's just something about kind of being home. There are people that don't necessarily like to travel elsewhere, but then there are those of us who have an adventurous spirit. And, you know, a couple of days after graduating high school, raised a hand, said the pledge, went in the Air Force, and there are those of us who just disappear and never go back. So we'll talk a little bit about that as we get into the second hour of this Canowicz afternoon. Who has a graduate this year, and are you staying?
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2: ABC News, I'm Michelle Franzen. Passengers evacuated from the Dutch cruise ship arrived in the U.S. 17 Americans and one British citizen living in the U.S. taken to facilities to quarantine in that hantavirus outbreak. ABC's Jim Ryan says the majority are in Nebraska.
3: That includes one in a biocontainment unit, a bubble. The other two were taken to Atlanta's Emory University for further assessment and care. Dr. Brenda Jackson of the CDC says those testing negative and showing no symptoms might soon be able to go home.
4: We want to do this in the least restrictive way possible, that is still safe, that protects the health and safety of both the passengers and their communities.
3: For everyone who was aboard the Hondius, the next 42 days will be spent carefully watching for symptoms of hantavirus.
2: After rejecting Iran's latest proposal, President Trump now says he may temporarily lift the federal gas tax for Americans, all to help ease high gas prices. At a hearing today, Cole Allen, the suspect in the assassination attempt of President Trump at the correspondents' dinner, pleaded not guilty to all four counts. This is ABC News. A new reality series features Transportation Secretary Sean Duffy and his family. That series, called The Great American Road Trip, follows his family to American landmarks, Duffy says, to celebrate America's 250th. ABC's Jay O'Brien says Duffy is facing backlash over two sponsors of the project, Boeing and United, that he's in charge of regulating as DOT secretary.
5: At a time when gas prices are skyrocketing, the average cost of a gallon of gas exceeding $4 amid the war in Iran, Duffy's critics calling the series tone deaf. Former Transportation Secretary Pete Buttigieg slamming his successor, saying, "I love a good road trip, but this is brutally out of touch." A Trump cabinet member making a documentary about himself while regular families can't afford road

0: injured after a train struck an unoccupied pickup near Dent. The Otter Tail County Sheriff's Office was called to the Canadian Pacific Railroad about the crash around 11:45 on Friday night. The owner of the truck was later contacted and confirmed to be uninjured. He was identified as a 23-year-old Wadena man. Authorities say there was no damage to the tracker train, but the pickup sustained severe damage. Another change in the leadership team of the Grand Forks School District, business manager Brandon Bombach has submitted a letter of resignation effective June 30th. In the May 6th letter, Bombach said the decision was made for family reasons. Just last month, the school board filled two assistant superintendent positions due to resignations. The public is invited to attend the 14th annual Northern Valley Police Week Memorial Service Wednesday in Grand Forks and Optimus Park. The event is to honor law enforcement who died while on duty. This look at news is brought to you by Radium. 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I'm Jake Judd, KNOX News.
1: 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Afternoon, and at 1:03, coming up on 1:04, it is time now for the KNOX Prairie Real Estate 5-day forecast. Variably sunny skies as we go through the course of the day. 70 is the expected high, with those southerlies gusting to 40 miles an hour. A few showers into the overnight tonight, looking for 47 for low. The wind swing around to the west to 25. Variable sunshine continues into Tuesday. Windy, 67. On Wednesday, mostly sunny skies, calming down, 72 for the high. Showers late in the day Thursday and a warm 80. Friday, cloudy skies and 75. So from the weather standpoint, this is about as solid a spring week as we get in this part of the world. Weather throughout the hour, my forecast. 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Let's see here outside the KNOX studios, currently 62 degrees, 63 at the airplane patch. South winds gusting to 30 miles an hour, so warming up nicely here. Some showers starting to show up north of Devil's Lake, west of Langdon, up in the Minot area. So there are the showers coming in for later in the day today. And I do believe the favorite mom's thing, that would be the favorite TV mom, voting ended at noon. So I've been pinged on that by a couple of folks. Text is 775-5559. Explain, if you can, why it's so windy here all the damn time. Oh, it's very simple. Because we're so flat. That's a big part of it. The Red River Valley is windier than the surrounding areas due to its extremely flat terrain, the relative lack of trees, and something known as the channeling effect. The Red River Valley actually does have a bit of a channeling effect, especially when it's a north wind. But when it's a south wind still, the open landscape minimizes the surface friction. It allows the wind to move a little more freely and faster, often creating windier conditions in the surrounding areas where there's a bit of trees. And I use the term hills rather loosely. Because I think y'all know how flat the terrain really is, but you would be surprised, and I've kind of touched on this in the past, that when I was going to Moo U many, many years ago, the former state climatologist John Enns and I got into a research project to actually definitively explain why the wind in the Red River Valley is 15 to 20% higher than the surrounding side. And we found a couple of other projects that had been done in the low hills of southern Illinois where there is very similar terrain. And the minimal surface roughness is the technical term because it's so flat compared to the surrounding area being the ancient lake bed. The long fetches where the wind can accelerate with nothing to stop it. The pressure gradient temperature just happened. We just happened to be in the right place, statistically speaking, weather-wise, that there's not a whole lot going on. So it really is the lack of topography. That's what makes it so windy here. And it is by as much as 20%. And it is interesting because what we found out in the research, the average wind direction over the course of the year, there's a strong difference between north to south.

0: south in roughly Hillsboro. You go south of Hillsboro, the mean average wind direction and speed is out of the south. You go north of Hillsboro, the mean average wind speed and direction is out of the north. So there's a boundary right about the Central Valley. Just happens to work that way. So an answer to your question, probably more information you needed because it's just so flat. That works. That's why it works. Nope, Bill went back east to Pennsylvania, is my understanding. Let's see. We are not flat. We are level. Yeah, the gradient from north to south is approximately, what, about a foot a mile, something along those lines or less. So, yeah, it's a pretty shallow gradient. I thought Iowa was windy growing up till I moved to North Dakota. As I say, there are some, the low hills of southern Illinois have a very similar terrain. Let's see here. Well, then it's windy. Why isn't there more wind power towers here? You know, that's a good question. There are some wind farms. Lake Sakakawea, if you've been down there around the Valley City area north of there, there's several big wind farms. There's actually a pretty significant wind farm up in the Langdon area. Part of the reason, too, is that the technology is not quite robust enough yet. The cost efficiency. Now, I haven't been in the business for a few years, so I've not kept – well, I was never in the wind business. Let me clarify that. Or in the wind technology business. But we worked to the Weather Service, I should say, provided a fair amount of information to different entities over the years when it came to wind speed and direction. And in talking with these folks, they're just not very efficient. So until the technology improves, the cost-to-benefit ratio for wind towers just isn't there yet. 775-5559, you're with Mark. Go ahead, please.
1: See, could I make a request from the weatherman for your for when you do your forecasting?
0: You can make a request.
1: Okay. I see how you shielded yourself there a little bit. So my request is that when it's spring, summer, and fall,
0: okay,
1: rather than saying, you know, 20-mile-an-hour wind coming out of the west or whatever, could you just change the vernacular to it's a three-club wind coming out of the north? So that us golfers, we realize that, okay, this is a three-club wind. You know, so you can go from, you know, your 8-iron mm-hmm. and club up a little bit.
0: Oh, yeah. No, that, I mean, I am a duffer. I am a certified duffer. I am not, a real powerful golfer. I basically have one of those kits. I have a putter, a 1-wood, a 3-wood, and then a 379. That's my whole club set, right? Irons.
1: One more piece of advice. Some people call 1-woods drivers.
0: Well, but when I say driver, then that just confuses the people that are on Belmont. So I don't want to do that.
1: Oh, gotcha. Okay. But no, that was my request from the weatherman today, because it is quite breezy out. Tomorrow's golf league, and I'm going to need to know, is it a 4-club wind? Is it a 5-club wind? What's it going to be? Because this is week one, and we need a W on the scorecard to start things off.
0: Okay. I will. I'll tell you what. Maybe I should talk to Ryan and put that in as a subpar thing. Have kind of like a. You get what I'm saying?
1: I bet you JT'd be all for it. Talk to him instead of Ryan.
0: Oh boy, here we go. As a matter of fact, guess who's hanging on right now? So let's get his input. I'll ask him.
1: Okay.
0: Thanks for the call. 775-5559. You're on with Mark. Go ahead, please.
2: So I missed part of your conversation, but my understanding is tomorrow's wind is supposed to be sustained 35 miles an hour, gusting to 55 throughout the entire course of the day, with a chance for some rain showers mixed in. And what made me think about asking you the question, as I heard Rusted talking about the clubbed winds, that wind makes golfing basically untenable or unplayable. So is that true, or can we expect those kinds of winds tomorrow? And that's got to be borderline historic, isn't it?
0: 45, 50 mile an hour winds, historic in the Red River Valley? Let's see.
2: No. Again, listening is important.
0: Well, that's a big problem.
2: Sustained. You know that. Sustained. Sustained 50-mile-an-hour winds.
0: Well, let's cover the basics first. You know, listening is not my strong suit. I think you figured that out already.
2: Don't I know that? Yeah. Yep.
0: Secondly, no, the gusts are going to be in that 45 to 50 mile an hour wind range. The sustained are supposed to be 30 to 35.
2: So my goodness. And it's out of the north, is that right?
0: Yeah, it'll be out of the north, slightly, you know, northwest, but yeah, pretty much right down the valley.
2: Is there any precip in the forecast for tomorrow, say 6 o'clock p.m.?
0: No. Any showers we have should be done in the morning. So by afternoon, evening, it should still be pretty breezy, but it will be dry weather.
2: Tough stuff. Yeah. When it comes to golfing, which of course I'm a big fan of, it would just be nice to catch a break. Not that anybody's going to ever, cry a tear for us golfers, but, it hasn't been an easy start to the golfing season up here. Mm-hmm. It's been cold and windy, which one or the other can be whatever, but when you have both, it can be a fairly unpleasurable experience, as it were.
0: Mm-hmm.
2: But, us, like everybody else, is sort of waiting for the weather to plan out a little bit. I know you referenced, hey, it looked like we're going to finally get a warmer week. They mowed the grass out here today, so that's always a sign that spring is finally here. I don't see the trees budding much, although, I mean, it looks like that maybe they're getting there, but I have yet to see a robin, which is my first indication of spring. So I'm on a robin lookout. If I see one, then that's nature telling me that actually spring is going to be here. But no, I'm with Rusted. I think, it's about 10 miles per hour per club.
0: Mm-hmm.
2: So if you wanted to start mixing that into your forecast a little bit, that would be, that'd be helpful to the golfers out there. So tomorrow would be a 4, potentially a 5 club wind.
0: Mm-hmm. Maybe I could even get into the clothing, because I could say instead of your Ben Hogans, you might want to wear the Callaways because they're a little heavier.
2: You gotta stay in your lane. You can't, don't drift too far away from where you're at.
0: And keep those Brogans handy.
2: I could go ahead and map it out for you and email it to you, but I'm pretty confident you wouldn't read it. That's another beautiful thing about you. I could send that to you where I could tell you that, it's 10 yards per. So 1 yard equals 1 mile per hour.
0: Okay.
2: And then, you got to pass some math classes to be a meteorologist. I remember that.
0: Wow.
2: Or I know that. So I know that, yeah. So you can do a little math there. And then, but 5 club wins, that's a long day. League tomorrow night might have to wait one more week over there at Valley. That's tough. That's a tough wind. But good news, Wednesday looks like it's going to plan out. I saw a little indication there might be some weekend showers. I need you to work on that a little bit, okay?
0: I will. I'll put that in the blender just for you, JT.
2: All right. I appreciate you, Mark. Hey, carry on. This will likely be one of the top 50 calls that you get all day today, so you're welcome. And then from there, I'm going to defer the rest of my time to the court. Thank you for the time, sir.
0: I appreciate the call. 775-5559. You're with Mark. Go ahead, please.
3: Mark, I'm going to try and help you. I should say, I'm going to try and help you out on the golf forecast here. Okay.
0: All right.
3: All right. So for Rusted, go straight to the 19th hole or just use a putter. And for JT, make sure that your bloomers are, you might want to tarp strap them to your legs in several places.
0: Well, that's why I was asking if he was going to have the Callaways or the Ben Hogans, because, the Callaways are a little looser fitting. I think the Ben Hogans hold tighter.
3: It might be safer. It's going to be warm enough. Just wear Speedos.
0: That's something.
3: They ain't going to be flapping in the wind.
0: That's something.
3: They won't be flapping in the wind.
0: None of us should even think about that.
3: Well, hey, like I say, I'm just trying to help. I'm a try and help, okay?
0: Yeah, so. You are. Yeah, you are. You're a big try and help. Keep trying. If at first you don't succeed, keep on sucking till you do succeed. So, you know.
3: Okay. All right.
0: Thanks. Thank you for the call. 775-5559. That north wind is cold no matter what direction it comes out of. Well, if it's a north wind, it's a north wind. North Dakota is so windy because Montana blows and Minnesota sucks. That'd be the old classic. I heard the earth was flat. Yeah. I thought Iowa was windy. Oh, yeah, that's right, until growing up in North Dakota. 775-5559, the only thing between us and Alaska is some barbed wire fence, and that's down most of the time. Texture, I have been told more than once. Let's see here. Can you ask JT if I can make it to Fargo from Grand Forks right now? Well, he was in his vehicle, so he was heading someplace, so he probably has something he can call us back on. Where has JT been if he hasn't seen a robin yet? They have been back for, what, 3 weeks now? Well, he's actually looking down all the time because I think he's looking for money. 775-5559. I've seen tons of robins already. Well, there you go. So, JT, and just in case you're still listening, some of the callers have seen robins already. Keep that in mind. 775-5559. You're with Mark. Go ahead, please.
4: Hey, Mark. Guess who?
0: What's up? Yeah, I know.
4: Well, you're confused. I heard Ryan earlier, and I said, uh-oh, you're switching things around because somebody's missing. You said something about how long that mother thing is going on. You vote for something?
0: Oh, yeah, that ended at noon, I am told.
4: So, yeah. Okay.
0: Yeah, ended at noon. Yep.
4: Yeah. I heard you. I was coming back from the green building, and I heard you say about something about it. So I thought,
0: yep.
4: Well, I'll call you and get you straightened out on that one.
0: Well, I'm glad you did, my friend, because several people already pinged me on it. But yeah, I had the date in my head wrong. But that's okay. That's okay.
4: That's okay. It's
0: part of my job to be wrong.
4: Well, yeah, but you, even if you were wrong, you were still right because you wanted to do it.
0: Well, yeah, but I corrected myself. That's the real, what we learn. We learn that when you are wrong, admit your mistake, move forward, and hope nobody was listening.
4: It seems like I've heard that a few million times. and you learn from it, right?
0: I'm working on it.
4: Yeah, that's what I'd say. The only time I'm going to be perfect is when I die and hopefully go to heaven.
0: Mm-hmm. Well, that's the goal. Mm-hmm. That's the goal.
4: That's the goal, yeah. Okay. Thanks, Mark.
0: Thanks for the call. Mark Ewens here on this early edition of KNOX Afternoon. Glad to be with you. Yeah, golfing. So for those of you who are going to be out golfing tomorrow, I will make sure that I have some specificity in the forecast for tomorrow when I'm talking with Brian so that everybody is well aware of the challenges, whether it's going to be a 3 or 5 club game, depending on what course you're going to be playing. And make sure, of course, the appropriate clothing, because, you know, brogans and a jock strap just ain't going to cover it.
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0: Welcome back to a KNOX Afternoon Early Edition here. Mark Evans, glad to be with you on this, the 11th of May. The original question before we got into a forecast about tomorrow's wind for the those of you who are going to try to do a little golfing was asking the question, who's got a graduate this year and are they staying local, looking for work around here, pursuing more schooling in the local market, or moving elsewhere? And did you stay local wherever you graduated school? Did you stay in the local community or did you push somewhere else? I'm just curious. At 775-5559, if we've got a lot of folks that are moving on with what's going on here. Let's see here. Okay, I've got a text to 775-5559. Okay, I don't know. Something's going on with the text from this one individual because they're showing up blank or not anything that I can read their texter. Let me see. Yeah, and you had Dumas as the famous French author earlier in the day today, and the text you just sent was basically blank for some reason. Let's see here. Mark, the wind will only help JT's game. You've got to make sure that you're able to always drive with the wind. And, you know, and there are times when if the wind is strong enough, having a slice is actually not a bad thing if you can figure out how to address the ball properly so that your slice is able to use the wind efficiently and kind of drift in the direction you want it to go. For those of us who always had a consistent problem with addressing the ball properly, I mean, I had a pretty decent swing. I could drive that sucker down the fairway, but I was always slicing it just a little bit more than necessary. So once I figured out how to address the ball to counter for my slice, I started going down the middle of the fairway. That took a little while to figure out, but actually it was a brother-in-law who said, well, just pivot a little bit. Don't address the ball squarely. Stand off to this one angle, and it worked. I don't know. It was a weird deal. So Mark Ewan's with you on this KNOX afternoon. Bottom of the hour coming up. We'll get an update here in just a little bit from the KNOX newsroom. But the question I'd like to ask, who has a graduate this year, and are they staying local, pursuing more schooling in the local work market? Or are they going to be going somewhere else? It all comes back to the cities and folks that want to stay here or want to go ahead and find something else to do. And it addresses whether or not what we can do to perhaps keep people here. I think it also falls back to the whole general idea that Grand Forks, East Grand Forks, is I think the powers that be are quite happy that we're something of a steady small town without any big population growth or losses. I think that just seems to be one of the many things. 775-5559. I remember the golf skit on Honeymoon Hello Ball. Yep. That's an old classic. If you haven't figured that one out, the Honeymooners Hello Ball, look it up. I'm sure it's on YouTube somewhere. I'm sure you can find it. As a matter of fact, I just did a quick search. Yes, address the ball. It's there. Ralph needs to learn to play golf. And it's pretty funny. And that famous catchphrase from it, Ed Norton addressed the ball by saying, hello, ball. Yep. Mark Ewens, good to be part of your Monday, the 11th of May. So who's got a graduate that's staying in the local area? Just curious. And if you're one of those, perhaps you graduated and you decided to stay in the grand cities, you didn't go somewhere else. I'd just be curious. At 775-5559, you're on with Mark. Go ahead, please.
1: Yeah, Mark, I don't have a graduate or no graduates that are, you know, having specific plans. But I would say this. There seems to be, at least at higher levels, a certain level of hating those who are here and almost driving them away. And I'll give you a simple example. It depends upon the situation. But for example, when they're looking for someone to be, for example, a university president,
0: mm-hmm.
1: Well, we have to find someone from outside the area. They never promote from within. And I don't know why, because the last good president UND had, I think, was Thomas Clifford. The last good president NDSU had was Losgard.
0: Mm-hmm.
1: And they both came from in-school presidents of colleges that moved up to the president of the university. But now it seems as though no matter what it is, if you have a project done, well, we need to get this advisory group from some other state, from somewhere else, because no one here apparently is good enough. There seems to be a certain attitude that in order to move up in the world, you have to be out in the world. You can't be from here. And it may not seem like that big a deal, but people do notice those kinds of things, especially young people.
0: Thank you for the call. But universities often hire presidents from outside the local area. I don't think that's really that uncommon. I think they want to go there to try and bring in fresh perspectives. Sometimes these men and women who are brought in also perhaps a little different funding source. I don't know. That's my understanding. But it's you're right. I would imagine, you see, to me, it's counterintuitive because, as you say, when you've got somebody that knows the area, knows the territory, the old you got to know the territory thing, that you know exactly how to draw certain talents with you. And that's it. I go back and I think of someone who came up to the local area about the same time I do. Leon Osborne. For those of us who have been around a while, we remember that name, Leon Osborne. He came up from Oklahoma University with a vision for the weather department at UND, and his legacy lives on. What he did to spin that up to become a world-class meteorology program lives on beyond him. And that is sometimes the good thing with having somebody come from the outside, is it can bring a different perspective. But you're right. Having somebody in-house or having somebody from the local area tends to, you know, the territory, you know what people want, you know what people like, you have the ability to draw from the local community more. I don't know. There's probably pluses and minuses on both of those. It is 1:30. Time to get across the hallway, get an update from the KNOX newsroom, which is now.
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3: Today, sun and clouds with a stiff south wind and a high of 70. Red flag warning in effect till 10 o'clock tonight. Your full KNOX five-day forecast follows the news. Good afternoon. Here are your latest stories. A woman was rushed to All True Hospital after firefighters pulled her from a burning home early Saturday morning in Grand Forks. The fire department was called around 3:45 a.m. and arrived to find smoke filling the house. The first crew inside found the woman trapped in her bedroom and got her out, along with several of her pets. The National Transportation Safety Board is releasing new details on a plane crash that left a North Dakota lawmaker and her partner dead. The small plane went down on April 25th in suburban Minneapolis, killing Representative Liz Conby and pilot Dr. Joseph Cass. The preliminary report says shortly after takeoff, Cass' radio traffic controller indicated he wanted to stop the takeoff or return immediately. The NTSB says early checks of the engine and fuel system did not show any obvious signs of engine failure. North Dakota's 2026 deer season is set, and fewer hunters will take to the fields. Game and Fish officials say 39,100 licenses are being made available. This look at news is brought to you by Radium. 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I'm Jake Judd, KNOX News.
0: Our next update out of the KNOX newsroom comes at 2:02. News, the top, the bottom, and when it breaks on News Radio 1310, KNOX. Good afternoon, and coming up on 33 minutes past the hour of 1 o'clock, it is time now for the KNOX Crary Real Estate five-day forecast. Yeah, it is kind of breezy out there, but we call that the Northern Plains. A red flag warning, so don't be doing any burning. And also, the Weather Bureau just came out and posted a wind advisory for tomorrow, so we'll talk more about that. So just in time for the power golfers out there, they're going to jack the wind speeds up. Variably sunny skies, a breezy 70 is the expectation today with those southerlies of 20 to 40. Looking for a few showers tonight, 47 for a low, westerlies to 25. Variable sunshine on Tuesday and a windy high of 67. I'll get into the wind advisory here in a moment. On Wednesday, mostly sunny and a calmer 72. Showers late and 80 for Thursday. Friday, cloudy and 75 degrees. So really, this is, spring weather at its finest. Weather throughout the hour, my forecast of your weather information first, brought to you by Crary Real Estate, helping Grand Forks families find home for over 30 years. 64 degrees with those winds currently gusting upwards of 32 miles an hour. And a wind advisory from 9 a.m. till 7 p.m. Tuesday with northwest winds of 25 to 35, gust to 55 miles per hour expected. So that's 4 Club? Portions of northwest and west central Minnesota, northeast and southeast North Dakota. So that includes the Grand Cities area as well. And I'll talk more about that tomorrow. I mean, you know, really, for those driving high profile vehicles, those kind of winds can get a little dicey, especially east-west roads. Those are the kind of winds that knock stuff over. Let's see here. 775-5559. Texter keeps trying to send me something, and it keeps coming up blank. I keep getting just a gray bar from you, Texter. So I don't know what's going on here, why it's not showing up on the text box, but that's all I'm getting is a gray bar. Kind of interesting. So the question before the committee, graduates, are you staying local, pursuing more schooling, work here in a local market, or if you're moving elsewhere, why is that? That's the question as we get into the second half of the second hour of a KNOX afternoon. Mark Ewens, glad to be with you.
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4: Cattle market working to recover from this morning's sell-off. You're listening to the American Ag Network. Good afternoon. I'm Susan Littlefield. Well, the live in the feeder cattle futures did sell off sharply at about 10:50 this morning. That's after the Trump administration announced it was suspending tariff rate quotas on all beef exporting nations in an effort to boost imports and bring down record high U.S. beef prices. The cattle futures have already rebounded significantly from that sell-off. Now, we're not talking high-end cuts that are coming in. These are cuts that will be mixed with grounds. Box beef prices are higher. Choice up 227, selects up 474. Lean hog complex thankfully seeing some support through the trade as the contracts were scaling higher. Late last week, pork demand saw some improvement. And thankfully, demand is remaining strong yet today. Pork cutout values are up $1.23. We'll come back to take a look at the breakdown of the numbers. 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Farming isn't just a job, it's a way of life. 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
4: July corn trading 3.25 higher, 474.5. December 497 up 3.5. July soybeans 12.13¾ up 5¾. And November 11.94¾ up 5¼. Soybean meal July 325 up 5.30. Oil for July 73.57 down 75. Chicago wheat July 631.5 up 12.5. Kansas City July 682¾ up 7 as Minneapolis July sits up a nickel 683. Live cattle for June 249.07 up 17. August is down 80, 243.30. Feeders for May 368.62 up 125. August down 292, 361.30. May lean hog steady at 90.87, June 99.82, up 120. In the class 3 milk, we're looking at July 17.91, down 12, August 18.35, down 3. Barrels of cheese steady 160, block steady 162¼. 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

0: Welcome back to a KNOX afternoon. Mark Ewan's going to be with you on this Monday, the 11th. A text to 775-5559. I believe the late Tom Clifford was the last UND president hired from within, and believe that he was the most admired, best president UND has had. I know he certainly was very admired. All the people that I met over the years from UND have spoken of Mr. Clifford, Dr. Clifford, very, very highly. So, yeah, it is interesting. Hiring people in. The fundamental question is for your graduate this year, if you're graduating from the University of North Dakota or the VOTEC for that matter, because we forget sometimes. We've got a wonderful technical college across the street that is bringing in folks who are jumping into businesses square away. So yeah, are you going to be staying in the local area, pursuing more schooling, or going to go to work in the local market? And that, that applies for not just right here in the immediate Grand Cities area, because I know our powerful umbrella covers a larger area, too. We've got a lot of little schools in the area that do quite a good job of educating folks, both in technical and other professional worlds. So you stay in local or not? A texter says, I was reading on the internet that that mountain in California was expecting 36 inches of snow with 80 to 90 mile per hour winds. Where is all that speed coming from? I'm not familiar with the mountains or which particular mountain range in California you might be speaking of, but it's the elevation. It's even though it is getting on to the summer season, if you're at 8,000-9,000 feet above sea level, and you've got a mid-level jet stream that's blowing 80, 90, 100 miles an hour. That's where it comes from. That's just that's the jet stream. And we're with an El Nino developing in the Pacific Ocean, supposed to be a super El Nino, whatever that means. No, I know what it is. But for the El Nino developing across the Pacific Basin, that's going to cause some fairly stormy weather, especially eventually over the southern United States to begin with, and maybe in the northern plains. I'll eventually have to do a summer outlook, I guess. But talking about graduates, you're graduating this year. Is your graduate staying? If you are a graduate, are you going to be hanging local, or are you going to go someplace else to get schooling? And do you have to go someplace else? Maybe you want to be a specialist in something that your school doesn't necessarily have. Because a lot of folks might want to go into some particular science that University of North Dakota doesn't have. 775-5559. Will we have a dry summer? I believe overall, yes, we're probably going to have subnormal precipitation, a hotter and somewhat drier summer. I think it'll start off kind of stormy, though. Later May into June looks to be stormy, and then I think we'll end up heating up and drying out. Smoke. I believe we will have less smoke than recent years as well. I think more of that smoke is going to be diverted to the north and east, to the north and west of us. So I think we won't have nearly as much smoke, but smoke will still be a risk this summer season. I don't think anything like last year, but I believe after we get out of June, July, and August, we'll have a that's the current indications are, a fairly hot, dry summer. I will at some point in the not-so-distant future have to get to kind of a more comprehensive summer outlook, because I know that's of interest to my agricultural friends. Who knows? Maybe save that for the Saturday show, because I will be with you this upcoming Saturday as well. But locally, are you staying locally, you graduates of school? And, even though we're kind of specifically thinking of the University of North Dakota, a lot of folks graduate high school and stay in the local area. Some might go in the military. They might want to go to a school somewhere else. So who has a graduate this year that's staying local or maybe pursuing more schooling or work in the local market? Or perhaps they're moving elsewhere. I'm just curious at 775-5559. Because lots of opportunities, I think, if you want to go ahead and move into that. But there's also folks that may not want to necessarily have the same level of opportunities. So, and it is Monday, I do believe. Yes, waiting to see this young man get himself, I think. He is. That's right. All right. He's going to let himself get his little headset on. We're going to shift gears momentarily, and we're going to go ahead and talk to Greenberg Realty. Let's see. I know this guy. Yeah, I'm going to let him introduce yourself, even though I know who it is, because he's given me his card, because I can't remember anything.
1: That's like my, I just had this happen. Someone's like, I was actually at the, I was at the garden center of all things yesterday with my wife and had all of our kids there. They're just running all around and I'm taking care of the baby, letting them shop. And this lady goes to me, she's like, do you remember me? And I'm like, gosh.
0: Yeah, I know.
1: It's like, no,
0: I hate
1: I'm sorry. It's been about 20 years. I don't know, you know, and it's like, oh, it's not a big deal, but it's always that, that moment of like, oh, now I feel kind of like an idiot. I don't, you know, so, but, yeah, so it's kind of one of those moments of like, I need to do better at that, but it was, you know, 20 years ago. So yeah, but yeah, Blake Christensen, Greenberg Realty.
0: You gave me the magnet.
1: I know.
0: I actually hung up on the refrigerator at the house so that every time I leave the house, I look, I said, 'cause one of these days I'm going to have to talk to Blake.
1: I know. And you know what though? I will say back the other direction. I am so bad at that as well too, where it's like, be like, oh, let me introduce you.
0: Yeah.
1: Hopefully you introduce yourself first, right? Make it a lot easier. So
0: no, that's my wife. She's always introducing me to people.
1: Introducing.
0: Mark,
1: yep.
0: You remember.
1: Yep. Yeah. Yep. I remember that. Oh, no, but, no, it's been kind of a crazy, last week, I guess. Last week I didn't make it on. It was just, work and kind of running here and there and everywhere. We listed some really nice property. One of the properties we just listed, just last week, it was 1103 Hammerling Avenue. It was a nice ranch style house with a basement, attached garage, plus a detached garage. Mm-hmm. We were priced at $359.9. It was a 3-bedroom, 2-bath, updated. So like, you know, if you're listening, you know, the house was built like in the '70s and a lot of people always ask like, you know, our house is, you know, sometimes people think their house is old because of that. And it's like, your house isn't old.
0: No.
1: Like this house had newer windows, it had newer, newer roof, mechanical items. And it's like one of those situations. I don't really care how old your house is. It's, have you taken care of it? You know, like when I go up there are the wind, you know, so there's all kinds of different scenarios and whether you've taken care of the house or not, and won't mean whether or not like, is your house going to sell or is it not going to? It's still going to sell. It's just going to be what bracket of comparable sale homes are we going to be in? So this house that we listed, priced at $359.9, it was in really good shape. We ended up getting 7 offers on the property and we got an offer accepted, but it was just one of those scenarios that cosmetically and, you know, not only just cosmetic, but they did a lot of updates inside as well with the mechanicals and stuff. And it made a big difference in buyers, you know, appreciated that. So it's, it just kind of helped, you know, in that part of it. So
0: we're very visual. So that curb appeal has a big impact on how people first initially view a property.
1: Correct. Yeah. Curb appeal makes a big difference. And, you know, I had one person ask me, they're like, you know, we've got carpets that are pretty stained. You know, we're willing to give a credit for it. So would it be better for us to give a credit for it or, you know, just do it? And I just asked them, I said, have you ever bought a new vehicle? And you go into the new vehicle or you go into the vehicle and you go in and it's like, oh, the floor mats are all dirty. And you're like, oh, you kind of get that negative, you know. So it's like if you already know about it and you're asking about it and you are willing to already give the money for it, just do it right. Just get replaced. Who cares if the buyer doesn't absolutely love it right away? It doesn't matter. They will more than likely just be good with it. It's kind of like that same scenario there. So when in doubt, if you're asking, you know, some of those questions, but it's better to just get it done. And like I said, if ultimately you're like, nope, I just want to sell it as is, you can sell your house as is. It's just that there's different, you know, spots where you can get a little bit more money if you do this, this, and this, or might sell a little bit quicker if you do that scenario as well too. But yeah, if you're listening, and I've had a lot of calls here too, you know, just like, oh, heard you on the radio, wanted to meet with you, but we were nervous to meet,
0: really?
1: You know, and it's like, don't be nervous. Like,
0: no,
1: I don't care. You know, if when we meet, if you're, you know, your house doesn't have to be all perfectly clean and, you know, and whatever, it just, let's just meet and let's have just a conversation, figure out what's going to be best for you.
0: Sure.
1: Because some people just can't handle the fact of like, I don't want to have to do anything. I don't want to have to do, you know, this, that, and whatever. I'm like, that's totally fine. You don't have to do it. It's just that.
0: Sometimes even just like washing, just, you know, some fundamental cleaning.
1: Correct.
0: Things
1: yep.
0: up on the
1: yep.
0: outside.
1: Exactly.
0: Get rid of the spider webs from the winter and just the soil.
1: Absolutely.
0: Just kind of make it, you know, get back down just to the pretty so that just, it looks, you know.
1: Just decluttered and
0: just
1: pretty.
0: Decluttered.
1: Like
0: exactly.
1: decluttered, you know, yeah. like I yeah. said, storage units. Mm-hmm. You could go rent. There's lots of storage units in town. You could typically rent a nice big, you know, storage unit for $100 a month. Mm-hmm. You can put all your prized possessions sure. in there. Where they monitor it and you got security cameras, put them all there, get them out of your house, sell your house, and then chances are they don't even go back to get their prized possessions. They just...
0: they take off.
1: They just take off and sell it. But yeah, if you're listening and you are thinking about selling or thinking about making a move, I'd be happy to meet with you sooner than later. The spring market's not here. We're summer market now. Mm-hmm. And our inventory of homes is still short. So house goes on the market, house goes off the market. It's just mm-hmm. kind of a repetitive cycle. So if you're listening and you're not sure, are we going to move this year? Are we not going to? It doesn't matter. I've had a lot of clients that they're like, we're not ready to do it right now, but we're going to be ready to do it next summer. So mm-hmm. then, but knowing that, then we can kind of prep on some things, get new photos outside, get some of the things done sure. ahead of time. So that when we do go to list and it's in the winter time, mm-hmm. we're not dealing with the snow photos.
0: Exactly. So let's talk real quick. Blakeslistings.com. You got a really nice website that you can go to. There's other ways, obviously, to reach out to you as well.
1: Yeah. Yep. Yep. Blakeslistings.com. You can search for all the homes for sale in the whole market, whether it's listed with, you know, Quarry Real Estate, Oxford Realty, whatever brokerage out there. It's all mm-hmm. on one website. And then there's a home valuation tool on there as well, too. You can hit sell my home, type in an address, and it'll just kind of give you an approximate value sure. of your home based on data, and then I would follow up later because a lot of times it's like a 70% chance that it's within a mm-hmm. little bit of accuracy. So
0: sure. Yeah, it's going to give you a range to start working.
1: A range to kind of think about and then kind of meet and go from there. But yeah, so.
0: And that's one way they can get a hold of you. What's another way?
1: And the other way is just give me a call at 218-289-3029. Blake Christensen, 218-289-3029. Or you can meet us at our office too at 3651 South Columbia Road, Greenberg Realty. Easy spot to find. Just make sure to give me a heads up and don't just show up because I might not be there. I might be on.
0: You're on the road a lot.
1: On the move, so.
0: On the move. All right.
1: All right. Thank you.
0: All right, Blake, thank you very much. Blake Christensen, Greenberg Realty, a regular guest on the afternoon here. Ryan Cunningham Show, Mark Ewens sitting in. Boy, I'll tell you what, there's just a flurry of activity going on. I've got a market close I want to get to as well as we come up on the top of the hour and continue the conversation on this Cannewick's afternoon. Mark Ewens, glad to be with you today.
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3: Today was one of those days in the livestock specifically. If you glanced right before 11 o'clock Central Time and then looked back at the screen, you wonder what happened. Well, we're going to break down why we saw the drop and what the rebound has been about. You're listening to the American Ag Network, and good afternoon. I'm Susan Littlefield. Tyler Shaw joins us now. Tyler, of course, with agmarket.net. And let's talk about what initially caused that big drop in the cattle market and how we're starting to kind of pop back up at the close.
4: Yeah, so if you were trading feeders today and you weren't paying really close attention, or fat cattle for that matter, around the about 10:51, I believe we were trading higher on the day. Everything kind of looked good. We were a couple bucks higher. That was on the backs of some strong cash data again. In fact, I had just got done reading some offers from some of the packers at 260 for fat cattle, and I glanced over at my screen, and that quick we sapped the market and we're down about $6-7 off the high. It's actually probably closer to $8-9 at one point. Off the highs for the day. There was some news that was released that the Trump administration was looking to reduce tariffs on beef imports temporarily, allowing more foreign produced beef at lower rates. All beef exporting nations, not just on Brazil.
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4: Crop conditions report later today. It's going to get followed up with the WASDE report tomorrow. It's the May WASDE. So that's going to be our first look at the new crop balance sheet. I would be looking for wheat to maybe kind of, if we were going to get a curveball, that might come in the wheat space. 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
2: 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From

0: You know, I don't know, Mark, if I should start just, you know, stomping my foot or hollering out yeehaw or what I'm supposed to do with that.
1: Well, you know, Ricky Skaggs, I figure we're both that part of the world.
0: Yeah, yeah. Ricky Skaggs, of course. Yeah, he was my neighbor, back in the 50s. Or was it 30s? I lose track of time, Mark. It's good to be with you.
1: The dulcet tones in your ear are one very Cajun raging kind of guy. What's your name again? You're
0: Aaron. Yeah. Aaron. I go by Aaron. That's what my mom called me.
1: Aaron McPhillips.
0: McSomething. McWilliams is what they use. Stash. Yeah. That's the name of the sawmill, McStash.
1: Yeah, I know. McStash Mills.
0: It's a dumb name.
1: Hey, it works.
0: You know. Hey, I've got Jeff Magram coming up next hour.
1: I was going to say, what's coming up here as you spend the rest of the afternoon with us?
0: So I've got Jeff Magram coming up here at the 2 o'clock hour. Mm-hmm. He's a senator from, I forgot where he's from, like south of Jamestown, around Bismarck or something like that. But apparently Kelly Armstrong is, you know, playing the same game that Doug Burgum did of endorsing other primary candidates. And then at the 4 o'clock hour, I've got a Christian therapist coming on with me to discuss maybe dangers of AI and what that looks like across the spectrum. And, you know, do we have too much therapy in our schools, in our society? Maybe we need a little less therapy. So, yes, I'm bringing on a therapist to possibly talk about at 4 o'clock.
1: Have too much therapy.
0: Having too much therapy. So I don't know if he's going to, like, work himself out of a job or what that looks like.
1: Well, isn't that kind of ultimately what a lot of people you want to do? You want to kind of work yourself into retirement, so you want to work yourself out of a job. I mean,
0: but he's a young guy, so I don't know. Maybe he needs to work on that like later in life. So, but it's going to be a great conversation.
1: It will be, because it's interesting, because AI is doing so much good things, but I think the possibility of even worse things is
0: likely. So we'll dig into that at 4 o'clock. That'll be fun, but. Man, it is a nice day today, Mark. Yep. I don't know how you nailed it, but you nailed it. It's a nice day.
1: Aaron's next.
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3: ABC News, I'm Michelle Franzen. The fragile ceasefire between the U.S. and Iran on life support, according to President Trump. He rejected the Iranian response to the U.S. one-page memo that would end the war and set up a 30-day negotiation period. The president says Iran cannot hold on to nuclear ambitions and warned that the U.S. is poised to restart hostilities.
4: It's unbelievably weak, I would say. I would call it the weakest right now. After reading that piece of garbage they sent us, I didn't even finish reading it. They said, I'm not going to waste my time reading it.
3: The president also says he would support lifting the federal gas tax temporarily to help ease surging gas prices for Americans. 16 passengers on that Dutch cruise ship hit with the hantavirus outbreak arrived in Omaha, Nebraska today to quarantine. Two others taken to Atlanta's Emory University for monitoring. The CDC says due to capacity in Nebraska. And severe storms on the march targeting parts of the South again today. This is ABC News. A Texas man accused of killing his pregnant wife and then fleeing to Italy weeks before his trial is appearing in an Italian court today. Lee Gilley denies allegations he strangled his wife Krista in their Houston home in 2004. She was 9 weeks pregnant. Here's ABC's Allison Kosick.
5: We believe that she died because of a severe condition she had.
6: His attorney spoke to our Houston station KTRK.
5: Methemoglobinemia mirrors the symptoms of strangulation.
6: While awaiting trial, Gilley was freed on a $1 million bond. And earlier this month, authorities say he cut off his ankle monitor and flew to Milan, Italy, with fake travel documents. Italy abolished the death penalty decades ago, and a treaty prohibits Italy from sending a person back to a country that still has it.
3: Florida crews are trying to contain a brush fire in Miami-Dade and Broward counties near Highway 27. It's already burned more than 5,600 acres. I'm Michelle Franzen, ABC News.
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8: Sun and clouds with a stiff south wind, high of 70, red flag warning in effect until 10 o'clock tonight. Your full KNOX five-day forecast follows the news. Good afternoon. Here are your latest stories. It is the final week.

0: unwanted, bulky, and household items like appliances, furniture, small quantities of branch clippings and leaves, and other similar items on the berm by the street for collection by City Public Works employees. And Koya Tompkins Inman, president and CEO of the Community Violence Intervention Center, is this year's recipient of the North Dakota Association of Nonprofit Organizations Walt Odegaard Leadership Award. 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
1: Thank you, Jake. Our next update from the KNOX newsroom will be at 2:30. 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It's 65 degrees outside the KNOX studio. Variably sunny skies, a breezy high of 70 today. Southerlies 20 to 40 miles an hour. Tonight, a few showers in the forecast, a low of 47. Westerlies to 25. On Tuesday, variable sunshine with a windy high of 67. Gust to 55. Did I read that right? Gust is to 55. Man, that's going to be windy tomorrow. Hold on to your hats. Wednesday, mostly sunny, a calmer high of 72. On Thursday, showers late in the forecast, a warmer high of 80 degrees. On Friday, cloudy with a high of 75. A solid spring week is in store. 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

0: Good afternoon. This is Aaron McWilliams. It's always good to be with you this afternoon. Today, you've got me for an extra long session because I'm on today from 2 to 6. So it'll be a fun day, though. We've got Senator Jeff Magrum should be calling in momentarily. Apparently, remember all those things that we hated that Doug Burgum would do? Doug Burgum would kind of insert himself into all of these little political races all around the state, and then he'd dump like millions of dollars, hundreds of thousands of dollars into these races so that he could essentially pad his own legislature, so that he was doing exactly what he wanted to do. So he was a grand puppet master. That's why we affectionately called him King Doug. Jeff, are you with us?
1: I'm here.
0: All right, my friend. So, Jeff, what is going on with Kelly Armstrong? I got word the other day that is Governor Kelly Armstrong doing the same dumb things that Doug Burgum was doing?
1: He is.
0: Come on, man. I really like Kelly. Man, you and I both served with Kelly. I like Kelly a lot.
1: Well, he's trying to control the legislature. If he wants to endorse executive branch people, that's one thing, but to intervene in the legislature, which is a separate branch of government and is prohibited under section Article 5, Section 10 of the North Dakota Constitution, that's the one office holder that cannot intervene in the legislative branch. Some might argue that he has freedom of speech, but when you become governor, that's not your seat, that's the people's seat. And that cannot be used as a bully pulpit to affect the legislative branch, because the legislative branch has the power. We have the power to remove the governor. The governor cannot remove a legislator. Only the legislature can remove a legislator. But the legislature can remove a governor or anybody else. As a matter of fact, any judges, the governor can appoint judges, but he can't remove judges. The legislature can.
0: So now we have a precedence of our former governor, Doug Burgum, doing this and what they're doing. And so just kind of fill us in. If you're not familiar with the situation in North Dakota, if you're a new listener to the station, our former governor, Doug Burgum, took money, or rather established the Dakota Leadership PAC. And he took money. He personally put some money into it, fundraised. They got this big bucket of money,

0: And they said, okay, we don't like, in my case, Aaron McWilliams in District 20, so we're going to fund other people to run against you. And this happens all over the state. And so you had legislators such as myself who were there and, you know, got ousted because the governor pick and chose who they wanted and got rid of a bunch of conservatives around the state. And so now it looks like Governor Kelly Armstrong is doing the same thing. But we have precedent now that he's done it, so Kelly's going to do it. Is there any legal challenges that's going to come up on this?
1: I don't know if there is. For example, being the people that lose would have standing to challenge it. I've got word from a lawyer that said that there is a federal case that because other states have this language in their constitution, and it was challenged in another state. Now, he hasn't shown me that he was going to, and I didn't try to research it myself. He said, I'll get that to you, but I haven't gotten it. That was a couple days ago. That was probably last Friday or Thursday I talked to him. And so we're going to have a press conference about it, and it's going to be May 27th at the Capitol, and we're hoping to get a big crowd to show up at the Great Hall at 11 in the morning. And because up in District 3, Jeff Hoverson is being challenged, and these guys were endorsed by their district. So, you know, the governor cannot appoint a legislator. Only the districts can do that. So when you undermine the districts, you're undermining the 16,500 people in each district. And, for example, District 3 up there, they endorsed a team of Hoverson, Hendrickson, and Paulson, and he brought out his own team. He doesn't have a senator on that team, but he's got two representatives that he's challenging the endorsed candidates with and funding them through what they call the Strong PAC. And last I heard, he had over $1 million in there. I haven't checked it out since. But
0: good grief.
1: So not only is he endorsing people that are unendorsed by their own people, so when they get in there, you know, that's where Article 5, Section 10 talks about influencing the vote of a legislator. You know darn well if you fund them and get them elected, they're going to be subservient to the governor, not to the people of that district.
0: Now, Jeff, so, what is the reason? What is the reason? I mean, has Kelly Armstrong, has our governor actually addressed that and given a reason as to why they're actually putting up so much money and why they're recruiting people? Is it the fact that they just happen to be conservative, or they want more competition, or what is the reason given for such actions?
1: I don't know that he's made a public statement. I know that when he was running, they asked him if he's going to get involved in legislative races. And if I remember right, he indicated he wouldn't, but now here we are and he is. And it's not just one district, it's many districts. It's one. There's one in Fargo where Judy Lee Austin Shower and Jim Jonas didn't even show up for their convention, but now he came out and he's endorsing them as the candidates in District 7 in Bismarck. Rick Becker, Dr. Galen Becker, and Senator candidate is Hopfoff, Sherry Hopfoff, Jerry Hopfoff are running for, and they're endorsed by their district, and he created his own governor's team. So now, like I said before, who are they going to be subservient to? They're not working for the people. So if he's, it becomes guilty of some major item and he needs to be impeached, who's going to, his people aren't going to vote to impeach him. They're going to protect him. They're literally taking the power away from the legislative branch and putting it under the executive branch by doing this. It's a major, it's got to be a violation of this Article 5, Section 10.
0: But it kind of seems like it's the same. It kind of seems like it's the same playbook that they used at the state convention level, where you had our state elected officials who just didn't show up at all. Our congressional team didn't show up. Nobody really showed up to the convention. And so you're saying is that essentially the establishment Republicans, or at least the Republicans who had been there a long time, are trusted by the powers that be, the selected powers that be, feel immune from district level or state level politics, and they just are a shoe in and they just get funded?
1: Yeah, but the Constitution doesn't, I haven't found where it covers any of the other statewide candidates or Congress, but it does address legislative branch members. The legislative branch needs to be sovereign from the judicial and the executive branch. And as I said, the power is in the legislature. We not only have the power to remove other officials, we have the power of the purse. So if you're going to be controlling the legislature, you're controlling that power that the legislature has with the purse and with the influence on other executive and judicial branch members. So there's no checks and balance at all then.
0: I agree. Texter writes in at 775-5559 and says, why is competition bad? I don't think it is. I think that's wonderful. But compete on the same playing field. Don't go try and invent a new game and then say, we're going to just play a different game. We already have rules of the game established. We want competition. Competition is good. If you want to run for a seat in the House, go to your district endorsing convention and run for the seat in the House. That's the way the process is supposed to work.
1: And if you don't get endorsed and you want to ask your people to elect you anyway, that's up to you. But the governor should not be involved in that. That's when they talk about competition, that's an unfair advantage. You're using the power of the governor's seat to influence the legislative elections. And if his people win, then he controls them votes in the legislature. That's got nothing to do with competition in the legislative races, because like you say, I mean, if the endorsed candidates win the endorsement and these other guys want to run anyway, that's fine. But the governor should not be getting involved in that. This was addressed in the Constitution for a reason. I'm assuming there was problems with this before, so they, put it in there. But that's not that, like you said, the competition would be a fair level playing field. Actually, the guy that gets endorsement should have a leg up because he's actually got the party faithful showing up at their district convention, and then they endorse them. And another thing, when they get elected to the legislature, they automatically become members of the executive committee in their districts. So now they are superseding the power of the people in their district as far as even, say, a legislator passes away during their term, then who appoints them? The district appoints. Well, now he's going to have them, his governor's people, on that district committee appointing a replacement, for example. So there's other ramifications here that it runs pretty deep.
0: So, Jeff, I'm going to hit you with a text here. Came in at 775-5559. If you're just joining the show, this is Senator Jeff Magram. Jeff, where are you from again? What district are you from?
1: I'm from the Great District 8, which is east side of Bismarck. I have from Wilton all the way to the North Dakota, South Dakota state line, all of Emmons County, and a lot of rural Burley and a little sliver of McLean County.
0: So I met Jeff back in 2016, and he's tolerated my presence ever since. You know, even though I have to send him a check every now and then just so he takes my phone calls, he graciously does so, and I'm very thankful.
1: The check must still be in the mail.
0: That's what I told my insurance company, too. You know, and my propane company, it's in the mail. It's coming, man.
1: Well, the mail is really choking it lately, I tell you.
0: Oh, man. You didn't get my check for 10 cents, you know. All right. Texter writes in at 775-5559, says, do Republicans do anything but whine in North Dakota?
1: I don't think it's whining. I think when you're in politics, you bring up points and you make points. And I don't think it's whining. I think it's making the point. It's politics. You're trying to get people to understand what's going on.
0: You know, one of the things I like about politics is that it's really the competition of ideas. What I don't like about politics is that some people don't play by the same rules as others. It's like we vote for the rules that we're all going to play by, And then when you don't really like the rules, you decide to go change the rules to best suit your needs, or to bend the rules, or to reinterpret the rules, or reimagine the rules, or whatever you want to do, simply to get your way. And that's the part of politics and the jockeying for position and the slap on each other on the back. That's the part of politics that really, really disturbs me, because I really enjoy, you know, the competition of ideas, of debating different points and debating different priorities that we have to vote on for the citizens of North Dakota or the citizens of Grand Forks or whatever your district or position is. That's kind of what it's supposed to be about. Texter writes in 775-5559, says, make a point and move on. Harping about something over and over is whining. All right, so we can't talk about it anymore. It's all done with. And anymore, yeah. Then it's just harping on it, Jeff. Texter writes in and says, we need to put a stop to the open use of the Republican Party brand when these people do not bother to follow the endorsement process or the platform. Let's run. Let them run as an independent or a Democrat. Kick them out of the party. So
1: absolutely.
0: So we had this conversation, what, a month or so ago, whenever the state convention rolled on. Is there a movement to be able to try and kick people out of the party, or what does that look like?
1: Well, I'm researching that right now. It looks like there was a case in California that the same thing happened, and it was considered unconstitutional to use the R if you're not even a member of the party. A lot of these people that are running as Republicans are not even paid up members, and they're saying they're a Republican and they're petitioning and getting on the ballot as a Republican. That'd be like saying I raise beef and it's McDonald's hamburger, you know, and it's not. Or I got in trouble one time for putting Roto-Rooter on my ads when I used to own my plumbing and excavating company, and Roto-Rooter threatened to sue me. They said, that's a franchise name. You cannot say that. Well, everybody understood the drain cleaning machine was a Roto-Rooter, right?
0: Right.
1: Well, you can't use that term if you call it drain cleaning. So I had to remove that from my ads, I guess, and I was in violation of the law. But yet people can just say they're a Republican. They aren't paid up members. They don't have any type of vetting through the districts or the state party. And it's a fraud. It's really what it is fraud.
0: That's kind of an interesting correlation that you make, is the use of a trademark image or tagline or slogan used in the same way as calling yourself a Republican or a Democrat in the same way. I mean, and I've made this point many times, that could you imagine, you know me pretty well, Jeff, could you imagine if I ran a campaign as a Democrat and I just called myself a Democrat?
1: Yeah, they'd probably go after you and try to say he's not a Democrat, see?
0: Probably. But I got to be honest. I kind of want to do that. I kind of want to run just kind of a fake campaign as a Democrat, just so like, just to start the conversation. It's like, well, what is the difference?
1: Well, that's what a lot of people did, is they ran as Republicans that were Democrats at heart. And now they're saying that they can just use the R without going to the other Republicans, because the conservative Republicans were onto them and realizing these guys aren't Republicans. And they're saying, well, fine, we're just going to run as Republicans and we're going to use the governor's influence and money to supersede the system that we have. And we had a pretty good system, but our system is based on a religious and moral people instead of every man for himself, is what we're seeing now. It's everybody's out for themselves. And they don't give a rip about the state or the country. All they care about is their own benefits.
0: All right, Jeff. So now you brought it up. Now there's a text that came in asking your view on health screenings and vaccines. I recall, Texter says, I recall him having strong opinions on this in previous sessions. And I'll give you 30 seconds on that, but I want to ask you about the religious side of this first for a second.
1: Well, you got to believe essentially you got to believe in the Ten Commandments, and you got to, you know, follow those and believe that there is a consequence for your actions. Besides, if there's a law, nobody enforces the law here. The good Lord is still watching, and so if you're in violation of your oath, for example, there is a penalty for that. It's in the, you know, in a religious person considers that sin.
0: So
1: sin is bad.
0: So let me ask you this. So in Louisiana, Texas, and Arkansas, they all have laws that say you must post the Ten Commandments in a classroom. And then these laws are kind of being propagated around, we'll call it the Bible Belt, or at least the southern states that have researched. Do you foresee a law or something similar to that being pushed here in North Dakota in the next legislative session?
1: Well, the thing is you got to remember here, it says all in the Declaration of Rights of our own country, of our own state, their rights were granted by God. All individuals are by nature equally free and independent of certain inalienable rights. Those inalienable rights are God-given rights. So they acknowledge God in our government back then at the beginning. And so God was part of it, and they all agreed that we needed to honor God first, which is your first five commandments, honoring God. And the second, the last five, they honor your neighbor. So if you're not going to offend God or your neighbor, you'll be in good shape. But when you start going around the law saying, well, nobody's going to do anything anyway, then we can't stop them, right? But so that tells you they don't have no morals. They don't believe in God, and they don't believe in their neighbor, helping their neighbor or honoring their neighbor. And it doesn't bring honor to their mother and father, that's for sure.
0: So would you support a bill that mandates all of North Dakota schools post the Ten Commandments in a classroom?
1: I voted for that every time we've had it.
0: Have we had that bill? I must have missed that at some point.
1: We had that last session, and I think it passed, but it has to be posted in the school. I don't think it has to be in every classroom.
0: Oh, interesting.
1: I don't remember the exact language, but I've always supported that. Yeah, of course. I mean, if you don't know the commandments, how can you follow them?
0: Very good. Go ahead.
1: Even the federal constitution talks about God in there. I don't have it handy right here. I should have, but it talks about God-given rights, and so if you're not a Christian or a God, even if you're some other God-believing guy, you'd still wanna be nice to people and follow the laws of the land.
0: Very good. Well, and I think there's a movement. I've covered this on this show recently. Is that I think there's a movement around the country to be able to push the schools and pushing our governments back into something similar, something that resembles what they were founded to be. Jeff, it's always a pleasure to be able to have you on. I really appreciate it. So we look forward to having you on again. Good luck to you when you run again, and we look forward to catching up.
1: Yeah, thanks, Aaron. Appreciate your time.
0: God bless you, Jeff.
1: Have a blessed day. Bye.
0: All righty. So coming up at the 4 o'clock hour, we're going to dig into that, to kind of the idea of AI and kind of in the classroom and mental health kind of in the classroom. That's going to come up at 4 o'clock. So it dovetails in a little bit into what Jeff and I were talking about, kind of leading into the classrooms. I'm Aaron McWilliams. More to come after the break.
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14: A mix of sun and clouds, breezy, high of 70, red flag warning in effect till 10 o'clock tonight. Your full KNOX five-day forecast follows the news. Good afternoon. Here are your latest stories. No one was injured after a train struck an unoccupied pickup near Dent. The Otter Tail County Sheriff's Office was called to the Canadian Pacific Railroad about the crash around 11:45 on Friday night. The owner of the truck was later contacted and confirmed to be uninjured. He was identified as a 23-year-old Wadena man. Authorities say there was no damage to the track or train, but the pickup sustained severe damage. Another change in the leadership team of the Grand Forks School District, business manager Brandon Bombach has submitted a letter of resignation effective June 30th. In the May 6th letter, Bombach said the decision was made for family reasons. Just last month, the school board filled two assistant superintendent positions due to resignations. The public is invited to attend the 14th annual Northern Valley Police Week Memorial Service Wednesday in Grand Forks and Optimist Park. The event is to honor law enforcement who died while on duty. This look at news is brought to you by Radium. 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I'm Jake Judd, KNOX News.
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All right, today it is variably sunny skies. Anyway, it's nice outside. It's a breezy high of 70 degrees, southerlies 20 to 40 miles an hour. Tonight, a few showers with a low of 47, westerlies to 25. On Tuesday, variable sunshine with a windy high of 67. But beware, we could have gusts of winds up to 55 miles an hour. On Wednesday, mostly sunny and a calmer high of 72. Thursday, late day showers with a warm of 80 degrees. On Friday, cloudy with a high of 75. Mark Ewan says it's a solid spring week, and I have to finally agree, because I don't see any freezing temperatures in the forecast. Finally. That's really good. I mean, that took forever. That took way too long. Mark Ewan's forecast throughout the day and severe weather information. 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

0: Good afternoon. This is Aaron McWilliams. As always, it's good to be with you this afternoon. Texter writes in at 775-5559, says, who won the 55-inch television? I've been checking my email. Well, I've been checking my email, too, and I can guarantee you it wasn't me. So I don't know who it was that won, and even if I did know, I don't think I could probably tell you. That's probably a release of privacy or too much information or something like that. I'm positive I would get in trouble if I told you on the air exactly who won. Maybe I should just give them, or if I did, maybe I would just go ahead and give out their name and their address and their social security number and their mother's maiden name. Just go ahead and give all of the information out, right? No, I certainly don't know. Texter writes in on our previous thing, but before we take that, we'll go to our phones. Caller, go ahead. You're on the air.
1: Well, Aaron, say, you mentioned the word therapist.
0: I did.
1: I was a social worker. I was at a social work conference in Chicago a few years ago. I seen a sign with the word therapist on it.
0: Okay.
1: And when it was the rapist. I thought of a group in Grand Forks, CVIC.
0: Okay.
1: They are the rapists, raping fathers and their children. So every time you see the word therapist, you'll think of it as the rapist. What do you think?
0: They will think as the fathers and the children as rapists?
1: No, they raped fathers and their children. They've got a history of 42 years.
0: Yeah, you know, I've heard that claim before. I don't have any substantiated evidence on that.
1: I've got proof of it right here in my hands.
0: Well, then you should come by the studio and we should have a good long chat about that. That sounds interesting.
1: Okay.
0: So,
1: sure.
0: 775-5559. Texter writes in and says, when will you have Chris Olsen on as a guest? I would love to have Chris Olsen on, if we're talking about the same Chris Olsen. I served with a Chris Olsen from Fargo. He owns I forgot the name of his business, but he owns kind of a gold silver exchange or something like that. But that's the person I'm talking about is the former legislator, Chris Olsen. I would love to have him on to talk about gold and the exchange rates and Bitcoin and what's going on with the inflationary nature of our fiat currency. I would love to have Chris Olsen on. I actually have texted him. I've called him multiple times. It's never worked out. But if we're talking about the same person, that's actually who I'd like to have on. Caller, go ahead. You're on the air.
2: I hate to be a negative Nancy, but this guy that keeps on calling in about the CVIC and complaining about what they do and everything else like that. I know a lot of good people that work over there, and he's just got to get over it and stop being such a, I don't know what you'd even call it, but it's just annoying when you know some of the work and all the good work, and things don't always go the way that you want them to go. But the evidence is the evidence 99% of the time, and he just needs to zip it. I apologize for going negative on you here today.
0: No. Well, I appreciate you calling in and kind of setting some of the record straight. That's why anytime I get these kind of calls, I try not to immediately believe. And it's like, well, you know, show me the evidence and I'm happy to talk about it. But I have no personal experience of any negative activity there. I really don't. And so I'm not going to go on the record and tell you that, hey, this place is absolutely awful. I'm not going to do that. If you have evidence, you want to come and talk about it, I'm happy to do so. You know, I think that's the appropriate forum for it, but I'm not going to just give you a premise point on something that's just not substantiated at all, that has no basis in it. I really don't believe in that. 775-5559. Caller, go ahead. You're on the air.
3: Hi, thanks. I just want to say I agree with the last caller that just called, and I listen to all of you from morning till night, all the hosts. I also text you. I am also a social worker, and I find this very offensive that we continue to allow this gentleman to come on your radio station that we all support here in this community. And we all support CVIC. They do good work. I used to refer both men and women there for services, and they help children. I think it's very inappropriate that KNOX does not step up and do something. I agree that we should all have our voices heard, freedom of speech. But at what point does being libel and all these things come in? I am tired of listening to this man call in, and all the other hosts have started to cut him off. And his stories are ridiculous. And what he's saying is wrong, and it's not fair to CVIC. Please talk to Jared and find out what we can do to change the way this man talks about this place so inappropriately on your radio station.
0: Sure. Well, and I appreciate that. Help me out, because I don't have a personal experience with CVIC. What does CVIC stand for?
3: Community Violence Intervention Center.
0: Okay, I appreciate it. And the mission of CVIC, see, I made a couple of weeks ago, maybe a month or so ago, I went over to the homeless shelter there in downtown Grand Forks, to the mission. And I did a whole hour and a half there, and I toured it, and I talked to the people. Maybe I should do the same thing with CVIC and truly learn what's going on there.
3: Right, because actually, they offer a variety of service. They do great education. They help both men and women who are both victims and offenders to help educate them and to try and give them knowledge. And I don't work for them, so I mean, I'm speaking from, you can go on their website.
0: Sure.
3: And my working relationship when I was actively out in the field. And they also have a protective place for women and children that might have protection orders against the offender. I just know that they also offer the victim's advocate, where, and this is going on 20 every day, mm-hmm. when someone has been offended on, then they go to the victim. They help that victim through the court process. They keep the victim informed of what's happening through the legal process, because most of us don't understand the court system. Would you agree with that?
0: I agree with that. Yes.
3: Right. So they also are advocates at their facility. They specifically have people trained to help the victims go through the legal process. So I get it. I have a family, and I won't take much more of your time. I have a family that have a lot of siblings that are divorced, remarried, and there's kids in the mix. And the gentleman that calls in all the time will tell you the story of his ex-wife and this wife and where he's lived and what he's done.
0: Mm-hmm.
3: Fine. But you know something? To outright talk about a community organization that, if you just heard how much money was given to it through our legislatures to help. I mean, I want him to physically bring that evidence into you so he can prove all of us that are calling you on a regular basis to say, please make him stop, that either we're wrong or he's full of it and it needs to stop.
0: Well, and that's why I advocated for such. I really appreciate the call. Just to kind of let the listeners know, when someone calls in, all it actually says on my screen is wireless caller. That's actually all I see. And I push a button and he comes on air. There is no screener. I mean, the way that KNOX works is that there is no screener. I am the person. I am the only one in the studio. And so nobody calls in first, gets screened by a producer, and then comes on the air. I look at a call, I push a button, and it comes on the air. But I don't know who it is a lot of the times. 775-5559. Caller, go ahead. You're on the air.
4: Okay, a couple things for Aaron.
0: What you got for me?
4: Well, my daughter and grandkids 14 years ago through a tragedy. I don't know what they would have done without CVIC. And now my daughter is a human resource person in Fargo for their unit. And another thing, Aaron, is a colleague of yours on KNOX.
0: Sure.
4: About 2 months ago, Hanksley, I shouldn't say his name, but anyway, he called in and said, Heil Hitler. Ryan banned him from calling in and being on the air. You can hang up on him. You do not have to take his call. And I know Mark Younes has been taking the call. I don't know if they got the message. But he banned him from calling into the radio station. And so don't be afraid to hang up when he hears voice.
0: Now, you know what's kind of interesting, though, is that, okay, we had somebody who called in, made an outlandish claim, but then it ended up sparking an entire conversation. And so I think that actually has a whole different value simply by itself. And I appreciate the call, because I think sometimes when we hear outlandish things, it actually pushes us closer to our own position. And I actually think there's value in that. I mean, if I suddenly said, or there was a caller, or we were talking about, you know, communism. And I suddenly came on the air really advocating really passionately for communism and the doing away with free market capitalism. And I said that capitalism is awful. It's just the worst thing ever. And people need to embrace one another. And we need to embrace a unified vision. If I did that, one, personally, you know me as I would never do that. You know that that is simply not my position. But the moment somebody does that, it ends up pushing you further into your own position. Because you're like, well, I may not be capitalist, but I sure as heck ain't communist. I know what I am not. And I think that actually still has value in the public sphere. And I think it has value on the radio. You know, what I don't like, outlandish stories of one person or another, you know, I used to date a Martian back when I lived on Venus kind of thing. You know, I think we can laugh at some of those. But when you have outlandish claims on, you know, on slandering a local business and a local service, I think that that does kind of push over the top, and we don't really appreciate that. 775-5559. Caller, go ahead. You're on the air.
5: Good afternoon, Aaron. Correction to Chandler's call. I believe it was Ryan Cunningham that banned him from the program, not Mark Ewens. Mark Ewens tends to be open to all opinions and just basically lets people hang themselves if they so choose to do.
0: Sure.
5: For the woman, the social worker who called, I was somewhat frustrated with her call, but she kind of came back to the point I was going to make. If someone is committing an act of slander, basically there are legal, civil actions that can be taken against such a thing. And when it comes to the radio station, I thought what you said was very interesting because, fine, bring the evidence in. How much do you want to bet he doesn't show with any evidence?
0: But you know what? But, if he did, that would be great. That sounds like a great conversation to me. Because then that becomes a very interesting conversation. I think you know me well enough that I'm always going to hedge on the legal side. You know, I really don't like just outright claims without any substantiated evidence on it.
5: But I would also say to this point, when it comes to social work and CVIC, they act as advocates, but sometimes they may not know everything that is actually happening in the case. Because it isn't every case, and it may be few and far between, but I am certain there are cases where, for example, men have been wrong, they have been lied about in court, they have been advocated against when there was no justification for such a thing. And when it comes to the children, courts do tend to defer to the mother. And there may be some good fathers out there and some not so great mothers, and the children ended up with the mothers too. And that's not to criticize a social worker specifically or CVIC. It's just the fact that none of us is perfect, and I'm really doubting we get it right 100% of the time. I am certain that they try. They try and get as much evidence as possible to get it right. But just to dismiss it outright, I don't think is necessarily right either. There was a point he was trying to make, but National guy uses, I don't even know if you could call it hyperbole, it's just extremism beyond the pale, and that's what really drives people away. And he's not helping anybody's cause, specifically his own, when he comes out with these outlandish claims that are too over the top.
0: I agree, and I think there's but what I do think is that, you know, perhaps there are some emblematic things that happen in our court system that favor, you know, mothers over fathers. I mean, and this is where you've seen the equal parenting bills come through many times throughout the legislature. And I remember, you know, in 2017, the legislature, Tom Kading from Fargo, I was a co-sponsor on that bill. Tom Kading came up with this introduced this equal rights parenting bill, or equal time parenting bill. And it passed the House, but it failed in the Senate. And I was just shocked that it barely passed the House. I was shocked that people did not actually support equal time for parents. And that was eye-opening to me. That was really, really eye-opening to me. That, I mean, and maybe that's the conversation of the next hour, but to think that we don't have equal, you know, to think that we don't actually value each parent equally. We want to talk about equal rights all the time, and we don't value each parent equally. I think that's a problem. That's, you know, I mean, honestly, that's sexist. If you say that a dad is not as important as a mom, that's sexist. Just downright. I mean, look at the evidence. You want to talk about evidence-based care, evidence this, evidence that, in therapy? Look at the importance of dads. Dads have a role, a big role, in raising kids. And I think that's been pushed to the side over and over and over again. You know, doesn't mean every dad's great, but it doesn't mean that every mom is great either. 775-5559, texter writes in and says, I don't think you should cut the clown off, but announcing him as such would be great. Well, I think he's kind of the guys that you know him when you hear him. You know, maybe I should be a little quicker to cut him off, but that's where we are. All right, we're already way past on getting this commercial break in. More to come right after this. I'm Aaron McWilliams.
6: 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There's the ones at UND and the ones that build apartments. We talk about the second ones. 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
0: Dexter wants to know at 775-5559, when is the wind going to stop? So it looks like Wednesday. Mostly clear and calmer, high of 72 on Wednesday. But tomorrow, the wind's going to be all the way up at 55 miles an hour. So, you know, it'll be here for a little bit. Another couple of texts that comes in regarding Nashville guy. The minute he goes on into CVIC, he needs to be cut off. Mark does let him go on at times, but knows that when he slanders are coming and cuts him off, Nashville guy knows he can't even utter a word on Ryan's show, so he won't even try. you know, well, maybe I'll be a little bit more to, a little faster to cut him off next time. Dexter writes in and says, I don't think you should cut him off, cut the clown off, but announcing him as such would be great. So another texter writes in and says, just ask him if he's a clown. If he says no, ask him why he's acting like one. So another couple of texts that came in about the same kind of thing. Here's kind of an interesting question, though, is that you have some texters that want some callers cut off, and other texters just want other callers just to be able to go on. So is it, I mean, that's kind of the generic question is it the role of a radio station to cut off one of the callers or more of the callers? I mean, maybe, or is that kind of an act of censorship by itself? Maybe you shouldn't. You know, that's kind of an interesting point, though. That's one of the texters says, so more censorship. So if you want to be all conservative, texter writes in and says, what the heck? People want censorship on KNOX? That's kind of an interesting take, by the way. And it's like, okay, what is censorship? Now, you know, you have certain words that if you start really acting a fool and really saying stuff that's inappropriate, I do have like a 12-second dump button that I can't hit that button. And I've hit it on occasion. Sometimes maybe more frequently than I should. Sometimes maybe I should have hit it, but you know, it's kind of at my discretion. But what kind of censorship to it should take place? KNOX.
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14: Mixed Market is how we'll finish out this Monday trade. Good afternoon. You're listening to the American Ag Network. I'm Susan Littlefield. Corn put in another respectable finish, even with new export restrictions in place due to supply constraints because of the war in Iran. China's fertilizer exports ticked up 4.5% from March to April at 3.24 million metric tons. China is the number two exporter of fertilizer behind Russia. Soybeans closed a few cents off of the overnight high, but stayed positives. Tomorrow's WASDE may actually show an increase in soybean acres from March. Planting intentions report, though the average estimate for 26-27 production is slightly lower than what the USDA estimates in its February Ag Forum. The anticipation of the summit schedule for the end of the week remains the biggest headline for beans, with hopes of increased purchases coming from China. The wheat market rallied throughout the trading session. Light rain fell over eastern Colorado and western Kansas over the weekend. Not likely enough, though, to improve conditions, as today's conditions rating expected to increase 2%, though, over last week. The Kansas Wheat Quality Council began their crop tour today. That's set to run through Thursday. USDA will use field surveys for their production estimates in tomorrow's WASDE report. The cattle market, what a ride today. They managed to recover in the front month, but the deferred contracts were negative as funds added to their net longs in both the fats and the feeders. The Wall Street Journal reports that the White House is considering lowering tariffs on beef imports to help stabilize consumer prices, which has then weighed in on those cattle prices. Cash cattle is still rocketing as the weighted average price moved up again. Hogswell started the week off with a little strong footing. Open interest climbed another 3,200 contracts on Friday, with slaughter for the week at 2.407 million head, higher than the previous week and last year. We'll come back to take a look at some market numbers after this on the American Ag Network.
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14: July corn, 4 to the better, 475 and a quarter. December up 4 and a quarter, 497 and three quarters. July beans, 1213 up 5. And November, $11.94 and 3/4, up 5 1/4. Soybean meal, July, $3.24.80, up 5.10. Oil for July, $73.74, down 58. Chicago wheat, July, $6.34, up 15. Kansas City, $6.86 1/4, up 10 1/2. July is Minneapolis, July, $6.86, up 8. June live cattle, $249.40, up 50. August down 55, $243.55. May feeders, $368.40, up 102. August down 192, $362.30. May lean hog steady at $90.87. June $100.22, up 160. In the class 3 milk, we've got July $17.85, down 18. August $18.30, down 8. 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
17: ABC News, I'm Michelle Franzen. Redistricting efforts continue in the wake of the Supreme Court's decision impacting the Voting Rights Act. South Carolina, now the latest state to look at redrawing maps, including the district of lone Democratic House member Jim Clyburn. ABC Washington Bureau Chief Rick Klein has more.
18: You can put voters in a new district, but you can't force them who to vote for. So if you move those voters, including in Congressman Clyburn's district, which is a majority black district in South Carolina, into other districts, the fight becomes for those other districts. Someone like Jim Clyburn, he's been elected 17 times to Congress. District has changed a number of times.
17: President Trump heads to China later this week for talks. A White House official says more than a dozen CEOs of major U.S. businesses will be joining him in Beijing. Talks, though, still likely to center around the war with Iran. It comes after the president rejected Iran's response to a ceasefire. 18 passengers evacuated from the Dutch cruise ship due to a hantavirus outbreak, now in quarantine in Nebraska and Georgia, waiting to get the all clear from health officials. This is ABC News. One of the biggest pop stars in the world is targeting Samsung in a new lawsuit.
19: Dua Lipa says Samsung is selling TVs using her image without her permission. The photo in question was taken at a music festival in 2024 and is displayed on the boxes for certain Samsung televisions. Lawyers for the three-time Grammy winner say they repeatedly asked Samsung to stop using the image, but the company was dismissive and callous. Now they're suing Samsung for infringing on Dua Lipa's copyright and trademark rights and are asking for $15 million. Mike Dubosky, ABC News.
17: Samsung says it won't comment on the ongoing litigation. New research says recess for kids in school just isn't fun. It's necessary. The American Academy of Pediatrics updated its policy, saying unstructured time is crucial for academic success as well as mental, physical, and social development. I'm Michelle Franzen, ABC News.
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20: Today, sun and clouds with a stiff south wind and a high of 70. Red flag warning in effect till 10 o'clock tonight. Your full KNOX five-day forecast follows the news. Good afternoon. Here are your latest stories. A woman was rushed to All True Hospital after firefighters pulled her from a burning home early Saturday morning in Grand Forks. The fire department was called around 3:45 a.m. and arrived to find smoke filling the house. The first crew inside found the woman trapped in her bedroom and got her out, along with several of her pets. The National Transportation Safety Board is releasing new details on a plane crash that left a North Dakota lawmaker and her partner dead. The small plane went down on April 25th in suburban Minneapolis, killing Representative Liz Conby and pilot Dr. Joseph Cass. The preliminary report says short

All right, it's currently 67 degrees outside the studio. Variably sunny skies today, a breezy high of 70 degrees, southerlies 20 to 40 miles an hour tonight. Today and tonight, we've got a few showers with a low of 47, westerlies to 25. And then on Tuesday, the wind picks back up, gust all the way up to 55 miles an hour on Tuesday, variably sunshine with a windy high of 67. On Wednesday, mostly sunny skies with a calmer high of 72. On Thursday, showers later in the day and a warmer high of 80 degrees. On Friday, cloudy with a high of 75. 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

0: Good afternoon. This is Aaron McWilliams. So at the bottom of the hour, last hour, we had somebody call in and just to say it politely, started slandering CVIC here in Grand Forks. And another call, one of the texters wrote in at 775-5559 and said, maybe you should just cut him off. Others said, well, maybe we shouldn't censor people. And so that just kind of sparked an interesting conversation. Should we actually have some level of censorship? Or at what point does something actually cross over to the point of actually needing to be censorship? I mean, if you say it's slander, but it's unsubstantiated evidence toward one business or service or another, but yet you personally haven't actually seen that evidence, could an accusation be true? In which case, maybe it needs to be brought to light and talked about. Or is it just complete rubbish and we just don't talk about it at all? Or are some things just simply unmentionable? 775-5559. Dexter writes in and says, calling CVIC rapist, if he uses any one person's name and called that person a rapist on the air, is that really free speech? Well, I think if he actually, if somebody called in and, you know, or if I, for example, used somebody's name and called them, you know, something that they were not, then that would be slander. Because libel is written, slander is spoken. But that would be slander. I would be slandering somebody's name with false information. In fact, this actually happened to me personally a couple of months ago. This actually happened to me. Somebody said that I had a restraining order against me to somebody else, and it had an impact on something I was doing. And it was like, you were absolutely nuts. There's absolutely zero evidence, that there's no credibility to your statement at all. And then we ended up, you know, showing, you know, essentially a full background search on myself and a civil search, just so it covered all the bases, including my credit report, just to be able to clear my name in that situation. And so, and I thought about, you know, it crossed my mind whether or not to look at like a lawsuit on slanderous lawsuit, because it impacted me. You know, having somebody say something publicly about you that is blatantly untrue is hurtful and harmful. And it's terrible. It's terrible. I mean, and this happens, that this is one of the reasons why people don't want to run for office, is that very thing. And that goes on both sides of the aisle. I don't care what your political persuasion is. People are terrified of having somebody, you know, call into a radio show or write something about them that is just not true at all. And people are terrified about that. 775-5559. Caller, go ahead. You're on the air.
1: Yeah, I think it comes down to the quality of your product, right? You want to have good

0: discussions on the radio. You want discussions. You want people to be thoughtful in what they say. You don't want Jerry Springer radio, right? Unless that's what KNOX wants. But I know some of the people out there, and that isn't what they want. Ryan doesn't want that. Jared doesn't want that.
1: Sure.
0: So I'm not saying, I don't think that censorship is what you want. But again, you want a quality product. You don't want Jerry Springer radio.
1: Well, and I agree with that. I agree with that. I don't think we really want Jerry Springer radio. But it's kind of an interesting question, though, of at what point do you cut somebody off before they actually show information, before they actually show any evidence to a claim, to an unsubstantiated claim?
0: I think, you know, your regular show hosts are listening and know the different callers that call in most of the time. I mean, you get your kind of regular callers, right?
1: Sure.
0: And they know what they're going to get from certain callers. I mean, I know that the guy from up north, Farmer Ray, you know, you know what you're going to get from him in a brand. And Jay Money, you know what you're going to get from him in a brand. And this crazy guy that calls in with all these funny stories,
1: mm-hmm.
0: you know what brand you're going to get from him, you know, too. So you just got to kind of know what you're getting and listen carefully. And like I say, Ryan, he knows when to hit the hang-up button. So.
1: Oh, absolutely. Hey, thanks for the call. 775-5559. Texter writes in, we got a couple of texts here. Texter writes in, says, there are a couple of callers that get on my nerves, but I'd never demand you not take their calls. It's your show, and if I don't like it, I change the channel. Well, we appreciate you listening today, because we certainly recognize that you have the right to change the channel and the freedom to do so. And I'm sure I get on your nerves too from time to time, or every day, and maybe that's why you don't listen. You know, so I am positive I have that effect on people. Texter writes in and says, judges hand out restraining orders like Halloween candy. So, you know, so if you missed my part where I said, you know, and where I said, no, I have never, ever had a restraining order against me. In fact, I'm like the most legally boring person you'd ever see. I mean, aside from a couple of speeding tickets over the last 10 to 20 years, I'm like the most boring person legally you'd ever see. You know, and I've got a pretty good credit record if you wanted to check that too. 775-5559, Texter writes in and says, you're the talk show host. It's your show. You can cut anyone off. It's not censorship. You make the decisions within the guidelines of Ryan and JT. Well, that is true. And I've been known to do so. Caller, go ahead. You're on the air.
2: Good afternoon again, Aaron.
1: Hey, man.
2: To me, KNOX and the programs that you run when it's talk radio is almost like a public forum. And granted, a lot of the texters, some of the callers have been saying things like, you control the program, it is your program, it has your name attached to it, and the reputation of KNOX, for example, through guidance from JT or Ryan. And all of this is true. But I would say that also in the form of a public square, people should be allowed to present different viewpoints, different thoughts. Now, granted, when you start engaging in things like slander, you're stepping over a line. But I also believe that these people should be allowed to say these things, and this is why. When they say it, we have people who will call in like me or the social worker who called in or others, and basically you will counter the points that Nashville guy will bring up.
1: Mm-hmm.
2: And that's the point. If you don't allow people like him to come on and then have others answer to those things, basically, you're allowing those types of thoughts to fester in the darkness. The best thing we can do is shine the light on them. Let them expose themselves for what they really are and what they really think, so that everyone knows exactly who they are and exactly what they think. And to me, that's the real point. It's good to have all of this out in the open. Sunshine is the best disinfectant, as the saying goes. And that's the whole point. Get all of it out there. Don't let these people hide in the background somewhere and do things that mess things up for everybody else still in the background. If everyone knows who these individuals are and they're doing things that should be dismissed, they will be dismissed if everyone knows about them. And
1: yeah,
2: that's the real point. It's kind of like in politics. Like you're saying, no one wants to be slandered or libeled, but for those who are engaging in less than above board activities, it is good to have the sunlight on them and let people see exactly what they're up to.
1: Sure.
2: If they
1: aren't
2: doing the
1: right thing. It reminds me of the same conversation. It really is the same exact conversation when we talk about things like on Twitter or X or whatever it's called, and Facebook and any other online forum, when you have, we'll say, the trolls. We're all familiar with the trolls, where you post something and then you get trolled and trolled and trolled. And then it's that question is, well, should that platform actually cut those people off and block them and ban them, or is that the prevention of free speech by itself? And so,
2: well, and
1: but it becomes the same exact thing, because one, you've got is that you can, we've all made the argument, well, it's a private business. They can do whatever they want. KNOX is a private business. It can do whatever it wants.
2: There may be to a point, but also look at it this way. If we were to ban every individual who called in or texted in or hosted a radio program because they offended somebody, it would be dead silence on the airwaves.
1: That's for sure.
2: And and the real point of having freedom of speech is you do not have the right to not be offended. And what it really comes down to is this: if someone is saying something that is wrong or something that needs to be corrected, it is a duty for the rest of us to call in or text in and correct that so that the truth gets out there. And to me, it actually makes more people participate in the program. Maybe it's drawing time away from what may be a more important subject, but it also brings people in to become active in it.
1: Well, and I agree. And
2: I am happy to hear new callers, too, because oftentimes this brings out new callers when he picks, or some of these callers pick subjects that seem off the wall, or they do something that drives somebody else nuts. Maybe that person is calling in for the first or second time, and it's good to have that variety of callers, too.
1: I agree, and I appreciate the call, because that's kind of the same point that I made. Is that, okay, when you allow some of the crazy that comes through, well, then it really does shift our focus on that. But here's a question, okay, because it's the same exact conversation that's taken place with X, with Facebook, with YouTube, and all the stuff. Especially dating back to the COVID era 4 and 5 years ago, is what is the freedom of speech? Because, okay, we can say, well, on X, that's a private business. They can kick people off if they want. They can control the conversation. We can take that same argument and apply it to KNOX. Well, it's our forum. You know, it's the latent broadcasting. They're paying for the airspace. They can do whatever they want. I can, as a radio talk show host, I have the freedom to hang up on if I want, or whoever. To take a call, not take a call, to read a text or not to read a text. I have that ability to do so. But I want you to think about this same argument of a business with a conversation. Consider the same argument in a coffee shop. If you have two communists who were plotting against the United States and the overthrow of the United States on a peaceful level, on a political level, does the owner of that coffee shop have the freedom to kick them out of their establishment because he or she does not like the content of the conversation? It actually becomes the same exact argument of KNOX or X or Facebook or any other platform that facilitates speech, that says, I am going to kick you off this platform because I don't like what you're saying. I don't like the content of what you're saying. If that were a physical establishment, does that business have the right to do the same thing? If it's a physical establishment that is there to provide a service in a community gathering place, because that becomes a really, really interesting call, a really interesting legal gray area there. 775-5559. A couple of texts that I should get through before we have our commercial break. Texter writes in and says, I know he's crazy, but when he says tens of millions of men are automatically alienated from their children, is true. That is true. And that's what I brought out, is that actually, no, I think anytime I see like one of these really off the wall things that come through, I always try to figure out, it's like, is there a grain of truth hidden somewhere inside, maybe deep inside, that we should actually look at? Maybe it's this tiny little mustard seed kind of grain. But is there some grain of truth? Texter writes in, a simple allegation from a female, a man can get kicked out of his house, taken away from his children, be forced to continue to pay for all of it with no real investigation whatsoever. I've lived the suffering and ask you to research the lifetime effects of parental alienation. That is, I've heard about that, and I have heard testimony on that. On Good Fathers, it's known as ambiguous grief, the loss of children that are still alive, equal to or worse than losing a child from death because there is no resolve. D doesn't fabricate the truth. That's the difference. Texter writes in, let's see, we got another one. Texter writes in, of course, 775-5559. So if you are a new listener, if you're a new caller and you've never texted in or called in before, we obviously always encourage you to do so. We love hearing from new people in our community. Texter writes in and says, all businesses have the right to refuse service. It's on the sign when you walk in. All right, caller, go ahead. You're on the air.
3: Hey, so I'm a little torn on this one. I mean, I get the fact that, you know, free speech is free speech. I mean, there are limits to what you can say on FCC airways for sure. And being a private business, you guys have the prerogative to let somebody continue to ramble on or not. Sure. But once again, this guy has destroyed another half hour, 45 minutes of radio by calling in here. You know, talking about the CVIC. Now, I am not here to argue on behalf of the CVIC. I think there's probably things that I don't agree with over there amongst the many good things that they do. However, to have somebody call in and say they are raping fathers and their kids, that is a heavy form of at least slander, if not libel. That is what that is. Now, dude, does somebody have the freedom to say that? Sure, they do. But, you know, there's other of us radio listeners out here who also have the freedom to switch the dial and just be like, okay, if that is the direction that that they want to have all the, or not all the callers, but if that's the level of caller that they want to have continuing to call in, I could flip over to sports radio or other political radio. I don't care. But, you know, when you know that guy's lying, it's because his lips are moving. I mean, there's so many things. And, you know, if he wants to call in and stir the pot, I mean, I get it. But it's kind of ridiculous. And so, yeah, we're having a free speech conversation. But he's making, you know, very strident claims about that group over there. So, I mean, in cases like that, I mean, if he's not going to come out and actually prove what's going on, I don't particularly want to listen to him. And so it's either, you know, the idea that, you know, the station just be like, okay, we're sick of hearing from you, not sure. Telling you what to do. Or I can just personally say, I'm sick of hearing this, and I can flip over to something else. And once again, that's my prerogative. I'm not going after you guys or anything like that, but, I mean, that's the freedom that we all have as listeners as well. But, I mean, this guy, he calls in, and he brings nothing to the show other than just irritation from any of the other listeners. So Sure. Just my two cents, but I might flip over to talk radio or sports radio for a while because that'll be a bit more interesting.
1: Hey, thanks for the call. 775-5559. But, you know, that it does spur on the conversation because it's not a conversation about what one person actually says or doesn't say or does or doesn't do. It really is just a conversation about free speech. Is that what is it that we actually value more? I mean, do you value more? We'll say me rambling on about Iran. I can certainly talk about Iran, you know, President, or the fact that President Trump is currently right now breaking news, welcomes 2025 national football champions. Okay. We can talk about, you know, if that is the best use of our president's time or how flimsy the Iran, you know, ceasefire or non-ceasefire deal, whatever it is we're doing now. We could talk about that, but we've talked about that a lot. But one thing that we haven't really talked about a whole lot, at least in, you know, last month or two, at least on my show, at least last couple of months, is freedom of speech. Texter writes in 775-5559 and says, if it happens, I do wonder if, oh, this is backs up. So you got to kind of back up. When people text a whole bunch and then they reference previous texts, it actually makes it difficult to read. Texter writes in and says, 10 years ago, I worked with a couple of guys, each making $50,000 a year. One was paying $12,000 a year in child support, and the other was paying $18,000 a year in child support. When I asked them about it, they both said her dad had money, and he hired a good lawyer, and so I was screwed. You know, and that's where I say, you know, when we start, because it, this conversation, we'll say from the Nashville guy who makes outrageous claims, it spurred on a conversation, which I think is very, very needed, is to have the conversation about the importance of both parents in the household. That's honestly, I mean, that's really the conversation that we're talking about. Or that's another part of the conversation we're talking about, is the need for both mom and dad to be present. You know, we've kind of run our society in this way that we say, well, dads are needed to provide money. Moms can provide money and care and all kind of things. But what we've actually done in our society with men is that we've actually reduced men to only being a bank, only the moneymakers, only the slaves to which they pay the family. And they have the privilege of seeing their kids, you know, when things between mom and dad don't work out. And that's not right, but that is a larger conversation. We start talking about childcare, we start talking about child support, that becomes a much bigger conversation that we must have as a state, as a community, and as a country. That really is the epitome of our conversation there. I don't think it's right. When you think about women's movement and the civil rights movement stemming from the 60s and 70s, and you were able to put women in so many different positions. And now you're going to listen to this. Now, this is the other thing that happens. Anytime this topic comes up, anytime I've brought up this topic, the other thing that happens, we have men that immediately say, oh, he's complaining about this again. That immediately happens. That immediately happens. You're going to sit there and you're like, oh, he's talking about that. That's right. He's got it so hard. It's so bad. But this is the conversation. And whether you actually want to admit it or not admit it, it's a much broader conversation in our society that we've pushed and we've promoted women in many, many places, but which is a good thing. And we have special things for men. We have all these women's centers, and men have men's centers. We call them prisons. That's the men's center. But what is the value of dads in our society? And I think when we look at a place like CVIC and we talk about families, well, let's actually talk about families. Let's talk about the need for both mom and dad, not just one. And the fact that a dad is more important than just offering up child support and being a check at the end of the month or beginning of the month or occasional check. Because you know what? If he's spending time with the kid and he's helping raise the kid, then no. Child's, you know, then there should be an adjustment there on the child support and what that expectation is. 775-5559. Caller, go ahead. You're on the air.
4: Hey, Aaron. How you doing?
1: Better than I deserve.
4: Yeah. That's all this, isn't it? I just want to comment on this. And you made a good point there about fathers. And I remember talking about this years ago on the radio about the CVIC and this actual caller. And here's the thing. If there's smoke and there's fire, then let's find out what's really going on. But the thing that I worry about, you talk about free speech, and I won't say who said it, but a lot of people know who I'm talking about. A wise man told me one time there's freedom of speech, but it doesn't come without freedom of consequences.
1: Mm-hmm.
4: The biggest thing is if there's an axe to grind, whether it's legitimate or not, what I fear is the people that need help, that need a place like the CVIC, may not trust them. They could really get help. They may shy away, you know, whether it's children or women or men. I know personally of men that have went there for help, for abuse and gotten direction. And, you know, maybe some did go wrong with this gentleman, or, you know, maybe there is some things that need to be looked at. But I think the thing is we have to be careful because we paint with a broad brush, and people who could really use help, may not turn to that organization for help because they've heard things like this. And they're like, well, you know, I can't trust them. Sure. And then those people don't get the help that they need.
1: That's true.
4: You know, that concerns me. But if I were to call right now, this would have been a different call. And I would have called up and I would have named a grocery store in town or an eating establishment in town. And I would have gotten out of my mouth before you muted me or before you hung up on me. If I would have got out, you know, well, it's rancid. You know, there's worms there. There's maggots there. You know, there's things going on. If I had said some bad things about a place that would cause you not to go eat somewhere,
1: mm-hmm.
4: you know, that is slander. That's taking business away from the business. That's using and hijacking the radio airwaves to besmirch a business or something like the CIC. I think there has to be some consequence with that because you can yell bomb somewhere, right? But that doesn't mean you're not going to get arrested for doing it. You can't just slander somebody and just continually beat that drum and claim free speech and hurt them with your free speech without sure. any evidence to back up what you're saying.
1: Absolutely.
4: And I think that's what happens a lot. So I just wanted to chime in. It's a great topic. Free speech, we worry about it whittling away, but yet we got to call it out too when when things happen, I think it's good to have the conversation anyway.
1: Absolutely. Hey, thanks for the call. 775-5559. That's how you join this topic. I'd love to hear from new people and new texters, new callers all the time. But for right now, we've got a commercial break and KNOX News coming up after that.
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11: Sun and clouds with a stiff south wind, high of 70, red flag warning in effect until 10 o'clock tonight. Your full KNOX five-day forecast follows the news. Good afternoon. Here are your latest stories. It is the final week of the Minnesota legislative session, and it's unclear whether the House will take up a comprehensive gun control package. The legislation has already passed the DFL-controlled Senate. The Senate package includes a ban on assault weapons and high-capacity magazines. The Vets to Wings program at the University of North Dakota is getting a financial shot in the arm. U.S. Senator John Hoeven says $3 million has been secured for the program in fiscal year 2026 as appropriations legislation that will extend the program for 4 years. Citywide cleanup is underway in Grand Forks. The city spring cleanup is this week. Residents can leave unwanted, bulky, and household items like appliances, furniture, small quantities of branch clippings, and leaves, and other similar items on the berm by the street for for collection by City Public Works employees. And Koya Tompkins Inman, President and CEO of the Community Violence Intervention Center, is this year's recipient of the North Dakota Association of Nonprofit Organizations Walt Odegaard Leadership Award. 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I'm Jake Judd, KNOX News.
1: Thank you, Jake. Our next update from the KNOX Newsroom will be at 4:02. 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Currently 68 degrees outside, on our way to the breezy high of 70 for today. Southerlies continue from 20 to 40 miles an hour tonight. There's a few showers rolling through the region with a low of 47, westerlies to 25. On Tuesday, variable sunshine and a windy high of 67, but gusty up to 55 miles an hour tomorrow. So if you're planting or dropping seed, just keep in mind, it's going to be gusty up to about 55 miles an hour tomorrow. But if you wait till Wednesday, it's going to be mostly sunny on Wednesday with a calmer high of 72. On Thursday, showers late in the day with a warm 80 degrees. On Friday, cloudy with a high of 75, a solid spring week ahead. 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

0: Well, if you had seven women on your mind, then you may have found yourself in a child support situation. Texter writes in at 775-5559, says child support is a percentage of income mandated by the state law. Not really anything to do with hiring a good lawyer. I guess here's a question, because I don't know the answer to this specifically, and I'm sure somebody else does or has experience with this. Is my rudimentary understanding about it, because I haven't really actively studied this law, is that isn't child support also based on how much time the child is actually spending with that parent? I mean, if it's equal custody, 50-50%, then the amount of child support goes down. Is that a correct statement? That's an honest question. 775-5559. Caller, go ahead. You're on the air.
1: I'm not sure about that, but and that really isn't the reason that I called. But
0: go ahead.
1: Quickly, what I know about child support is, like, for example, with my ex-husband, he paid child support for our daughter, but he had had two kids from a previous marriage. So my daughter got the least of child support because the two older kids got more because they were older, right? So, and they were from the first marriage, which took precedence. So it goes based on how many kids you have and your income, right? So they got the first chunk of the income, and then my daughter got the next chunk. Sure. Of the income, and it was all based on a percentage. And then he didn't pay for first year or so of her life, so he had back pay to pay at the same time, which you get you for if you don't pay. So it's just usually smarter to pay right away if you can. But anyway, this shared parenting thing that you we're talking about for a second, you kind of glossed over it. I just wanted to come back to that for just a quick minute.
0: Go ahead.
1: And I understand the concept of states wanting to try to make that a thing, but I'm kind of glad that it doesn't get passed. Oh, hear me out. I think that both parents should be involved in the child's life. And I want both parents to have, you know, equal rights to their children and all the rest of that stuff. However, there's been some states that have passed these laws in the country over the last couple of years, and they've found somewhat success with it. But one of the problems you see that has come out of this is that it can have a tendency to lead towards people who have problems in their marriage, such as domestic violence and other things. What the potential is, and this is kind of where the CVIC thing and stuff comes into play, right? If you are in a marriage and you are having problems with abuse and stuff in your marriage, are you going to want to pursue a divorce if you know that you are going to have to share 50-50 custody with your ex, knowing that he's an abusive person, right? So that's kind of where that 50-50 shared custody, you need to make sure that you have all those parameters in there, because in the end, if you don't, it can cause more harm than it can good. And it may end up causing,
0: you know what, you actually, you know, bring a up a really problems. You bring up a really interesting point, and not one I think you intended to, and it's something that I've thought about and we'll say talked privately about a little bit on air, but I think that actually highlights the importance of your mating strategies. Is exactly who is it that we are having children with, and do we want to spend the rest of our life attached to that human being, to that shared human being? Exactly how are we picking those people that we've decided to have kids with? I mean, maybe, just to throw out a little bit of a truth bomb out there, maybe we should give a little bit more credence and just stop for a second and figure out Is this somebody I really want to have a baby with? Is it really? I mean, if you realize the entirety of this conversation is predicated on the fact that, well, I don't like his daddy or I don't like his mama. I mean, that's the entirety of the conversation. We realize that. And somehow, generally, when we have these conversations, we really don't like to acknowledge that truth. We really don't like to mention that part. But for, you know, eons and eons, you know, we've kind of talked about things of like, well, okay, you know, maybe, you know, we've kind of looked at it in a way of, you know, as the investment, the time investment into a kid. And for a long time, women, you held the power. You held that power to really decide who you were going to invest so much of your life into. And I think over the last generations, over the last 40, 50 years, you know, and it's always been a struggle. Admittedly, it's always been a struggle. But with the advent of birth control and so much abortion, we've taken away a lot of that power, and you said, it doesn't matter. And so you stopped considering how much investment you had going forward, and you started mitigating your risk. And I think that's led to a giant problem in our society. 775-5559, more to come right after this.
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1: Good afternoon. This is Aaron McWilliams. Here's a little PSA from one of our texters at 775-5559. Says, PSA, Walsh County Hazel, officially in a burn ban, effective immediately. So, Walsh County, burn ban, effective immediately. Don't go burn anything right now. It's dry, it's windy, you burn something right now, it's going to get out of control. It's just doomed to get out of control. It's just not going to go well for you. Actually, it's really not going to go well for you, especially when the fire department has to show up and bail you out. Okay? So, and here's another PSA. This is a personal PSA and a note to my former self that I wish I would have known, we'll say previously, is that if you burn something, me, okay, not this year, but in years past, if you burn something like 2 weeks ago, it might just still be smoldering. If it's still smoldering and there are corn husk in the field, this happened to me last year. There were corn husk in the field. I did a show on this a while back with one of the fire marshals here in town a couple of weeks ago when it was real dry and windy. I had burned my fire pit at my sawmill. And like 2 weeks before, it was calm. We had a north wind. It was fine. And keep in mind, my fire pit, everything was below grade. Okay, I have 6 foot mounds of dirt on each side. I have water nearby with a 2-inch pump. But we had sustained winds that had come through about 2 weeks later and blew all of these dry corn husk into the burn pit. It blew it into the burn pit, hit the smoldering embers from a couple of weeks before, and then that lit up and then burned over and blew across my berm and started something else on fire. So if you burn something within the last few days or the week, maybe check on it because it is really dry, it is really windy, and tomorrow the gusts will be going up to 55 miles an hour. I appreciate that text that Walsh County Hazel officially in a burn ban effective immediately. That is no joke. We actually have to keep that serious. This is, you know, it's the time of the year. Texter writes in 775-5559 says, why would you marry someone who's paying child support? I think that kind of goes to the previous comment that I made. I mean, whether it was a wise comment for me to make or not, you know, anytime I make those kind of comments, you know, like I did just before the commercial break, I really have to stop and I have to ask myself, is it more important to, we'll say, quote, keep peace? Or is it more important to actually just speak my mind and maybe it's just laying out a truth bomb every now and then? You know, because I think our society has gotten so nice, and this is a Minnesota nice thing, okay? In the South, they'll just tell you if you're being rude. Up here in the Minnesota, North Dakota nice, okay, they just won't talk to you, and then you'll just never know why. You'll never know if you actually offended somebody because they won't actually tell you. And so out of fear of offense, we don't say anything. But instead we resort to, we resort to the sneers behind their back. And we resort to the whisper gossip behind their back. And we're like, I guess you do you, you know, whatever works for you. And we'll be nice about it. Doesn't mean we believe it, but we will certainly be nice about it. And we certainly won't call it out to your face. Oh, no. We certainly won't do that. But has that attitude of not actually calling out stupid things that people do that are bad for them and bad for their families, not calling it out, have we tacitly just kind of said, yeah, well, okay, I guess it's okay then, because we're too afraid to actually stand up for truth and we're just too doggone nice about it? We don't actually want to say, hey, look, when you do this stupid thing, when you put a needle in your arm and you inject yourself with heroin, it's really not a good life choice for you. But, you know, you do you. You know, I mean, somehow with drugs, we get away with that with drugs. But we talk about other, we'll say, deviances, okay? And we don't really want to call that out. Because societally, we're like, yeah, no, I guess that should be okay. You know, I guess you're not hurting anybody, except sometimes it does. sometimes the downstream effects of somebody's actions ends up actually hurting an entire generation. If you think about the parent, if you think about the dads who are actually in jail, you talk about downstream generational effects for things. You think about dads who are in jail. What about their sons? Where do their sons go? How likely are their sons to succeed? Generally, their sons end up in trouble and end up in jail too. Okay, or if they don't, are they really great people? It takes about three or more, it takes at least three generations to be able to get through that. To be able to get through that. It takes generations to do that. 775-5559. Texter writes in and says, talking about drugs and putting a needle in your arm, the same could be said for a vaccine. Yes, it could. Yes, it could. Now, that's going to be a controversial statement, and certainly a controversial statement since I agreed with it. But if you think about, you know, when I think about like the COVID vaccine and some of the research that's come out about that, the more and more I am grateful that I did not take that dumb shot. I am very grateful I didn't do that. I waited, and then I didn't end up because more stuff came out, and then it was like, no, I don't need to do that. But 775-5559, Texter writes in and says, maybe people should not choose who they have babies with based on meeting them at a bar or kicking boots all in one night. Yeah, maybe we should actually have a little bit different strategy moving forward. And we say, you know what? I know this this temporary impulsive action of passion may lead to life-altering consequences. Maybe we need to rethink that a little bit. 775-5559. Let's go and take this commercial break. More to come right after this.
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0: Good afternoon. This is Aaron McWilliams. It's always good to be with you this afternoon. It's 67 degrees outside the studio. It's nice to be in good, solid spring weather at last. I think we're finally past the freezing temperatures. We're talking about family, I guess. I mean, if you talk about family law, I suppose it's more accurate, and maybe your family strategies. But one texter did harken back to a previous thing, to a previous comment at 775-5559. Texter writes in and says, why don't they call the COVID vaccines the Trump vaccines? They were developed under his watch. Remember Operation Warp Speed? I agree with that. I have always told you I don't agree with 100% of the things that President Trump has done or does or do or whatever tense you want to apply to that statement. No, I don't agree with the rapid development of any drug with little to no testing at all. I don't care if you're Republican or Democrat or what the purpose is for. I don't agree with that at all. I mean, I understand the desire at that time. I can understand all of those things, and I can still disagree with it. 775-5559, but I actually agree with that, Dexter. Sure, call it the Trump vaccines. That makes sense to me. The Dexter writes in and says, here's an idea. How about divorce isn't so easy to get? Now, that's actually kind of an interesting legal study. And I kind of wish I was more prepped to be able to talk about that topic. But I remember studying that, you know, a while back. And, you know, is that when the no-fault divorce laws rolled through the country, divorces skyrocketed. And we'll just say the many scholars have attributed a moral decay of our country to no-fault divorce laws. So, among other things. So, take your pick on what you want to attribute one downfall of society to or another. But I have read a number of reports and actually read a book, you know, a couple of years ago now that talked about the no-fault divorce laws and how it was very challenging for families and detrimental detrimental to the kids when their parents didn't stay together. So 775-5559. If you want to chime in on that, go ahead, but you're going to have to do so next hour. Coming up, I have Andrew Meyer coming on the air in the 4 o'clock hour. He's a therapist, mental health professional from Fargo, from a Christian point of view. And I had been wanting to ask him about these issues and others coming up next. I'm Aaron McWilliams, ABC News.
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2: ABC News, I'm Michelle Franzen. Supreme Court Justice Samuel Alito has temporarily extended an order maintaining nationwide access to the widely used abortion pill mifepristone by mail and through telehealth visits for now. ABC's Devin Dwyer has more.
3: An administrative stay is simply a timeout, a freeze of the status quo to allow the justices both to decide what they're going to do and also to write something about it, to be able to explain it to us.
2: Mifepristone has been deemed safe by federal health scientists for decades. Due to the ongoing war with Iran, President Trump says he may support lifting the federal gas tax temporarily to help with soaring gas prices at the pump. It could reduce a gallon of regular by roughly 18 cents and just over 24 cents a gallon for diesel. The president calls Iran's latest response to a ceasefire deal weak. U.S. home sales remained flat in April, a time with sales picking up for the season typically. The lagging housing market struggling due to the economic uncertainty. This is ABC News. Severe weather is targeting parts of the South today in drought-stricken regions, and extreme heat in parts of the West and mountain states are raising the risk for wildfires. ABC News meteorologist Kenton Jawecki has more.
4: Where it's also very warm in the upper Midwest, it's also combining with dry conditions on the ground and a lot of wind, and that's giving them fire weather danger, meaning that weather conditions are there, and that if a fire sparks, it's going to spread rapidly. That's for parts of eastern Montana. We're talking about South Dakota, North Dakota, even in through much of Nebraska, including Kearney, Nebraska, and then you're getting through northern Minnesota as well, where we have elevated fire danger there too as well today.
2: UK Prime Minister Keir Starmer facing growing calls to resign from members of his own Labour Party. It comes in the wake of local election results. Three ministers serving in his government have resigned. The Prime Minister's polling numbers down due to perceptions that the economy hasn't changed, and also amid the release of the Jeffrey Epstein files involving a U.S. ambassador appointed by Starmer. Michelle Franz in ABC News.
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5: A mix of sun and clouds, breezy, high of 70, red flag warning in effect till 10 o'clock tonight. Your full KNOX five-day forecast follows the news. Good afternoon. Here are your latest stories. No one was injured after a train struck an unoccupied pickup near Dent. The Otter Tail County Sheriff's Office was called to the Canadian Pacific Railroad about the crash around 11:45 on Friday night. The owner of the truck was later contacted and confirmed to be uninjured. He was identified as a 23-year-old Wadena man. Authorities say there was no damage to the track or train, but the pickup sustained severe damage. Another change in the leadership team of the Grand Forks School District. Business manager Brandon Bombach has submitted a letter of resignation effective June 30th. In the May 6th letter, Bombach said the decision was made for family reasons. Just last month, the school board filled two assistant superintendent positions due to resignations. The public is invited to attend the 14th annual Northern Valley Police Week Memorial Service Wednesday in Grand Forks and Optimist Park. The event is to honor law enforcement who died while on duty. This look at news is brought to you by Radium. More news anytime on KNOXradio.com. I'm Jake Judd, KNOX News.
0: Thank you, Jake. Our next update from the KNOX newsroom will be at 4:30. 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

0: High of 67, gust to 55. So again, watch out for that fire risk. Wednesday, mostly sunny, a calmer high of 72 degrees. And on Thursday, showers later in the day with a warmer high of 80 degrees. On Friday, cloudy with a high of 75. But it's a good solid spring week, but be careful with the fires out there. There is a fire ban in a couple of the counties. Mark Ewan's forecast throughout the day and severe weather information. 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
1: I told the witch doctor I was in love with you. I told the witch doctor I was in love with you. And then the witch doctor, he told me what.

0: All righty. Well, I couldn't really think of a better song to introduce to you. I don't know if he's a witch doctor, but he's, I don't even know if he's a doctor, but, you know, he is one of those shrink kind of people that'll tell you that you're crazy. So, welcome on the air, would you please, Mr. Andrew Meyer. How are you, Andrew?
1: I'm doing well. How are you, Aaron?
0: Man, I gave you a chance earlier today. We were talking. I gave you a chance. I said, you know what? If you have a theme song you want to come to, I gave you that chance. You opted out of that. You opted out. Just say it, you know, full disclosure. All right, my friend. So, no, you practice with, you finish your master's degree in, is it family therapy or family counseling? Tell us a little bit about yourself, Andrew.
1: Yeah, so I just finished my master's degree in clinical mental health counseling. And so it's kind of a, I guess it's kind of a catch-all, if you will. You can, you know, during my internship, I would have seen youth, couples, some family. So really, it's a broad focus, just looking at clinical counseling geared toward pretty much anyone. And I wouldn't really say I have a specific age range per se that I necessarily would say, like, okay, this is the group of people I plan to see. I, you know, during my internship, I saw a lot of different people and really enjoyed that. And so, yeah, I guess long answer was that. And the short answer is it's kind of a catch-all, just kind of a broad demographic of people.
0: So, and now you're with, is it Redeeming Grace out in Fargo? Is that right?
1: Yes, Redeeming Grace Counseling down in Fargo.
0: All right. So I reached out to y'all specifically because I kind of wanted, the Christian perspective on mental health. And I also really wanted the Christian perspective on things like AI that you and I talked about. However, that's why I reached out to you. And I want to get to that, you know, in this hour. But we were just talking about in the previous hour, to kind of dovetail into our previous hour and to kind of wrap this, you know, to continue our conversation. We were just talking about things like child support and divorces in families. And I brought up the importance of fathers in the household. Now, what is the current, we'll say, the Christian model or therapeutic model? What is your stance on things like shared parenting and the need for equal parents, you know, for mom and dad?
1: Well, the data suggests that having two parents in the house is going to be to the child's benefit. And I think for so long we've been trying to focus on how autonomous we are as men or women, that we've really failed to look at how do we work together as men and women? How do we complement each other? And there's been such a push, I think, that, okay, well, I can do anything and everything that the opposite sex can do. And that goes on both sides of the argument. But the truth is that we're meant to be complementary, and there are unique gifts and skills that having a father, having a mother are going to that's going to bring to the equation, if you will.
0: So what is your opinion then? I mean, when things don't work out, I think we all recognize is like, okay, we have a good vision of what the perfect scenario is a loving mom and dad who are together and, you know, and they live happily ever after, and their kids never, ever

0: do anything wrong, which in cases is not my household, by the way. I have an incredible daughter, you know, but, you know, she's still 12, mm-hmm. you know, and I still have to remind myself of this, that my incredible daughter is still just 12 and she's not going to have the mental faculties of someone who's 30. And right. so, you know, but you know what? She does pretty well. She does pretty well.
1: Yeah.
0: And so recognizing that, okay, well, maybe that's the perfect of which we're trying mm-hmm. to achieve and we're not going to get there. But recognizing yeah. that is the perfect, it says, okay, so we'll say things don't happen. They don't work out with mom and dad.
1: Yeah.
0: Is it better to have shared custody or is it better to say, hey, you know what? Spend a consistent amount of, say, 80%, 70% of your time, the majority of your time with one parent or the other.
1: Yeah, I mean, and it is going to be a case-by-case basis on something like that, of course. I mean, the state and really a lot of perspectives would say there should be equal time between the spouses. I would say, unless there's reason to think that it wouldn't be safe, that there really should be the ability for mom and dad to have equal custody.
0: Well, I agree. Personally, I agree. And I think it's kind of frustrating that we still deal with those laws. Do you deal at all with, like, child support? That was another question that came up last hour. Are you dealing at yeah. all with, like, the child support and trying to figure out how do you rectify both situations? You have a dad who's making – you got a guy who's – maybe he's got a kid and he's making, mm-hmm. I don't know, $50,000 a year, $60,000 a year, whatever he's making, mm-hmm. and it's a percentage. Yeah. Maybe you know these laws, because I admitted on air a little while ago that I don't. Okay? Is that I fully admit on air that I don't know the laws regarding child support yeah. and things. If it's shared custody, you know, like equal time shared custody, does child support go down or is child support wiped out? How does that work? Do you know?
1: You know, I really don't, honestly. I could take a guess at it, but I'm not positive on it. And so... So I don't want anyone out there to quote me on this, but
0: oh no, we're quoting you. And right. you know what? I tell you what. To be fair, I won't tell anybody. It's just between you and me. I'm not going to say a word.
1: All right. Well, you know, I do think there's some. I do believe there's some relationship between, you know, money, custody, and the amount of child support that's being given out. That I would say is true. In my profession, I haven't in my internship, nor do I really, like, looking at my own ethics codes, do I really deal with necessarily navigating the legal side of that. Now, what I would do in a situation where there would be a problem where that'd be presented is you would say you would try to help empower a client to be able to say, all right, you know, what steps should I or should I not take here? What's reasonable? What maybe does the law say and what do I really want here? But again, it is going to be more of that case by case basis. And I'm sure there's some sort of corollary and proportionate system to figure that out.
0: You know, for the sake of conversation, I sure hope there is. I mean, for the poor chaps out there, you know, who find themselves in this situation, I sure hope there is. I really do. And maybe I'll need to look for a family attorney and to try and bring on the air to kind of clarify some of those questions for us. I'll find one. If you know one, Andrew, send it over to me and we'll see if we can get that individual on the air. All right. So pivoting a little bit now to AI, we talked about AI on this radio a bunch of times and a lot of people are really sick of hearing about AI because it's kind of infiltrated every part of our life. But I wanted to get,
1: yeah.
0: You know, I've given my two cents on it, and we've talked this topic, you know, to death. We really have. And so I dare, okay? So my poor listeners, if you can deign to follow us on this topic and follow us on this journey, I really want to dive in because, okay, personally, this is one of the reasons. See, one of the cool things about being a radio host, I get to bring people on who I really want to ask these questions to, and I get to do it for free. You know, and so, yep. So I get to say, hey, this guy's from Redeeming Grace Counseling in Fargo. Check him out. They're pretty cool. And so is Andrew. And so here's my question to you is, and I've mentioned this on the air And I haven't really put all the pieces together, and I haven't really kind of figured out why this bugs the heck out of me. And you and I talked about this on the phone earlier today, is that why does it bug me, Andrew, when I'm thinking about like a song, okay, that's generated by AI, and I talked and I talked about this for a bit, a couple of weeks, you know, last week or so. And so my poor listeners, here we go again. I understand. I'm doing it again. Okay. But I talked about like a song that's generated by AI. Why is it that I hear this and I'm like really conflicted about it? And I'm like, you know what? I really desire something that's more authentic. Can you speak to that?
1: Yeah. Yeah, I can. You know, well, you've been saying that, and you know, we talked this morning about this quite a bit. One of the things that we desire as human beings is authenticity, right? And that's because, according to the Christian tradition, but just even in a more broader philosophical sense, we've got these things called truth, beauty, and goodness. They're a part of us that are there. Like, we're always seeking that, all right? And that's something that's gonna always be there, no matter how much we cover it up, no matter how much we try to hide it. And truth, beauty, and goodness are a seeking of excellence and a seeking of the best of what humanity and nature has to offer. And so when we're desiring authenticity as humans, we're reaching out to that. We're reaching out to truth, beauty, and goodness. And when we encounter something that's not real, it does rub us the wrong way. Our souls can feel that. And not in a new agey sort of way, most certainly. But you know, we were talking this morning a little bit about like, you know, great works of art and sacred spaces.
0: Sure.
1: You know, I've been to Rome before, and you walk into the Sistine Chapel, which was designed by Michelangelo. Painted by Michelangelo. You know, the man spent about 15 years of his life just painting the whole interior of that thing himself. And two things strike you when you go in there. And one is that it's absolutely beautiful. The other thing that strikes you is that one man did all of this. And that's part of what makes it just just such an overwhelming experience. And you wouldn't walk into a grocery store and have that same feeling, would you? Not even Aldi. you wouldn't have that same experience.
0: I don't know. Have you seen the way they stack those Coke cans? You know,
1: it's pretty impressive. Their meat and cheese. Oh my gosh.
0: You know, I mean, some of the displays there, especially. I mean, you go to Happy Harry's sometimes, and they got the displays of beer. I mean, they got like this whole tower, and they make the letters. I mean, there's some art to that, Andrew. I mean, just saying.
1: Yeah.
0: Go ahead.
1: Right. I mean, it's true enough. I mean, but at the same time, it doesn't evoke the sort of feelings from our soul that something like the Sistine Chapel would, or even take, for instance, the Pantheon, which, you know, is 2,000 years old and it's the pinnacle of Roman engineering. And the fact that they were able to design that with no electric tools or anything like that, that's part of what makes it so incredible. It's part of what makes it so beautiful and good. And it does almost seem like AI can sometimes kind of seem like a cheat code, right?
0: Sure.
1: And not certainly to dismiss the use of it for certain things. I know for coding, I know for certain things, AI can be extremely useful. And AI can actually benefit people greatly. However, when we replace when we replace real human skills and human connections with AI, you're trying to implement a sort of substitute that isn't going to be quite what the original was. And AI, I think you see ads for it. You know, people are asking AI about, you know, different facts or even to like be their friend. I mean, shoot, I think there was even a movie.
0: Let's dig into that right after the call. Let's take this call, 775-5559. Okay. Caller, go ahead. You're on with Andrew Meyer. Yep, that's you, man. Go ahead. You're on the air.
2: So you were talking about, Aaron, you were talking about the song from the AI or whatever.
0: Sure.
2: Did you hear about how Taylor Swift is trying to get her voice copyrighted somehow so an AI can't use her? It's not just the words. It's something about her voice or a phrase. And I'm wondering what you guys thought of that.
0: Oh, that's really interesting. I appreciate that question. Oh. That's a really interesting question, because that's more of a legal question on actually protecting your own image and likeness, and protecting that from being able to be profited from by someone else.
1: Mm-hmm.
0: I mean, actually, when I think about this, Andrew, isn't that like the epitome of personal property? If we don't own our voice and our face, what is it that we own?
1: Well, sure. I mean, and that's, as we get deeper and deeper into this discussion, like the dangers that AI can do, because you're suddenly creating things that aren't even real. I mean, for you listeners who watch the Super Bowl, I was shocked when watching some of these Super Bowl commercials, how many of them actually like tried to use AI face imaging to like create an advertisement. I think there was one with like, they brought all the Friends back. Mm-hmm. And they just did like, they basically did an AI version and they looked real. They talked real. It's really quite scary. And then to apply that same technology to just the private sector. I mean, my goodness, to answer your question, I haven't heard of that particularly with Taylor Swift, but it doesn't surprise me. And it doesn't surprise me that sort of thing would happen, because really now you go on YouTube and you pull up a short, You can be looking at a person that looks real, and if you look hard enough, you can tell they're not, and the voice might not be real. And so there's this real problem that's starting to happen on that level, where you can't even believe what you're seeing. And that goes back to this idea that we're losing our authenticity with AI.
0: Absolutely. Let's go ahead and we'll take this call. 775-5559. Caller, go ahead. You're on the air with Andrew Meyer from Redeeming Grace Counseling in Fargo.
3: That must be me.
0: That is definitely you.
1: That's you.
3: Oh, I didn't hear that. Anyway, this is kind of interesting. I don't know how long ago. It was in the last 2 years. AI did a thing on it sounded like George Carlin, some kind of a deal, and his daughter, you know, since he died, went immediately after AI in this and sued him. So, I mean, there's going to be a lot of lawsuits out there on stuff like that.
0: Interesting. I appreciate it. Thanks for calling. 775-5559. Andrew, let's go and we're going to take that commercial break now. When we come back, we're going to keep digging into AI and our quest for authenticity with Andrew Meyer.
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12: Prior to 1949, the Army, Navy, and Air Force each had their own days of recognition. 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And that year, Secretary of Defense Lewis Johnson announced the creation of a new Armed Forces Day. 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

0: afternoon. This is Aaron McWilliams, and on the air with me is Andrew Meyer from Redeeming Grace Counseling in Fargo. And we're talking about the need for authenticity in our culture. I know, it's one of those topics that you think about and you're like, what kind of philosophical, psychological mumbo jumbo are these two fools trying to throw at me when I'm driving home from work? Well, I agree. You see, because the truth of the matter is, I was really needed to talk to a therapist. I really couldn't afford one. I got to talk to JT about raising my wage. Maybe I could actually afford your services there, Andrew. So we're trying to unpack this thing, and I figured I would just bring you along for the ride. I mean, honestly, I think that's what this is all about. Texter writes in at 775-5559 and says, I miss beauty, music, art, architecture, and increasingly, the culture is pretty ugly. Now, you were just talking about Michelangelo in the Sistine Chapel. Now, I haven't been to Rome, but I did go to Caesar's Palace recently. So, you know, I don't know if that's the same thing or not, but, you know, it was pretty cool.
1: I mean, you're getting warmer, but...
0: But you know what? I looked at that, and I said, wow, that's really cool. And my dad was, I was on his trip with my dad, and he looked up, and he's like, you know, and it's like, he was taking me around to see the sights in Vegas. I was like, this is really cool. But even my dad looked at me, he said, yeah, but it's still not the real thing. It's like, that was kind of cool, though. Let's go in, and we'll take a call, and then we'll get back to it. All right, caller, go ahead. You're on the air with Andrew Meyer.
2: Okay, sorry, guys. I'm double-dipping here, but... Here's another thing about authenticity that drives me nuts. Every time I don't do Facebook, but my wife does, and she tells me what our niece is always saying. Well, all she does is copy and paste someone else's quote or saying. They have no original thought. You know what I mean? It's always a copy and paste of some profound... you know, paragraph or something. And that just drives me. You can always tell they didn't type it because I know my niece and she doesn't have that much smarts she's trying to be smart. And that just drives me nuts. So I was wondering what you guys thought of that too.
0: Hey, thanks for that. Is it the same thing? That's kind of an interesting question, Andrew. Is that the same thing? I mean, on Facebook, we always share these stupid memes, you know, or this, you know, whatever Benjamin Franklin said or Thomas Jefferson in my case or whatever. I mean, is there some need for actually an authentic, original thought in our society?
3: I mean, let's just say this. I mean, the last 30 years of human existence, we've been subjected to a way of life that we previously had never been exposed to, and that is having as much information as we possibly wanted at our fingertips at any time. And so that automatically means that we're going to have less original thought. We're going to also have to work less to actually think up new ideas for ourselves. Now, on the one hand, this isn't necessarily a terrible thing that we're not thinking up new things, because in a lot of cases, you look at philosophers and, you know, from ages past, and I mean, most people know who Plato and Socrates are.
0: Plato. Right. My daughter gets these little things of like green and red and yellow Plato. Or is that the Plato we're talking about?
3: Well, yeah. I mean, it did such a good enough job 4,000 years ago. We just didn't alter the recipe. You know.
0: You caught it. I wasn't sure you'd catch it. I appreciate it.
3: But realistically, they did such a good job 4,000 years ago. They nailed it. And so we don't have to reinvent it. Well, sometimes we try to. Other times we just we look at this and say, well, I don't have to actually work to apply this anymore because I can get that information readily. I mean, I have relatives that have been told, okay, well, you can use AI to help develop, you know, your questions when you're in school and whatnot, and not in high school, but we're talking like in colleges. And I mean, certain colleges will to more or less degrees allow for that, as, you know, and maybe it shouldn't be part of your final answer, but you can use AI to collect data. Well, it's actually taking away part of the ability for us to think and learn and turns out writing things down and actually studying for things and learning an application is going to help us retain that information instead of just doing a quick Google search. Social media is the same way, where all of a sudden, okay, what some leader in Iran did 3 hours ago, we already know. What the president did 20 minutes ago, we already know. And yes, with TV, we kind of have that. But the truth is, it wasn't until we had social media and this instant data that we would be able to get that information like that.
0: Yeah.
3: And so that's...
0: Let's pick this up right on the other side of the break. We've got KNOX Newsroom coming up after the break, Andrew. I want to continue that conversation, but then I also want to dig into the fact of what is it about social media versus human relations? I mean, a while back, the National Department of Health released this 65-page monstrosity of this loneliness epidemic. I'd like to dig into that after the bottom of the hour. More to come right after this.
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5: Today, sun and clouds with a stiff south wind and a high of 70. Red flag warning in effect till 10 o'clock tonight. Your full KNOX five-day forecast follows the news. Good afternoon. Here are your latest stories. A woman was rushed to All True Hospital after firefighters pulled her from a burning home early Saturday morning in Grand Forks. The fire department was called around 3:45 a.m. and arrived to find smoke filling the house. The first crew inside found the woman trapped in her bedroom and got her out, along with several of her pets. The National Transportation Safety Board is releasing new details on a plane crash that left a North Dakota lawmaker and her partner dead. The small plane went down on April 25th in suburban Minneapolis, killing Representative Liz Conby and pilot Dr. Joseph Cass. The preliminary report says shortly after takeoff, Cass' radio traffic controller indicated he wanted to stop the takeoff or return immediately. The NTSB says early checks of the engine and fuel system did not show any obvious signs of engine failure. North Dakota's 2026 deer season is set, and fewer hunters will take to the fields. Game and Fish officials say 39,100 licenses are being made available. This look at news is brought to you by Radium. 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I'm Jake Judd, KNOX News.
0: Thank you, Jake. Our next update from the KNOX Newsroom will be at 5:02. 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Mark Ewan says it's going to be a breezy high of 70 today. We're waiting. We're going to track this. Hopefully we hit 70 today. Southerlies 20 to 40. Tonight, a few showers through the area. A low of 47 tonight. Westerlies to 25. On Tuesday, variable sunshine, a windy high of 67, and gusts all the way up to 55 degrees. So be careful with lighting a fire. There are fire bans in place across multiple counties. On Wednesday, mostly sunny skies, a calmer high of 72. On Thursday, showers later in the day with a warm 80 degrees. On Friday, it's going to be cloudy, but a high of 75. A solid spring week is in store. Mark Ewan's forecast throughout the day and severe weather information. 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
6: I told the witch doctor I was in love with you.
0: All right, fine. I won't play it too long for you this time. I did it once. I probably can't get away with it twice, can I? You know, I mean, there's just something about that song, Andrew, that's just kind of catchy.
3: Yeah.
0: I just couldn't help myself, really. So, if you're just joining us, I am Aaron McWilliams, and on the line with me is psych man, therapist, psychologist, counselor. What is your official title there, Andrew?
3: Well, right now, before I'm certified, I don't have an official title. Once I'm certified here in hopefully about a month or so, then I will be a counselor, a licensed associate counselor.
0: So right now, you're just crazy. In a month or so, you'll be certified crazy.
3: Yes.
0: I knew it. You see, I knew it. I knew there was a take there. You see?
3: Well, and this program is an essential part of getting the certification, so.
0: Oh, well, you see, that's excellent. You see, we're glad to help you out get a certification. No, but you know what? We need good counselors out there. We're always hearing about this, you know, mental health crisis in our country, you know, and one of the things about this mental health crisis in our country is what the National Institute of Health is calling a loneliness epidemic. And I've talked about this before, and I'm hoping after this break, you can talk about it too, because this is kind of a weird thing. We're the most connected society in all of human history, but somehow we're lonely.
3: Mm-hmm.
0: So I figured after the break, let's dig into that, Andrew. I really want your take on that.
3: Yeah, absolutely.
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0: All right. You see, it wasn't Witch Doctor, but I couldn't help myself on that one either. I am Aaron McWilliams. Thanks for joining us this afternoon. On the phone, joining us today is a new friend of mine. I'm going to call you a friend. We haven't met yet. We haven't met yet, Andrew, but we're friends now. We're going to have to get together for a beer, or at least a glass of water or something.
1: Yes.
0: You know, so that'll be cool. But you know what? I may not put a lime in your coconut, but you know what? I would actually be the guy. I would put a lemon in your water, though. I would do that for you. You know?
1: Oh, how nice.
0: I would even, you know, if you and I went out together for lunch, I would be the guy that got you extra lemons for your water.
1: Oh, yeah, I love lemons, so, you know.
0: You see, that works out. So
1: yep, there you go.
0: If you're just joining us, Andrew Meyer is from Redeeming Grace Counseling there in Fargo. So what's going on with this? Now that we have a decent segment coming up here, we have a few minutes to be able to dig into this. What's going on with this, this loneliness epidemic in our country that the National Institute of Health says, you know, that it's just so terrible? And yet we're the most connected society ever in human history.
1: Yeah, see, Aaron, this is a hill I'm willing to die on, and it's this. It's that social media actually is working against human flourishing and connection. Because we are connected in a certain sense, but we're not connected personally. We're connected informationally. And there's a big difference there. And when I speak about, like, personally, you got to dig a little bit deeper into the actual science. And so I'm going to get on a little bit of a soapbox here, but hopefully I can explain these things in a concise and in a concise way for people.
0: All right.
1: So starting with a baby, what are a couple things a baby needs? A baby, they need food, they need sleep, and they need security, but they need physical touch, and they need to be looked in the eye, all right? And that's because when you look at the way humans bond with each other, there are certain hormones at play. So it's not just a sociological thing. We're talking biological fact here, that you, when you look a person in the eye, when you have physical contact with somebody, you're actually increasing some of your feel-good hormones, like oxytocin, which is called the love hormone. Mm-hmm. When you solve problems together with a person, you release what's called vasopressin. For those of you who have served in the military, thank you so much for your service. You have bonds with people that you served with that are very, very close. And people that aren't in the military don't understand this. And that's because you have faced challenges together. You have bonded and are very, very, very close in so many levels, emotionally. And so for a person to actually be able to have a good relationship with somebody, they also need to awaken some of those hormones, that you're actually facing challenges together, that you're building a life together. And that's what friendship, family, and marriage ultimately is about. And so when you take those away, looping back to authenticity, you take away biological facts and you take away this, ability for a person to actually connect. Because when you're looking at a screen, you're not actually looking someone in the eye. You're looking at a screen. When you send a meme, you know what? It's funny. But it's different than having a conversation where you're actually working through things with a person, because talking is thinking out loud. And in order to think and be able to work through who you are and what you're facing in life, you got to be able to flush it out with somebody. And so we're losing that with social media. Another thing social media does, and
0: but
1: maybe
0: tell you what, before we get onto that, let's go ahead and take a call. Let's go ahead and take a call, 775-5559. Caller, go ahead. You're on with Andrew Meyer.
2: Hello?
0: Yep, that's you, caller. Go ahead.
2: Yeah. Oh. I'll say, I just got a request for another Doctor song on your bumper music. Play a song by Doctor Love by Kiss.
0: All right.
2: Since you're playing Doctor songs.
0: You know, I'm glad. I was looking for other ones. I could only think of the two. All right. That one's coming up. I appreciate the call. All right. So we have a text that came in. I want to hear the rest of what you have to say about it. But we have a text that came in, 775-5559, says, curious if he's ever dealt with people that have left a cult. They have trouble finding therapists that understand them.
1: So like a religious cult or occult?
0: This just says a cult, C-U-L-T.
1: Oh, so okay, alrighty. Yeah, I personally haven't. I think when you're finding someone that is going to be a good match for you, like when it comes to be, you know, a therapist client relationship, I can't say I've ever talked to someone that's been in a cult and is now out of one, but I would say that yes, there are certain things that are at play there that would require someone to have a little bit more, shall we say, a specialized focus, maybe.
0: I can see that. This particular person references somebody. I don't know if I really should read the names, you know.
1: Okay. Yes.
0: So
1: yes, let's not.
0: I'm withholding some of the text from you, but I figured I'd start it like that. Here's a text that that kind of ties into a question I had, too, I wanted to ask about. Can an AI astute humanoid robot replace a human being? And I'll add on to that, can an AI app replace a therapist or somebody to talk to?
1: Nope, never. And here's why. Because AI, at the end of the day, is a computer designed by human beings. And what AI really actually does is it just gives you the answer that you want. It essentially just reviews your algorithms and it gives you that. So I'll give you two examples of this. One of my hobbies is I build model ships. And when I build model ships, a lot of times they're cargo ships, and so the blueprints might not be readily available.
0: Do they ever go now be careful with that. You know they can't go through the Strait of Hormuz right now.
1: No, they cannot.
0: Okay, just want to be clear. Go ahead.
1: But what I'll try to do is calculate them into the scale that I'm going to build at, which is 125th scale. Sometimes I will actually have the blueprints. And what I tried doing once is giving AI the blueprints to try to do the math computations on certain things. AI could not do that. Now, it can connect the last 8 Google searches that I made into a funny story if it wanted to.
0: Sure.
1: But if it can't even give me basic math, that's a problem for me. And so what it does is it goes off your algorithms. The other story is that my brother, bless his heart, when he flew down to Florida for a week and a half to meet up with my parents, when he was checking in for his flight, he asked AI what the best seat in the plane was. Or no, he asked AI when he should check in for his flight. And AI responded with, the sooner you check in, the better seat you're going to get. And so he checked in. He got the worst seat on the plane. And then he asked AI, he said, why do I have the worst seat on the plane? And it said, well, probably because you checked in too early.
0: That's interesting.
1: So AI, unless you're getting a more powerful engine that's like meant to like make codes and stuff.
0: All right. Well, remind me not to use that one.
1: Yeah. I wouldn't recommend. See, I got a good seat on the plane. And so I didn't use AI. And so that was the lesson for me. Just
0: so you just use plain old I.
1: Yes.
0: Okay.
1: Yep. The old fashioned way.
0: The old fashioned I. All right.
1: Yeah.
0: So, Texter writes in at 775-5559, says, is your guest saying that an AI humanoid robot wouldn't be a better parent than the worst of parents?
1: Well, that's a good question, but let me think about that for how long.
0: All right, here's the way I would answer that. You can respond to this. A robot is not a parent.
1: Well, right.
0: And so I think it's an unequivocal analogy because you're trying to equate a parent with a robot. That's not to say. Are you saying, can a robot actually retrieve food and give it to a child of, in a certain schedule? Yes.
1: Yeah.
0: But it can, but it's just not going to do that. That's not right. An equivocal analogy. Well, that's the way I say it.
1: Yeah, and yeah, like it delves into a cycle or a philosophical idea that okay, you know, you don't perhaps the potential for nurturing isn't being utilized in a terrible parent, and we would never say an abusive situation is good, but at the same time, the potential isn't even there to nurture a child, and so you couldn't say that. Well, you couldn't say a child raised by a robot is going to be functional.
0: Well, because it's kind of like the same. It reminds me of the challenge that the state of North Dakota or any other state has when trying to write manuals for like foster parents. Okay,
1: right.
0: And all of the rules, because you can't write a handbook and a manual on the best way to raise a child. There's just not that. There is a different element that is above logic, that is above routine and above schedule. Mm-hmm. It involves more to it than that. You can't, legislate a good parent. You can't write a rule book that says, hey, when your kid wakes up, you know, in my case, when my 12-year-old wakes up at 4 o'clock in the morning puking because she ate a dandelion earlier in the day, which we found out today. Because this is a true story. Yeah. This is dumb. Okay.
1: Yeah.
0: And it's on Mother's Day. It's like, okay, let me check this flow chart to see what my available options are.
1: Exactly. It doesn't work like that. And so, at the end of the day, nurturing is going to be, in my mind at least, there's the big nature versus nurture debate. I think nurture is going to be such an essential part of parenting, and you can't replace a parent.
0: No, apparently, you can't. All right. Texas writes in at 775-5559. Says Warren Jeffs is known worldwide. He's serving life in prison. He's been locked up for 20 years. I think this is regarding the same cult question. Jeffs is known worldwide. He's serving life in prison. He's locked up for 20 years so far. Remembering the big raid on their polygamy compound in Texas, where the authorities took like 300 kids. So that's what that previous text was referring to.
1: So, okay, that makes sense.
0: So,
1: yeah.
0: All right, so another text. We have a number of texts that's come through. So I want you to address, we've got just a couple of minutes before we've got the commercial break, we're at the top of the hour. Address for me, one of the popular apps that's been coming through, I don't know the name of it, but there's a number of popular apps that have been coming through for like these AI app, like therapist things. What are there dangers in using this app compared to actually just talking to somebody?
1: Oh, extremely, extremely. You know, I would offer the same standard that I'd offer to someone about seeing a doctor being taught. I think most parents would rather have a real life teacher teaching their children. I think that most people would rather have a real doctor come in and tell them what's wrong and operate on them. And even if they are using machinery, that the machinery being used is being controlled by a human being. Because technology, like I said, there's quantitative and qualitative data, right? And those are two different things. AI and computers are going to run off of quantitative data. At the end of the day, it is a calculator gone crazy. And so, again, what AI is going to do is it's going to look at your algorithms. It is going to look at ways that it can give you an answer you think, or it thinks, which it doesn't actually think. It's going to give an answer based on the way you thought, based on your search history, and off of things that are of interest to you. And what I'd say too is there are multiple I think even recently I heard, and maybe someone can tell me if this isn't true, there was a school shooting recently where a shooter looked up methods of how to conduct a school shooting using AI. And AI was able to provide some data for this person. And so
0: wow.
1: So it's an extreme.
0: You know, I played around with one of those relationship AIs a while back, and when there was this report of, we've got 2 minutes. There's this report of a Florida teenager who committed suicide based on an AI relationship app. Okay. Mm-hmm. And so I read the story and I went on and I it was free, and I made this profile. My wife was not happy about it. So I did it with her by my side, so she knew exactly what was going on. But essentially all this did was give me a mirror of exactly what I wanted to hear. It just reworded and spat back out to me exactly what I wanted to hear. Mm-hmm. And it was like, that is really, really dangerous, because now it's just a feedback loop of bad information.
1: Right. 100%. And therapy is not meant to just stay there, right? If someone's coming to therapy, the idea is, okay, like, let's talk this out and let's understand what's going on here, and then actually, like, apply things so we can actually constructively have a path forward. It's not to stay back there in your search history, right? It's about moving forward.
0: Well, and I appreciate that, Andrew. And talking about moving forward, we've got a commercial break and we're at the top of the hour. Thank you so much for coming on with me today. You know,
1: thank you for having me.
0: We're going to have you on again. I understand that you said you're going to be getting your full licensure, what, in the next month or so, a couple of months?
1: Hopefully in the next month or so.
0: Well, you know what? We need good therapists who don't just give us a mirror back into ourselves, but actually tell us the real things that we need to know. So we appreciate the good work that you do. So have a wonderful day, and you and I will catch up soon.
1: Sounds good. Thanks so much.
0: All righty. So ABC News coming up next. We're going to continue to dig into this topic right at the top of the hour.
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10: 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The Public Service Commission recently approved the Summit Carbon Pipeline and overrode local county safety rules, protections that keep dangerous pipelines away from our homes. I'm Chris Olson, and I oppose that decision. I'm running for Public Service Commissioner because I believe local communities should have the final say where hazardous pipelines get placed. 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Vote Chris Olson, June 9th. 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
12: ABC News, I'm Michelle Franzen. Supreme Court Justice Samuel Alito putting a temporary hold on a mifepristone challenge out of Louisiana, restoring access to the abortion drug for now. ABC's Devin Dwyer has more.
13: So they've taken no position on this dispute. Last week, they put a temporary administrative stay so they could figure out whether to allow this controversial lower court ruling to take effect, which would block nationwide access to the pill by mail, telehealth, pick it up at pharmacies. And just a few moments ago, Justice Samuel Alito, who oversees the Fifth Circuit, extended that.
12: After Virginia's state Supreme Court overturned a redistricting plan last week, state Democrats now asking the Supreme Court to override that ruling. President Trump rejected Iran's response to a ceasefire deal, saying Iran continues to have nuclear ambitions. 18 passengers from that Dutch cruise ship hit with the Hanta virus outbreak are back in the U.S., the majority at medical facility in Nebraska under quarantine. Two others are at Emory Hospital in Atlanta. This is ABC News. Officials in Laredo, Texas, say they are working to identify six people whose bodies were found inside a sweltering rail car Sunday afternoon. Forensics experts say this may be a case of human smuggling. The police department says five of the victims were male, one was female. A famous music site in London getting ready to open to public tours centering around the Fab Four.
14: Three Savile Row, London, is one of music's most iconic addresses. It's the headquarters of Apple Corps, in charge of the Beatles' business operations, and the Fab Four performed from the building's roof in January 1969. That turned out to be their final public performance. Next year, the public can visit the building for a seven-story exhibition, The Beatles at 3 Savile Row. It includes access to the roof. More details are coming about dates and prices. Brian Clark, ABC News.
12: On Wall Street today, stocks finishing up on the first day of the trading week, led by tech shares. Michelle Franzen, ABC News.
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15: Sun and clouds with a stiff south wind, high of 70, red flag warning in effect until 10 o'clock tonight. Your full KNOX five-day forecast follows the news. Good afternoon. Here are your latest stories. It is the final week of the Minnesota legislative session, and it's unclear whether the House will take up a comprehensive gun control package. The legislation has already passed the DFL-controlled Senate. The Senate package includes a ban on assault weapons and high-capacity magazines. The Vets to Wings program at the University of North Dakota is getting a financial shot in the arm. U.S. Senator John Hoeven says $3 million has been secured for the program in fiscal year 2026 as appropriations legislation that will extend the program for 4 years. Citywide cleanup is underway in Grand Forks. The city's spring cleanup is this week. Residents can leave unwanted, bulky, and household items like appliances, furniture, small quantities of branch clippings and leaves, and other similar items on the berm by the street for collection by city public works employees. And Koya Tompkins Inman, president and CEO of the Community Violence Intervention Center, is this year's recipient of the North Dakota Association of Nonprofit Organizations Walt Odegaard Leadership Award. 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I'm Jake Judd, KNOX News.
0: Thank you, Jake. Our next update from the KNOX newsroom is, 5:30. That's right, 5:30. News at the top, the bottom, and when it breaks on News Radio 1310 KNOX. All right, looks like we peaked out at 68. It's now 67 degrees outside the studio. Southerlies tonight, 20 to 40 throughout the day. Tonight, a few showers through the region. A low of 47, westerlies to 25. On Tuesday, variable sunshine, a windy high of 67. There is a wind advisory from 9 a.m. to 7 p.m. on Tuesday. Gusts

afternoon. This is Aaron McWilliams. Welcome to the fourth hour of the show, because today's show is a little bit longer. We just wrapped up with Andrew Meyer from Redeeming Grace Counseling Center over in Fargo, kind of analyzing AI and what its effect is on all of society and you and I. But you know what I was kind of thinking over the break? I was thinking back to like yesterday or a couple of days ago. I was driving down the road, and have you ever seen somebody walk down the road, or maybe like in Walmart or something? By the way, have you ever been to Walmart like at 2 o'clock in the morning? That's interesting. That's really interesting. I don't know what it is like here in Grand Forks, but I've been to like just a couple of Walmarts like at 2 and 3 o'clock in the morning. That's interesting. Man, that's like a whole different thing. We talk about like mental health. Has anybody told these people, like some of these people? Like I was driving down the road in Fargo a couple of days ago, Friday. I was driving down the road on Fargo on Friday. And there was like this lady that had like all purple hair, like some platform shoes, but she was like 90. And it was like, you ever find like there's this like this one person you kind of want to stare at? You kind of want to look at him and you're like, that's not polite, Aaron. That's really not polite. Don't do that. You're taught not to do that. And then you're taught you can't talk about it. Well, I'm talking about it. It's probably wrong of me. I probably should go to confession for it. But here I am. We're going to talk about it. Because I look at some of these people, it's like, has anybody told you how you look? Just saying. I'm not saying you don't have the right to do it, but has anybody actually told you how you look? I mean, have you been to Walmart like at 2 o'clock in the morning? There, man, there are some people that are like, "Woo, where did you come from?" It's like you live among us. I didn't know. I didn't know. Should I judge myself? Oh, I judge myself all the time. Have I ever called myself smart on air ever? So Texter writes in at 775-5559, says, judge yourself. Yes, I do judge myself. I judge myself quite harshly. So, yes, I am absolutely judging. I am judging. I am the judge. I am judging. And but there are some people. It's like, you know, some people just need to be told. You might, if you're wondering why you're not getting a job, why you're not in a successful relationship, just, you know, somebody might need to tell you. It's a hard truth. It's a hard truth, but somebody needs to tell you. I saw this guy with like handcuffs on his wrist, like as like bracelets. And there was two sets. Like, I kid you not, like they were real handcuffs. I know there were real handcuffs because he caught me staring at it for a second, and I, you know, there's some things that just draw your eye, and it's like, I've only got one of them, and it goes there. It's like, why is this guy wearing handcuffs purposely? And he just said, yep, they're real handcuffs, and yes, the cop's keys work on them, and my key works on the cop's handcuffs. And I was like, okay, all right. And then my wife and I were talking about this. We got back to the car, and we're talking about this, and I said, could you imagine, like, what if he needed an MRI or something? Or like he goes to the ER. It's like, and then the really dumb question comes to our head. You ever have these dumb questions? The really dumb questions come to your head, and you're like, do you think an ER has like a handcuff key? Like, would they have to go get a police officer to uncuff him? Like, if something happened to him and they needed to bring him, you know, if he wasn't conscious and he needed an MRI or something, you know, just like the really dumb questions that you really can't ask. You know, you just really can't ask. And so these are the questions that Sarah and I ask. 775-5559, if you want to join a really awkward topic. Dexter writes in and says, I have gone so far as I can take it, all the way to having a meeting with a Minnesota

0: senators. The answer I got, I think this was something else. Let me see what this is regarding. Okay, here we go. This is backing up a little bit. I'll read the whole text. It says, statistically, domestic violence and psychological violence is 50-50. I never so much as raised my hand to my wife or my children, but at no time did the courts want to hear my story about my suffering and what this woman did to me. That is true, by the way. That is a statistical fact. All she had to do was file what is known as an ex parte, have a secret meeting with a judge, and she says was afraid. Mm-hmm. So I've gone as far as I can take it, all the way to having meetings with Minnesota senators. The answer I got was they absolutely knew what was going on, but the topic was much too hot to touch. And unfortunately, the advocacies are directing the courts. Well, that is true. There's a lot of truth there. We can dig into that. 775-5559. The texter writes in, security has the keys. But could you imagine going to ER needing security to unlock your handcuffs that you put on yourself? That just seems weird. All right, caller, go ahead. You're on the air.
1: Well, first of all, Aaron, the guy was being preemptive.
0: I suppose.
1: You know, he was getting ready to commit a felony, and so he figured he'd save the cops the trouble, which, you know, is very commendable. it would probably get him a lighter sentence.
0: Now, could you imagine being like that arrested officer? He says, well, did you cuff him? Yeah. He's like, well, I tried. He already had cuffs on. I couldn't get mine around him. Well, what do you mean he already had cuffs on? Could you imagine that conversation?
1: You know what's really funny is when you go to Walmart, they have a parking space.
0: Uh-huh.
1: That's designated for law enforcement only. You know?
0: Yeah.
1: Yeah.
0: Okay. That's all right. Awesome. Here's a different topic. All right. On the spaces, do you think there are some places that have gotten a little out of hand with their spaces? Where was I at? I think I was in Vegas or I was somewhere, like on my trip with my dad recently. And I looked, there were spaces for the handicap, of course, obviously. There were spaces for pregnant mothers. Okay. That's cool. Uh-huh. There were spaces for veterans. All right. There were spaces for EV vehicles. Okay. And there were like a couple of spaces all the way in the back for like all the unwashed masses.
1: Right. So how do they enforce that?
0: Your guess is as good as mine, man. But I looked at that and it's like, okay, I support this group. I support that group. I guess I support that group too. And it's like, well, I have nowhere to park.
1: So let me talk about this burn ban stuff.
0: All right.
1: I was burning all the dry grass in my North 40 there. Had last Sunday, had a hell of a nice west wind. And I took my tractor and everything was going fine. And then I went through a clearing that I've been through 1,000 times and, you know, with my torch in the back of the trailer.
0: Okay.
1: And I ran over a stump, or not a stump, but a log that fell off a tree or something.
0: Yeah.
1: So my mower stopped.
0: All right.
1: Yeah. And guess what was coming? Fire.
0: Oh, no. Are you serious? No, that's really bad timing.
1: Dude, I'm serious. It was fire, and it was coming and stuff like that. And so I took the propane bottle out of the trailer and threw it out into the woods, and I disconnected the trailer, which was a little too late.
0: Uh-huh.
1: And then the fire came and burned up my two front tires of my trash, my mower.
0: Oh, no.
1: And I was, And I was, lifting the back of the trailer up, or the tractor up. It's a Cub Cadet, you know what I mean?
0: Uh-huh.
1: You know, 50-inch, you know. So I'm picking it up, burning the hell out of my fingers. And then I finally got it off the log and got it out into the pasture or the field where I could just watch the fire go burn everything else up.
0: Yeah. So did your mower survive at all then?
1: Well, it's in the shop right now.
0: Yeah. Okay.
1: I just need a couple new tires.
0: Oh, man. Well, it could have been worse. Yeah.
1: I could have been messing around with it, trying to save it, and then the gas tank exploded.
0: Yeah, that would have been really bad. So I put myself in a position more than I'd care to admit, where we light off the burn pit at the sawmill, and and it's like, okay, it's smoldering, you know, it's burned down. I've got more to put on there, you know, and I take the grapple or the forks and I dump it on there, and it's occurred to me more than once. This would be a really bad time for my skid steer to suddenly stop. You know, that has occurred to me more than I care to admit, that it's like, okay, that was a really big load of really dry timber. And it's like, okay, I've got like 2 minutes, 3 minutes to get out of there. And then it's like, yeah, otherwise I'm in real trouble, because then I'm blocked in the cab, right? I mean, if you're in a cab, there's no getting out. I mean, this has occurred to me. There's like, if I get stuck, I'm going to be in major trouble here, like momentarily.
1: Yeah. So my wife was out there with a rake trying to get some of the brush fire out. And after all said and done, and I drove the tractor into the yard on two burned up flat tires, she goes, I quote, "That's the stupidest S I've ever seen you done."
0: Yeah, you feel real smart at that time. Hey, thanks for the call. 775-5559. The texter writes, sends me a link called People of Walmart. I don't know. I think maybe the KNOX servers are blocking the site. I'm sure that this is a real website, but I'm trying, and it's not opening the peopleofwalmart.com website. Another texter asks, what do you think of MMA fights? I think that's like the modern gladiators of Rome. I think every culture has had their own fights and, you know, kick butt kind of things. And I think that's what MMA fights are. So, because I don't watch them. I'm just not into that. There's plenty of other nerdy things I watch that I have no idea. You know, but yeah, I have no idea about MMA fights. Am I right that there's like a big MMA fight that's actually going on like soon, that's going to be like historic or something? So, but anyway. All right, let's go into our commercial break. More to come. I am Aaron McWilliams.
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11: Here's your News Talk 1310 KNOX forecast. A red flag warning remains in effect. A wind advisory begins at 9 a.m. tomorrow. Slight chance of thunderstorms tonight.

0: All right, here's a weird news story. Did you hear that there was a Texas water park who was trying to do this Muslim-only water park thing, and there was some massive backlash on that? Did you guys hear that? They put this announcement out that actually blatantly said Muslims only. That's actually what it said. And there's so much backlash. There's so much backlash that went through that. Then they immediately have to come back and end up saying, well, actually, just conservative dress, conservative swimwear only is what they had to say. Should a water park be able to just blatantly ban an entire group or everybody else or make it exclusive for an entire water park, especially if it's publicly funded? I think we all know the answer to that. That's why they went back so far and so fast on that. That was an interesting story. 775-5559. Dexter Wright says, what do you think about this Trump promise golden ballroom? All donated now being dumped on the taxpayer now during a financial crisis on the American masses. I don't know that it's being dumped on the taxpayer. I think it's kind of ridiculous. I don't know I apparently don't know all of the details on that story that you do. But I know that they had all these donors lined up for it. And then the Democrats ended up saying, no, that they didn't want it. They didn't like it. And they were like, they'd already made some prep work and done some groundwork for it. And then they tried to stop it. And I just think that's stupid. I think that's really, really stupid. There's some conspiracy theories out there that says this thing with the correspondence dinner was related to that. I don't buy that. I don't go that far. Since there was a history of assassination attempts on the president, I really don't put any credence to that whatsoever. But I think it's a great example of why we actually maybe need a good ballroom there at the White House so that we can have those kind of things and have the security there at our own White House. I mean, why do we have to go to a hotel to do that? And presidents throughout all of history have made changes, made upgrades to the White House grounds. That's how we have what we have now. Otherwise, we'd probably still be meeting in a tent somewhere, or in some other room. So the idea, it's kind of dumb to me why there was so much backlash on it. It's kind of like they want to stop Trump for everything, for anything, for any particular reason. And I just think that's useless. I just think that is absolutely useless to look at and say, well, because Trump wants to do it, we obviously must be against it. And it's like, okay, you can look at that and say, okay, well, what about the, monstrosity that Obama has put up in Chicago that's cost the taxpayers there? Now, I recognize one's federal, one's essentially city or state there, and is talking about two completely different things. But it makes me wonder, is like, okay, if the shoe was on the other foot and Obama wanted to make wanted to put up a ballroom at the White House and made a good case for it, would the Republicans immediately be all over it and say, absolutely not? I really don't think so. I really, really don't think so. Texter writes in and says, never without the consent of Congress. Well, the makeup of Congress is about to change. If you've looked at the congressional maps, according to the new Supreme Court decision, in fact, with the Supreme Court decision, we have, as in the Republicans, stand to gain possibly 16 seats in the House. 16 seats. Right now, we have a slim majority, or is it tied or something, of like 1-2? I forgot what that number is, because some people keep retiring and others get appointed or whatnot. And so I forget what the number is, but it's a tiny, tiny majority. It's almost 50-50, out of like 435 people in Congress, but 16 seats make a huge, huge difference. And so you say not without this consent of Congress. Well, I don't know if that's 100% true. I was going to take the caller. Jay Money was calling in. I was going to take it, but he apparently doesn't like me. So, he's back. 775-5559. All right, my friend. Good to hear from you.
1: Hey, thanks, brother. Thanks for taking my call. I'll answer your question, your whataboutism. If Obama had wanted to build a ballroom, would Republicans have been against it? I can only assume yes, because partisans have brain rot. Obama wore a tan suit, and across conservative media, Republicans were losing their damn minds that the commander-in-chief would dare wear a tan suit. So, yes, this is the problem with partisanship. This is the problem with pledging allegiance to a political party instead of pledging allegiance to your country and to your God. And, yeah, that's where we're at, brother. It's whatever the one side does, the other side is going to be against it. There's no more using your brain to analyze whether it's good or bad. It's just automatically bad if it's the other guy proposing it. That's
0: all right. So I've got a question for you, different topic. So
1: all right.
0: So what do you think about this ceasefire? All right. Am I echoing in the back or what's going on here? Maybe that's just me. The what's going on with this ceasefire in Iran? What do you think? I mean, is it a ceasefire?
1: I have not been paying any attention whatsoever to Iran in like at least a week or more. I don't know. I can't with it. It's too upsetting. I've been focused.
0: Well, that's why I asked you. I very specifically wanted to upset you. That's exactly why I asked. So don't dodge my question.
1: Well,
0: I'm trying to upset you.
1: Sorry, man. I've been at work and then a track meet and all kinds of other things. So I haven't been tuned into the show. My bad. But give me just a real brief. What's your take on it? I mean,
0: what is it?
1: Like, what is the ceasefire? Like, what are we getting out of it? How long is it going to last? I mean, ceasefire?
0: I don't know. I think that really the question is it actually a ceasefire with Iran
1: exactly.
0: At this point? Because it's like, as Trump said, you know, apparently Iran kept sending like drones and stuff over, drones and like some semi-submersibles or something.
1: Yeah, so here's my take on it without having all the information. It's political theater, I'm sure. I'm sure it's nonsense. I'm sure it's a bunch of BS. That's my take on it without really knowing. All right, thanks, brother.
0: All right, thanks for the call. 775-5559. Because it is kind of weird. It's like, okay, we keep saying that we have this Iran ceasefire, but then Iran kind of sends some stuff over, and then Trump's like, I'm just going to give you a little love tap. I think that's actually what he said, a love tap. I love that. 775-5559. Wrap it up the fourth hour of the Aaron McWilliams in the afternoon. Here we go.
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3: A mix of sun and clouds, breezy, high of 70, red flag warning in effect till 10 o'clock tonight. Your full KNOX 5-day forecast follows the news. Good afternoon. Here are your latest stories. No one was injured after a train struck an unoccupied pickup near Dent. The Otter Tail County Sheriff's Office was called to the Canadian Pacific Railroad about the crash around 11:45 on Friday night. The owner of the truck was later contacted and confirmed to be uninjured. He was identified as a 23-year-old Wadena man. Authorities say there was no damage to the track or train, but the pickup sustained severe damage. Another change in the leadership team of the Grand Forks School District, business manager Brandon Bombach has submitted a letter of resignation effective June 30th. In the May 6th letter, Bombach said the decision was made for family reasons. Just last month, the school board filled two assistant superintendent positions due to resignations. The public is invited to attend the 14th annual Northern Valley Police Week Memorial Service Wednesday in Grand Forks and Optimus Park. The event is to honor law enforcement who died while on duty. This look at news is brought to you by Radium. 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I'm Jake Judd, KNOX News.
0: Thank you, Jake. Our next update from the KNOX newsroom will be tomorrow morning. 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

All right, as we move into tonight, we've got a few showers that might come through the area. A low of 47 degrees tonight. The winds will die down to westerlies to 25. And on Tuesday, variable sunshine with a windy high of 67. Gust to 55 tomorrow. Wind advisory is in effect on Tuesday from 9 a.m. to 7 p.m. On Wednesday, mostly sunny on Wednesday with a calmer high of 72. Thursday, we might have a few other showers, a few more showers with a warm high of 80 degrees. On Friday, cloudy with a high of 75. So we have a solid spring week ahead. 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

0: Dexter writes in and says, this silly war is just getting started. No, make no mistake about it. Man, I really don't want to agree with you. You know, are there those things that you kind of have that gut feeling on something? You're like, I really, really don't like my feeling on this. But I suspect you're right. And then I suspect that we're going to have a, I think what's going to happen, if I had to look into my little crystal ball on the Iran conflict, I think, and Iran, I think, is going to look at it and say, well, we can't even get to the nuclear waste that you bomb because it's so far down, nobody can get to it. But if they don't say that, I think they did, but if they don't say that, then they're admitting that they actually have other nuclear waste, which, you know, kind of clarifies the other point of contention on whether or not we should have gone into this thing at all. And I think that we're going to end up making a number of other military actions on it. One side of the aisle is going to end up saying you can't because you do not have congressional approval. And I think the other side is actually going to fight and say, well, since we were in a ceasefire, this is now a new action and the clock restarts for 60 days. I think that's the legal argument they're going to take. One side's going to sue the other and bring them to the Supreme Court, that the executive, that they don't have the authority to do so. Then I think they're going to have the legal battle. Then the money question is going to come up, and then the Republicans are going to point over and say, well, we already authorized over $160 billion for Iran, and so the 20 or 30, 50 billion, whatever it is, for, sorry, not Iran, for Ukraine, 160 for Ukraine. And so then we're going to talk about money and comparing the military aid assistance that we gave Ukraine and why are you blocking this for Iran? I think that's going to be the conversation moving forward. Something interesting is going to end up taking place, though, with China. Because right now there's a bunch of countries that are hurting. And it's, I've said it again. I've said it before. I'll say it again, is that it's kind of like taking chemotherapy where you hope the chemotherapy kills the cancer before it kills you. And, you know, okay, well, did we have our first round of therapy and did it work? Okay, if that didn't work, what is our next course of therapy? Because something that's odd to me is anytime we talk about this Iran conflict, we all seem to forget that like a year ago or 6 months ago, if the poll went out to the United States and says, all right, how many of you support Iran having a nuclear weapon? Okay. And if that's the poll and we say, all right, if the majority will say 70%, 60%, whatever your number is, you know, agree that Iran cannot have nuclear arms, because that's what all the Democrat presidential candidates have said for years. That's what all the Republican candidates had said for years. Then we're actually just talking about, we're all actually agreeing on a premise of that we should have gone into Iran. But now, you know, but now we're just arguing about, you know, how much and when. I mean, that's actually ends up being the argument. So, you know, this whole thing is interesting and it's developing. I know Trump floated the idea. I read on a Fox News article earlier today, floated the idea of suspending the gas tax to be able to lower gas prices by like 15 to 20 cents. I forgot what the federal gas tax is, you know, and I think that's kind of interesting. But then I think there's the question then of, okay, does he have the legal authority? Is that a congressional action? So that'll end up being another talking point, I suppose. 775-5559. Caller, go ahead. You're on the air.
1: You know, that real famous president we have right now, he makes one real serious mistake. You cannot keep drawing the red line and daring somebody to cross it and then move it a foot the next day.
0: Yeah, you know, we had another president who did that in Africa, too.
1: Well, that's all I'm saying is right now we weren't messing with nukes in Africa, were we?
0: No. Well, nukes in Africa? No, not in Africa.
1: But that's all I'm saying. I mean, it's he knows, and you listen to generals and stuff. This guy knows nothing about how to fight a war. His Secretary of State, he's about a blooming idiot. He don't know nothing. So,
0: well, says who? Okay, wait. Because you made an accusation there. He says they don't know nothing about fighting a war, but says who? Is that your assessment that they don't know how to fight a war? All right.
1: About probably 70% of the people, since they're losing all faith in them.
0: You're talking about, we're talking about the same thing. We're talking about the same thing in Iran, right?
1: Yep.
0: Okay. So,
1: your statement is, hang on.
0: Let me just make sure I'm rephrasing this so I understand what you're saying. You're saying that right now we've lost 80% of our people in Iran?
1: What I'm saying is pro the president to do what he's doing. His popularity is dropping every day. And don't you really think a portion of that is people that, do you know what the hell you're doing? Why do you got 4- and 5-star generals and these guys have been in it for 40 or 50 years? Now the guy's talking about taking some retirement away from a general. You know, I got to get off the phone, but I don't know. It's just, he's digging a hole.
0: All right. I appreciate it. I have a problem. When somebody comes on the air and says they don't know what the heck they're doing, but then doesn't actually offer, I really would like for people to say they don't know what they are doing. This is what I personally would do differently. Because just saying they don't know what they're doing is throwing mud, but it's actually not making a cake. You're not even making a mud pie. I mean, you're just dirtying something. You know, and I think that's something that's really frustrating to me is you'll have one side of the aisle saying they don't know what the heck they're doing. They're crazy. They're an idiot. Okay. You can have all those things, but you're not actually offering any substantive debate to it. 775-5559. Caller, go ahead. You're on the air.
2: I heard a very interesting program over the weekend talking about the Strait and China's unfair trade practices and what Trump is doing now. More importantly than ever, is he's starving China for oil because they get 100% of their oil from Iran. So all of their oil is in limbo due to the strait being, you know, the tankers can't pass through the strait. So he's trying to get China to play fair because, you know, we import 95,000 products to maybe one exported to China. So basically, he's trying to hurt China, too, out of this deal and show China that, hey, you know, America is a pretty powerful country and we know what we're doing here. And you know, because they took over Venezuela, too, you know, and China was getting all their oil from them. So we're basically trying to let China know that, hey, we're not anybody to be messing with, you know.
0: Well, and I think you're right. And I think here in the next day or so, I know that Trump is going over to China and he's supposed to meet with Xi Jinping. I know I butchered his name, but that actually was not on purpose. I'm capable of doing it on purpose, but I just don't know how to pronounce his name. Anyway, Dexter writes in 775-5559 and says, so in other words, it would have been cheaper to send them pallets of cash. Well, I suppose if you're comparing, you know, and you know, I hate to see the irony in that. Let's go to a call. 775-5559. Caller, you're on the air.
3: Hey, yeah, so I kind of have a hard time with people calling in like that and criticizing every single, you know, decision that he's making in this war. I think, you know, one thing that we as citizens need to understand is, yes, they are working for us, but also these people have a certain level of intelligence that none of us and even some top officials do not have access to. And so there's a lot of different cards at play here. It's not just, you know, we're at war with them because we want this, right? Like, there are so many different things that are feeding off of this. And from what I've seen so far, Trump, in a way, does humble himself by surrounding himself with so many people that know so much more than he does about these topics. And I think that's something that he really focused on going into this term as compared to last term. So I just, to that two callers ago, I just really have a hard time, you know, listening to stuff like this when you have no clue. I mean, we really don't know what is actually going on. There's a handful of people that know. And you know what? Previous administrations might say, oh, well, we should be transparent with the American people. And yes, you should to an extent. But when it comes to our nation's security, there are things that need to be kept behind the curtain. So, again, we don't know what's going on. It'd be nice to have a better idea, but at the same time, I think we really need to let this thing play out because I'm pretty sure there's a bigger plan at play here.
0: I appreciate the call, and I've made many of the same points. I really do appreciate that call. And one of the things I've said many times, and I'll say it again today just for the heck of it, is that there's some things I know is that I don't know everything, and I know that I am likely not as smart as the people making the decisions because I simply don't have all the information. Because I don't think you've ever heard me take a hard line stance on one thing or another. I really do try at the very best I can to be somewhat neutral when I talk about it because I understand that it's a challenging and complex situation. Texter writes in at 775-5559. It says, Trump lies, on ceasefire, just more lies. We will end up out in full out war. Now this is something that's annoying to me. I am annoyed, and I think the American people are annoyed too, is that, okay, we said ceasefire, but then they keep firing, and then we fired back in retaliatory, and then they fired, then we fired back. No, the ceasefire is holding. That's not a ceasefire. You know, come on. This is something that annoys me about Trump. This is something that really does annoy me. It's like, okay, this is our line. You crossed it. Now we're going to bomb the other remaining whatever it is you have. Okay. So I understand that. The Dexter writes in and says, some people need to lay off the weed. It's frying their brain cells. All right, caller. You're on the air. How are your brain cells?
4: Not as great as they were when I was in my early 20s, but hey, they're still firing fairly well, I think.
0: Well,
4: enough to hold down a job and make calls to the radio that sound somewhat coherent.
0: Is that to vote on or is that a statement?
4: Well, before you try to sideline the call and the point I'm trying to make here, for the callers and the listeners who seem to have forgotten history lest we repeat it, I just want to remind them that in March of 2003, we invaded Iraq. And in May of 2003, George W. Bush declared mission accomplished. And then how many more years were we there, brother?
0: I don't know, like 12, 15?
4: At least 11, I want to say. I don't know, but for a little bit over a decade. And then President Barack Obama took us in there a couple years later. So clearly mission was not accomplished. And I can't help but feel like we're getting ourselves into a similar situation here in Iran. I could be wrong. I'm not an expert. But also to counter that caller who said, oh, well, there's bigger things at play here. I don't know, but I support Trump not knowing what the bigger things are. Well, how is that any different than me not knowing what the bigger things at play are and saying I don't support this and I want to stay the heck out of it? Neither of us know. Your position is I'm just going to blindly support Donald Trump. My position is I've seen the blowback. I've seen the decades-long wars, and I don't like it, and I'd like to stay the heck out of it. What's the difference?
0: I can draw the difference, but I really don't feel like
4: it. No, do it. Please, you can do it.
0: Well,
4: I'll hang up and listen.
0: Same.
4: Thanks, brother.
0: Hey, thanks, man. It's the same. There are certainly some parallels. I mean, no doubt. There are certainly some parallels. However, I've got 3 minutes left of talk time in this segment. I've got to get to this market close. So when we come back, we'll analyze some of the differences between Iran and Afghanistan because it's annoying. It was super annoying because Jay Money and I are the same. I think we're the same age. I think we both graduated in 02. And that was our entire generation. We saw friends that went off to Afghanistan and Iraq and lost their lives. That was our entire generation when we graduated high school. So more to come right after this.
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6: Mix Market is how we'll finish out this Monday trade. Good afternoon. You're listening to the American Ag Network. I'm Susan Littlefield. Corn put in another respectable finish, even with new export restrictions in place due to supply constraints because of the war in Iran. China's fertilizer exports ticked up 4.5% from March to April at 3.24 million metric tons. China is the number two exporter of fertilizer behind Russia. Soybeans closed a few cents off of the overnight high, but stayed positives. Tomorrow's WASDE may actually show an increase in soybean acres from March. Planting intentions report, though the average estimate for 26-27 production is slightly lower than what the USDA estimates in its February Ag Forum. The anticipation of the summit schedule for the end of the week remains the biggest headline for beans, with hopes of increased purchases coming from China. The wheat market rallied throughout the trading session. Light rain fell over eastern Colorado and western Kansas over the weekend. Not likely enough, though, to improve conditions, as today's conditions rating expected to increase 2%, though, over last week. The Kansas Wheat Quality Council began their crop tour today. That's set to run through Thursday. USDA will use field surveys for their production estimates in tomorrow's WASDE report. The cattle market, what a ride today. They managed to recover in the front month, but the deferred contracts were negative as funds added to their net longs in both the fats and the feeders. The Wall Street Journal reports that the White House is considering lowering tariffs on beef imports to help stabilize consumer prices, which is then weighed in on those cattle prices. Cash cattle is still rocketing as the weighted average price moved up again. Hogs will start the week off with a little strong footing. Open interest climbed another 3,200 contracts on Friday, with slaughter for the week at 2.407 million head, higher than the previous week and last year. We'll come back to take a look at some market numbers after this on the American Ag Network.
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6: July corn, 4 to the better, 475 and a quarter. December up 4 and a quarter, 497 and 3 quarters. July beans, 1213, up 5. And November, 1194 and 3 quarters, up 5 and a quarter. Soybean meal, July, 324.80, up 510. Oil for July, 73.74, down 58. Chicago wheat, July, 634, up 15. Kansas City, 686 and a quarter, up 10 and a half. July is Minneapolis, July, 686, up 8. June live cattle, 249.40, up 50. August down 55, 243.55. May feeders, 368.40, up 102. August down 192, 362.30. May lean hog steady at 90.87. June, $100.22, up 160. In the class 3 milk, we've got July, 17.85, down 18. August, 18.30, down 8. 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

0: afternoon. We're wrapping up the four-hour show today. As I was on, as I started my show here at 2 o'clock, we got about 2 minutes left until the top of the hour. We've got the break there. I am Aaron McWilliams. Thanks for joining me this afternoon and sticking it out with me. Texter writes in and says China imports 12 to 15% of its oil from Iran. The Trumper genius should get his facts straight. About 38% of China's oil goes through the Strait of Hormuz. So I appreciate that because when I heard it from a previous caller, it didn't sound right to me. But I really don't like correcting people's facts if I don't actually know the real facts by themselves. So I certainly rely on you to be able to do that. Texter writes in and says, I'll throw away reality. Why does American masses need to subsidize these beautiful tariffs? Temporary. I'll throw away reality. I think you're talking about the possibility doing away with the gas tax, the lower gas prices. You know, we're just in a really weird situation. We got about a minute left, but we're just in a really weird situation with Iran. It's like, okay, we wanted to prevent Iran from getting nukes. Okay, so we justified the bombing of all that and the military action that we took based on intelligence that we have, and honestly, almost really affirmed by Iran by what they are doing, because they're not giving up the nukes. Because if they didn't have any, I think they would end up going and say, we don't have any to give up. And then they would let us in because they have nothing to hide. But the fact that they're not taking the ceasefire, they're not taking the plea deal or whatever you want to call it from Trump, actually justifies the position that we took in making that action. I mean, so one does actually end up justifying the other. But it's, how do you actually change an entire philosophy, an entire religious worldview of people that are just, you know, hell-bent on murdering every one of you and doing away with your country off the face of the earth? I mean, that is what they said. I mean, are you just simply going to take a country for what they said? They said they want to get rid of the little Satan and the big Satan. Okay, are you just going to take them at their word? I mean, it seems like a deal would just say, stop that nonsense. I'm Aaron McWilliams. I will see you tomorrow.
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4: ABC News, I'm Michelle Franz, and 18 passengers evacuated from the Dutch cruise ship due to a hantavirus outbreak. Now in quarantine in Nebraska and Georgia. The majority are in Omaha. ABC's Victor Okendo says one person tested positive.
5: We heard the governor say that the passengers will be in an assessment phase, at least for the next few days, here inside the quarantine unit in Omaha. But as long as they are asymptomatic, they will have the option to stay here for 42 days, which is the maximum incubation period for the Andes virus, or they will be able to quarantine at home.
4: For the first time since the outbreak, HHS Secretary Robert F. Kennedy Jr. speaking out about the virus, saying the CDC has it under control. After rejecting Iran's latest proposal, President Trump says he may temporarily lift the federal gas tax for Americans to ease high gas prices. At a hearing today, Cole Allen, the suspect in the assassination attempt of President Trump, at the correspondence dinner, pleaded not guilty to all four counts. This is ABC News. Authorities in Washington state are investigating a homicide. A University of Washington student found stabbed to death Sunday night. The victim, a 19-year-old transgender woman. The killer still on the loose. Here's ABC's Trevor Ault.
6: It happened in the laundry room of an apartment complex just off the campus of the University of Washington there in Seattle. And we're hearing from at least one student there that this building, and particularly the laundry room, were considered to be secured, or at least they had steps for security where you needed a mobile app or a Bluetooth key to gain access to these rooms.
4: The American Academy of Pediatrics issuing an updated policy statement on recess. New research found recess for school kids isn't just fun, it's necessary. The Academy says unstructured time is crucial for academic success, as well as mental, physical, social development. That update follows years of shrinking recesses and worsening children's health. I'm Michelle Franzen, ABC News.
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1: Here's your News Talk 1310 KNOX forecast. A red flag warning remains in effect. A wind advisory begins at 9 a.m. tomorrow. Slight chance of thunderstorms tonight. Otherwise, partly cloudy skies. Lows dip down to about 47. Winds out of the south, 10 to 20 miles an hour. Sunshine mixed with clouds at times again tomorrow. Daytime highs approaching 64. Mainly clear tomorrow night. Lows around 40. I'm meteorologist Megan Mulford on News Talk 1310 KNOX. Right now, 66.
2: Something big. Okay.

0: Welcome back to the Ramsey Show in the Fairwinds Credit Union Studio. Rachel Cruz is my co-host today. Samantha is in Dallas, Texas. Hi, Samantha. How are you?
1: I'm better than I deserve, but beautifully broken as well.
0: I understand. How can we help today?
1: So my husband, I've been a stay-at-home mom for 27 years. The last 20, I've been raising our disabled daughter, who passed away in September. I'm sorry.
0: Okay.
1: She passed away in September. My husband has a really long history of financial infidelity.
0: Stop just a second. Breathe.
1: Okay. I'm sorry.
0: It's okay. Get your breath back so we can hear you. So your daughter passed in September?
1: Yes.
0: What was her name?
1: Her name was Abby.
0: And what was her disability, honey?
1: She was a spastic quadriplegic with cerebral palsy.
0: And she lived 20 years?
1: She did.
0: Wow.
1: She did. Mentally, she was fine. But she couldn't walk. She was in a wheelchair her whole life. She couldn't even turn over in bed. I did everything for her. So not only did I lose her, I lost my identity because I just don't know how to be normal anymore. Like, that's all I did was take care of her and fight for her and do for her.
0: And she's been gone for 7-8 months now, right?
1: But it feels like yesterday. It's just horrible. Mm. Anyway.
0: And so your husband, you said your husband was financial infidelity. You mean he's been doing all kinds of stuff financially that you didn't know about?
1: Yes, but he's done it our entire marriage. Like, our entire marriage, he'll get on eBay and he'll, like, lots of money, like thousands of dollars. Currently, right now, he has one book in his shopping cart with $6,000. In December of 24, he had $30,000 in all these loan places, like op loans and finance places. And so we sold our oil leases so that we could get out of that debt. We sold our kids' future to clean up his mess. And I told him, if you ever do this again, I'm going to divorce you. Well, of course, he did it again in March. And right after our daughter died, he did it again in March. And I just happened to catch it because it went into his per diem account. He works out of town, and we have two separate accounts. His check has always gone into our joint account. I immediately transfer it to my account, which I pay the bills with. And I've done that after about the 10th time of all of this stuff he does. That's just how we did it, and I didn't care. That's how it's going to be. You're not going to have access to our bill money. But so anyway, this last loan in March, I got online to check his per diem account to make sure that his per diem had went in, and there was $12,000 in there. And so I called him, and I said, what is going on? Oh, I got a loan. I need to buy some books, and yada, yada, yada. So I went straight to the bank. I pulled out every penny except $100, and I told him. I said, this is what's going to happen here. We're going to pay this loan back, and you're going to sign a partition and exchange agreement and a special warranty deed putting our house and land, which is paid for in my name as my sole and separate property, or I'm going to take this $12,000 and I'm going to hire the best attorney in town, and I'm going to get it anyways. And so he agreed. I paid the loan back, and he did sign the partition and exchange agreement. Our house that is paid for is in my name. Our land that we owe $23,000 for is in my name. And I thought all was well. And so then on the 24th of April, we went to a retreat for bereaved parents. And the whole time he was in my ear about buying a truck. I want to buy a truck. And I'm like, listen, we're here for Matt and Abby. I've lost two kids. I've lost two children. And anyway, after the retreat, I got a lot out of the retreat for me. After the retreat, on the way to the airport, I told him, I said, listen, I want us to fight for our marriage. I told him, I said, I need you to

0: I have stayed all of these years for Abby. And after her passing, when you did this crap in March, I stayed to protect her home because we built this house for her. Everything about it is handicap accessible. And I said, I stayed for her. And I said, I don't have to do either anymore. I don't have to. Like, I need you to fight for our marriage. I love you. The following Monday, last Monday, he went and got another loan, 30% interest. And he bought a truck in another town, another state, for $3,500. All of these parts are coming in. All this random stuff is coming in.
1: I'm confused. Okay. So he has a very clear message from you as to what's going to happen. And
0: absolutely.
1: He does this anyway. So
0: yes.
1: Dr. John Deloney says behavior is a language. So he's just saying goodbye, isn't he?
0: I know. Yes, he is. And so I've spoke with an attorney.
1: Okay.
0: And it's going to cost me $3,500.
1: Yeah, so what?
0: I have it, Dave. I'm trying to figure out. I have just a little bit of debt. I have.
1: Where's the $12,000 you're just talking about?
0: He spent it. He opened a separate account because he works out of town. And so he went to the town in South Carolina.
1: No, honey. I'm not talking about that. I'm talking about the other money. You said you had $12,000 cash from the other deal.
0: I paid the loan back. I did.
1: Oh, you paid the loan off.
0: And
1: so
0: repaid
1: no
0: the loan,
1: loan.
0: Back.
1: Yeah,
0: yes. Okay. Because I was scared at that point that if.
1: Well, I mean, Samantha, this is a horrible situation.
0: Yes.
1: You all have gone through so much tragedy. And in the midst of that, he's not able to function. Apparently.
0: No.
1: And
0: he's always been like this.
1: For whatever reason. And so you're calling an end to it. And so, yeah, that's what you're doing. I mean,
0: yes.
1: You're going to go get an attorney and they're going to advise you on how to do this. If you didn't sign the loan, you are not liable.
0: No, we are both on the loan. So our house is paid for.
1: Uh-huh.
0: We bought a separate lot our house is on 3 acres. We bought an additional 3 acres.
1: I'll sell them both. It doesn't matter.
0: I can't, Dave.
1: We
0: built this for Abby. No,
1: Abby's not there anymore, honey. Abby's in heaven.
0: I only owe $23,000. That's it.
1: I know.
0: That's it.
1: But you don't have to live there.
0: I'm not. That's not an option.
1: Okay.
0: I just can't do that.
1: The deal is this. As long as you have that property in his name, in any way, shape, or form in Texas, and you're married, you're going to have a problem. So you've got to decide.
2: Abby would want you happy, Samantha.
1: Yeah. And a house doesn't define. Abby's memory doesn't live in a house. Abby's memory lives in your mind and in your heart. And you're in an untenable situation, and you can't use Abby as a reason to stay in a situation where you're being abused, and not physically abused, but financially abused. And you're going to draw a line in the sand, and there's going to be some costs that go with that to get you this protection. You may or may not keep the house. I don't know if you can keep it or not. I'm not sure, but I want you to deal with this and quit trying to make him do stuff. You know, he has told you loud and clear what he's going to do.
2: Yeah.
1: If you expect him to change under any circumstances, I mean, if he put all that, if he gave you the deed to everything of the house and you told him if he ever does it again, you're going to take it all, and then he goes and does it three more times after that, this guy's made a real clear statement.
2: Mm-hmm.
1: This is who I'm going to be. If you don't like it, tough. And so, now you've got to decide what the rest of what the next chapter of your life looks like, what healing looks like over all of this, the marriage and the children.
2: Your purpose for your life. You had an incredible purpose, Samantha.
1: Yeah.
2: Of being a caretaker and what the mom you were to your daughter. And now there's another purpose for you in the world.
1: Yep.
2: And to be the healthiest you, Samantha, it is to
1: next
2: get out
1: chapter.
2: And define that. Yeah.
1: Next chapter.

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1: One of my best friends in the world, because I read one of his books 25 years ago, reached out to him, and we've ended up speaking on stages all over America for the last 25 years together. Been a part of the Ramsey family indirectly for a long, long time. Dr. Henry Cloud, acclaimed author and leadership expert, clinical psychologist, New York Times bestselling author many times over, 45 books, including the iconic Boundaries that have sold nearly 20 million copies. I sold at least 2 million of those. He has an extensive executive coaching background and a brand new book out that is one of my favorites that Henry's ever done. It's called Your Desired Future. Welcome, my friend.
10: Good to be here.
0: Hi, Henry.
10: Hey there.
0: Good to see you.
10: Two of my favorite people.
0: Oh, stop that.
1: You say that to all of them. No. All your podcast
10: only when it, you know, when it improves in the next generation.
0: Keep it going. Yeah. We love you, Henry.
1: Five essential steps that take you where you want to go. I distinctly remember you coming into Ramsey into a leadership meeting about 20 years ago that we were having, and we were arguing about this particular business unit that had the flu. It wasn't doing good. And then you embarrassed me because you said, well, what do you want it to be in 5 years? And I said, I want it to be making money and profitable. And you went, well, no kidding. but no, really, what is your desired future for this thing? And that's the first time I think I heard the phrase out of your mouth, desired future. And then what must be true that's not true today for you to get to that desired future? And that not only applies to a business unit that's got the flu, it applies to your health, your marriage, your finances, getting out of debt, all that kind of stuff. So your desired future, this is a framework that you've used to coach people, right?
10: Yeah, companies and individuals. What I did was, you know, there's so much stuff out there that's good stuff, and people are going to do this, but I thought, wouldn't it be helpful if I have a little model that's a GPS? You wake up every day, you know, if I'm trying to get there, are these five things present? And ask the question, is there a universal path for that? And study the human body, the most incredible organism to getting from here to there. And Dave was amazing. You know, the brain, the prefrontal cortex starts out with a vision. We're the only ones that can see a future that doesn't exist. A dog doesn't do that. And then it gathers a team. The talent's going to need them to get there, you know, your arms and legs. And then it says, well, how am I going to get there? I won't call an Uber. Well, not to go across the room. You're going to get the right strategy with a plan. And then you got to, your brain, it creates a measurement and accountability system. Mm-hmm. And you start walking that plan, you get off, and it fixes you. And that path has components to it that are really, really crucial.
0: Yeah, that are so helpful. And this can be applied to every part of your life, right?
10: Yeah.
0: Five steps.
10: If it's a mom getting the kids in the band in school on time.
0: Yeah.
10: Or, right, seriously, I have global companies, billions and billions, that use this as their operating system.
0: Mm-hmm.
10: And, I mean, you guys, this is, when I looked at Financial Peace, you know, years ago, I said, Dave, this works because it's designed in the way that people get from here to there.
0: Mm.
10: And all the components are there.
1: And the five components, it starts with vision, which is, I guess, the desired future, right?
10: It is. And here's what's interesting about your brain, the way it's wired. The brain hates ambiguity. It can't stand it because it doesn't know what to do. It loves clarity.
1: Mm-hmm. Even if it's bad news, it likes bad news that's clear.
10: It's got
1: better than no news.
10: That's right, because once it has clarity about where I am now, and I don't want to be there, and I got to get somewhere else, it starts to activate these systems that bring everybody to the party to actually get there. But if you don't have clarity, I mean, I've heard you quote stats from the stage. What's the people that write down their goals?
1: Mm-hmm. Mm-hmm.
10: Was it 80% more likely?
1: Oh yeah, yeah.
10: Because you're giving your brain clarity.
0: That's why the baby steps, I feel like, in our world are so effective, because it's like step one, get $1,000. Step two, get out of debt. Step three, it's an obvious pathway of a vision of where you want to go.
1: Clear path.
10: Yeah. With measurement and accountability that asks the question, once you've defined the specific activities that are going to move the needle, then you've got to ask yourself on a regular cadence, am I doing what I said I was going to do?
0: Mm-hmm.
10: And if I'm not, I got to correct that problem, which we all have problems. We miss a day. But if you don't correct it quickly, it becomes a pattern. Patterns are mutations in the strategy that become your DNA, and DNA becomes identity.
0: Mm.
10: So I'm not a person that missed a payment. I'm a person that misses payments. You got to fix it quickly.
0: Mm.
1: Yeah. So what must be true that's not true now? And one of the things, one of the five things is, do you have the talent around you or within yourself to, you know, in a business setting, you know, do we have the right people on the team to be able to pull the thing off that we just said we wanted to pull off?
10: That's right.
1: And if you look at them and you go, that bunch isn't going to get us there.
10: That's right.
1: Then you got to get different people on the team. Well, what about when it's an individual and you're looking at yourself in the mirror and going, I don't have that talent?
10: Well, we don't usually. I mean, whatever, even if you wanted to, let's say you want to lose 50 pounds. Well, you've been trying, and it's not working. So obviously, all the talent isn't present. Mm-hmm. And so what do? You go bring the talent around you. Who's that going to be? Well, it could be one you pay for. It could be Weight Watchers. It could be a coach. It could be a trainer. It could be Uncle Sam. Who? Not that Sam. Uncle Joey. Uncle Sam's probably not going to help you do
1: Uncle
10: anything.
1: Sam help you lose weight for sure. I'm a wallet.
10: Your wallet, yeah. but you're going to. We were not designed to get anywhere by ourselves. If there's somewhere you can get by yourself, somebody else helped you to get that ability to begin with. Mm-hmm. So you got to find out where are the deficits and who do I need to bring to the party that can help me. And that's what people in debt do with you guys. They find the talent that's going to help them get there.
0: Yeah. So good. Okay. So when they look up there and they have a goal and they think, here's what I want to do. And that could be, again, bettering your marriage. That could be a health goal. That could be a money goal, whatever that looks like, or even within business. What's a mistake people make all the time that you're like, oh, this, if they knew one of these five things or if they were doing this differently, they probably wouldn't make it as much or at all?
10: The biggest mistake, besides the vision, I mean, you got to know where you're going. Yeah. But the biggest mistake is they're like my dog, Finley. She's got a job. She's got a goal. It's to protect the house. Stranger comes to the door. She runs the house and barks. But she never stops and says, I wonder if that was helpful. Is that going to get me closer to where I want to be on Thursday? So the biggest mistake is they don't get above what they're doing and ask the question, is this going to work? Are the ingredients present that are going to get me there? What we do is we just continue to go in our own patterns. The caller earlier that I heard when I was in the green room, he wants to start a business. If he started a business, which you caution, you got to start, he would just go do the way he's already wired.
0: Mm-hmm.
10: And a lot of times, until we learn something and we do things the way we're already wired, good luck with that.
1: Yeah. What must be true that's not true today? And, you know, do I need more talent around me? Do I need some education that I didn't have?
10: Do I need impulse control?
1: Impulse control. Yeah. I mean, what must be true that's not been true so far? What pattern, what set of movements have to change to get to the desired future? Because if something didn't need to change, you'd already be there.
10: You'd already be there. We wouldn't be. I mean, you know how to find lunch, right? But here's a good example. When, you know, Tom Brady's got, at this time, 5 or 6 Super Bowl rings, and Tampa Bay hadn't been to the playoffs in 14 years, called him and said, come down here and win a Super Bowl. Well, he knows how to do that. He had a vision for that. But the first thing he did was he looked at that team. What's not true today? He looked at that team. You're not going to win a Super Bowl without talent. There's 4 positions that are missing. He picked up the phone, recruited the talent in next. And they won the Super Bowl the next year.
0: And got the people around them.
10: So it could be a counselor.
1: And it wasn't just Brady.
10: No, it wasn't just Brady. It's not your own talent.
0: That's right. Yeah. That's good.
10: There's something missing.
1: The new book is Your Desired Future. We'll be back with Dr. Henry Cloud, talk a little bit more about it. The 5 essential steps that take you where you want to go.

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17: Here's your News Talk 1310 KNOX forecast. A red flag warning remains in effect. A wind advisory begins at 9 a.m. tomorrow. Slight chance of thunderstorms tonight. Otherwise, partly cloudy skies. Lows dip down to about 47. Winds out of the south 10 to 20 miles an hour. Sunshine mixed with clouds at times again tomorrow. Daytime highs approaching 64. Mainly clear tomorrow night. Lows around 40. I'm meteorologist Megan Mulford on News Talk 1310 KNOX. Right now, 66.

0: Dr. Henry Cloud. The new book is called Your Desired Future, The Five Essential Steps to Take You Where You Want to Go. So step one is you got to know what the desired future is. That's called vision. Step two is what?
1: Step two is you got to engage the talent, bring the talent around you that's going to help you get there.
0: Step three.
1: Step three is you got to know how you're going to get there, and that's a strategy with a plan.
0: Okay. So in our world, that would be the baby steps.
1: That'd be the baby steps. But the plan tells you when you're going to implement those, who you're going to meet with. You know, you got to get
0: every detail.
1: Every activity that's going to move the needle. Everything else is
0: irrelevant. I'm going to go to the gym 3 days a week.
1: There you go.
0: Strategy is I'm going to increase my water intake, decrease my sugar intake, so on, right?
1: Yeah, and the debt side, you're going to pay down this amount every month. Mm-hmm. And then you got to step four is measurement and accountability of that. Are you doing what you said you were going to do? And if you're not, then you better ask the question, why not, and solve that problem, and then fix it quickly.
0: So I've heard it said, I think it was an old Earl Nightingale quote, that when it comes to goal setting, and all this is a detailed approach to actually implementing and causing the goal to happen, mm-hmm. not just setting it. It's not simple setting it. But he used to say that doing what it takes to hit the goal is not usually people's problem. It's what they have to give up.
1: A lot of times, yeah.
0: They don't understand what they're going to have to give up to get there.
1: That's right.
0: The negative trade-off is the real price to be paid to get to your desired future.
1: That's right. Because usually the things we have to give up, there's an emotional attachment,
2: mm-hmm.
1: or there's some sort of immediate gratification in it.
2: Yeah.
1: It feels good to go make that impulse buy. It feels good to eat that hot fudge sundae. Mm-hmm. It feels good to avoid that difficult conversation. It feels good to not have to make 100 sales calls. And there's that kind of immediate comfort or gratification, mm-hmm. or there's an avoidance of something difficult. You know, a lot of times, difference in people that reach goals and the ones that don't, it's not brains and talents and abilities. It's some are willing to do the things the other people don't want to do. And the number one factor that loads on the accomplishment of a goal is not motivation, because that will wane. Now, it's important, but your motivation is going to go up and down.
2: Mm-hmm.
1: Number one factor is the belief that it's possible. And the little incremental steps that bring that about. One of the things that you guys, I keep talking about you guys, because you've been doing this well for so long. There are so many people that are drowning in debt. How am I going to, it's impossible, it's possible. And then they turn around and they see somebody who was in more debt than them come and do the scream. And what do? Their prefrontal cortex kicks in and says, wait, it's possible. Now, check that one off. Now I just got to get the plan.
2: Mm-hmm.
1: But if your brain doesn't believe that, that's why testimonies are so powerful. And getting out of your circle. Some people grow up in poverty or belief systems, and you can't make money if you don't have money, and all this junk in their head.
2: Yeah.
1: You got to get out of that circle, even to begin to have a vision for what's possible. That's why you got to surround yourself with people that have done it and are doing it. Then it becomes possible. Now I got to get curious about how they do it.
2: Yeah. And creating the new habits around it. And what you said about the comfort, you're having to give up what's comfortable. Michael Easter was on the show last week talking about the comfort crisis, his book, and how
1: when you
2: do anything difficult, you're going to feel that stress, you're going to feel that tension, but most of the time that result ends up being a better situation for your life than where you were. But yet in our world today in 2026, I'm like, it's the comfort's everywhere though, right? We get to set the degrees that we want in the room. We get to listen to the music we want when we want it, watch what we want. I mean, it's just, we can Amazon. I mean, like the amount of comfort we have today.
0: On demand.
2: Personalized to us of what we want, our algorithms, everything. Like, it is wild to get out of that. Do you feel like it's harder today than ever before?
1: It's, you know, one of the ones that scares me the most is the parental comfort.
2: Mm.
1: It is a lot more comfortable to hand your kid an iPad to shut him up than to step in there and have some limits and some boundaries and go through that temper tantrum,
2: yep.
1: or whatever you got to do. And we have a generation of kids that have grown up that have not heard the word no mm-hmm. and had to deal with the discomfort mm-hmm. of hearing the word no and the structure. And that one scares me.
2: Interesting. From a generational standpoint.
1: From a generation.
2: Yeah.
0: This is the first two generations that we've ever had a parent call when we're interviewing someone for a job. We're doing a job interview and the parent gets involved.
1: Oh, in your company?
0: Yeah.
1: The parent.
0: Yeah, the mother of the 24-year-old will call.
2: And say what? Like, they applied?
0: Well, they want to influence the process.
2: Oh.
0: They want to help.
1: Yeah, it's a little late for that, Mom. You should influence that process years ago.
0: Yeah. No, I mean, they want to help Junior get a job. And you know, but instead they just, you know, they did just the opposite by calling. Because that makes me think, I don't think I want this guy.
1: No, because you got to hire Mom, too, to get the work done.
2: That's right. But yeah, but stepping out of the comfort, I think it's a big one for people today to achieve the goal that you're talking about and what you're talking about in this book.
1: What gets better mm-hmm. that has value? Name one thing of value that gets better without paying first.
2: Some kind of price. Yep.
1: There's two paths. There's easy and then it's going to become harder, or there's hard now and then it'll be a lot easier. Those are the only two roads you can go down. Pick your pain.
2: Yep.
1: You can have a little now and a lot more later, or you can have, you know,
2: yes,
1: the other side, where you take a little pain now. It hurts to pay down that debt a little bit each week. But look what you're going mm-hmm. to have later.
2: That's right.
0: Pay a price to win. Live like no one else so that later you can live and give like no one else.
1: There you go.
0: No discipline seems pleasant at the time, but it yields a harvest of righteousness.
1: That's it. I have watched this boy right here in the last 5 years. I played golf with him. You talk about pain. That boy and everybody with him was going. I mean, we're looking for balls in swamps and places.
2: Like, where is
1: they
2: he?
1: Don't let people.
2: Where is
1: but,
2: he? What's
1: but
2: he
1: listen
2: doing?
1: To this. And it was painful. And he would just hit it, and then he was off, and then he'd go do it. But he put a strategy together.
2: Yeah.
1: He got. And I'm playing with him now. It's unbelievable. But he had to go through the pain
2: mm-hmm.
1: first.
2: That's right.
1: We shared it, but we love it.
2: Okay, Henry. I think one of my Dave said it in the last segment. One of my favorite books for you is Boundaries. And you talk about necessary endings. There's been a couple of these. What caused you to write this book? Because you have been in the relational, right, counseling world for so long too.
1: Yeah.
2: And moving kind of more to the business side as well with people. But why specifically, what need did you see that you're like, I need to write this book?
1: The need for people wanting to get somewhere, whether in business or personally, but not having just a simple path mm-hmm. of how it works. And it applies to everything. You know, if you look at Bill Gates and Steve Jobs, they both had a vision similar. You look at how the styles were very different, but these five elements were present in both. And if you can just have a simple path, then it's easy to get in the morning and say, okay, are these things in place?
2: Mm-hmm. That's what it is.
1: Just
2: it's a clear message. I love it. So good.
0: Very good stuff. The new book is Your Desired Future, the 5 essential steps that will take you where you want to go. And my big takeaway, Henry and I have worked together on this, and we worked a little bit with Pat Lencioni, too, on a modified model that he and I used as well as we put all this together, as Henry put all this together, but we stole pieces of this. And the whole thing I get to is just, okay, this is where I desire to be. What must be true that's not true today? Positively, what must I gain, but also what must I give up
1: that's right.
0: to get to where I need to be, to get to that vision, and then lay out the clear steps, put the talent in place, and then hold and measure and accountability, and then don't let the patterns shift off of the goal. Dr. Henry Cloud, my friend, thank you for hanging out with us.
1: Thank you. It's good to be with you.
2: Thanks,
1: always.
2: Henry.
0: Check it out. The book is Your Desired Future. It's absolutely amazing.

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0: Our scripture of the day, Psalms 37:21. 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John is in Boston. Hey, John, how are you?
7: I'm doing great. How about you?
0: Better than I deserve. What's up?
7: That's good to hear. Yeah, so I am in a kind of a precipice with my job right now. So I am working in finance. I'm making a good living, but I'm considering quitting it to do my YouTube full time, which has been pretty successful lately. So the instability of it worries me, and I'm not sure if I should make the jump on it.
0: Gotcha. What do you make at the finance job?
7: So right now I'm pulling about $90K after bonuses.
0: And what's the YouTube income looking like?
7: So recently it's been about 250,000, but this hasn't been like this. I've only been doing this for a few years. It hasn't been like this consistently enough.
0: But you made twice as much.
7: Yeah. I know. It's just I worry that, you know, with the instability of how my income goes up and down each month, I've even had a scare where I almost lost the channel and YouTube could just go poof overnight.
0: Okay, that's
7: so
0: true.
7: Even though they
0: might not go poof, but they might poof you.
7: Yeah, my channel specifically. Yeah,
0: yeah, that could happen.
7: It's going to stay around.
0: That's happened to better people than you. Yeah. And so good job, though. Yes, you ought to work on the YouTube. And you're able to pull off $250,000. What advantage would you have if you were working full time at it? What could you do?
7: I've considered trying to expand it. I've also kind of plateaued in terms of what I can do on the channel. I've tried everything I could.
0: So what advantage is there to quitting your financial?
7: I'd be a lot happier.
0: Okay. I wouldn't be working all the time. Okay. But it doesn't really add revenue. It doesn't add revenue.
7: No, it's mainly because I know with the finance job, I'm in a great career path. Long term, I'm going to be set for life. Like, I will be financially sound. And, you know, I'm at a point in my life where soon enough, I'm probably going to want to settle down, buy a house. I want to have a consistent income and know that, you know, when I'm 40, 50, whatever, I'm still going to have
0: income. Your YouTube income is as consistent as you are for the next 5 years. Okay?
7: Yeah, that's true, yeah.
0: And unless you do something to poison pill yourself, okay, you say something or do something that gets you banned for life, right? That kind of a thing. But as long as you stay, keep your nose clean, so to speak, you know, you're going to be fine. The thing, the biggest danger there is twofold. Of, you know, you're a finance guy, so you're not, when you have one platform that you're doing everything on, you're not well diversified, so you are completely subject to the whims of the YouTube algorithm, and they do change every day. I mean,
7: correct.
0: Yeah, we've had literally billions of downloads on YouTube, so our guys really know what they're doing here at Ramsey with this stuff. And so we make a lot more than 250 on it. But the, but it's also, we made the decision to be platform agnostic and not be exclusively stuck to this one particular thing. So we didn't buy one single stock. We want to be diversified and have a mutual fund. You follow the metaphor?
7: Yeah.
0: So
7: yeah,
0: you need other places to be doing whatever this wonderful thing is. It's getting all these eyeballs, like a podcast platform. Spotify also now has video. You need to have other places carrying
8: TikTok,
0: you,
8: Instagram.
0: And that stabilizes you. And you need to be very aware of everything that's changing. TikTok now is video. Everything is changing every day in all of the platforms, and be following the trends. Don't move all the house chips on one platform. Don't bet the farm on one platform. That's your danger. Mm-hmm. Right now.
7: Right.
0: If you had a more diversified platform strategy and had worked that out, you'd be a lot safer. And as YouTube becomes a thing of the past, becomes the MySpace of the day, right? And someday it will. Every one of these technologies, Twitter was a big deal and then it wasn't, and now it's trying to be again. But I mean, these things come and go. As long as you're not dependent on one of them and you know the next one to jump onto, then you're not going to get eaten by the alligators. So if you can do that, whatever it is, whatever piece of content you're doing that's producing that kind of income is going to be valuable on other platforms. So I would diversify my platforms, and then I would quit.
8: Yeah, and I assume, John, the content you're putting out, you love, would you say? Like, you're good at it, it's a passion, it's fun?
7: Oh, yeah. I definitely I have a lot of fun doing it, which I don't hate my day job.
0: But if you're making three or four times your day job, you can't call your day job stable compared. Because you got to screw this up for four freaking years to break even, is your break even analysis. If you're making 400 because you've got more platforms going and you're making 100 on the other, you got 4 years of margin to screw up.
7: Mm.
0: That's not unstable.
7: Right.
0: That's That's like saying I can make 150 as a CPA in the open market, but I want to make 40 working for the state government because it's stable. Well, that's not stable. That's just mathematically stupid. You follow me?
7: Mm. Yeah, they could fire me at any time.
0: Exactly.
7: So I guess in that sense, it's also...
0: Exactly.
8: And, well, you have more room.
0: You're only as secure as your ability to leave the cave, kill something, and drag it home at any time. All of us are.
7: All right.
0: And so can you go get another position and do something else with another platform? And if you've got multiple platforms and you're not handcuffed, golden handcuffed, to one of the platforms.
8: Are you married, John?
0: No, he said he wanted to settle down later, right?
8: Oh, not yet. Okay.
7: Yeah, I'm in my mid-20s, so hopefully within the next few years.
8: Yeah. I was just curious.
0: Now, the other thing is this. We haven't discussed the content, and I'm not going to because I don't want to get into that with you, but is the content a fad?
7: Not necessarily.
0: Okay.
7: It has ups and downs.
0: Okay. Like we had a guy, we got a friend named Jimmy. What's Jimmy's last name, the generosity guy? What?
9: Darts.
0: Darts. Jimmy Darts. Jimmy's making $1 billion, and he's got a generosity play on thing on YouTube that's massive. He's killing it. It's massive. Generosity is not a fad. He does this wonderful thing, giving, creates giving situations, helps people, all this stuff, and it's fabulous content.
8: Mm-hmm. But like making slime, that was a fad 2 years ago. All the kids were doing it, and now... Not as much.
0: Yeah.
8: So yeah, that's a good point.
0: Whatever you're doing, it can't be something that's going to that the actual content is not. What we do is going to people are going to be in debt as long as there are people. So we're not going to run out of material. You know, we're not going to run out of content. And so our stuff is what we call evergreen in the business and content business. Okay. So you want as long as you're evergreen and you got multiple platforms, you don't confuse that with stability. You have stability because you have talent at that point.
8: Mm-hmm. It's good.
0: Yeah. Good job, man. Very cool.
8: Yeah, that's exciting.
0: Neat discussion.
8: Well, and I would always think, too, in the back of my mind, if all this, you know, whatever, went poof in 4 years, his knowledge of finance and what he, if he had to go back into the workforce and do it, he could.
0: Yeah.
8: You know what I mean? You're in your mid-20s.
0: Yeah. Finance doesn't
8: change. You could do it. Yeah. Yeah, yeah, yeah. So even what you've been doing in your day job, John, gives you a little bit of that kind of back pocket, get out of free jail card in a way that you're like, okay, if it all does.
0: Yeah, 5 years still, from now, 2 plus 2 still going to equal 4.
8: I can plug back in. Yeah.
0: Excellent. Mm-hmm. Yeah. Dadgum. Yeah, for sure. I mean, it's like if you had a CPA, accounting is not going to change.
8: That's right. Yeah.
0: You know, it's the same kind of
8: your book of business.
0: You might not be viewed as having a fresh resume or whatever, but you can get moving again on it. And so you got a good fallback. And that knowledge of that world should give you some business insight, some business acumen into managing your new digital career.
8: Very great, cool. John. How fun. Good luck with it all.
0: Hey, man. I hope you do wonderful things with it. That puts this hour of the Ramsey Show in the books. We'll be back with you before you know it. In the meantime, remember, there's ultimately only one way to financial peace, and that's to walk daily to the Prince of Peace, Christ Jesus.

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